0: My God, he married strange wives. And this is the life of a person that has experienced the holiness of God. In verse 28, and one of the sons of Jehoiada, the son of Eliashib, the high priest, was son-in-law to Shambalat, the Horonite. Therefore, I chased him from me. I will not have any compromiser to be close to me. And that's the holiness experience. Remember them, oh my God, because they have defiled the priesthood and the covenant of the priesthood and of the Levites. Thus cleansed I them from all strangers and appointed wards of the priests and the Levites, every one in his business.
1: As
0: for the wood offering, at times appointed, and for the first fruits, remember me, O my God, for good. And then you have Enoch in Genesis chapter 5, reading from verse
1: 22.
0: Can Enoch walk with God after he begat Methuselah 300 years?
1: He walked
0: with God 300 years without looking back. And he begat sons and daughters. In verse 24, and Enoch walked with God, and he was not, for God took him. Then you have Samuel. In 1 Samuel chapter 12, I'm reading from verse 3. Behold, here am I. Witness against me before the Lord and before his anointed. Whose ox have I taken? Or whose ass have I taken? Or whom have I defrauded? Whom have I oppressed? Or of whom, of whose hand have I received any bribe to blind mine eyes therewith? And I will restore it. I'll restore it to you.
1: And
0: he said, thou hast not defrauded us, nor oppressed us, neither hast thou taken aught of any man's hand. And he said unto them, the Lord is witness against you and is anointed. Is witness this day that ye have not found aught in my hand. And he answered, he is witness.
1: Then
0: you have Saul of Tarsus. That's Paul the Apostle. 1 Thessalonians chapter 2, from verse 8 through to verse
1: 10.
0: So being affectionately desirous of you, we were willing to have imparted unto you, not the gospel of God only. Yes, we're willing to impart that, but we need to stop at that. But also our own souls, because ye were dear unto us. For ye remember, brethren, our labor and travail, for laboring night and day, because we would not be chargeable unto any of you. We preach unto you the gospel of God.
1: Ye
0: are witnesses, and God also, how holily, justly, and unblameably we behaved ourselves among you that believe. Here we find the testimony of Paul the Apostle. And because he could do it in all these other people, he can do it in us as well. I said he can do it in us as well. The question is, are we as serious, as committed as
1: Hezekiah?
0: Are we as disciplined and determined as
1: Obadiah?
0: Are we as thorough as Luke? And are we as fervent, wanting the holiness experience from the Lord as
1: Isaiah?
0: Are we as uncompromising as
1: Nehemiah?
0: Are we as focused, looking only unto the Lord, like
1: Enoch?
0: Are we as tender as well as tall, like Samuel? That from childhood until he became old, living in the midst of corruption, and yet he said, I'm going to be tough against sin. Are we as committed, responsible, yielded, surrendered as Paul the Apostle? As we come to the Lord, laying aside, and we call upon the name of the Lord, the Lord is willing. And the Lord is able. And the Lord is mighty. And the Lord is powerful. What he has done for others, he's able to do for us, and he will do for us. We're going to pray. Are we going to pray? Sincere prayer. Serious prayer. Fervent prayer. Faithful prayer. Believing prayer. Prayer that is anchored on the word of God. For it is time to seek the Lord until he comes and rains righteousness upon us. Let's rise up and pray. That this call to holiness that you have heard before has come to you again. And as you are calling upon the Lord, you want to be like him. Oh, to be like thee, blessed Redeemer. This is my constant longing and prayer. Gladly, I will forfeit all of our treasures, Jesus, just to wear your perfect image, your perfect likeness. Oh, to be like thee, full of compassion, loving, forgiving, tender and kind, helping the helpless, cheering the fainting, seeking the wandering sinner to find.
1: Oh,
0: Oh, to be like thee, lowly in spirit. Oh, to be like thee, holy and harmless. Oh, to be like thee, patient and brave, meekly enduring cruel reproaches, willing to suffer, others to
1: save.
0: Oh, to be like thee, Lord, I am coming now to receive the anointing divine. All that I am and all that I have, I am bringing, Lord, from this moment, all shall be thine. Oh, to be like thee, while I am pleading, pour out thy spirit, fill with thy love. Make me a temple meet for thy dwelling. Feed me for life and heaven above. If you will pray to the Lord with all your heart, the Lord can do it. Because Christ Jesus has the power. He has the power to forgive, the power to quicken whom he will and make the sinner live. Christ Jesus has the power. Oh, tell it far and near. Oh, bring to him your guilty heart and grace shall banish fear.
1: Jesus
0: has the power to renew, the power to cleanse your heart from sin and to make you wholly true. Christ Jesus has the power forevermore to keep. None can pluck from his hand, rob him of his sheep. Christ Jesus has the power. The power of God he wills. Christ Jesus has the power. My heart surrender yields. Christ Jesus has the power. I trust him evermore. Christ Jesus has the power. I worship and adore. Call upon the Lord, he has the power to do it. If you have not been born again, he has the power to save you. The blood of Jesus is still mighty today. The blood of Jesus is still flowing fresh from
1: Calvary.
0: If you have not repented, repent of your sin and call upon the Lord. Except a man be born again, he cannot see the kingdom of God. You have a conscience void of offense toward God and toward man. Or is your conscience dirty, defiled, and full of offense? Are you coming to Calvary? Are you coming to Christ? Are you saying, oh Lord, wash me? And I shall be clean. Purge me, and I shall be whiter than snow.
1: Let me wait.
0: He can do it. I give you a testimony, like Paul the Apostle. Ye are witnesses, and God also.
1: Of
0: holy.
1: And
0: justly and unblameably
1: we
0: have behaved ourselves among you that believe.
1: Let me
0: examine
1: to me.
0: Faithful is he that calleth you, who also will do it.

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1: Heavenly Father, we thank you very much for the service today. We thank you because this is going to be a wonderful time for every one of us. This being our covenant service, we're praying, O Lord, you'll open the windows of heaven and pour down your blessings on everyone in Jesus' name.
2: We
1: pray, Lord, that your blessing will never stop in our lives all throughout this year. That your promises will be yes and amen in every life this year in Jesus'
2: name.
1: That all your people and their children and their families will share in the manifold blessings of the Lord in Jesus' name. Fill our lives with joy. Our lives with laughter. Of the great multiplied blessings of the God in Jesus' name. Well, thank you because we know you have answered. In Jesus' name we pray. Everybody praise the Lord again. As we come to this covenant service, the Lord invites us for a special thing. And when the Lord invites you for a special thing, you come with a special attitude and with a special faith and with a special heart to receive from the Lord. Precious promises of God for us in the new covenant. Precious promises in the new covenant. We have this new covenant pronounced in Jeremiah chapter 31. Looking at him from verse 31. Behold, the days come, says the Lord, that I will make a new covenant with the house of Israel and with the house of Judah. Not according to the covenant that I made with their fathers in the day that I took them by the hand to bring them out of the land of Egypt, which my covenant did break, although I was an husband unto them, says the Lord.
2: But
1: they shall be the covenant as I will make of the house of Israel after those days, says the Lord. I will put my law in their inward parts and write it in their hearts, and they and will be their God, and they shall be my people.
2: And
1: they shall know more every man, no more teach every man his neighbor, and every man his brother, saying, know the Lord, for they shall all know me, from the least of them unto the greatest of them, says the Lord. For I will forgive their iniquity and I will remember their sin no more. This is what the Bible refers to as the new covenant. A covenant is like an agreement between two people. And this agreement has promises in them. Many times there are conditions attached to those promises. Here is a covenant that Lord God Almighty is making with His own people. And there are promises in this covenant. And the promises are given a language of certainty, a language of assurance, undeniable possibility that this is what will happen in this new covenant. Many times in this passage, the Lord said, I will do this, which gives you a language of certainty, a language of assurance. As you go through those verses one by one, number one, I will make a new covenant with them.
2: That's
1: verse 31. Number two, I will put my law in the inward parts. Verse 33. That means all my word, my whole word, the word of commandment, and the word of promise, and the word of power, I will put my word, the totality of my word, in their heart. Number three, I will write it in their hearts. Verse 33. Which means the word of God will be written upon our hearts, the commandments of God, the promises of God, the desires of God, the plan of God, that word coming from the heart of God, it will write upon every heart. Number four, I will be their God. I will be the God that saves unto them, and the God that sanctifies unto them, and the God that provides unto them, and the God that heals. I'll be the Almighty in their lives. I will be their God, and they shall be my people. Number five, they shall all know me. They will know me as their creator. They will know me as their redeemer. They will know me as their savior. They will know me as their provider. They will know me in all my characteristics, in all my power, in all my strength. They shall all know me. Verse 34. Number six, I will forgive their iniquity. And there will be no barrier, there will be no blockade, there will be no wall or partition between them and myself, because I will forgive them all their sins, all their trespasses, all their iniquity, all their wrongdoing, everything they have ever done, I will forgive them completely. Number 7, I will remember their sin no more. I forgive, I forget. I will not remember the past. I will deal with them as if they never sinned at all. I will deal with them as if they had ever been holy and righteous. When they pray, I will answer them, because the sin that normally would have blocked the answer, I will not remember. If the devil remembers anything, that's his bad luck, that's his whatever he wants to think about. But as for me, the Almighty God, I will remember their sin no more.
2: Number 8,
1: you will see then that the new covenant has promises in them. How can you describe these promises in the new covenant? Number 1, they are uncommon promises. Number 2, unreplaceable promises.
2: Number 3,
1: they're unlimited promises.
2: Number 4,
1: they're undervalued promises.
2: Number 1,
1: these promises are unique. These promises are common. You don't come across these promises everywhere. They're very special. They're very unique. And they're uncommon. And they're given unto you and they're given unto me.
2: And they
1: are unreplaceable promises, unchangeable promises. It's not like the old covenant. The old covenant has passed away. The old covenant was replaced. The old covenant was changed. But this one, the new covenant, is the everlasting covenant that God has made with his own people, unreplaceable, unchangeable.
2: Number 3,
1: you will see that these promises and these covenants, it's unlimited. Unlimited to one class of people, because it says, they shall all know me, and I will bless them, and I will be their God, from the least of them to the greatest. It's for the young, it's for the old, it's for the illiterate, it's for the educated, it's for people on this side, it's for people on that side, it's for people everywhere, every time, in every generation, from the time that Jesus Christ died. These promises in the new covenant, they are unlimited for any class, for any class of people, for everybody, for you and for me.
2: And then
1: it tells us that they undervalued. Most Christians undervalue these promises that we have. They are not thinking about them. That's why you'll find most Christians, they are not even enjoying their Christian life. They are not enjoying the promises of God. They are not enjoying the provision of God. They are not enjoying the protection of God. They are not enjoying the privilege we have, the possibilities we have in the new covenant, because they undervalue, they underrate the promises in the new covenant. These promises will be in our lives. And this year will be a year of blessing in Jesus' name. And divide the message to 3 parts. Number 1, the price of redemption in the new covenant. The price of redemption, the value, the what we pay for that redemption, the price of redemption in the new covenant. Number 2, the power for righteousness in the new covenant. The power for righteousness in the new covenant. Number 3, the promise of reaping in the new covenant.
2: When
1: you come to number 1, we're talking about redemption. When we talk about redemption, look at this. In the Old Testament, they understood what redemption was all about. If someone had been sold into slavery because he was poor, he needed something to eat, he needed somewhere to live, and he felt there's nothing I can do, I'll sell myself to slavery, so that the master who buys me and makes me a slave will be able to at least take care of me a little. But the slave that is sold into slavery has no liberty, has no freedom. He cannot spend his time the way he wants. He cannot live his life the way he wants. The master had total control, total authority, total influence upon his life. If any of the relatives of this slave, if they want to return

0: So
1: we had disease. We had no liberty. We had no freedom. We were under the oppression, under the attack of the enemy of the devil. The tyrant, the devil, was our master. But Jesus Christ came. And he paid the price of redemption. And because he paid the price of redemption, now the cage and the captivity and the prison is totally broken, and we're released. And now, by the price of redemption in the new covenant, we're released, and we now live our lives in the liberty and the freedom that Christ has given unto us. We look at the price of redemption in Hebrews chapter 10, verse 11.
0: Through verse 16.
1: And every priest standeth daily ministering and offering oftentimes the same sacrifices which can never take away sins. You know what the Bible is doing here is coming from the old and it's going to the new. It's coming from the left and it's going to the right. It's coming from where we started and it's going to where we ought to be.
0: And he tells us,
1: it says in the past, this is what they were doing. They were offering sacrifices and they were killing animals, and those things could never totally, completely, perfectly take away their sins.
0: Hey, why you don't know how when you die? No, no, by the way, you get to have for some little kind of wishing, but after this, I know you must get a kind of the answer.
1: In verse 12, but this man, referring to Jesus Christ, referring to our Redeemer, referring to our Savior, referring to the one that paid the price of our redemption, this man, after he had offered one sacrifice for sins forever, sat down on the right hand of God.
0: After we are with us, but that way, eh, the whole of the world, Tomato, Jesus Christ, Dali, that way, eh, going, Glenga Tomato, that way, eh, go to Echo Savado, Pocacado, and Nanirado, Echo Santo, and Lucilla, Jua, Tome.
1: He offered sacrifice once and for all.
0: It's not for me, Radopo, Cacado.
1: Sacrifice was his life that he gave.
0: After
1: his
0: son, 18 of Besetto,
1: his blood that he shed.
0: Wait to this, what I mean.
1: And that is the price that he paid for our redemption. And we're told in verse 14, for by one offering he has perfected forever them that are sanctified. By that one sacrifice, going to the cross of Calvary, nailed to the cross of Calvary, shedding his blood for you and for me. And he became the Lamb of God that takes away the sin of the world. By that sacrifice, by that offering, by that price of redemption, he has perfected forever them that are sanctified. In verse 15, whereof the Holy Ghost also is a witness to us, after he had said before, this is the covenant that I will make with them after those days, says the Lord. I will put my laws in their hearts, and in their mind will I write them.
0: You will see in verse 16
1: saying the same thing. saying that we're already in Jeremiah chapter 31, which is telling us that this is that new command, new covenant. This is that everlasting covenant. This is that covenant that the Lord was referring to. I will make that covenant with them. It will not be according to the old covenant which they broke. This will be a new covenant.

0: Covenant, it tells us the price of that covenant and the price of the redemption and the price of everything we have in that covenant is the blood of Jesus, the death of Jesus, the offering of Jesus, the sacrifice of Jesus that he made for us on the cross of Calvary. In 1 Corinthians chapter 6 verse 20, 1 Corinthians 6:20, for ye are bought with a price. You are in slavery. Now you are bought with a price. You are kept in the cage of the devil. And the devil owned you as his property. And you had no freedom because you were a slave. Jesus Christ died on the cross of Calvary. He shed his blood for you. Now you are bought, you are purchased, you are redeemed. And that is with the price of the blood of Therefore glorify God in your body and in your spirit which are God.
1: It's
0: telling you that you don't belong to the devil anymore, you don't belong to the world anymore, you don't belong to the tyrant anymore, you don't belong to an oppressor anymore, to be oppressing your life and controlling your life. You now belong to the Lord. Your body belongs to God, your spirit belongs to God, your soul belongs to God, because you have been redeemed, you have been purchased, and you have been brought back from the hands of the devil. Now you glorify God in your body and you glorify God in your spirit, because now the totality of the redeemed man belongs to God. In 1 Peter chapter 1 verse 18 and verse 19, for as much as ye know that ye were not redeemed with corruptible things as silver and gold from your vain conversation received by tradition of your from your fathers.
1: So lay me you and all ye my ye no quick blade of flame me ba de fata capo se capo son o wallo me to la me re me ye bon o ta ho le dale son o
0: top ready. Again, it's reminding us of the higher level and the higher position and the higher privilege that we in the new covenant that we have.
1: O la do ko ga e to fi flame do bon o te ya ga o te ke jo je ya ga re me o la e fli got in do lo ku no me.
0: It's telling us over here that now that we are redeemed, it is not like the Old Testament people. It's not like the Old Covenant people. They were redeemed. I told you, somebody had been sold into slavery. A friend, a cousin, an uncle, a parent gets money in silver or in gold. And he goes to the master and he says, I want this boy back. I want this lady back. He's not going to be a slave anymore. And he pays money in silver or in gold. But that's corruptible. But here he tells us, we are not redeemed by corruptible things, by silver or by gold. But we're redeemed by the precious blood of the Lamb of God.
1: Ewa to di dona mi do. E to alenu ho me. Do nuboto miko dona mi no zoro po. 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
0: The price of the blood of the lamb you find in verse 19, but with the precious blood of Christ as of a lamb without blemish and without spot.
1: Akwe vive ne de do komi anamwe da fwa do fwa toro kwa do tome e domo adabu ogun akwe gege no e ye kresi lekwa vula to kreti mati akwa.
0: And the moment you receive that by faith, the moment you accept that by faith, the moment you say yes, it's mine, Jesus died for me, it's for me, he shed his blood, all the suffering of Christ on the cross of Calvary, it was for me. I don't need to be a slave to sin anymore. I don't need to be a slave in captivity to sickness anymore, or to Satan anymore, or to familiar spirit or witchcraft or anything like that. And I'm free because Jesus Christ died for me and he paid the price of his precious blood for me. The moment you accept that, you receive that, you believe that, you're free because the price of your redemption has been paid.
1: De akodo yemasaya afanme deba donogbo kresi kokubo sa vona mi gaje o gaje ene do yemayin yan do to ma yemale bo agba nure ko wala ye bo ake ara bo yiro kresi ko e hure gato to e ene akolo ye ko sui na we ne moaga ajemede kan bo so foso e ko
0: yiro mo ko Romans chapter 3 verse 24
1: lomro ta to afado konoko ene
0: justified freely by his grace through the redemption that is in Christ Jesus
1: o meke ye to wesura vona ko
0: the redemption that is in Christ Jesus. There is no redemption outside Christ Jesus. There is no freedom outside Christ Jesus. All the people that have not come into Christ, they have not believed in Christ, and they are not followers of Christ, all those people that have not understood, they have not accepted, they have not believed in the price of redemption in Christ Jesus, they are outside. Sin will be overcoming them. Sickness will be attacking them. Afflictions and oppression will be their lot in life. And Satan will hold them in the cage, in the captivity, in the prison. They are not free. But it says we're justified and we're set free. And everything is done by the grace of God through the redemption that is in Christ Jesus.
1: Yes, you are broken. The bondage is gone.
0: All the attacks and the works of the devil, they are totally destroyed. Because that's the reason and that's the purpose why Christ was revealed. For this purpose, the Son of God was manifested that he might destroy all the works of the devil.
1: Now
0: you come into Christ, freedom has come. Liberty has come. Deliverance has come. Dominion has come. Healing has come. The blessing of God has come. Because all in Christ Jesus have total redemption of their spirit, of their soul, and of their body.
1: In verse 25,
0: whom God has set forth to be a propitiation through faith in his blood, to declare his righteousness for the removal, for the pardon, for the forgiveness, for the remission of sins that are passed through the forbearance of God. Hebrews chapter 9 from verse 11 to verse 15. Hebrews chapter 9 verse 11, but Christ being come and high priest of good things to come, by greater and more perfect tabernacle not made with hands, that is to say, not of this building. Neither by the blood of goats and calves, that's old covenant, but with his own blood as a sacrifice, as a price of our redemption. But with his own blood he entered in once into the holy place, having obtained eternal redemption for
1: us.
0: For if the blood of bulls and of goats and the ashes of an heifer sprinkling the unclean sanctifieth to the purifying of the flesh, how much more shall the blood of Christ, who through the eternal Spirit offered himself without spot to God, purge your conscience from dead works to serve the living God?
1: Because
0: he is the mediator of the New Testament, the New Covenant, that by means of death, that's the price he paid, he died for us, for the redemption of the transgressions that were under the First Testament, they which are called might receive the promise of eternal inheritance. Titus chapter 2, reading from verse 11. For the grace of God that bringeth salvation has appeared to all men, teaching us that denying ungodliness and worldly lust, we should live soberly, righteously, godly in this present world.
1: The provision
0: of the new covenant, as great as they are, the promises of the new covenant, as precious as they are, the possibilities in the new covenant, as marvelous as they are, they are for this present world.
1: Amo mi modo e ko ye aweda ye aleluya ye kolobosa ijega kola eta to dona aleluya to ye kolobo ye ye sado ki abiro pon e pe gona aiko ni la
0: tadide to ka soberly, righteously, godly in this present world.
1: E wa na do no gbe to we wa me to dodo me to aiko divie to ime.
0: All the provisions of Calvary, all the provisions coming from Christ, everything that Christ has purchased for you, the redeemed of the Lord, is for this present world.
1: Awule da Calvary to nun de Christ go kona yin epo ye po le po patapata aiko divie to we.
0: Victory over sin, this present world. Healing from every sickness, this present world. The breaking of every yoke and the cancellation of every curse in this present world. Liberty and freedom, and that you are not under the tyrant, not under the devil anymore, not under the oppressor anymore. It's for this present world. The provision and the supply of all you need in Christ because of what you did on the cross of Calvary for this present world.
1: Redemption,
0: inheritance, provision, answers to your prayer, all the good things of the Lord he purchased for us for this present world. Looking for that blessed hope and the glorious appearing of the great God and our Savior Jesus Christ. Who gave himself for us that he might redeem us from all iniquity and purify unto himself a peculiar people zealous of good works.
1: Galatians
0: chapter 3 verse 13. Christ has redeemed us from the curse of the law, being made a curse for us, for it is written, cursed is everyone that hangeth on a tree. There is no curse upon the redeemed of the Lord anymore. When you read Deuteronomy chapter 28 from verse 15 all through to verse 60, 61, 62, you will see all the curse, all the sickness, all the calamity, all the drought, all the famine that will come upon the people of the old covenant because of their rebellion, because of their disobedience. In the new covenant, all that is cancelled by Christ. You are now in Christ, sickness gone, attacks gone, afflictions gone, oppression gone, captivity gone, all the works of the devil gone, because Christ has redeemed us from the curse of the law, being made a curse for us, for it is written, cursed is everyone that hangeth upon its tree.
1: And
0: the blessing of Abraham might come on the Gentiles through Jesus Christ, that we might receive the promise of the Spirit through faith. In Colossians chapter 1, verse 12 to verse 14. Giving thanks, it tells us in that verse 12, giving thanks unto the Father, which has made us meet to be partakers of the inheritance of the saints in light. Who has delivered us from the power of darkness. Because of the price of redemption, we are delivered from the power of darkness. None of us will be under that power, under the tyranny of the powers of darkness anymore, in Jesus' name. Witchcraft is power of darkness. Witchcraft is power of darkness. Sorcery is the power of darkness. Occultism is power of darkness. All the Jew and all the traditional things people are doing to hurt other people is power of darkness. Anybody that is using the power of the devil, the authority of the devil, or the magic of the devil to oppress anybody, that's the power of darkness.
1: majiki lekpa loza po nuiwa lekpa loza lo singa do yana mevle kuhulo zivlo towe ma mechile
0: because of our redemption he has delivered us from the power of darkness
1: na fle gomi toto woto eko fle me goso kuhulo zivlo towe
0: and he has translated us into the kingdom of his dear son
1: kosa diyo amido aharuta ofivive toto me
0: in whom we have redemption through his blood even the forgiveness of sin. Number one is the price of redemption. Number two, the power for righteousness.
1: And
0: you see from what Jesus Christ did on the cross of Calvary, he gives us the power to live a righteous life.
1: Amone Jesus Christ wala mi lo stati Calvary toje ena me kuro na osa gbesa dodoton.
0: We come back to Hebrews chapter 10 verse
1: 16.
0: This is a covenant that I will make with them after those days. I'm going to come into agreement with my people. I'm going to come into this covenant and this contract with my people. It says in this verse 16, I will put my laws into their hearts. And in their minds will I write them. Their sins and iniquities I will remember no more. The covenant has power in our lives to produce righteousness. Our fellowship with Christ through this new covenant has power to produce righteousness. Our faith in Calvary, our faith in the cross, our faith in Christ who died for us on the cross of Calvary has power to produce righteousness in our lives. The promise of God in this new covenant, as you receive it, as you believe it, it has the power to produce righteousness in your life. And it is not the righteousness of the old covenant that is many times superficial on the surface, eye service, lip service. This one is deep righteousness, inward righteousness, heart righteousness, continual righteousness. It's a kind of perennial, permanent righteousness, and their sins and iniquities I will remember no more.
1: In Romans chapter 1, verse 16, verse 17.
0: I am not ashamed of the gospel of Christ, for it is the power of God unto salvation to everyone that believeth, to the Jew first and also to the Greek.
1: Now we are when I will Christ to my home back. Now we want you out to a clan when I medical hey is a clan Jew weapon glad glega.
0: The gospel of Christ
1: when that be Christ
0: that tells us about the life of Christ and the death of Christ and the resurrection of Christ and the sacrifice and the offering of Christ, everything he did for us. And the price he paid for our redemption is included there. That gospel of Christ is the power of God unto salvation. In verse 17, for therein is the righteousness of God revealed from faith to faith. As it is written, the just shall live by
1: faith.
0: This is what Christ has done that takes away our unrighteousness and transfers unto us the righteousness of God.
1: That
0: means there is an exchange. We exchange our unrighteousness with his righteousness.
1: Ene doria di di odete ma wa dodo mi tole mi di yo na jiwa bo yi dodo jiwa do bo yi do.
0: He takes our sin, he gives his salvation.
1: Eyi yin na do mi tole bo yi kunle ga ton bo yi na mi.
0: He takes darkness away from us, he gives us light.
1: Eyi zivlo so mi wula me bo yi kiko bo yi do mi me.
0: He takes weakness away from us, he gives us strength.
1: Eyi mado gazo mi wula me bo yi kuro bo yi do na mi.
0: He takes bondage away from us, he gives us freedom and liberty.
1: He
0: takes oppression away from us, he gives us deliverance and dominion. There's a great exchange because of the price that Jesus paid on the cross of Calvary.
1: In
0: Romans chapter 10 from verse 6,
1: for
0: the righteousness which is of faith speaketh on this wise, say not in thine heart, who shall ascend into heaven, that is to bring Christ down from above.
1: Who
0: shall descend into the deep, that is to bring up Christ again from the dead?
1: Which
0: says it, the word is nigh thee, even in thy mouth and in thy heart. That is the word of faith which we preach.
1: That
0: thou shalt confess with thy mouth the Lord Jesus, and shalt believe in thine heart that God has raised him from the dead, thou shalt be
1: saved.
0: If you will confess with your mouth, Jesus is my Lord, and you believe in your heart, he was raised from the dead so that I can be saved, that gives you salvation, thou shalt be saved. For with the heart man believeth unto righteousness, and with the mouth confession is made unto salvation. In 1 Peter chapter 2 verse 21. For even hereunto are ye called, because Christ also suffered for us, leaving us an example that we should follow his steps.
1: Na eke mewe ye yira mendo na krese jia na mega bosa yo kiada ina me na miula indo bon afo etome.
0: Who did no sin, neither was guile, deception, falsehood found in his mouth.
1: Meke mawa ya dole wepe bo ye masamo oklade pweto nuetome.
0: When he was reviled, reviled not again. When he suffered, he threatened not, but he committed himself to him that judges righteously.
1: O me wele na ye to vivle e ma vle o me we na esa jia e ma wada shigba bojo e degla e wa he no yi to do that way.
0: His own self bear our sins in his own body on the tree. That's a cross that is made of wood. He bore our sins in his body on the tree, that we, being dead to sins, should live unto righteousness, by whose stripes ye were healed.
1: Meke e wala so yi agbasa e de ton do ren yin do metre do atinji satin je pe do na min ne koko la yin la do la ni do te to gbe la dodo bon ba pa me ton dar ye kan so mi to la gbo.
0: In 1 John chapter 3 from verse 5.
1: Joano teta ota ton afueto aton.
0: And ye know that he was manifested to take away our sins, and in him is no sin.
1: Mi o le so yo e do e wo ko so ori anado be yin do mi ton se poro yin do de ma ti do wa me.
0: So that he can take away. He doesn't give us sin, sin, he gives us salvation. He takes away our sin. He takes away our transgression. He takes away our iniquity. And when something dirty is taken away from you, you're clean. When something sinful is taken away from you, you're righteous and you're holy. You know that he was manifested to take away our sins, and in him is no sin at all.
1: Ewa na do de nyina do mi to lese e ma wa na do nyina do na mi ya bo apo di vero we na ye de nyina do gbesa to e bo nu de ku jiro gbesa to e anai dodoro anai wiwe we na ye de nyina do gbesa to e anai gbe to e pe gan ene do ya yero mi e yi nyina do mi to le po ku wa da se bo de nyina do mi to le po se.
0: In verse 6, whosoever abideth in him sinneth not.
1: Afojiro po to mele pe pe eno no e
0: and there is a continual grace that is always flowing into your life when you are abiding in Christ. You are living in Christ. You are believing in Christ. You are living and you are walking in Christ continually, every day, every week. The grace of God is flowing into your life. And because of that, whosoever abideth in him sinneth not.
1: In the doctor, John Mio de Dono Coretno, Besatome, Wena Acetona Okuno, Wena Atonino Kurome, Mewena, I Jomioto Kaloye, and I made a question on Neme Emono Wainado.
0: Whosoever sinneth has not seen him, and he needs to see him. Neither known him. The people that are still sinning, lying is there, adultery is there, fornication is there, deception is there, telling lies in the market is still there, and violence is still there, fighting is still there, anger is still there, bitterness is still there, malice is still there, cheating is still there, stealing is still there, drunkenness is still there, and smoking is still there. Whosoever is doing that, you need to see Christ. You have not seen him yet. You need to know Christ. You don't know him yet. When you know Christ, all those things will pass away. When you see Christ, you know Christ. What the Lord will do for you is he will take your sins, your transgression, your iniquity, he will take everything away.
1: Meke wa mele kwepe wa yina manyo e mo me dura so yo ega mo e ma so yo egba ene to ka won nugo we na mi wa okuro de yina to mi to re po yino di de se eyin do mele kwepe ti do fine wa jo gba po fine o ga ilo gba do fine o meke gba po fine fo sin gba po fine a kizi gba po fine me mo nko to e ma ko yo okuno mo me mo nko to e dura yo okuno mo ega ene we so okolo po nu le po gba po fine ene to yi do
0: me. Little children, let no man deceive you.
1: Me yo po e me de ke me club me blue.
0: And what does that mean? It's telling us that if you don't have something, and somebody said, don't worry, you have it already, it's deceiving you. If somebody is saying, you're all right, when you still have sin, when you still have wrong deed, when you still have all those, it's deceiving you. Don't let anybody deceive you. You know, if you allow them to deceive you, what will happen is, what you ought to have, you will not press forward and have. You will not move on in Christ and receive. And yet it's made available for you. The price of redemption has been paid, and the power for righteousness is available. And when you allow them to deceive you, and you are not able to press forward to have what you ought to have, then you are the loser. That's why it says, little children, let no man deceive you. He that doeth righteousness is righteous, even as he is righteous. The Lord wants to come into your life and bring up the power of righteousness to work effectively in your life. In verse 8, he that committeth sin is of the devil, for the devil sinneth from the beginning. You need to think about this. Who do you want to belong to? If you belong to God, if you belong to Jesus, a lot of blessings will be flowing into your life. You will not belong to the devil. If anybody belongs to the devil, bad things, calamity, oppression, darkness, evil power will be working or preaching in his life. When temptation comes to you to commit sin, remember, he that committed sin is of the devil. The devil is saying, do this and become my slave. Do this and become my property. Do this and come into my cage. And already the price of redemption has been paid for you, and the power for righteousness is in your life. You'll say no. You have the right, you have the power to say no to the devil. When you say no to the devil, then you will not live in sin, and then all the works of the devil will be totally destroyed in your life in Jesus' name. Each sin somebody accepts to go into will tie the rope of the devil around you another time. Another sin will tie another rope. Another sin will tie another rope. And if you're sinning and sinning and sinning, the devil is binding you up and tying you up and roping you up. Eventually you become like a helpless slave in the cage of the devil. Anytime he wants to put sickness on you, you are in his cage. He gives you sickness, bad luck and curse and yoke and evil thing. He gives to you, and then he sells you to the hands of the witches and wizards and saying, go and torment him. He's inside my cage. But if you say no to the devil, you receive the Lord Jesus as your personal savior. The price of redemption has been paid, and the power for righteousness is working in your life. Then you become free. And when the devil comes and say, no, you cannot put that sickness on me again. You cannot put that evil sin again on me, because I am free. You'll be free in Jesus' name.
1: For this purpose,
0: the Son of God was manifested, that he might destroy the works of the devil. Whosoever is born of God does not commit sin. A true child of God is a serious minded, sober person. He values his salvation, his redemption more than any other. He doesn't play with sin. He doesn't joke with lie. He doesn't play with hypocrisy. My friend, isn't that a lie? I was only playing. A child of God does not play with the property of the devil. Does not play with lying. Lying belongs to the devil. Hypocrisy belongs to the devil. Sin belongs to the devil. A child of God does not come near any property of the devil. Whosoever is born of God does not commit sin, for his seed remaineth in him, and he cannot sin because he is born of God.
1: Ekia ekoye akwa kule gato to po fli gato po de no vive le kwepe emro yin yin adro zo dai ho emro yin lalo dro dai ho emro yo klodo wa eta to adro I want that o vi jiwe awe to emro ye lalo bodro dai ho gba amere kwe jolo jiwe awe de me mo nko to e vi jiwe emro wa yin ado me kwe ma jolo jolo wa yin ado akwa fli gato ko yin susuna we amadu aso wa yin ado ba.
0: Number one, the price of redemption. Number two, the power for righteousness. Number three, the promise of reaping in the new covenant. You see, as you come to the new covenant, there are lots of promises in the new covenant. And that's why you read in Hebrews chapter 8, verse 6. Hebrews chapter 8, verse 6. But now, as he obtained a more excellent ministry, by how much also is the mediator of a better covenant, which was established upon better promises. You find here everything concerning the new covenant is going higher and greater and better and richer and brighter. Everything is just escalating and going up and up and up.
1: Anamo nunde kwekwe de zeda ido aleyome eyaga edo yeye buraga esonya enya dokunobo so klobawo nulepo yero.
0: It talks about a more excellent ministry.
1: Ewado dogbon devizo reyon.
0: And he calls it a better covenant. And he tells us that this covenant is established upon better promises. There is a particular principle that works in this new covenant. It is the principle of sowing and reaping. And for those of us who are now coming to enjoy the benefits of the new covenant, the principle of sowing and reaping comes into our lives.
1: Na mi o le de wa na lo si ga du ale e ko yin ale yi otan e ko ale odidopo gbigbe dopo wa gbesan mi to le me.
0: In 2 Corinthians chapter 9 verse 6.
1: Collecting our thought as she and afa to chiro poto.
0: 2 Corinthians chapter 9 verse 6.
1: Collecting our thought as she and afa to chiro poto.
0: But this I say, that he which soweth sparingly shall also reap sparingly, and he which soweth bountifully shall also reap bountifully.
1: He's
0: telling us that in this new covenant, why is it that all these promises are for everybody? Everybody can get healed. Everybody can get saved. Everybody can get sanctified. Everybody can get promotion. Everybody can have answers to their prayers. Why is it that some people, even though you are in the new covenant, I am in the new covenant, he is a new covenant, she is a new covenant, and yet our blessings are different? Why do some people have greater blessings, other people have smaller blessings? Why?
1: Ewa to di do ami to ala yi ame do e te to pa gbe ju otan e yin agbe to e kologbo po asan e po agbe to e poto e ole ga agbe to e poto e dona agbe to e poto e o se do agbe to e poto e o agbe to e po patapata e do dona po sese yo popo me opo e ta to me le tin bo ye to we gba o do ale lo me.
0: Why some boys eat, some people are in the new covenant and they are barely living, they're living from hand to mouth, and it doesn't appear they have great blessing and great privilege upon their life. Why? Some people are just enjoying and they are swimming and they are drinking the blessing of God. Every day opens like this: blessing in the night, blessing in the job, blessing in the church, blessing in their family, blessing. And we're in the same kingdom of God and we're in the same new covenant, and these other people are just barely living, and they can scarcely get all the promises and the riches of the covenant of God. Tell me why.
1: Ewato di drama to fira e te to me me potin da ho ta ro pro me bo me dile to me cheche ye le we po ina to duno ina to no bi o we alo ina te na me vule po ya po egbe so egbe ne po we fira pe de to dona ye to je gbon dona ye wa so dona to agume dona e te we so bo me dile to ti lo bo le po dona we ye e te
0: so sowing and reaping
1: ayo no we so ali o di dopo gbigbe to poto we so.
0: This year will be different. I said this year will be different. Because you are getting a secret in your life right now. You are understanding that the more you sow, the more you are going to reap. The higher you sow, the higher you are going to reap. The greater you sow and the greater you are going to reap. And when you sow bountifully, the promise of the Lord is you will reap bountifully of the blessings of the Lord in your life this year, in Jesus' name.
1: Na atekomoro nugbo achila koi dogi agla odivie ne adosuzugege anagbonsuzugezuge ne adokpevile anagbekpevile moro kulaga ne adosuzugege moa di dona yoda uwa undo pakbe juwa otoko dona yoda na suzugege lo besa mitra lo kuwe meto Jesu ekome.
0: Every man according as he purposes in his heart, so let him give, not grudgingly, nor of necessity, for God loveth a cheerful giver.
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0: You worship the Lord. 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
1: Ato jiawe se.
0: You're witnessing, you are talking to other people about Christ. Do it happily and joyfully. What a great privilege it is that the Lord has made you one of his servants.
1: You're
0: giving money, you're paying your tithe, you're paying your offering. Give it joyfully, cheerfully, because God loves a cheerful giver.
1: Ato madu auto na bolo nuna na muaga de ato yuna na epo ko epo ayaje epo na ato jiwa yuana nuna meto kono uno.
0: And God is able to make all grace abound toward you, that ye, always having all sufficiency in all things, may abound unto every good work.
1: So afo eto chia to tome eto jiwa we sokwe. 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
0: This year we have discovered the secret of blessing.
1: To kwe miko machiri donato.
0: You will use this secret.
1: Anazan achiri.
0: Blessings will multiply in your life.
1: Donale na su gege do gbe sato
0: me. If you want that blessing, give me good amen.
1: Ne ajiro donane doni cheda hona mi masebo.
0: Malachi chapter 3 verse 10.
1: Malachi ota ton afueto an o.
0: You know, there are some people, whenever you read Malachi chapter 3 verse 10.
1: Amo mediate wele pepe nde ya Malachi ta to afueto an o.
0: It's like Malachi chapter 3 verse 10 makes them feel inconvenient.
1: Ayero Malachi zi we ota to afueto an o emro ke ko mere to ho.
0: Because they do not understand the principle of sowing and reaping.
1: Na ye mamo alio didopo gbigbe to po. Ye mamo dona.
0: It is, if you look at these verses we're going to read now, you will see the promise of reaping in the new covenant.
1: Look at
0: verse 10. Bring ye all the tithes into the storehouse. How much of the tithes are we to bring to the storehouse?
1: Oh.
0: Now, let me ask you something. If I give my interpreter my tithes and I say, please, my brother, pay it for me in the church. And my brother said, my district needs, an amount of money. See the amount of money the pastor has given me, and he has not given the money that he needs to give to my district. He has not given that to me. And then the pastor has said, I should give this as tithes when I get to the church. I know what I will do. Then if my interpreter is, for illustration, is a good man. I'm just a good man, Brother Solomon. Now, my interpreter then takes a part of that tithe. He's not stealing it for himself. He says, I'm going to spend it on my district. And I gave him that he should give it into the storehouse at the headquarters church. And my interpreter, he took part of that money and he paid only part at the headquarters. And then he spends the rest in his own district. Is he faithful? No. It says, bring ye all the tithes into the storehouse.
1: Amo na opajire don le gbo tojura na mado aweton bozi akwane bozi na gbetumo to ti ni zejo ochoche wa ewa pokara le gbo to e ma yin ropo do alenu lenu si agumito me do a question na saw ya je wa so 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
0: ma te so people make their district church poor
1: alopa je me ri lo re agun e to yin o re to lo do ne.
0: That's why they do not allow the blessings of God to flow to the members of the district church. They are not faithful. That's the reason why a leader that we're all praying for, a leader that is not stealing, is not smoking, is not committing adultery, is not committing fornication, is a real child of God, but is trying to use worldly wisdom in doing the work of God. They give the tithes in the district church and they say, take this to the headquarters church. You people, you know how to give tithes to the headquarters church. I'm going to take everything there, and we need to buy land, and we need to build this, and we need to build that. All right, I know what I will do, and then we'll take a part of it and then give to the building committee in the local district church and bring the rest to the headquarters. You're a thief, because we should bring that tithe into the storehouse. There's only one storehouse, not storehouses, into the storehouse, and that there may be meat in my house, and prove me now herewith, says the Lord of hosts, if I will not open the windows of heaven and pour you out a blessing, that there shall not be room enough to receive it. This year is going to be your blessing.
1: Amen. 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
0: This year God will open the windows of heaven.
1: Okwe me jiwa na unfleche
0: he will pour out blessing upon every one of us in Jesus' name. Verse 11, and I will rebuke the devourer for your sakes, and
1: it
0: shall not destroy the fruit of your ground. Neither shall your vine cast her fruit before the time in the field, says the Lord of hosts. And all nations shall call you blessed. All nations shall call you blessed. For ye shall be a delightsome land, says the Lord of hosts. As I was preparing the message, and God gave me these passages, and I was praying, I said, Lord, I'm praying for the people to have more cars. I didn't think about if they have more cars. About car park, because now that you know as we're even having difficulty with car park, and God said I should just go ahead and keep on praying for you. Now when I pray for car, I need to now increase my prayer. Now you know what I'm praying for now? I'm praying for more car parks. Because the Lord is going to bless you abundantly this year in Jesus' name.
1: Moto to raye bo wa po a mat do fi le mi abe ohun do le you are wa yen ma di yen ma di blow yen no ko de mo ko den ka so de mo ko do you are wa yen ti do ko ayon de do dan de un wa to de ko na ite na e ko yo hun fi mi na be be hun le do so so gege en la ti you are na do na mi so so gege do kwe me to jesu e ko me.
0: This year you will not borrow, you will lend to other people.
1: O kwe ke me amananya anaro nya na ko talewe.
0: All these people kicking you like a football, go out of the house. Want to increase the house rent this year, you will build your own.
1: I'm okay, make it like poor. They don't know so home after me. You are do quite or home to the J. Women and I do how to it to J. So we come in
0: Agai chapter 2, verse 18.
1: Agai is the way Ota we are
0: father. Consider now from this day and upward.
1: A word that I mean, so as
0: from the 28th day of the ninth month, even from the day that the foundation of the Lord's temple was laid, consider it.
1: These
0: people here, there was a project. They needed to build the Lord's temple. If you read chapter 1 and the first part of chapter 2, they were slow. They were going about building their own houses. They were not building the temple of the Lord. So they did not prosper. So the Lord said, come back, build the Lord's temple. And consider it and see what I will do for you. The same thing is applicable to us in deeper life today.
1: Where
0: the major project, not only for Lagos nationally and for the whole of Africa. What major project is that? Thank you. God bless you. The Lord is saying in verse 19, is the seed yet in the barn? Yea, as yet the vine and the fig tree and the pomegranate and the olive tree has not brought forth. The Lord says, don't worry, from this day that you cheerfully give until you complete this project of the Lord's temple, from this day I will bless you. The Lord is saying, don't worry about your own local area. This is a project that is for every one of us, Nigeria, Africa, everybody together. Don't walk by fear, walk by faith. As you give cheerfully, you give your time, you give your money, you give your tithes and offering, or maybe you want to give a little of cement or wood or iron or whatever.

0: dominion, a year of miracles, a year of abundance in my life. Open your mouth, and pray. What you sow is what you reap. What you ask is what you get. What you pray for is what you receive. Open your mouth and tell the Lord, a special covenant service for you, and the blessings of the Lord will be upon your life. Open up your life for God's blessing. Let the precious promises of the new covenant come and flow into your life. Can I hear you pray? Can I hear you pray? I hear you pray.
1: So
0: you are now heaven to hear you pray. How serious are you in wanting the blessing of God? How serious are you in demanding the blessing of God? How much of the blessing of God do you want upon your life in this new year? Open up your mouth, open up your heart, open up your spirit and pray unto the Lord. A year of blessing. A year of covenant. A year of protection. A year of provision. A year of abundance from the Lord. This is your chance to receive from the Lord. This is your chance to cheerfully give to the Lord. And then happily receive from the Lord. Prayer has power. Prayer will bring blessing to your life. Prayer will enrich your life. Prayer will bless your family. Prayer will pour the blessing of heaven upon your household. Jesus' name we pray. Can I have a good amen. Already you understand that it's all those who are in Christ that receive the benefits of the new covenant. Those who understand the price of redemption has been paid for them. And they know that you come into Christ. You run away from Satan. You repent of your sin. You come to the Lord Jesus Christ and receive him as your Lord and Savior. Those are the people that come into Christ. And when you are in Christ, then the blessings of God will be flowing into your life. Let's bow the eyes closed. I'm giving the opportunity now to the people that want to come into Christ.
1: And
0: you know that you have the guilt and condemnation of sin and you want to come to the Lord Jesus as your Savior, as your Lord. You raise up your hand, I'm looking for you. You want the blessing of God to flow into your life, but you know you are still outside Christ, you have not repented of your sin. You want Jesus to be your Savior, to forgive your sin. You raise up your hand, I want to see that hand. Whether you are inside or you are outside, just raise up your hand. You need this particular blessing of salvation, redemption in your
1: life.
0: Thank you very much. Those who are raising up their hands, can you come to the front of the hall where you are? You're raising up your hand. You want Jesus to be your Savior. You want Jesus to be your Redeemer. You want Jesus to get you in so that you will be in Christ and the blessings of Christ of redemption will flow into your life. You come to the front of the hall where you are. The Lord will forgive you. The Lord will change your life. The Lord will transform your life.
1: Thank you
0: very

0: Karakuran Molo Jonawe. No Kuran Gawan Swing I say one o debo or na Jonawe.
1: Just Okona. Just come Jiyanabu. Into the front of the hall where you are. You're in this hall over here. Come to the front of the hall. You're outside. Find a way to come in, because this is very important, that brings you into Christ. And the blessings of redemption of the new covenant will come into your life.
0: Ati to ka odon, ati to ka mefe, eh yin fi vek ba wo, te kwa mo wano konde gwa, ne wono konde, na dona, eh koti to flik gome, ne do yi wak bezanto me, wano konde gwa ide.
1: If you're in this choir hall here, step nearer, step further here, I don't want you far away, you're coming to Christ.
0: And
1: outside, you want to come to Christ, you want to be in Christ, a new creature in Christ, and for the price of redemption to be effective in your life, come in, we're waiting for you.
0: Ati to ka odon awajiro akwefle goto robo yo enu dida ero kisme to wa jede na dona ji otoni to wa gbesa to wa no konde anodon blo.
1: Men, women, here is blessing waiting for you. Come for your blessing. You get saved, you get redeemed, a change will come in your life, and then all the promises of God will become wonderful in your life.
0: So no po yon po ofidi dona jua ototi to sisa ogbeza metome. 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
1: Our coordinators and women coordinators and zonal leaders and women reps, why don't you come out with them so you'll be able to help them eventually after the end of the service.
0: Yon lese no konto le no se no konto kave me da gwe jide no konto ete zon mi mato jede na mi ndo go alona e to go pligodo.
1: All those of you that have come out, just raise up your hand. 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I give my life to Jesus.
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0: Ye masai sata ito deba so egbedo.
1: All my idols I forsake, all my juju and all the evil things I forsake. I belong to Jesus from today. All the adultery, all the fornication, all the evil things I've been in, I surrender. I don't want to do them again. I come into Christ. I believe I am saved and Jesus has received me right now.
0: Bueno kuwane po wa popula po ungba ye da ye unjo ye de Jesu kese leso kulegato ke divi kenu to bodo hora okuno.
1: I pray for you now.
0: Na kude na we divi.
1: Father, in the name of Jesus.
0: Utoto yiko Jesu tome.
1: We thank you for all these people that have come to Christ.
0: Medopo na make like po de wa Christ.
1: I pray, Lord, as they surrender their lives to you, receive them, forgive them in Jesus' name.
0: Ode okuno de to gbese to seju na ke alo ye bojo na ye to Jesu ikome.
1: I pray the power of sin will be broken away from their lives. And the strength of sin will be weakened in their lives in Jesus' name. Forgive them all the sins they have committed in the past. Wash them and make them clean of that by the blood of Jesus in Jesus' name. I pray that the power of righteousness will begin to work in every one of their lives right now in Jesus'
0: name.
1: A new life. A new strength. A new understanding.
0: Will
1: come into every one of them right now. We thank you because we know you have answered. Jesus' name we pray. And everybody said, thank you very much. Coordinators, please hold on for a moment. Let's pray for everybody, and when we release the church, then well, quickly deal with them.
0: Abase gbawo alenu nkan to mi note pere emi ko de raye mi na te po lati ga pepo epo.
1: Bring our covenant papers along with us.
0: Be mi ke we ma de ji mi ka fele pe mi to re wa
1: ko
0: ko.
1: Year of abundance.
0: Okwe donano ko
1: zube don
0: okwe ayaje don.
1: Year of righteousness. righteous. And it's a year of holiness too. And it's a year of happiness. And the blessings of the Lord will be abundant in every one of our lives this year in Jesus' name. Just raise them up as your request before the Lord. And after we are praying, don't throw the paper away, because this year you'll be marking them. God has done this. God has done this. God has done this. And then when you have marked everything, even the ones you forgot to ask, God will do for you in Jesus' name.
0: Amen.
1: Father, in the name of Jesus, we thank you because of the covenant you are making with us. We know there are greater, higher, better promises in the new covenant. And we come to enjoy the benefits of the new covenant. I pray that, Lord, you will answer the prayer of everyone here today in Jesus' name. All the good things your people are asking from you, the requests they are making, which they have written down, others have not written them down, all those requests you will grant to everyone in Jesus' name. Open the windows of heaven for your people this year. Shower your blessings upon your people this year. Remove bad luck away from them. Break all their yoke. Remove the power of the tyrants of the enemy in their lives in Jesus' name. All their bondage, all their affliction, cancel them in Jesus' name. Remove every oppression, every affliction away from every life this year in Jesus' name. Set all your people free. Deliver all your people. Give them dominion, authority, and power. For those who are looking to you to get married, let this year be the year of breakthrough for them. Those who are married and they are asking for children this year, give them the miracle children in Jesus' name. Those who have been living in debt in the past, I pray you cancel the debt.
0: They
1: will not be borrowers this year. They will be lenders in Jesus' name. And as your people are faithful to you in sowing, in giving the offering, their tithes and everything, multiply what you give and pay them back abundantly in Jesus' name. Make this year a year of blessing. Counting blessings, they'll never stop counting. Even their neighbors will see. Their enemies will see that this year for them is the year of their breakthrough. Confirm the blessing upon every life in Jesus' name. We thank you because we know you have answered. In Jesus' name we pray. And everybody said, praise the Lord.
0: Yeah,
1: you are loved. Let us pray.
2: A great God in heaven, we thank you for the privilege you have given us children to always come and listen. Father, we know that in this wilderness of your world, we need your word of comfort, your word of hope, your word of instruction, so that we'll be able to walk in the way of our pilgrimage without stumbling. We thank you for your children who are here tonight. We're praying, O Lord, you strengthen every one of us as we study your word in Jesus' name. And we pray, O Lord, for those who will be hearing through cassette. We're praying, O Lord, that the same strength you're giving us directly here, you'll give unto them in Jesus' name. Help us, Lord, that there will be nothing between us and the Lord. That nothing will distract our attention. But we'll study your word. Take in your word. Be strong according to the grace in your word, so that Lord will be able to walk uprightly and righteously in Jesus' name. Make us to understand your word. Help us to love you more. In Jesus' name we pray. We praise the name of the Lord for the privilege he grants us and for the love and interest he has given you to come every Monday to the study of the word of God. First epistle, general of Peter. Today we're looking at verses 10 to 16. Already Peter the apostle had been talking about salvation. He told us in verse 3, for example, he said, blessed be God and Father of our Lord Jesus Christ, which according to his abundant mercy has begotten us again unto a lively hope by the resurrection of Jesus Christ from the dead. There he's talking about salvation. And he said he was praising the name of the Lord, blessing him. Because the Lord has called us. Because of his love, his abundant mercy. And we are begotten again. That means to be born again. He still continues if you look at verse 5. He says, we are kept by the power of God through faith unto salvation, ready to be revealed in the last time. He has talked about initial salvation. Now he talks about final salvation, which brings in the glorification of the saints. But then he goes on in verse 8, he says, whom have you not seen, ye love, in whom, though now ye see him not, yet believing ye rejoice with joy, unspeakable and full of glory, receiving the end of your faith, even salvation, the salvation of your souls.
3: So
2: then you will see the part of the theme that Peter was concerned about is the salvation of our soul.
4: And in that salvation of our soul, there is quite a lot involved, included in it. We're talking about eternal life. We're talking about being justified by faith. We're talking about receiving complete forgiveness of all our past sins. Becoming children of God, sons and daughters of God by faith in Christ. In fact, in another passage, Paul the Apostle calls it great salvation. Not only great salvation, so great salvation. Which means salvation from sin. Deliverance from sin. Freedom from sin. From all the penalty of sin and the power of sin. In fact, this salvation is not an ordinary salvation. It is such a great salvation that even angels inquired, they wanted to know about this salvation. And the prophets of old, they wanted to know about the people that will be recipients of such a great salvation. That's what begins our study today. As we look at verse 10, of which salvation the prophets have inquired and search diligently. Who prophesied of the grace that should come unto you? Searching what and what manner of time the Spirit of Christ, which was in them, did signify. When he testified beforehand the sufferings of Christ and the glory that should follow.
5: They
4: The prophets of old, they knew it was beyond their time. Therefore they wanted to know the time when Christ will come. And the time when he will suffer. And then the glory that will follow. And the people that will be recipients of so great salvation. Then we are told in verse 12, unto whom it was revealed that not unto themselves but unto us they did minister the things which are now reported unto you by them that have preached the gospel unto you with the Holy Ghost sent down from heaven.
5: Here
4: it says that those prophets were searching. They wanted to know when this so great salvation will be given unto men. And then it was revealed unto them that it was not at their time. That their own period and the things they'll be receiving from the Lord is much, much lower than what was still coming. That it was now reported among these people the salvation they were receiving. Verse 12 closes with the fact that which things the angels desire to look into. Even the angels too were interested. They wanted to know of the goodness of God, of the glory that will follow, and of the holiness of life that will be ours. because of the death and the sacrifice of Jesus Christ. This great salvation we're talking about comes with great grace that transforms our lives. Those who receive this salvation and this grace are called to holiness of life and holiness of heart. With such grace, the call comes to everyone that now there is power to live a holy life. We can be holy in heart, holy in life, holy in words, and holy in
5: deeds.
4: That's why Peter followed by saying, wherefore gird up the loins of your mind, be sober, and hope to the end. For the grace that is to be brought unto you at the revelation of Jesus Christ has forbidden children, not fashioning yourselves according to your former laws in your ignorance. But as he which has called you is holy, so be ye holy in all manner of conversation, because it is written, be ye holy, for I am holy.
5: Afa wiya tonto mi black baja otunu mi tonto gligli na mini huwe no bo sono do toje okpodo na ojo mi o he ye na hewa na mi eso a wiya to Jesu Christ wenu di yo vitonu seta mi mini de dacha di wa tutu huwe wen to ngu vi mi to me blo shi ba le wo yira mi huwe do mo e mini huwe to wala lo palo kwa kpokpo me na ye wana huwe tonto mi na huwe na huwe enye.
4: That's the passage we're looking at today. We're dividing the study into three parts.
5: We fa ekpo mi te egbe ni ebu na ma okpo lo do aton.
4: Number one, the prophet's hope for present salvation in Christ. Number two, will be purity and harmlessness of God's children. Point number three is a pattern of holiness for Christians. The pattern of holiness for Christians. We come to number one, the prophet's hope for present salvation in Christ. Look at verses 10 to 12 once again. Please open your Bible. Young people, open your Bible. We're studying the Bible, very important. 1 Peter chapter 1 from verse
5: 10.
4: Of which salvation the prophets have inquired and searched diligently, who prophesied of the grace that shall come unto you. Searching what or what manner of time the Spirit of Christ which was in them did signify. When it testified beforehand the sufferings of Christ and the glory that should follow, unto whom it was revealed that not unto them, but unto us, they did minister the things which are now reported unto you by them that have preached the gospel unto you, what the Holy Ghost sent down from heaven, which things the angels desire to look into.
5: Hala me yeso ya le do ema ye hala ye lo sule gba shigba mi ule we ye division onu ele ton wa hala ehe ye di do hala mi do divie mo ye ko do ye ho wa gbe to hala mi dali to gbigbo uwe he do hala son lo me wa po onu e angel ile juro na do we me pon.
4: The salvation we have received in Christ dates to the very beginning. It was promised in Eden. It was prophesied by the Old Testament prophets. It was provided at Calvary. And today we possess it because we believe on the Lord Jesus Christ. Looking at the passage I've just read to you from verse 10 to verse 12, you will notice four things about the salvation we're talking about. Number one, it's not a modern invention. Because it was known to the ancient prophets. There are many religious people, they've gone to church maybe all their lives. And then sometimes they're invited to the midst of evangelical people. And they begin to hear about salvation, about grace. And they say, this is all new. They say this is a modern invention. Not at all. Number two, it is no mean conception. That means it is not something I can brush aside and say that's not very important. It was a theme of the holy exalted angels. Number three, it is no obscure dream. Because it was proclaimed by well-known apostles. It was proclaimed by well-known prophets. Number four, it is no as-born scheme. That is, it is not something conjured or generated by the human heart. It was a very great revelation of the Holy Ghost himself. This salvation we're talking about is not something that, just came out at the time that the apostles were preaching. It had been there before Jesus even came. Look at Matthew chapter 13, verse 16 and verse 17. Blessed are your eyes for the sea. And then he says, your ears for the hear. What were they hearing? What were they seeing? They had seen the Lord Jesus Christ. They had seen him proclaiming that grace upon grace. They had seen him giving forgiveness to the people. He says, for verily I say unto you, that many prophets and righteous men have desired to see those things which you see, and I'm not seeing them, and to hear those things which you hear, and I've not heard them. Which tells us then, it's a great privilege you are here. It's a great privilege you are born again. You do not understand perhaps the depth and the height of what the Lord has done for you.
6: Yes,
4: you do not understand as much as those Old Testament people understood.
6: Yes,
4: the great things the Lord had done for us. If they could live in such a time like this, they'll be rejoicing that what they prophesied about, now they could see with their very eyes. But the privilege was not given to them. Because the privilege was reserved for you and reserved for me. That we will be able to taste of what they couldn't taste of. Luke chapter 24, verse 27. I'm beginning at Moses. What does that mean, beginning at Moses? Moses wrote Genesis. He wrote Exodus. He wrote Leviticus. He wrote Numbers. And he wrote Deuteronomy. Beginning at Moses. And all the prophets, he expounded unto them in all the scriptures the things concerning him. What does that mean? When the Lord Almighty said in Genesis that I will put enmity between you and the woman, between that seed and her seed, and that seed will bruise the head of the devil. He began there. He began at Moses. When God said, when I see the blood, I will pass over you. In Exodus, he began over there. When it said in Leviticus that I've given the blood as atonement for your soul. And then when it says in Numbers, let me die the death of the righteous. Nobody could make them so righteous as they wanted. He said that's exactly what we're talking about now. He began at Moses and he began to tell them, this salvation we're talking about, so great salvation, the salvation that delivers from sin, the salvation that gives eternal life, the salvation that tries to name in the book of life, the salvation that makes you a partaker of the very nature of God. It has been prophesied before, it is not revealed unto you. He tells us in verse 44. And he said unto them, these are the words which I spake unto you while I was yet with you, that all things must be fulfilled which were written in the law of Moses and in the prophets and in the Psalms concerning me. Then open he their understanding that they might understand the scriptures. And you will see very clearly then that the salvation we have is the salvation that has been prophesied from the very beginning. And we thank the Lord, we praise the Lord. The Lord has counted you worthy. And the Lord has counted us all of us worthy to be partakers of that salvation. I pray that this great thing the Lord has given to you, nobody will take it away from you in Jesus' name. In Acts of the Apostles, chapter 3, and in verse 24. And all the prophets from Samuel and those that followed after, as many as have spoken, have likewise foretold of these days. Ye are the children of the prophets and of the covenant which God made with our fathers, saying unto Abraham, and in thy seed shall all the kindreds of the earth be blessed.
6: Unto
4: you first, God, having raised up his son Jesus, sent him to bless you in turning away every one of you from his iniquities.
7: That's
4: another way of expressing salvation. When salvation comes, what does it do? It takes you away from sin and takes sin away from you. When the Lord will so wash people, they will not only be as white as snow, they will be whiter than snow. And now that you are cleansed and washed and purged and purified, and the Lord presents you unto the angels and unto the prophets as a trophy of grace,
7: credit,
4: they look at you and those prophets can recognize that's the fulfillment of what we are looking for. We couldn't see them if Old Testament in great number. But now we can see in this period of the New Testament fulfillment. My question to you is, are you a partaker of such salvation? Not ordinary salvation, so great salvation. Are you a partaker of such forgiveness, such cleansing? Or are you worse than the Old Testament people? You say you are cleansed, but you are still dirty. You say you are saved, but you are still unrighteous. You say that you have tasted of the grace of God, but the sparkling whiteness that the Lord is expecting to be whiter than snow, that the Lord wanted to see, it's not there yet. Tonight, if you will give God a chance to walk in your life, it will be fulfilled in your life in Jesus' name. Let's come back to the Old Testament in Psalm 22, verse 1. You recognize these words, my God, why hast thou forsaken me? Those were the words Jesus spoke on the cross when he was paying for our redemption and salvation. Can you imagine
7: a
4: salvation so great that it will take the blood of the eternal, pure, holy Son of God to purchase that salvation? Can you think about it? That's why the angels were wondering, how great must this salvation be? How marvelous must this salvation be? There had never been any break between the Father and the Son. There had never been any wall of partition between the Father and the Son. But this salvation that Christ is going to bring will be so great, he will bear the load of all the sins of the world, and it will be so much on him that the Almighty God that cannot behold iniquity will turn his eyes away from him. That's why the angels were wondering, we've never seen this before. We're eager, we're desirous, we want to see it. Verse 7, it says, all they that see me lap me to scorn, they shoot out the leaf, they shake their heads, saying, he trusted on the Lord that he will deliver him. Let him deliver him, seeing he delighted in him.
7: In verse
4: 16, for the dogs have compassed me, the assembly of the wicked have enclosed me, they pierced my hands and my feet.
8: afofotan kuno poto avunle le khla mi pe agunmeyan katan le glo mi do yeso aloche pa fochepo.
4: Can you imagine the prophets of the Old Testament? They even spoke about the crucifixion.
8: Be asagamo le ho mesin yo gan la yetre do kpon kuku Jesus no do satin go dali.
4: About how Jesus Christ will die.
8: E Jesus na kudo.
4: And when he dies, what the result will be.
8: And so ku eto enai tato eto.
4: Then from verse 27 now, it says, all the ends of the world shall remember and turn unto the Lord. Wonderful. This is what we are talking about. Now people have believed in Africa, everywhere. People are turning to the Lord. That's what the prophet saw. That's what the angel saw. That it will not be a limited salvation for the people of Israel. But the ends of the world shall remember and turn unto the Lord. And all the kindreds of the nations shall worship before thee. For the kingdom is the Lord, and he is the governor among the nations. All day that be fat upon the earth shall eat and worship. All day that go down to the door shall bow before him. All knees shall bow, and everyone shall confess that this Jesus is Lord. And none can keep alive his own soul. Then
8: it
4: says, a seed shall serve him. It shall be accounted to the Lord for a generation. They shall come and shall declare his righteousness unto a people that shall be born that he has done this. They were wondering, when shall it be? They wanted to see it. And that's what Peter is talking about now, saying this is the salvation that the people desire to look into. They wanted to know, the people that will be recipients of that grace, participants of that nature of God at such a time like this. In Hebrews chapter 11, verse 13 and verse 40, these all died in faith, not having received the promises, but having seen them afar off, and were persuaded of them, and embraced them, and confessed that they were strangers and pilgrims on earth.
8: Look
4: at verse 40. God, having provided some better thing for us, that they without us should not be made perfect.
8: You
4: see the intention of God? He did it so that without us they will not be perfected. He reserved some great things for us. And praise the Lord, we're living in this generation. I said, praise God, we're living in this generation. And I pray once again that this good thing you have got, nobody will take it away from you in Jesus' name. But then, as a result of this great salvation, there is a fruit that ought to follow. Point to the purity and the harmlessness of God's children.
8: First
4: Peter chapter 1 in verse 13.
9: Peter Titan o ta Titan for we aton.
4: Wherefore, gird up the loins of your mind, be sober, and hope to the end for the grace that is to be brought unto you at the revelation of Jesus Christ.
9: Ene o tu mi black baja o tu mi toto gligli mini huwe no bo son no to todo ja o kodo na o jomio heye yishrewa.
4: As obedient children, not fashioning yourselves according to the former laws in your ignorance. Please stop there for a moment before we come to another point. It says here that because of what Christ has done, because of what the Almighty God has given us, provided for us, through His only begotten Son, Jesus Christ, you have a patch to play. We will not fold our hands and said, if he died on the cross, if he provided something for me on the cross, that's all right. It will come to me when it will come. He says, no, you have a part to play. What is it you have to do? It tells us in that verse 13, it says, gird up the loins of your mind. What did he mean by gird up the loins? You know, those Israelitish people, and many of the people of the Asian countries, the kinds of clothes they wore, it was something that would be flowing. And whenever they wanted to do any strenuous work, or they wanted to run fast so as to get to somewhere in time, they'll not be able to do that in time and quickly and easily because of the flowing garb or garment around them. So their practice was, they had a large belt. Whenever they wanted to be smart, and they wanted to do something very smartly, they were talking. The flowing part of the garment into the belt.
9: But you know,
4: and then now they'll be ready for what they wanted to do. It's the same thing over here. When you find somebody wearing a flowing garb, native dress, and is riding motorcycle, and then while riding, the thing will be flowing here and there, and then if it hooks something, it can cause him a real accident. Therefore, he will talk in all the flowing parts of the native dress so that now he'll be ready for business. That's what he's saying that our minds are flabby. Wandering thoughts. And the thoughts are running here, running there, running there. Peter here says, wherefore? Because of our great salvation. What angels were designed to look into. And what the prophets would have wanted to have if they could have it. Because you are the privilege people, because you are the ones that have this enormous, great, eternal salvation. Gird up the loins of your mind. And then when you do that, you'll be sober. And then you will hope to the end for the grace that is to be brought unto you at the revelation of Christ.
10: to to do je opo do na o jomiyo he he wa na we sa o kia to Jesu Kristi wenu.
4: Let's look at what the word of God is saying when it says you get up the loins of your mind.
10: Deke mi ni ponu o jo ton do wena do ani bla tun do gbaja to etan.
4: Hey, you will do something very smartly.
10: Anaya one way yaya me.
4: See in Ephesians chapter 4.
10: But Ephesus tane.
4: He is calling us to a change of life.
10: Eto yilo mi do didi ok beton me confine.
4: He's calling us to sobriety.
10: Eh yilo mi do ahwang balakon.
4: He's calling us to show the fruit of the repentance of the salvation which we have already.
10: Eh yilo mi na dodo sise hule gato emiko mo yilo hiya.
4: Ephesians chapter 4, reading there from verse 17. It says, therefore, because of that great thing he has provided, and testify in the Lord that ye henceforth walk not as other Gentiles walk in the vanity of their mind.
10: He
4: says, do you realize what you have got? Do you know the salvation you have got? Do you know that the angels are jealous in a good way of the good thing you have got? Do you know the prophets of old who are now in heaven? They are wishing, if I could have lived in these days of these people, to receive such a mighty, glorious salvation they have got.
10: He
4: says, because of that great privilege you have, you will not walk as other Gentiles walk in the vanity of their mind. Having their understanding darkened, being annihilated from the life of God through the ignorance that is in them because of the blindness of their heart, who being past feeling have given themselves over to lasciviousness, to walk all uncleanness with greediness. He says, and that's your life. That was your life before you knew the Lord. He says, but now you are in the Lord. You have got the salvation we're talking about. But ye have not so learned Christ, if so be that ye have heard him and have been touched by him, as the truth is in Jesus. That ye put off concerning your former conversation, the old man, which is corrupt according to the deceitful
10: lust.
4: What are you to do now? What kind of life are you to live now and be renewed? In the spirit of your mind, that ye put on the new man, which after God is created in righteousness and true holiness.
10: To na mini no less yoyo to bigba meta iha mito me na mini sono igbeto yoyo lo do me juya wiko dato do do me di akpaja juya wito.
4: I pray God will see that in us.
10: Mkoda juya ni moene to mime.
4: It will be done in our lives.
10: Enen bibasi to beza mito le me.
4: And it was not only in Ephesians.
10: Ema ito Ephesu kere amo.
4: In Philippians we are told the same thing.
10: To Philippi mendo kula emimo.
4: There should be a new life.
10: To beza yoyo do nati.
4: There should be a change of life.
10: Didi okbeto do nati.
4: In Philippians chapter 2 verse 15 verse 16, that ye may be blameless and harmless, the sons of God, without rebuke, in the midst of a crooked and perverse nation, among whom ye shine as lights in the world. You see that? It's saying that you are called to a new life. A renewed life. A holy life. It says, now you are in a crooked world.
11: In a
4: perverse nation.
11: And
4: you know the bribery. You know the corruption. You know the immorality. You know the iniquity. You know the idolatry. You know all the dirty things that people do. You are with them in the offices, but he says you must be different. Because now you must be a blameless child of God. You must be an harmless child of God without rebuke. Even though you are the midst of a crooked and perverse nation, you are shining as lights in the world. Because in verse 16 you are holding forth the word of life, that I may rejoice on the day of Christ that have not run in vain, neither labored in vain.
11: Afafatono kuno kota mehe ohogbe ogbetongo gili gili na nyeni ja nyeni do jayato Christ zangbe na nyemado zinjaya kavitu klaja yaya.
4: Now when Peter uses the expression that you gird up the loins of your mind,
11: when Peter zahogbe no utundo baja tu mitoto,
4: that's what he's saying. Be smart spiritually.
11: Edo miniho unto bibo me noe de taraniye.
4: Don't flow along in a flow. Be way with those people of the world. Be different.
11: You are a
4: new creature in Christ. Righteousness has come.
11: And the
4: goodness of God has worked in your life.
11: In
4: Luke chapter 21 from verse 34. Take heed to yourselves, lest at any time your hearts be overcharged with self-eating and drunkenness and the cares of this life, so that they come upon you unawares.
11: Here
4: the Lord Jesus Christ himself telling his own disciples, he said, you must be different.
11: Because the Lord
4: is coming. Francis near in verse 35, shall it come on all them that dwell on the face of the
11: earth?
4: Watch ye therefore, watch your life. Watch ye therefore. Watch your surrounding. Watch ye therefore. Watch the things that come out of your life. Watch
11: yourself.
4: And watch your motives. And watch, because you know we're living very close to the coming of the Lord. Watch ye therefore. And pray always that ye may be accounted worthy to escape all these things that shall come to pass, and to stand before the Son of Man.
11: Na he na wa

0: He run to Zimbabwe to bar.
1: Therefore, let us not sleep as do others, but let us watch and be sober. That's exactly the message Peter had given us. It says, for they that sleep, they sleep in the night. And they that be drunken, they are drunken in the night. But let us, who of the day, be sober, putting on the breastplate of faith and of love, and for an helmet, the hope of salvation. Well, then very clearly, the world is telling us we need to be sober. That means we are balanced. Because excess of even legitimate things will make your soul to sink into deadly lethargy.
0: Now, as a dragon,
1: the Christian must be temperate in all things.
0: Christian,
1: in your thoughts, in your habit, you must be quiet. You must be thoughtful, always dependent upon the Lord. You must remember that you are a pilgrim, a stranger in this world. And that you are a Christian, you are traveling on in hope. It is that hope that makes you to overlook all the discomforts in the way. Because of the joy that is set before you, you are keeping your hope bright and fresh every time. And keep that hope to the very end. And then it says, because of the grace that shall be brought unto you at the revelation of Jesus Christ. Those words, revelation of Jesus Christ, when you are born again, Christ is revealed unto you as Savior. There is revelation of Christ unto you that the Holy Spirit will paint in your heart. That Jesus is now your Savior. But the revelation of Christ doesn't stop there. You're moving on. Then you discover there is something within. It's the old Adamic nature. And even though you are born again, after some time, it will try to raise up its ugly head. Then you begin to realize there's something within that ought not to be there. But the Lord has said that he will take away the stony heart. And then he will give you a heart of flesh. You go back to the Lord again for a new revelation of Christ. And then you pray. And you consecrate. And say, yes, Lord, I want it. It is you that prayed. And you said, sanctify them through thy truth. Thy word is truth. And then it sanctifies you. There is a new revelation of Christ now. It's revealed unto you as a sanctifier. But then the time may come when you are sick. And as you are sick, you are saying, look at this problem. I don't know what I will do now. Even the doctors are saying they don't understand this. And there is no solution for this. And then you go to the Lord. The revelation of Christ never stops. And it's revealed unto you as a great physician. And it takes all your sicknesses away. But then you realize you are preaching and you don't have power, you don't have action, you don't have authority. And you pray and it appears that it is not being effective.
0: You know
1: you lack something. And you go to the

0: God again, there's a new revelation now, the revelation of Jesus as the baptizer in the Holy Ghost.
1: Ayokuru no de sokia yode tin sokia Jesus Christ to credit baptist a holu elekoja.
0: All through your life, if you keep on following the Lord, you'll find him, he'll reveal himself as a deliverer. He'll reveal himself as the one that will make you to have progress. Anything you want in life, you go back to the Lord, there is always a revelation of Jesus Christ unto you. Many Christians are not benefiting the great manifestation of the revelation of the Lord. And then in verse 14 it says, as obedient children. Those words, obedient children, actually in the original, it means as children of obedience. Which means then, obedience becomes a second nature to you. In fact, it becomes a real nature. That disobedience becomes something foreign to you. As obedient children, not fashioning yourselves according to your former laws in your ignorance. Then he tells us, but as he which called you is holy. There is something that will characterize your life. Something that will describe your life. Everybody looking at you, your neighbors looking at you.
1: And the hot.
0: There is one word they have to describe your life. And that word is holiness. That leads us to point number three, the pattern of holiness for Christians. If we say we're Christians, there's no other life to live.
1: And the mind of Christian will make
0: there is no alternative. The life we're called to live is a life of holiness. As obedient children, you forget the past. The drinking of the past. The smoking of the past. The adultery of the past. The womanizing of the past. Running after men if you're a woman of the past. Bribery of the past. Corruption of the past. Idolatry of the past. Homosexuality of the past. Masturbation of the past. All the pollutions, the pornography of the past. Now, as obedient children, you will not fashion yourself according to your former laws when you are ignorant of Christ. But as he which has called you is holy. In the same way he is holy. So be ye holy in all manner of conversation, because it is written, and it is written for you. It is written for me. It is written for the children of God. Because it is written, be ye holy, for I am holy. In Leviticus chapter 11, reading from verse 44, it says here, at the demand of the Lord, for I am the Lord your God. Ye shall therefore sanctify yourselves, and be ye holy, for I am holy. He talked to the children of Israel. He said, I cannot maintain relationship with unholy, unrighteous, unclean people. Verse 45, I am the Lord that bringeth you up out of the land of Egypt to be your God. Ye shall therefore be holy, for I am holy.
1: afokande aton na nyewo kruno ehemi he jije gbono so igba ejivitan jiwa na do jihwe we meto na otumi na wiwe na wiwe enye
2: Leviticus chapter 19 verse 2
1: Levitiku takwe we rupa fo awe
2: if you lay claim to have a relationship with the Lord you cannot excuse yourself from the life of holiness
1: and here jiro na tindo kondo kwako jiwa kwa masoga dede we son gbezan wa lo we tome
2: speak unto all of them ye shall be holy for I the Lord your God I am holy.
1: Dogla kun vizre ton levo dogla e domo miule na wiwe na wiwe enye okruno jiwe we meton.
2: Leviticus chapter 20 verses 7 and 8.
1: Otakwa for chan we ko chia toto ko Leviticus ton.
2: Sanctify yourselves therefore and be holy.
1: And out to me claim need the wewe wiwe.
2: Isn't this very important what the Lord is repeating over and over?
1: Be my vive so mo kruno toto dide bo vodo vodo eton doya.
2: If it was something unnecessary.
1: And on day my vive dewe.
2: If it was something you could continue.
1: And on day here na do
2: without real purity,
1: the matin wala wo no gboton lo.
2: Without real holiness,
1: the matin wala wo dodotan.
2: Will it be repeated so often?
1: Ye man out do edo money.
2: If it was not something indispensable, holiness without which no man shall see the Lord.
1: And on no vive de ma we nyi, ye man out do edo matin wala wo meri masoga mo okru no.
2: Will the Lord be repeated over and over?
1: Be okru na to di de bo do vodo eton do ya.
2: In verse 8, it says, and ye shall keep my statutes and do them.
1: You'll
2: be obedient to my word and do them. I am the Lord which sanctify you. Verse 26, and you shall be holy unto me, for I, the Lord, am holy. And I've severed you, separated you. I've made you distinct, different, from other people. That ye should be mine. See then, what the Lord requires of you. And what the Lord requires of everyone. All our reading the Bible will be in vain. All our coming to Bible study will be in vain. All our tithes and offering will be in vain. Every religious activity will be in vain. If this holiness is not there, that's why the Bible makes it very clear, follow peace with all men and holiness without which no man, no man in any church, anywhere, any generation, all our coming to Bible study will be in vain. We don't want just to gather a multitude of people together. Just having church, just having assembly like a club. We don't want to just come here without having that prerequisite, that certificate, that indispensable thing that will lead us home to glory. As you came here, the desire in your heart to leave all other things at home and all the things that may occupy your attention is because you know the Lord can come anytime. Am I right? And then you want to be a partaker
1: with
2: the people that will march on with the Lord when he comes. That's why we're here. We're not here to just have church. We're not here to just answer deep life. We're not here to just say I'm part of them. The Lord makes it very clear. He will not allow anybody into those pearly gates. He will not allow anybody into that paradise. They will not allow anybody into that heaven that doesn't possess the righteousness of Christ and the holiness of the Lord. I'm talking of holiness within, holiness without. The holiness that affects your heart, affects your attitude, affects your motive, affects your plan, heart. Affects your desires. Affects your aspirations. Affects you outwardly. It affects your dressing. It knocks out all the worldliness away from your life. It affects your word. It affects your conversation. It affects everything. Because that is what the Lord demands. That without holiness, no man shall see the Lord. He says in Matthew chapter 5, verse 48, it says, "Be ye therefore perfect, even as your Father, which is in heaven, is perfect."
1: Will
2: Christ have said that if it was impossible? Will Christ have said that if it was a standard you will never be able to attain? His grace is available.
1: He's
2: able to do it. And that's why we're here. That's why you stayed with us here. They could have given you a greater, higher position. In another place you are coming from. But you said, no, it's not position. It is holiness. It is righteousness. It is this grace of God. This gift of God in man. That the very life of Christ will be planted in man. And you saw the preview because we are talking about it here. You could get on your knees. You could get before the Lord. And you could seek the Lord. And search for Him. And pray unto Him. And desire it. And consecrate until He comes. And raise righteousness upon you. And that's what we're going to do tonight. We're going to pray to the Lord. Until He comes and He raise righteousness upon us. Until there is a flood of righteousness. A flood that will sweep away all iniquity. All uncleanness. All things that are not according to the word of God. You know why? Because there's a promise of God that He will grant unto us. We've been delivered out of the hands of our enemies. Might serve Him without fear. Serve Him without fear. Fear of husband. Fear of wife. Fear of persecutors. Fear of distractors. Fear of my father. Fear of my mother. Fear of the office. If I don't dress this way, they will not allow me to continue. They will not promote me. We will serve Him without fear. In holiness.
1: To we man.
2: And righteousness.
1: To do man.
2: Before Him.
1: To no quieton.
2: All the days of our lives.
1: To azak be mito le poto man.
2: Who wants to be like Enoch?
1: Men lewe jino ta edi Enoku.
2: Who wants to be like Samuel?
1: Men lewe jino ta edi Samuel ito mime.
2: Who wants to be like Daniel?
1: Men lewe jino ta edi Daniel ito mime.
2: Who wants to be like Paul the Apostle?
1: Men lewe jino ta edi Paul Apostle ito mime.
2: Who wants to be a person that is washed?
1: Men lewe jino ta edi meye kulawe.
2: And cleansed and purged in the blood of the Lamb. He can do it for you. Why don't you rise up and call on the name of the Lord? So great salvation. So great salvation. That He has brought down for us today. Rise up and call on the name of the Lord. He wants to give you the grace. He wants to transform your life. He wants to change your life. Until you are able to serve Him. Without fear. You are able to serve Him without fear. In holiness. and in righteousness before Almighty God all the days of our life. Seek the Lord. Seek the Lord. Pray unto the Lord until He does the work in your heart. Because without holiness, no one will see the Lord. Holiness in heart. Holiness in soul. Holiness in motive. Holiness in plan. Holiness in conversation. Holiness in dressing. Holiness in your outlook. Holiness in your thought. Holiness in your relationship with the opposite sex. Holiness in what you read. Holiness in what you see. Holiness in what you drink. Holiness in what you eat. Holiness in the house fellowship. Holiness in the local church. Holiness in your family. Holiness through and through, within and without. Without that holiness, no man shall see the Lord. Without that holiness, we labor in vain. Without that holiness, we come to church in vain. Without that holiness, you read the Bible in vain. Without that holiness, you give money to the church in vain. Without that holiness, there will be disappointment on the final day. Follow peace with all men, and holiness without which no man shall see the Lord. He wants to do it for you. He doesn't want you to just be a person that has just come into church. He wants to do it in your life. He can do it. He can do it. He did it for Enoch. He did it for Samuel. He did it for Isaiah. He did it for Jeremiah. He did it for the prophet. He did it for Peter. He did it for Paul. He did it for many of us who have been seeking the Lord. If you are willing to seek the Lord until He comes, to rain righteousness upon you, there will be a flood of righteousness. There will be a flood of holiness. He will flood your heart. Saturate your heart with the grace of holiness. Are you holy in the day and holy in the night? Are you holy when you are with women and when you are with men? Are you holy when you are out of the church and when you are within the church? Are you holy in your place of work? Are you holy through and through every time? Follow that holiness.
3: You are a winner.
2: And that peace of God to reign in your heart. Make sure you possess that holiness. Make sure you possess that holiness. There is no gossiping in holiness. There is no murmuring in holiness. There is no drunkenness in holiness. There is no masturbation in holiness. There is no adultery in holiness. There is no lying in holiness. There is no deception in holiness. There is no corruption in holiness. There is no bribery in holiness. There is no witchcraft in holiness. Come to the Lord. Come to the Lord. Let Him pardon you. Let Him purge you. Let Him purify you. Let Him transform your life until He puts that holiness within you. That holiness without which no man shall see the Lord.
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1: Praise the Lord.
2: I said,
1: praise the Lord. Tonight is a great night. And tonight will be wonderful in Jesus' name. Father, in the name of Jesus, I thank you because I know we're here for you. And I pray tonight, O Lord, you will do great and mighty things here tonight in Jesus' name. Tonight, a night of miracles. Today, a day of miracles. This hour, an hour of miracles. Lord, I pray there be miracles for everyone. Salvation for everyone. Healing for everyone. Deliverance for everyone. To break every yoke in every life in Jesus' name. Our parents who are not here. Our brothers and sisters who are not here. Our neighbors who are not here. Somebody we're concerned about who is not here. Lord, I pray wherever they are, as you are touching us here, you will touch them there in Jesus' name. Let there be an explosion tonight for the blind to see, for the lame to walk, for the demonized to be released, for this insane to be set free, for miracles to take place, for the sinners to be saved. Confirm your miracle power here tonight in Jesus' name. I thank you because I know you have answered. In Jesus' name.
2: Jesus, we come
1: and
2: we go that
1: everybody said,
2: "Now better let put no camera on it."
1: God bless you. You can see that now.
2: John, do me was Mr. Gassin TV.
1: What are we looking at tonight?
2: Now, meet and wait for me to law.
1: I come to talk to you on the hour of His power.
2: Wow, now do na we do kuglo kangi ko etotangi.
1: The hour of His power.
2: Kuglo kangi ko etotangi.
1: Every hour in the day is not the same. There are morning hours. There are afternoon hours. There are evening hours. There is a walking hour. There is a resting hour. There is an eating hour. There is a talking hour. There is a preaching hour, but there is the hour of His power. This hour we are now is a sacred hour, and this hour is not the same as the morning hours, as the afternoon hours, as all the other hours of this day. Brush everything aside. Overlook every other thing. And give your maximum concentration now. Because this is the hour of His power. In Matthew chapter 8, reading from verse 13. And Jesus said unto the centurion,
2: go
1: away, as thou hast believed, so be it unto you.
3: Listen to this now. And the servant was healed in the cell same hour.
2: It was a special hour in
3: that family.
2: An hour
3: that had never been in that family.
2: A
3: sacred hour, a special hour, a miracle working hour. It was a treasured hour. An hour that never seen. That is this hour we are in now. The hour of his power. Matthew chapter 9. I'm reading from verse 22. I'm just showing you from the word of God. All hours of the day are not the same. This hour where you are now is not the same as other hours of this day. Matthew chapter 9. I'm reading from verse 22. But Jesus turned him about. And when he saw her, he said, daughter, be of good comfort. Thy faith has made thee whole. And the woman was made whole from that hour. That's the woman that had been sick for 12 years. There are many hours in 1 year. Many hours in 2 years. Many hours in 12 years. But all the hours of the 12 years, they were not the same as this hour. This sacred hour. This special hour. This mighty hour. All the other hours of the 12 years
2: had
3: no record in heaven.
2: Had
3: no record in the book. But this particular hour had a record in heaven. A special sacred hour. That's why I am telling you, don't equate this hour we are in now with any other hour in your life. This is special.
2: And
3: it's going to bring something spectacular into your life in Jesus' name. Looks Matthew records this special hour. Matthew chapter 15 verse 28. Then Jesus answered and said unto her, O woman, great is thy faith. Be
2: it
3: unto thee as thou wilt. And her daughter was made whole from that very hour. Now, do you understand? All those passages I read to you, that the name of Jesus is connected with that hour.
2: And
3: you know that the name of Jesus is not connected with every hour in your life. The hour
4: in the bathroom, the hour at the breakfast table, the hour when you are playing, the hour when you are talking, the hour when you are strolling about, but there is an hour, that the name of Jesus is connected with that hour. This is that hour. And that's why I come to you, about the hour of his power.
2: Is
4: this hour significant? It's because of some things that have been happening before the hour. Before Christ comes into your life, before Christ comes into your situation, there are many, many things that have been happening. And those things, there are some words we can use to describe them. I can say before Christ came, it was a time of problem. I can say before Christ comes, it's a time of pain. I can say before Christ comes, it's a time of poverty. And when Christ comes, that hour, that moment, when Christ comes into that pain, into that problem, into that perplexity, that hour when Christ comes will change everything. And the Lord has given us a promise. Maybe you don't understand what I mean. When I say a promise, the promises of God are heavy. It's like when you have some water in a drum, and the water is up to the brim of that bucket. I represent the water in the bucket with problem. The pain, the problem, the perplexity. That's the water in the bucket. I say, I don't want all this pain. I don't want all this perplexity. I don't want all this problem. But the water is so heavy. I cannot carry. I cannot pour it away. And then somebody introduces, he says, look at a heap of sand. And that sand, that if I pour it inside the bucket of water, what will happen to the water? Tell me. I said, what will happen to the water? You don't know. It will be poured away. Because the sand is heavier than the water. Am I right? The promise of God is heavier than your pain. The promise of God is heavier than your problem. And I'm going to throw the promise of God into that pain, that problem in your life. And it is tonight. I said it is tonight. That all the pain, all the problem, all the sickness, all the perplexity, everything will vanish away in Jesus' name. And now the power will come with the promise. 3 things I'm talking about tonight. Number one, the horror of our perplexity. Number two, the hope in his promise. Now number three, the hour of his power. That's tonight. It will come and you will see and you will have in Jesus' name.
2: Before
4: we treat the problem, we have to explain and describe the problem. Before we remove the pain, we have to know where the pain is. Before we deal with the sickness, we have to know the magnitude of that sickness. Before we face a challenge, we have to see the definition, the description of that challenge. That's why I start from number one. And I'm looking at the horror of our perplexity.
2: There
4: was somebody that had confusion. A terrible problem. He didn't know what to do until the hour of his power came. Everything that brought perplexity, everything that brought a problem, everything that brought the pain, everything that brought the confusion, everything was taken away. And tonight is your night. I said tonight is your night. Let me show you the problem before I demonstrate to you the power. Let me describe the pain before I bring in the promise. Let me show you where the confusion is before the miracle comes. In 2 Chronicles chapter 20 verse 12. Oh our God, wilt thou not judge them? For we have no might against this great company that cometh against us. Neither know we what to do. That's the perplexity. That's the pain. That's the problem. That is the confusion. That is the horror, the terrifying situation in which he found himself. Has anything ever come to your life that you say, what am I going to do? See the height of my problem. See how big my problem is. And see how deep my sorrow is. And see the great mountain before me. And I don't know what to do. That's the thing that horrified the man. The thing that terrified the man. But don't go. If you wait, the hour of his power will come. And this horrifying situation we see now, everything will change. And all this terror of the devil in your life, tonight, in the hour of his power, everything will be rolled away. Isaiah chapter 22. I'm reading verses 4 and 5. cry. They have all said, I look away from me. I will weep bitterly. Have you ever come to that situation when you don't want any friends around? And you said, get away from me. My heart is full of sorrow. I'm weeping bitterly because of the challenge I have. And then in verse 5, for it is a day of trouble. It is a day of trouble. And of treading down and of perplexity. And of perplexity. That's the situation we're talking about. But thank God, another chapter will come in the book of your life. Your life will not end with pain. Your life will not end with problems. A new day has come. A new time has come. Perplexity, bye bye. Problem, bye bye. Pain, bye bye. Confusion, bye bye. Repeat, bye bye. I will not see you again. My hour has come. Where are you? Where are you? The hour of his power. The time has come tonight. It will get to you. I said it will get to you. This night, if you ever smiled in your life, you will smile. You will laugh. Laughter has come. Joy has come. Happiness has come. Because Jesus is here. And is going to wipe all your tears away in Jesus' name. But I'm telling you something. The people that do not allow Jesus to come into their lives, every hour will be an ordinary hour. Didn't you see the places I read to you? All the people that tasted the power of the hour, they were the people that had connection with Christ. It is Christ that brings the hour of his power into our lives. And tonight, you will make that connection. And when that connection comes, power will come. Explosion will come. Healing will come. Deliverance will come. Freedom will come. Yokes will be broken. Impossibilities will become possible. When that hour comes, mountains will move away your life. The connection between you and Christ. The connection between you and the Savior will bring that hour of power into your life. Are you getting ready? Say, I'm getting ready. Say, I'm getting ready. Do you have hope in the Lord? Yes, you have hope in the Lord. Point reach number two, our hope in his promise. Now when I talk about hope, when I talk about hope, I want you to know that hopes are of different shapes and sizes. There is a little hope. There is a weak hope. There is a small hope. There is a dying hope. There is a useless hope. But there is a lively hope. A great hope. A mighty hope. That nothing can stop. That's the kind of hope you have tonight. Do you know there are people that have problems? And they don't have Christ. They don't know Jesus. They don't know the mighty healer. They don't know the God of heaven and earth. And they're sick. And they're at the point of death. And they say, well, who knows? I can be lucky. Who knows? I believe. Who knows? I may die. It's a weak hope. That hope is not anchored in the might and the power of Jesus. That hope is not anchored on the cross of Christ. But when somebody says, because Christ lives, I will live. That's a mighty hope. Because Jesus Christ said, where two or three are gathered in my name, I will be there. I know Jesus is here. If Jesus is here, I will not die.
2: Na Jesus do fi mi awe aton tin te emi tin do gbagbara e tan me na Jesus do fi to wan do fi to e ne tun yen yuro yen ma to
4: said whosoever shall call on my name shall be saved. Yes. I'm calling, I know I'm going to be healed, I'm going to be saved. That's a mighty hope.
2: Jesus do me pre da kwa yo mi e na kwen gan yo e ma to na ko gbe na no to do gbe ton da kwa ni e.
4: That's the kind of hope we have tonight.
2: To do le ala pare mi do sai me lodi
4: e mighty hope.
2: To do da ho
4: a great hope, an irresistible hope, a kind of hope that cannot fail. In Romans chapter 4 verse 18. Romans chapter 4 verse 18. Who against hope believed in hope? Who against hope believed in hope? It was a hopeless situation. And yet he believed God. And he said, I hope in the Lord. It looks like a kind of situation nothing can change. But tonight, in the hour of his power, a hopeless situation will be changed. A hopeless situation condition will be changed. Tonight, wipe your tears away. Tonight, take your sorrows away. And then he tells us in that same verse 18, it says that he might become the father of many nations. According to that which was spoken, so shall thy seed be. And be not weak in faith. considered not his own body now dead. Now, when the body was going almost to the grave, about to die, about to be buried, and people said, why are you still praying? Don't you see your condition? Don't you see this is hopeless? He said, don't talk to me like that. I'm going to get well. I am going to live. And then he began to write down the things I will do when I get well. And the success I'm going to have when I get well. And the house I'm going to build when I get well. And the certificate I'm going to get when I get well. Begin to plan for your future. This sickness will not kill you. This difficulty will not take your life. This perplexity will not bury you. Begin to plan for your future. Tomorrow will be better than this day. Something good. Something marvelous. Something spectacular. Something miraculous. It's coming your way right now. Your blindness will vanish away. Your lameness will vanish away. Insanity will vanish away. And then you'll go back to school. To say, but he cannot read anymore. Because his brain has turned. I'm saying that the brain will turn it back to normal tonight. And you will go back to school. And the books you are not finished reading, you go and finish and read. Because tonight there is hope in his promise. Praise the Lord, praise the Lord, praise the Lord. There is hope for your family. Tonight we are going to cancel that barrenness. That's why it says concerning Abraham. Because he was not weak in faith. Therefore, he considered not his own body now dead. When he was about 100 years old, neither yet the deadness of Sarah's womb. God not at the promise of God through unbelief. He staggered not at the promise of God through unbelief. But he was strong in faith, giving glory to God and being fully persuaded that what he had promised, he was able to perform. Tonight our God is able. Is the God able? There's a power of God here tonight. How many of you believe that? Praise the Lord. Number three. The power. Everybody shout power. Everybody shout power. The devil is running away. Oh, your sickness is going. Your miracle is coming. This is the hour of his power. I'm coming to match Matthew chapter 8. And I'm reading from verse 5. And when Jesus was entered into Capernaum, there came unto him a centurion beseeching him, pleading with him, asking for a favor from him. Tonight, when you make that connection with Christ, and then you plead with the Lord, you say, Lord, I am here. He will see you where you are. In verse 6, and saying, Lord, he called him Lord. You must notice that. He said, Lord, he called him Lord. If you look at Jesus as ordinary person, and you look at Jesus like your pastor in your church, if you look at Jesus like your boss in your place of work, if you look at Jesus like a king, a chief in your village, you will not get anything from him. But when you

0: explosion of power will take place in your
1: life.
0: That's what the man did. That's what the man said. And the man said, Lord, my servant lies at home sick of the palsy. Grievously tormented. And Jesus said unto him, I will come and heal him. That's the promise of the Lord. I will come. You know, if you take one step, Jesus will take 10 steps towards you. That tonight, Jesus is coming your way. I said, Jesus is coming your way. And the moment you make that connection with him, and you say, you're my Lord, I accept you as my Lord, then in verse 8, the centurion answered and said, Lord, this person was not a primary school child. This person was not an unemployed poor man. This man was not a slave in a village. He was a centurion. He was somebody that everybody respected. And yet he called him Lord. This man knows how to make connection with Christ. If tonight you know how to make that connection, and you say, I don't worry about my position in society, I don't care about my title in the community, all the pride, all the ego I used to have, all that does not matter to me tonight. I am going to make connection with Christ. He's going to be my Lord. The moment you take that step and you make him the Lord of your life, that is the hour of his power. See what he said. He said, I am not worthy that thou shouldest come under my
1: rule.
0: But speak the word only. Speak the word only. Do you know that Jesus never wastes his words? Because anytime Jesus spoke, there'll be a release of power. Remember when he was on the cross? And those two thieves were talking. You know, he didn't say anything. This one accused. That one talked. That one replied. Jesus never spoke a word until that man said, Lord, remember me when you come to your kingdom. Then he spoke. Today, you'll be with me in paradise. Whenever Jesus speaks, that's the hour of his power. Tonight, he speak to you. And then the man says, speak the word only, and my servant shall be healed.
1: Verse
0: 13. And Jesus said, unto him, go thy way, as thou hast believed, so be it done unto thee. He released the word. He released power. What does the Bible say? And the servant was healed.
1: People don't, it's
0: when that

0: same hour.
1: Kojire ropo neme.
0: This is that hour.
1: E wanyo jirela.
0: The hour of his power.
1: Kugula.
0: Anybody wants a touch of Christ there? Anybody wants a release of power there? Anybody wants this hour to be the moment of power in your life? Praise the Lord. But you know, you must own him as Lord. You must accept him as Lord. You must receive him as Lord. Anybody there wants you to make connection with Christ? Make him Lord. Do you know that two kings will not sit on the same throne at the same time? Do you know Christ will not sit with Satan in any heart? Christ will not sit with any idol in any room. If there's any idol in your house, immediately you get back home, you take it and throw it away. If there is any waste band on your waist, immediately you leave this place, you remove it and throw it away. If there's any juju ring in your hand, today that you are inviting Christ to be Lord and King over your life and your soul, that juju ring, you remove it and throw it away. If there is any traditional medicine that you have gotten from the evil spirit, familiar spirit, you will reject everything tonight because you are making connection with Christ as Lord. Are you ready for the connection? I said, are you ready for the connection? Let me hear yes. Praise the Lord.
1: Bow
0: your head and close your eyes. And then you tell the Lord now
1: to
0: say, Lord,
1: and
0: say that, Lord, I come to you and I say, sin will not be my Lord. Satan will not be my controller. Tradition will not be my leader. I reject all my sins. I confess all my sins. Lord, take my sins away. Forgive me. Cleanse me. Change my life. In Jesus' name. Amen. I'm going to pray for you now. Almighty God,
1: I
0: bless your name for all those who have come to make this connection with Christ. They have left their sins. They have left Satan and witchcraft and tradition and evil, and they come unto Christ to receive Jesus as their Savior and as their Lord. They're making the connection with Christ by faith. I pray, Lord, forgive them in Jesus' name.
1: Break
0: the power of sin in their lives. Give them peace in their heart. I pray, Lord, you write their names in the book of life. Release your power into their lives right now. Let them be able to live a new life in Jesus' name.
1: Yo,
0: Amen. I thank you because I know you have answered. In Jesus' name we pray. And everybody said,
1: Amen.
0: Amen. Praise the Lord. Everybody, I said, praise the Lord. Are you expecting tonight? I said, are you expecting tonight? The hour of His power. And as that power comes to you, there will be an explosion of miracle in your life in Jesus' name. Are you getting ready? Father, in the name of Jesus, I thank you because that name will never fail. I thank you because that power will never fail. I thank you because this is that hour of your power. And tonight, oh Lord, I pray you send forth your power in Jesus' name. I pray tonight there will be spectacular miracle. I pray tonight mountains will move away. I pray tonight incurable diseases will be healed. I pray that every attack, every affliction, every oppression of the enemy of the devil will be broken in Jesus' name. Right now, in the name of Jesus, in the power of the Holy Spirit, Lord, by the authority you have given and anointing that breaks the yoke, and release your power upon your people tonight in Jesus' name. That insanity, that mental problem, I command you, come out in Jesus' name. Demonic oppression, demonic affliction, demonic attack, I command you, be broken in Jesus' name. The curse, the yoke in that life, I break that curse. I destroy that yoke. I remove that sin in Jesus' name. That incurable disease, I pray, healing will come to you right now. Whatever the name of that incurable disease, I command you, be healed in Jesus' name. I pray that the healing touch of the Lord will come to you now. Yokes are broken. Sicknesses are healed. Mountains are removed. Lord, touch everyone right now in Jesus' name. Thank you, Lord, because I know it is done. I know it is done. In Jesus' name we pray. And everybody said, another amen.
2: Everybody stand up. Praise the Lord. Raise up your hand for blessing, Father, in the name of Jesus. We thank you at this time. We know you are a mighty God, a wonderful God. And Lord, we pray your blessings will shower down today. We will never be the same again. Your hand will be upon every brother. Your hand will be upon every sister. And Lord, I pray no evil thing will happen to your people in Jesus. Jesus name.
3: Okuno uho de nunyana kande mnajo do metole go to Jesus in command.
2: You have called us into blessing.
3: Niko yula miwa donakon.
2: We are coming into blessing.
3: Nisato durame wa.
2: And we will never lack the anointing that breaks the yoke in Jesus name.
3: Nima nasok bag ba misisa ino wen zege ton to Jesus in command.
2: Bless your people today.
3: Doname mitole to ebe.
2: Make us channels of blessings.
3: Amazing sin we don't donate.
2: Jesus name I pray.
3: Jesus in command me ho dete.
2: God bless every one of you.
3: Jiwa ni donado poroko mitan.
2: Please sit down. Today we're looking at Revelation chapter 17 verse 14.
3: Me gbo mi ni si yin to gbe mi to no.
2: Revelation chapter 17 verse 14.
3: So here ta fotonu kwan we afa we ne.
2: These shall make war with the Lamb, and the Lamb shall overcome them. For he is the Lord of lords and King of kings, and they that are with him are called and chosen and faithful.
3: Na ewo we okruno okruno leton aholu aholu leton ye tin te dele meyiyolo metikian nugbona.
2: That last line is what we're looking at today.
3: Ukai mo godolo je mi tonu ponso te pe
2: called
3: meyiyolo
2: chosen
3: medide
2: and faithful
3: nugbona.
2: And it says the people that were with him. Already we've studied the book of Revelation. And you know that this is coming to the very end. It's actually talking about the time. When the Antichrist will try to fight against the King of Kings. And fight against the Lord of Lords. And then the Lamb, talking about Jesus Christ, he will overcome them.
3: He
2: will destroy them. He will conquer them. He will prevail on them. And then he tells us the people that will be with the Lamb.
3: For
2: the King of Kings. And with the Lord of Lords that will together conquer the Antichrist. Those are the people. And there are three things about them. Number one, called. Number two, chosen. Number three, faithful. And as we look at this today, yours is the choice. Yours is the decision to make sure that you are part of the people called.
3: Here we think do baby madina do basido aindo poto yeme irolele me
2: chosen
3: yeme Christian lole
2: and faithful
3: bono bono lepo.
2: If he calls us, he's calling us so that eventually we'll become faithful.
3: And you know me na mini do inu bono we.
2: If he has chosen us, he has chosen us so that finally he will find us faithful. Called, chosen, and faithful. You know there are people that just center on the first one. I know I'm called. No problem. But are you faithful? Other people center on the second one. I know I'm chosen, but are you faithful? If the Lord has called you, and then you have responded to the call, He wants to know that you are responding properly according to the word, not according to self.
3: Edrona Modonado Asio Oyolo Nugo Halai Emaihla Basalan Deweton.
0: Not according to the manipulation of Satan.
3: Emai Nsio Yolo Kredi Ogadu to Medis Satanito.
0: The people of this world, they are under the power of the air.
3: Na Yeme Tito Homeleto Kuholo Akahometo Glo.
0: That means it is Satan that is controlling their mind.
3: Edo Hero Satan Wetu Kogona Aihayeton.
0: Controlling their thoughts. Controlling their action. Controlling their activities. But if you're going to be chosen, it means that you are responding the way the Lord wants you to respond, not of self. Not of sin. And not of Satan. And not of the ideas and the principles and the policies of society. It means you are following the Savior. Make up my mind and to determine I will be faithful. Called,
3: may
0: chosen, and faithful. We're looking at Psalm 101. We're looking at verse 6.
3: Meto Samusin Wekmon, Kawe, Eladopo, Apoeton Tiropo,
0: and verse 8.
3: Apochia Wekpo, Tia Topo, Meto Kumpo.
0: I shall be upon the faithful of the land.
3: Nukuche Natito, Nubono, Egbaton Lego.
0: Why was David saying this?
3: Etel to a David the Hoy.
0: Because David knew the might of God.
3: Na David in your Ihajihia with Tonutue.
0: The character of God.
3: In your Walla Jihia with Tonle.
0: He knew that the eyes of the Lord were upon him because he was faithful.
3: In your Nupu, Kruno Totito Ego, now in Nupuno.
0: And I shall be upon the faithful of the land. As a pastor, mine eyes shall be upon the faithful in the land. As a coordinator, as a group coordinator, as a leader. When we are to choose people to do a particular work, it's not because they come to see us very often. They visit us very often. And they speak nice words when they are with us. We're watching. When you're choosing people for responsibility. Called, chosen, and faithful. The reason they are chosen is because of the faithfulness. Without the faithfulness, the hand of the Lord will not be upon you. You see, the assignment of the kingdom is so precious that you cannot just put anybody there, but the people that show that evidence of faithfulness. And then it says that they may dwell with me. Many of you will like unfaithful people to stay near you. Unfaithful people to be in charge of your business. How many of you will like unfaithful people to be your accountant? Unfaithful people to be your administrator. Unfaithful people to be the one that is taking care of your family. The faithful people, it says, they shall dwell with me. And then it says, he that walketh in a perfect way. Then it says, he shall serve me. I think if every one of us were like David,
4: will not have any problem in our district because our eyes will be upon the faithful in the land.
3: And the mume kuna taedi Davidi manautindo tuklato lenu meto na menuku meto na tito nubono le kpogo.
4: I seek if all the women leaders are just like David. They're not going to recommend anybody who is not faithful.
3: And on yonu nukotole kuna taedi Davidi ina unyo hakwe na meme nubono yemunazi dato ne kpogo.
4: And their eyes will be upon the faithful in the land.
3: Onuku eto na tito nubono aigba loto lego.
4: I seek if the general superintendent will be so careful and so watchful.
3: Kredi nukoto blebu edre al nukoto.
4: Will act on this principle. There will be no square peg in a round hole in any district and in any group. In any region, in any state, in any section of the world, if his eyes were upon the faithful of the land,
3: to lenu miton to ayimate miton endo nukutina tito nukbono lego.
4: And you see, when we talk about the service of the Lord and the work of the Lord, here is what it requires.
3: Endo bido kudugwa so kuno tondali nweye biyoson misidi.
4: That your mind will be upon the faithful of the land.
3: Da nukuto enido tito nukbono aigbaton lego.
4: Not upon the people that are undependable.
3: Emaing bete maviato.
4: When you turn your eyes like this, then they do something that is contrary to the word of God. Mine eyes shall be upon the faithful of the land. Called and chosen and faithful. Those are the people God wants, and I pray God will make you a part of the faithful people. In Luke chapter 16 from verse 10, he that is faithful in that which is least is faithful also in much. You see, there are people that sweep things under the carpet, and so that's a little thing.
3: Medele timbo, you know, they nyalado nuglo abnodo ene mainude.
4: The people that are faithful in minor things, and they say that one doesn't matter. And the people that can tell a little lie,
3: better let Yeso gando lalo
4: pepevi. Perfect.
3: So ene kuma.
4: I know that that is not the right thing to do, but isn't it a small sin? That's the point.
3: Enye den wene manyo kacho amo nupevi do ene nwe yeto di doni e.
4: That don't you know that little drops of water make a mighty ocean? If you write the word habit, why don't you write it just now? Write the word habit. You see, when people develop habit, they don't understand. That habit starts in small ways. And if you're unfaithful in a little thing, eventually, what will become your habit will be unfaithfulness. What habit? Two letters of the word. Just a little H. If you join the B that follows, what's that? Beach. Not too much. And you see, when you're unfaithful in beach,
3: and I mind no bono pevide.
4: Beach. What's the next letter there?
3: A
4: beach.
3: Pevi.
4: You see, what doesn't matter at all? It's a beach.
3: And mind no day, pevi pevi.
4: Little drops of water make a mighty ocean. At the time you join H, H is representing himself or herself. It becomes habit. And they're like little strings, and once they become habits in your life, it's difficult to break them. That's why if you want to be habitually faithful, The little H, the little B, and the A bit, and the habit where it will be developing from those little, little things, and that is what becomes the habit of faithfulness in your life. But if you have a habit of excusing little things, I can be unfaithful in this little thing. That's what gets into the problem. Eventually, totally, terribly unfaithful. In Luke chapter 16, verse 10, he that is faithful in that which is least is faithful also in much. And he that is unjust in the least is unjust also in much.
3: Here, the message of three parts.
4: Number one, response to the call of the Lord. Response to the call of the Lord. Number two, the reasons of being chosen by the Lord. Number three, the reward of being faithful to the Lord. Number one, the call. Response to the call of the Lord. In Mark chapter 2, verse 17. In Mark chapter 2, verse 17. When Jesus had it, he says unto them, they that are whole have no need of the physician, but they that are sick. But it says he has come to call sinners to repentance. That's the beginning of the call of God. Mark chapter 1, and I'm reading from verse 20. Straightway he called them. He called them to redemption. He called them that their sins will be forgiven. In that verse 20, and they left their father Zebedee in the ship with the hired servant and went after him.
3: Yes, afakolo, yes, ojo, to ye to zebede da ye to vatre memboto, azonwa, kwasonwa tole kubuto kubodoe.
4: What's one word for that going after him? They responded.
3: He
4: said, we're going to do exactly what you have called us to do. Response to the call of the Lord. As the Lord calls you out of your sin, and he says, come out of your darkness, and come out of your wickedness, and come out of your evil, and come unto me, and you leave everything behind and you follow. Then you are following the Redeemer. You get into the salvation, the redemption of the Lord. Number one is a call to repentance. And it is a call to redemption. It's a call to restoration.
3: If you have
4: been saved before,
3: But
4: then eventually you went back into sin.
3: And
4: the Lord is still calling you again.
3: All
4: the circumstances of your life, it's a call.
3: All the
4: adversities you face in your state of backsliding, it's a call.
3: We're told in Jeremiah 3,
4: I'm reading from verse 14. And you will see the call of the Lord to the backslider.
3: In verse
4: 14, turn, O backsliding children, says the Lord, for I am married unto
3: you. Prepare.
4: Come back home. Put action into your intention. And say, yes, Lord, I am coming back home. And it is that response to the call of God that actually means that you have come to the Lord. Number 4 is the call to righteousness. You see, when the Lord brings us to himself,
3: it's
4: not just calling us to emptiness, a worthless life, a useless life,
3: and
4: undignifying life.
3: It's
4: a call to righteousness, or it's a call to holiness. You see, when people say, I am called.
3: Many
4: of them know next to nothing about the real significance and the real consequence of the call of God. But it's a call unto righteousness. It tells us in Romans 1:7. It says, to all that be in Rome, beloved of God, called to be saved. That's a call. Do you remember now the people that were with him, for the Lamb, for the Lord of Lords, and the King of Kings? They are called and chosen and faithful.
3: And
4: it says, to all that be in Rome, no exception.
3: And
4: it's not just their pastor. And it's not just their deacons. And it's not just their workers. And it's not just their prayer teams. That be in Rome, called to be saved. And if you have responded to the call, you'll not remain a sinner. The saintliness of God will come upon your life. It tells us in 1 Peter 1, I'm reading from verse 15. Here it says, but as he which has called you is holy, so be ye holy in all manner of conversation. Number 5, he calls us to come into resemblance. You resemble the one that has called you. And you are called to live a life that will be like the life of the Lord. Here he tells us, as he which has called you is holy, so be ye holy in all manner of conversation, because it is written, be ye holy, for I am holy. It tells us in 1 Thessalonians 4:7. It tells us, for God has not called us unto uncleanness, but unto holiness.
3: It's
4: called us to reproduction of the life of Christ.
3: To
4: reproduce Christ. So that when people see you, they will say, that's a follower of Christ. When they saw them and they saw the boldness in them, they took knowledge of them that they had been with Christ. Reproducing the life of Christ. That's the life of holiness.
3: Yes.
4: That's the life of purity. That's
3: a
4: life that is actually centered on Christ. You wake up in the morning, like I said before, and you say, today, I don't want them to see old Adam. Many people carry the Bible. They have never seen Christ. And they have never seen a representative of Christ. I'm going out today in my attitude. In my thought life. In my interaction. In my activity. You are called to representation and reproduction. And if you didn't know that, I just say, I am called. Called to do what? And called to live what kind of life? You are called that you will be like Christ, reproducing the very life of Christ. As you look at Peter chapter 3 verse 9.
3: Peter tita otatan for chene.
4: Not rendering evil for evil. Or railing for railing. Now, look up here. The people of the world, what do? They render evil for evil. You throw something at me, then we throw it back to you. And the people of the world, they act under the principle of back to the sender. You give me a bad look, I give you a bad look. You give me a bad word, I give you a bad word. You give me a bad action, I give you a bad action. Isn't that what they do in the world?
3: And
4: who is going to change the world? Christ. But Christ is not physically here.
3: Who are
4: the people representing Christ who will change the world?
3: They
4: are the people that reproduce Christ. And therefore, when you look at them, the people who are for Christ, and you give them a bad look, you know what they do? They put on Christ and they reflect Christ.
3: And ayi nuku yin akando po yeme yin Christi ton nungbole ete yeno wa yeno yi nuku yin akalo bono yi Christi bono dohi ato jile monko me.
4: They don't reflect the bad attitude.
3: Yem endo akpo yin nuku yin akakpo yeme akam very
4: bad. The bad action.
3: Wala yin akam yeme no dohi ya.
4: The bad words.
3: Ogbe yin akam no tuson weto me.
4: The insult. The assault that you throw at them, they put on Christ. And they reflect Christ back to you. That's how to change the world. We are called to reflect the light of Christ. To reflect Christ everywhere we go. In Apostle Peter chapter 3 verse 9. Not rendering evil for evil. If you're a Christian, that's who you are.
3: And the Christian
4: might be a preacher and not be a Christian.
3: As a guy, you could not be a Christian.
4: You might be a worker and not be a Christian.
3: As a guy, as no one be a Christian.
4: You might be a church member and not be a Christian.
3: As a guy, you may be a Christian.
4: You might be a person dressing like one of the Christians. You are not a Christian.
3: As a guy, as no one be a Christian. You can't be a Christian.
4: The Christian reflects Christ.
3: Christian, let no do Christ here.
4: Not evil for evil, not raining for raining. And many of you, sometimes you encounter some of these people in our church. Then you go around complaining.
3: Why
4: are you complaining? If you find the fish in water, the fish will swim. The fish will act according to its nature. If you find a bird in the air, the bird will fly. The bird will act according to its nature. If you find a rabbit in the forest, in the bush, the rabbit will walk on the ground. The rabbit will walk according to its nature. If you find somebody who is in church who has not met Christ, it will render evil for evil. It will revenge, it will retaliate. It will do bad things, it will say bad things.
3: Don't complain
4: when the fish is swimming. That's its nature.
3: And
4: when a sinner is sinning, why do you complain? That's a sinner. Back to them. And as
3: you
4: reflect back the Christ back to them, then a change, a transformation will take place in their lives. And then when the change has taken place, they will put on Christ and they reflect Christ back unto
3: you.
4: But for you, if you are a Christian, you are born again, you show the life of Christ. And everything you do will be according to the word of the Lord. I pray that you will be able to fulfill this call in Jesus' name. And I say, give me a good amen. Praise the Lord. I come to point number two. Point number two, the reasons for being chosen by the Lord. The reason for being chosen by the Lord. In Matthew chapter 22 verse 14. For many are called, but few are chosen. You see, it's not everyone that is called that responds well. And only the people that respond well to the call, they are the people that are chosen. If you are chosen, there must be a reason for the few being chosen. If some are called and they are not chosen, there must be a reason for their not being chosen. Why are they chosen? Let me show you some examples. Psalm 78 and chose David also, a servant, and took him from the sheepfold. What's the reason why he chose David? Because we know God says, I am God, I change not. And if you can find out the reason why he chose David.
3: And here so Gandhi Duran will do it on David.
4: Then you'll be able to say, since he chose David for this reason.
3: When and when and the David not
4: and is God and he changes not.
3: But
4: if I am also like this and I follow after that same reason, then I will be chosen. I want to be among the few that are chosen.
3: When and where you not the yellow suit, don't you mind to make my vehicle in a deloleme?
4: Someone tells us why he was chosen.
3: Alan, you are the name in vote to you today.
4: Acts chapter 13. I'm reading verse 22.
3: Walota, we are to have a conukun away.
4: Acts 13, verse 22.
3: Walota, we are to have a conukun away.
4: And when he had removed him, removed Saul, he raised up unto them David to be their king.
3: Look up here. I'm very
4: happy when I see people that understand the Bible.
3: And we walk
4: according to the Bible. Do you know that in this church, as we study the word of God, we say we don't believe eternal security. What's eternal security?
3: The
4: people that say, once you are saved, you are forever saved. Once you are in, you are forever in. That's eternal security.
3: We
4: say no. We don't believe that. Why? Because Judas came in, but he went out.
3: Judas, because
4: Demas was one of them.
3: Dema endo poto yeme.
4: Fellow Libra or Paul. He came in, he went out.
3: Azon ato poluton, ewa bosoton yi.
4: That's why we don't believe eternal security.
3: Wazon mima yisi to konega madu kodome.
4: We don't believe eternal security, but wait.
3: There
4: are people that act as if they don't believe eternal security for salvation, but they believe eternal security for service. That when you are called into the workforce, you have an office. You have a duty. You have a responsibility. Whatever you do, however you live, you're always once a worker, always a worker. That's another version of eternal security. That even if you sin, even if you do evil, you are forever a worker. That's eternal security.
3: Paul
4: was chosen by the Lord. But when Saul did not go according to the word of the Lord, that's what I've read to you. He removed him and he replaced him. And if you're going to keep the work the way it ought to be, if somebody is supposed to be a worker and is not living according to the word of God, as God removed Saul, that fellow is removed.
3: And
4: God replaced Saul. That fellow is replaced now. He replaced Saul with David. Why did he do that? Look at verse 22. It says, and he raised up unto them David to be their king.
3: When in that day, said David, do Tehlana, do Yahoo yet on
4: whom also he gave testimony.
3: May the Kununado
4: to whom also he gave testimony and said, I have found David, the son of Jesse, a man after my own heart. That's why he was chosen. I have found David, a man after my own heart, which shall fulfill all my will. Not self-willed man. If you want to be chosen, nail your self-will on the cross of Calvary. And I receive the will of God into my heart, into my life. Not my will, but thine be done. That's why they were chosen. And the people that were the Lord of Lords and were the King of Kings, they were called and chosen and faithful. And you know, many people don't understand that God has different stages of call into ministry and service. The Lord may just test you and give you a preliminary initial service. If you are faithful there and you are not doing your self-will, the Lord will open the door again and then get you into higher service. That's what God does with people. But if at the initial stage, the very first opportunity the Lord has given you, then you blow it. Even if he doesn't remove you physically and he just closes the door to that higher service, and you will not know, and you will still go on in your self-will rejoicing. Greater than that, but the door is closed because of your self-will. And they yield themselves and surrender themselves to the Lord, and they say, Lord, not my will, but thine be done. That's the reason he chose them. Psalm 106. Verse 23. Psalm 106 verse 23. Therefore he said that he would destroy them, had not Moses his chosen stood before him in the breach to turn away his wrath, lest he should destroy them.
3: If
4: you can find out the reason why he chose Moses, then you can say, since God does not change, if he chose Moses for this reason, if I also walk in the same way, if I also have the same attitude, he saw in Moses, if he will see that quality in me, since he chose Moses for that reason, he too, he will choose me. The New Testament gives us the reason. Hebrews chapter 3, we're looking at verse 2. Who was faithful to him that appointed him, as also Moses was faithful in all his house. That's why he chose him. Because Moses was faithful in all his house. Let me ask you a question. Let's say, for example, you have a particular company. And in that company, you are selling something. And the Lord has been providing for you. And because the Lord has been providing for you, you want to go and relocate that company, or you want to have another branch. In fact, a greater branch, a richer branch, a more expansive branch in another place. And you are thinking, who will I take among these workers who are with me here? And then they say, how about Mr. So-and-so? Mr. So-and-so has a lot of queries in the file. You know, he comes late. And you know that he sows discord. And you know that he even steals money. The other amount of money we're looking for, we have not got that man. If I go to put him where I will not have my eyes, what will he do? You're not going to choose them. And they say, how about this woman? This woman, the one that is, you know, just going about in this company. We should have terminated our appointment because she's even making people to

0: It is faithfulness that makes us to be chosen by God. The people who are not faithful, the Lord will remove them. If he has not removed them physically, he removes them spiritually. They don't have any record in heaven.
1: Remember
0: the words of Jesus, many are called, but few are chosen.
1: Be afflict ho Jesus to the message where you look, but video where you not chan.
0: 1 Peter chapter 2, verse 9.
1: Peter Titan Otawea for Chene.
0: But ye are a chosen generation.
1: Mishiba Mulewe, when do ye day?
0: Why? A royal priesthood and holy nation.
1: Do
0: you see how holiness helps us? Holiness within, holiness without. Holiness in words, holiness in action. Holiness with women, holiness with men. Holiness in the private, holiness in the public. That's why he chooses us.
1: He,
0: a chosen generation, a royal priesthood, and holy nation. You know the people, they did not even think about this choice we're talking about.
1: They
0: just say, I'm chosen. How are you chosen without holiness? And then he tells us, a peculiar people that ye shall show forth, the praises of him who has called you out of darkness into his marvelous light. What has he chosen us to do? Number one, chosen us to serve the Lord. You know, somebody says, I am chosen. And we say, what are you doing in the kingdom? Nothing. What are you chosen to do? Are you chosen for nothing? Are you chosen to do nothing? Number two, you are chosen to seek the lost. But you never go out. You never talk to your neighbors. Number three, chosen to shine as light. Number four is to speak for the Lord. That's what we're chosen for. He has chosen us. He has a message to give to the world. Number five, he has chosen to stand up for the Lord. You're standing for the truth. Somebody has told us, if you don't stand for something, you will fall for everything. Now, what if, look up, I raise up one leg. I'm not holding anything. And then any of these little children, if they come to push me, will I fall down? Yes, when you are not standing on your two feet. When you are standing only on one leg, I believe only in healing, but no holiness. I believe only in deliverance, but you are not dead to sin. When people come to put pressure on you, you will fall. But if you are standing on two legs, the storm may come. The persecutors may come. The opposers may come. And they want to push you. You say, I am standing. Standing on the promises that cannot fail. When the howling storms of life assail. Standing on the word, we shall prevail. Standing on the promises of God. It's when you stand

0: like that, they'll not be able to push you down. Number 6, we're chosen to spread the truth of the Lord. Spread it around. Not rumor. Not gossip. Not evil talk. But you are chosen to spread the truth of the Lord. Number 7, you are chosen to strengthen the people of the Lord. You are chosen to strengthen the people of the Lord. I come to point number 3, the reward of being faithful to the Lord. The reward of being faithful to the Lord. In 1 Samuel chapter 2, verse 35. And I will raise me up a faithful priest that shall do according to that which is in my heart and in my mind, and I will build him a sure house. That's the reward. That means the Lord gives promises to the faithful. And he says those promises are certain, they are definite, they are firm, and they are
1: sure.
0: I will build him, because he's faithful, I'll build him a sure house. In Numbers chapter 12, verse 7. My servant Moses is not so, who is faithful in all mine house. What's the reward? This reward in verse 8. With him will I speak mouth to mouth. I'm going to make him special. I will give him my revelation, and I will speak to him mouth to mouth, even apparently, not in dark speeches. And the similitude of the Lord shall he behold. Wherefore then were ye not afraid to speak against my servant Moses? And so we find how God defends the people who are faithful. That's part of the reward. Tells us in Proverbs chapter 28, verse 20. The word of God makes it clear, a faithful man shall abound with blessings. The people who have the blessings of heaven, the people who have that showered upon them, poured upon them, are the faithful. The unfaithful pray, there's no answer. The unfaithful seek and they do not find. The unfaithful demand and it's not given unto them. The unfaithful go through life empty-handed. Unfaithfulness has become the habit. Unfaithfulness in church, unfaithfulness at home. Show me a woman that the husband is suspecting this woman is unfaithful. You know, the man will not be happy.
1: to nyonde khiamende a sweton notolin lenu jagodo gbezeto go we poponu de mai no
0: gbona. The man will, everything the man has, the man will not be opening his heart to you, giving you revelations of all his might.
1: We de pepe ne a sun lo so tin pe yonu ne po e ma no hwa I kai ton le po na yonu lo.
0: Of all his decisions.
1: Be mi mai ton le we ya.
0: Of all the things he wants to do because you're unfaithful.
1: Onu eto lin na do wale e ma no do po na yonu lo na yonu lo e mai no gbona
0: wutu. And if the man finds you unfaithful, it's not going to say, this is all the money that I have. You know, hold on to everything and spend it the way you want.
1: And soon the team boom my nugbono emma soganda nugbona sieton emma soganda kwenti dola kodi yigen butu sinzano di ajrodo.
0: The man does not open the resources to the woman like that if the woman is unfaithful.
1: Emma na kuku meton na nyonu lodo etautu nyonu loma in nugbono len.
0: And that's what God says. God says, I'm married unto you.
1: Jewado nyeku wula lopo hiepu.
0: And it is when you are faithful, he reveals his might to you.
1: Na hien nugbono wutu nyena.
0: He gives you the resources. He gives you the blessings. And anything you need, he says, everything is available for you. And he opens doors of opportunities for you. Because you are faithful. A faithful man, a faithful believer, and a faithful woman.
1: So
0: a pouch with blessings. You see, if you want blessings to multiply in your life, look up here.
1: If
0: you want to go to a particular place or get all the resources you want. And somebody has told you about that place. And then you are going on a road. You've been going on that road for about, maybe about 1 year. And you didn't reach the place you wanted to get to.
1: Medical also done away in waiting to fear Jane Elepo. But I got told that Lene Gina Blaikwedo Punko. I'm out Jeffy Lopmo.
0: And then somebody tells you.
1: Medi wa don away.
0: Looking for resources. I'm looking for blessing. I'm looking for miracles. I'm looking for signs and wonders. I'm looking for the goodness of the Lord. I'm looking for the mercy of the Lord. Since when have you been looking? I've been looking now for 1 year. On which road are you walking? This road I've been walking. This road does not lead there. Tell me, in all sincerity, do you really want this blessing? Yes, I do.
1: And the Hunuguna mo be do not let the Nugbo Vedo Moe do not do entema.
0: Turn around.
1: Buleko.
0: And come this way.
1: Buak Malihueji.
0: This is the way of righteousness.
1: Alihulodi, Alihududotom.
0: And the way of holiness, and the way of purity, and the way of restitution, and the way that pleases the Lord. This is the way. You say, no.
1: Alihu wala weton, Alihu draduton, Alihu irohekome.
0: I'm still going to be walking in this way. You're walking that way for 1 year. You didn't get the blessing. Why are you going to ruin your life? If you really want blessing in life, a faithful man shall abound with blessing. But if you don't want any blessing, no big deal, no problem. You have your life to live. Esau did not want the birthright. No problem. You have your life to live.
1: Esau majro didi kuholo emre main to kla hewetindo bezato na dozama.
0: Korah, Dathan, and Abiram did not want to get to the promised land. No problem. That's your choice.
1: Kola Dathan epo abila mupo yemajro na jaiqba kwagwetonji emre main to kla hewetindo bezato na dode.
0: Did not want to settle in the promised land. No problem. That's your choice.
1: I can imagine that I back technology to client on here to clan the way.
0: Judas Iscariot did not want to sit on one of the 12 thrones that Jesus had promised them. No problem, that's your choice.
1: Judas Iscariot, he did not want to
0: Demas did not want to receive the reward of laboring with Paul the apostle. No problem, that's your choice. Whatever choice is yours, I've made up my mind. I am going to that beautiful land. That place, I will get there. In my father's house are many mansions. If it were not so, I would have told you. I go to prepare a place for you.
1: Behold,
0: I show you a mystery. We shall not all die, but we shall all be changed. I don't want you to be ignorant, brethren. That the people who sleep in the Lord, they have not slept in vain. But we are told by the watch of the Lord that the archangel will sound the trumpet. And Christ will come. And the dead in Christ shall rise forth. We shall not precede them or prevent them. But then, after their reason, then we shall be caught up. And the first one to go in the church will be me. If nobody else goes, I'm going. I said I'm going. I said I'm going. And what it takes is faithfulness. The road I've been walking and I didn't get the blessing of the Lord, I'm changing. I want to be there on that final day. Will you be there? Why don't you rise up and tell the Lord, Lord, I will be there. You need to be born again if you are not born again. You need to be saved if you are not saved. Your sins will be forgiven if you have not been forgiven.
1: And
0: make up your mind, oh Lord, I will do it. You need to be righteous. You need to be holy. You need to be pure. You need to make up your mind. Oh Lord, I want to be there.
1: Church,
0: are you called? Have you responded to the call? And have you been chosen? Are you faithful to the Lord? Faithful to the Lord.
1: So
0: endure unto the end. Those are the people that are going to be saved.

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1: In Jesus' name we pray. To Jesus,
2: and also expecting the blessings of God said. Almighty God, we thank you. We come with joy. We come with expectation. And we come, Lord, with great faith here today. That you're going to pour abundant blessings upon everyone in Jesus' name. We're praying, Lord, as we look at the scriptures. The good things are preserved and prepared for everyone. You reveal to us today in Jesus' name. And
1: it
2: will be ours in Jesus' name. We'll enjoy them. Our children will enjoy them. Our wives will enjoy them. Our husbands will enjoy them. All the members of your church will enjoy them in Jesus' name. And bless us today. And let your blessings spill over to everyone around us. We thank you because we know you have answered. In Jesus' name we pray. Thank you very much. We're looking at entering the promised land by faith. In Joshua chapter 6, I'm reading from verse 1. Now Jericho was strictly shut up because of the children of Israel. None went out and none came in. And the Lord said unto Joshua, see, I have given into thine hand Jericho and the king thereof and the mighty men of valor. As you look at those two verses, you will see it appeared there was a barrier. It's like the people closed the gate and they shut the doors. And that was the only gateway into the promised land. Jericho stood between them and the land of promise. And the gates were shut. The doors were shut and the bars were in place so that they will not be able to enter in. As you look at all things around you, it might appear that somebody shut some gates. And they are thinking in their own imagination that you will not be able to pass through that gate and you will not be able to enter in. By the time we finish the chapter, you'll see that all those gates are destroyed. All those doors are opened. And the walls that are high, they are all broken down this very day in Jesus' name. Actually, the Lord has spoken to the children of Israel that he was bringing them to the land of promise.
1: Promise. If you look at Deuteronomy chapter 27, I'm reading from verse 1.
3: Deuteronomy, takwa tonukwa we afoto tita.
1: And Moses with the elders of the children of Israel commanded the people, saying, keep all the commandments which I command you this day, and it shall be on the day when you shall pass over Jordan unto the land which the Lord thy God giveth thee, that thou shalt set thee up great stones and plaster them with plaster. And I shall write upon them all the words of this law when thou art passed over, that thou mayest go in unto the land which the Lord thy God giveth thee, a land that floweth with what? With milk and honey, as the Lord thy God, the God of thy fathers, promised thee. You see, it talked about Jordan. They left Jordan behind already. And he said, any time they cross Jordan and they were now to move on, they'll be getting into the land that the Lord had promised
3: them.
1: And now that they came to this other side of Jordan, just one step and it will be in.
3: If you had that way today, Jordan go to Tone, it for the Pona Eber, and be amen.
1: And today, just one step. I said, just one step. They are coming in Jesus' name.
3: After the Pona, and be amen. As we to Jesus, come.
1: But before they went in, what were the things we see marking the way?
3: When I be amen, it ain't way, Yemoto, I don't
1: what have we discovered? Now, number one, salvation. Number two, separation. Submission. They were now to submit to his will and to his word. Number four, sanctification.
3: I'm
1: looking at Joshua chapter 3, verse 5.
3: Joshua
1: and Joshua said unto the people, sanctify yourselves, for tomorrow the Lord will do wonders among you. And all the places were hearing the word of God. For every man and every woman, every boy and every girl, the Lord will do wonders in our lives in Jesus' name. After that, there is going to be number five, satisfaction. Everybody says satisfaction. No dissatisfaction this year. No disappointment this year. The Lord will satisfy every one of our needs and desires in Jesus' name. Jeremiah chapter 31. I'm reading from verse 14. And I will satiate the soul of the priest with fatness, and my people shall be satisfied with my goodness, says the Lord.
3: You saw you, Joche, do and you will
1: But my people. Are those people around?
3: Where
1: are they? If you are one of them, one of us, you are going to be satisfied. And my people shall be satisfied with my goodness, says the Lord. Number 6, saturation. Jeremiah chapter 31 and in verse 25. For I shall satiate the weary soul, and I have replenished every sorrowful soul. All the sorrows are taken away. Suffering taken away. And every sin of the devil coming from the wrong direction into our lives, everything is taken away in Jesus' name. Number 7 is the supply.
3: Shall we talk
1: in Philippians Philippians chapter 4 verse 19.
3: Philippians.
1: But my God shall supply all your need. I thought you would say amen.
3: Amen.
1: But my God shall supply all your need according to his riches in glory by Christ Jesus.
3: We're
1: going to divide the message to 3 parts. Number 1, the great object of faith. Number 2, the gracious obedience of faith. And then number 3, the glorious outcome of faith.

0: Looking at Joshua chapter 6 verse 2.
1: Go ahead, Joshua, title, powerful, away.
0: And the Lord said unto Joshua, see, I have given into thine hand Jericho, the king thereof, and the mighty men of valor.
1: Joshua,
0: when he said, see, he doesn't say, look at the walls. And he doesn't say, look at who you are. He doesn't say, look at the things surrounding you. See, look at this. The Almighty God, look unto me, all ye the ends of the earth, and be ye saved, because I am God, and there is none else.
1: That
0: he is the mighty man who are in Jericho. That all those people are afraid of. And he felt, how are we able to go in? You will go in. And this is that day, because the Lord said. Who is the object of our fears? The Lord himself. And this year, that's what you want to look at. What did he say? Verse 3. And ye shall compass this city, all ye men of war, and go round about the city once. Thus shalt thou do 6 days. The Lord was already telling them, I've given you already. All you need to do now is to walk about and walk around in joy, in confidence, knowing it is yours already. And when you walk around, you're not going to do anything, because the Lord has done everything already. In verse 4, and the 7 priests shall bear before the ark 7 trumpets of ram's horns. On the 7th day, he shall compass the city 7 times. And the priest shall blow with the trumpet. And it shall come to pass that when they shall make long blasts with the ram's horn, and when ye shall hear the sound of the trumpet, all the people shall. Shall fight. No, the fighting is done already by the captain of the Lord of hosts. Ours now is to shout the shout of joy. And shout of victory.
1: He
0: shall shout with a great shout. And then it says, and the wall of the city shall fall down flat, and the people shall ascend up, every man straight before him. There is no exception to the blessing of God this day.
1: Every man, every woman,
0: every boy, every girl, every member, every invitee, the blessing is coming upon us in Jesus' name. But I want you to notice something there. The very object of faith. As we're marching around, keep on looking at the Lord. And keep on remembering the words of the Lord. Don't think about how you feel.
1: And
0: don't think about what people say unto you. And don't think about any other thing, just the Lord, the object of our faith.
1: The
0: Lord is the object of our faith. Exodus chapter 14, verse 31. And Israel saw that great work which the Lord did upon the Egyptians, and the people feared the Lord and believed who? Believed the Lord.
1: Israel saw Mason that who will crown what to fill Egyptunle go better ulesso, Dibuna menu, Dibuna o cruno, yes, or he said o cruno, mequo to deviator.
0: What's the Lord telling you in his promises? Believe the Lord because he is the object of our faith. And his servant Moses. Well, because it was Moses that was a channel for the word of God. The Lord and his word, that's the object of our faith. Christ, the object of our faith. In Numbers chapter 23, verse 19. God is not a man that he should lie, neither the son of man that he should repent. As he said, and shall he not do it? That's the object of our faith. As he spoken, and shall he not make it good? Behold, I have received commandment to bless, and he has blessed, and tell me the rest, I cannot reverse
1: it.
0: That was Balaam talking to Balak. Balak had invited Balaam and had said, I hate the people of Israel. Maybe there are people that are telling you that somebody is trying to attack you or something. It will not hold. That those fellows, anything they say, if they say they're going to bring down so and so, that fellow is down. In your own case, it will not stand. Nobody can reverse the blessing of God in your life in Jesus' name. And he has not beheld iniquity in Jacob, neither has he seen perverseness in Israel. The Lord is God, is with him. The Lord your God is with you.
1: He will
0: never leave you,
1: he
0: will never forsake you. And the shout of a king is among them. God brought them out of Egypt. He has a seat where the strength of an unicorn. Surely there is no enchantment against
1: Jacob.
0: There's no enchantment against you.
1: Afionde Martin do jiwe.
0: Can you say that again?
1: Yes. And that should
0: be the object of your faith.
1: The
0: Almighty God himself. He said, you are mine. neither is there any divination against Israel. According to this time, it shall be said of Jacob and of Israel, watch as God wrought, the Lord will do it.
1: Matele matin go Israel jigba divie na nyin didona Jacob tonpo Israel tonpo nuke jiwa eko wa jonaso basi.
0: Daniel chapter 6. We're looking at verse 23.
1: Daniel chapter 6, verse 23.
0: In Daniel chapter 6, verse 23, then was the king exceedingly glad for him. I will be glad for you.
1: When you are glad, you come along,
0: I'll be happy on your behalf. Your people will be glad on your behalf in Jesus' name.
1: Then
0: was the king exceedingly glad for him, and commanded that they should take Daniel up out of the den. So Daniel was taken out of the den, and no manner of hurt was found upon him.
1: When we are calling you come on bow was on the bed of Yenize, Daniel Daga saw Dolome, Moyese Daniel Daga Tosso Dolome Pudo, Yemamon Kaugle Tondeto, Ewa Goba.
0: Look at the rest of the verse. Because he believed in his God, who was the object of his faith. God. In your God. And because we believe in that God, he will see us through.
1: I said to join me now. I said to me,
0: Acts of the Apostles, chapter 27, verse 25. Wherefore, sirs, be of good cheer, for I believe who? You see that? That's the object of faith. He has done things for others that are worse than you. He has done things even for sinners. Even for backsliders. And you are not a backslider. This year will be a year of the fulfillment of the promise of God in Jesus' name.
1: Therefore,
0: sirs, be of good cheer. For I believe God that it shall be as it was told me. It will be in Jesus' name. Looking at Hebrews chapter 6, verse 18. That by two immutable things in which it was impossible for God to lie, we might have a strong consolation who have fled for refuge to lay hold upon the hope that is set before us.
1: Looking
0: at Hebrews chapter 11, verse 6. But without faith, it's impossible to please him. For he that cometh to God must believe that he is, and that he is a rewarder of them that diligently seek him.
1: That's why
0: we're making his word our refuge.
1: sibetado mi to
0: the watch on which we stand.
1: Ogoji mi la ona te do.
0: 1 Thessalonians chapter 2 verse 13.
1: Tatakatnata we are fortun we are to.
0: For this cause also thank we God without ceasing, because when you received the watch of God which he heard of us, you received it not as the watch of men.
1: Shiba mi ogle masogano pe ma dogla jiwa we popo nuna mi ton utu me sunu me yin wana okuna ton le na jiwa we ko de mi dogle gan kon dogwa we nugbon le we gbugbo ton ko ise nugbo ton ko
0: dali. What you are hearing today, every statement you hear is not the word of the preacher, is the word of the Almighty God.
1: Mi ase te gbile pe ma yin oho ya o yakuro toton shiba oho jiwa we ton se we ate.
0: And because you have that in your mind and you said this is the word of the Almighty God and I accept it. And I receive it. It will be fulfilled in your life in Jesus' name. It says, you received it not as the word of men, but as it is in truth, the word of God, which effectually worketh also in you that believe.
1: This
0: word will work in your life. Number two, the gracious obedience of faith.
1: According
0: to Joshua chapter 6, I'm reading from verse 10. And Joshua had commanded the people, saying, ye shall not shout, nor make any noise with your voice, neither shall any word proceed out of your mouth until the day I bid you shout, then ye shall shout.
1: Joshua saw the benang betole do mommy da bobo blow mommy so di ke ye se ugbe mi ton blow mo ho de pepe mana so to son onu mi ton me gba kaka jaza egbe ni na de gbe na mi ni da bobo when we mi na da bobo.
0: I want you to notice that looks very simple. Yes, it is simple. The word of God that leads us into having a miracle is always very simple. Always very direct. And anyone can easily obey. Why did the Lord tell them to do this at this time? That you will not say anything. I want to remind you, the major problem of the children of Israel in the wilderness was the problem of the tongue. They are always saying something wrong. They are always saying, why did you bring us here? We will not say what we used to say. And we will not sing the bad songs we used to sing. It's a rough way, it's a rough valley, sometimes in the dungeon and sometimes on the mountain. It's not an easy road. Those old songs, I'm not going to sing them anymore.
1: I
0: said I'm not going to sing them anymore. He said we should close our mouths, shut up, and not say what you used to say in the wilderness. The wilderness life was a life of murmuring. It was a life of rebellion, and they always expressed that rebellion with their mouths. And the Lord said, I'm going to put you to test. that now look at those Jericho walls and don't ever mention the wall in your mouth. Just keep quiet because God is at work. While the message is coming to you today, God is at work already. He's working in your spirit, in your soul, in your mind. He's working in your body. He's working in your place of work. He's turned everything around. You get to the place of work tomorrow, everything has turned around. Because while you are just quiet meditating upon the word of God, and then you are going to shout when he tells you to shout, and then you will know the walls will come down in Jesus'
1: name.
0: Look at verse 14. And the second day they compassed the city walls and returned into the camp. So did they 6 days. This forbidden generation, that's the kind of generation we are from today. And so they went around 6 days once a day, never saying anything. And while they were walking around, God was doing the work for them. And while you're walking around in faith, believing the Lord and having great expectation, the Lord is working your life in Jesus'
1: name.
0: In verse 15, and it came to pass on the seventh day that they rose early about the dawning of the day and compassed the city after the same manner 7 times. Only on that day they compassed the city 7 times, and it came to pass at the 7th time when the priest blew with the trumpet, Joshua said unto the people, what? Joshua said, shout, the Lord has given you the city. I want to tell you the Lord has given you the blessing. Obedience of faith, that's what will get us through. That's what will make us to cross over. But you'll not say what you used to say, and when it comes to time to shout, yours will be the victory. Romans chapter 16, I'm looking at verse 26. But now is made manifest, and by the scriptures of the prophets, according to the commandment of the everlasting God, made known unto all nations for the obedience of faith. The children of Israel, they could say, when those Jericho walls came down, Joshua, you said so. And our leader, you said so. And then it says, and by the scriptures of the prophets that Joshua had told them, that how it was manifested. The channel by which the manifestation will come is what had been said according to the commandment of the everlasting God. Hebrews chapter 11, I'm reading from verse
1: 8.
0: By faith, Abraham, when he was called to go out into a place which he should after receive for an inheritance, he obeyed, and he went out not knowing whither he went. How did he do that? I tell you, by not looking at what can be seen and looking at what cannot be seen. What everybody can see, that you don't look at. What nobody sees, that is what you are looking at. You are not looking at what is visible. You are not looking at the walls that are visible. You are looking at the invisible. When you say, is that possible? How can you stop looking at what is seen and looking at what cannot be seen? Look at somebody that did that. We're looking at verse 27. Hebrews chapter 11, verse 27. By faith, he forsook Egypt, not fearing the wrath of the king. For he endured as seeing him who is what? Who is invisible. And when you're looking at our God who is invisible, your object of faith, you are going to get through. And you're going to cross over even today in Jesus' name.
1: You
0: new change has come. I said the new change has come. Because we're looking at what is invisible. And it is when we obey that obedience of faith, that is what will make us to cross over. Samuel chapter 15 verse 22. And Samuel said, as the Lord has great delight in burnt offerings and sacrifices, as in obeying the voice of the Lord, behold, to obey is better than what? Better than sacrifice. And to hearken than the fat of rams.
1: Samuel said,
0: and what are we listening to? What are we happening to? That we don't say any negative words in our mouth. This year, will you change your language? This year, all those things you used to say. Anytime you add a challenge in the family, you remember what you used to say? Don't say that again.
1: Anytime
0: you Anytime your heart, maybe you felt a little cold. You know what he used to say? I'm catching, I will not catch. I said I will not catch any sin anybody throws. But you know what people used to say? My brother pray for me, I'm catching. No, I'm not going to mention that I'm not catching anything. And then my husband, my wife pray for me, I'm not catching you this year. I said I'm not catching you this year. You know people that live their lives by negative dreams, you know. You wake up in the morning and they say, you know what I saw? Well, I only see the Almighty God. All those dreams, I don't see.

0: nyira kala kwoto kweme mi donugbon yeji to jesu nyi kame
1: Proverbs chapter 21 verse 23
0: ko wata kunu kunu kwa kwoto kunu kwato
1: whoso keepeth his mouth and his tongue keepeth his soul from trouble
0: me pede wa unu e ko de ton wa ali do e to so to kame
1: Proverbs chapter 13 verse 3
0: o wata wa to afoto ato
1: it says he that keepeth his mouth keepeth watch his life
0: the way born with on the right
1: what does that mean you go to the office and then they already turn out they're saying have you heard 10 people have gone they have retrenched they have stopped 10 people they said it they were going to do it and then the rest of the people this one will say I don't know when we come next week what I do my turn
0: me awo e ko do ete me do da ni mo ba ye so ba si se ja di je nyima nyu me ne mu de so je
1: I don't know what when we come next time it will be my turn now so can you imagine so and so how faithful how dutiful now he's gone the retreat dream
0: se re wa se ja di je nyima nyu me ji na je ga nye we e ko mele po mele po ne te mele po lo te bo ye ni de an do mele mele mele te na nu bo yin ye ton
1: and he's lost his job and if so and so can lose his job where do I stand that's the problem where do I stand I'm standing on the rock of ages
0: yes gando melepo melepo tebe aso aso ton bude ni vie fitre nye no tete to kalonie nye lo no tete awi amadopo doji
1: and no storm can shake the rock and no storm will shake you in Jesus name
0: ma gbo won ma zuka wa soji no tete agbone mra wa go nawe to Jesus ni come
1: he that keepeth his mouth keepeth his life
0: e wa eton do egula ogbe
1: you know sometimes there are people that maybe you're feeling some kind of symptom in your body and because of that symptom that's the greatest delicate moment to keep your tongue
0: anywe as gatonde murole wa takpasala me but them on cut me get the same bow and don bonu to edo
1: and not to be telling everybody look at what I'm feeling and they say if somebody is feeling like this then the consequences like that keep your tongue and you'll keep your life
0: bo anyo do ko cha jado and do pe meleko meleko de sen leko ton jado go me mo ko ton le ran jado go die nde ma jado ga go ke wa gbe to bonu to edo
1: if you keep your tongue and keep your life we'll see one another again in Jesus name
0: na bonu to edo wa gbe to mi amo mi no zo urebere vonu ga to jesu in come
1: First Peter chapter 3 and we're looking at verse 10. For he that will love life. Anybody here loving life?
0: Or
1: somebody here loving death? Anybody love death? Destruction. Despair. Discouragement. Devastation. What do you love? For he that will love life, where are they?
0: Now we do not you wanna benefit me.
1: Praise the Lord.
0: You'll
1: get what you desire.
0: And I'm on where to
1: you get what you love.
0: And I'm on where you wanna.
1: But don't talk about what you don't love. Don't talk about what you don't want. Don't talk about what you fear. Talk about what you love. And that which you desire, you will have. For he that will love life and see what? What are you going to see this year? Tell me. You will see it. I said you will see it. Let me remind you again, don't talk about what you don't want to see.
0: Want
1: to see bad days. Anybody want to see bad days? Don't talk about it then. Talk about what you want to see. See the invisible. The invisible is just around the corner. That's what I see.

0: He that will love life and see good days, let him refrain his tongue from evil, and his lips that they speak no guile. Let him eschew evil and do good. Let him seek peace and eschew it.
1: Now we do not even want to beg. We saw Jonah Moazanda beg when he did it. So, oh, you know, we're going to flow it. So, oh, Claudia, do me nick Ben and die. We saw no one that beg when he not did it. Joko, we saw no dwarf for
0: the eyes of the Lord are over the righteous, and his ears are open to their prayers.
1: No, cook, not talking to Dodo no Lego to it. So, oh, there yet go.
0: This day we're going to pray, and heaven will listen to the prayer you offer to the Lord.
1: To Azale go mina khode olona so do tokla de khwatele.
0: The Lord will answer your prayer in Jesus' name.
1: Don dokla so de tole po to Jesu ni come.
0: Number 3 is the glorious outcome of their faith and the glorious outcome of our faith.
1: Atoto eyin to di lo gigo na yi se ye toto ro to di lo gigo na yi se mi toto.
0: Let's look at Joshua chapter 6. I'm looking at verse 20.
1: Go ahead, Joshua, tatiro po afoko to di vie.
0: I think if all those people that died in the wilderness, anywhere they were at that time, if they could look on now.
1: Ye kudo zungbo me kulenu le. Ye si kakpo, ron a gadi vie.
0: Wherever they were, they were, oh, is it so simple like this? You know, the people who have left this place long ago, and you say, I'm looking for child, I'm looking for healing, I'm looking for deliverance, I'm looking for this and that. And because it didn't come at that time, then they went. I don't know where they have gone, but thank God, I'm not talking to them, I'm talking to you here. And then now, as I'm almost through, and when I'm through, then you are through. When I'm through, those walls will come down. And when I'm through, that sickness will go. When I'm through, that miracle will come. And then those who are out there, they are the one, oh, I didn't, if I knew it was that simple, I would have stayed. God has a reward for those who have stayed.
1: But yet, my wow, the money going on,
0: Joshua chapter 6 verse 20. So the people shouted when the priest blew with the trumpets, and it came to pass when the people heard the shout, the sound of the trumpet, and the people shouted with a great shout that the wall
1: afoko to mo egbe to le da bobo boye gono le ku opin le so wa jogun na gbe to le sogbe opin lo tun egbe to le zian bobo da ko do gbe bado oja imlemle mo egbe to le keji to da ko lo me medu kropo ti tengbe to nu kan e to so yi to da ho lo.
0: Look up here for a moment. You know, it's something for the world to fall. I heard of somebody cutting a tree down, and when the tree was going to fall, well, the tree fell on him and he died. You know, as you look at all those people, and they were all surrounding the walls, and they shouted, and the walls fell, and the wall never fell on any of them.
1: Mele no se no se beto na mando mele to atin ro ndeba ina atura do ho li ayi tilo mele ne to atin lo ro atin fe je jibo mele no ku ka mele je le to adolo ba do edin vi ro li ayi ma so mo kanda yo mede kuto yo pese to le me.
0: Never, because the Lord is watching over you.
1: Bede na ta to klon to gbeza to ro.
0: You know, we just used to think the Jericho walls fell, Jericho walls fell. Yes, but you know, the millions of people there, and nobody was hurt by the fall.
1: Miss Ado Jericho to Roy Roy, Livy Batoletto to Finagunenule, Emma Rodjadoque Tanji.
0: You'll not be hurt.
1: Yemanakla, Unaway.
0: When the walls begin to fall,
1: When the
0: miracles begin to happen.
1: When
0: the sicknesses begin to get
1: healed. And when
0: all those attacks and afflictions, when they're destroyed. Now, if somebody, if a devil is coming out there, a demon is coming out there, when it comes out anywhere, you are just stay where you are, it will never touch
1: you.
0: Whatever comes out of another person will not come to
1: you.
0: Whatever falls for another person's life will never fall on
1: you. The walls
0: will fall.
1: The
0: demons will be cast out.
1: The
0: sicknesses will be
1: healed.
0: The blindness will be taken away.
1: The
0: impossibilities will become
1: possible.
0: But no problem that comes out of another person will come over you.
1: It will
0: go to the people of the world, but for you, you are totally free in Jesus'
1: name. And
0: says the wall fell down flat so that the people went up into the city, every man straight before him, and they took the city.
1: You
0: will take the city. Hebrews chapter 11 verse 30. By faith, the walls of Jericho fell down.
1: After they
0: were compassed about 7 days. It's by faith, and by faith, we're going to have it. Romans chapter 10. I'm reading from verse 8. But what says it? The word is nigh thee, even in thy mouth. That word of victory is now in your mouth, and in thy heart. That is the word of faith which we preach. If thou shalt confess with thy mouth the Lord Jesus, and shalt believe in thine heart that God has raised him from the dead, thou shalt be
1: saved.
0: Because I believe he died for me on the cross of Calvary, and he rose again for my justification. For with the heart man believeth unto righteousness, and with the mouth confession is made unto salvation.
1: That's
0: how we have salvation. That's how you are going to have it. Acts chapter 3 verse 16. And his name, through faith in his name, has made this man strong. This is the outcome of our faith. Yea, the faith which is by him has given him this perfect soundness in the presence of you
1: all.
0: He'll give you that perfect soundness in Jesus' name. We're looking at Acts chapter 15, verse 9.
1: Afọ́tán ṣẹ́ni tọ́.
0: And put no difference between us and them, purifying their hearts by what? By faith, the sanctification.
1: Mo máa fọ gbogbo ohun dédó tíntìn mi póye pó tán gbá ètò ìṣe idó ìhà ayé tán kúrọ́nà ayé wé.
0: Blessed are the pure in heart, for they shall see God.
1: Dona no won let wa iha me na yena mo jiwe ya we utu.
0: Lord, who shall ascend to the hill of the Lord? Who shall stand in his holy place? They that have clean hands and a pure heart.
1: O kro me na ka so we to eji me no te do go to esinu kon e ba tin do iha we we ko do lo wi we po.
0: How does that happen when somebody has had a defiled heart, a dirty heart?
1: Now
0: when
1: na jodo wo na mele se ka ko gbe go gbe go do.
0: It is by faith. It is this same faith that you believe that Jesus Christ died on the cross and he shed his blood, and that cleansing, purifying, sanctifying blood touches your heart and cleanses your heart. And when you believe that, sanctification will be your heritage in Jesus
1: Jesus' name.
0: Then he tells us in 1 John chapter 5, I'm reading from verse
1: 4.
0: For whatsoever is born of God overcometh the world. Brothers and sisters, there are many things in the world. We cannot even begin to number them. I cannot exhaust them, but whatever they are, coming from a demonic source, coming from a satanic source, and coming from a carnal source, coming from an idolatrous source, whatever it is in the world, our faith will cancel everything. Give me a good amen. Because it says over here, whatsoever is born of God, young or old, she might be just a new convert and a young convert and a person that just came to know the Lord, but you are born again, you are born of God. You say, whatsoever is born of God overcometh the world, and this is the victory that overcometh the world, even what? Our faith. The gracious, glorious outcome of our faith. That as you believe the Lord today, everything the world has tried to bring upon you, you're going to overcome everything today in Jesus' name.
1: We're
0: looking at Ephesians chapter 6. I'm reading from verse 16. Above all, taking the shield of faith, wherewith ye shall be able to quench. Tell me the rest aloud.
1: Anything
0: remaining after all? Once it says all the fiery darts of the wicked, all, everything without exception. The sickness, the calamity, the sorrow, the attack, the affliction, the poverty, all the curses, everything coming from the pit of hell. Their shield of faith will overcome everything today. Above all, taking the shield of faith, wherewith you shall be able to quench all the fiery darts of the wicked. Romans chapter 4, we're looking at it from verse 17. As it is written, I have made thee a father of many nations before him whom he believed. God who quickeneth the dead and calleth those things which be not as though they were. And be not weak in faith. That's the secret. He considered not his own body now dead, when he was about 100 years old, neither yet the deadness of Sarah's womb, he staggered not at the promise of God through unbelief, but he was strong in faith, giving glory to God. And being fully persuaded that what he had promised, he was able also to perform. What God has promised, is able to perform. And your ministry, what God has promised, is able to perform. In your family, what God has promised, is able to perform. In your body right in your flesh, what God has promised is able to perform. And right now we're going to stand up, knowing that when you are standing by faith.
1: Open your mouth
0: and talk to the Lord, understand the object of our faith. In Jesus' name we pray. In Jesus' name we pray. I want you to bow your head and close your eyes. Do you know the very first step to salvation? You're giving your life to the Lord Jesus Christ right now. Where are you? Just raise up your hand. I'm praying for you. And your life will never be the same again in Jesus' name. Church of the Living God, say good amen. This year there is no death. This year there's no calamity. This year, multiplied marriages. That's your amen. Multiplied miraculous childbearing in Jesus' name.
1: Mina to jiji bo to jiji bo to viji sukeke to kweme to Jesu ikome.
0: Why don't you raise up your hand? Father, in the name of Jesus, I thank you for these my brothers and sisters. They have come into the kingdom and they have left the wilderness behind. Oh Lord, I pray they will never go back to Egypt or the wilderness in Jesus' name. They believe on the Lord Jesus Christ who died for them on the cross of Calvary, and so their sins are totally forgiven and forgotten, and I pray no sin will be remembered against them anymore in Jesus' name. And all my brothers and sisters, as they're giving their hearts all over to you again, because they have been saved before and born again, they're just renewing their commitment unto you. I pray, Lord, any fault, any error, any wrong, oh Lord, forgive in Jesus' name. And I pray now their slate and their record will be clean before you. And I pray now everybody will move out of the wilderness. And
1: moving
0: to the land of Canaan and the land of promise in Jesus' name.
1: And I pray now everybody will move out of the wilderness.
0: Oh Lord, I pray you confirm it in the heart of everyone. The Spirit of God will be a witness that they are now children of God. Confirm it, O Lord. In Jesus' name we pray.
1: To Jesu ni kome mi rodete.
0: And everybody said, I am saved. Say that I am saved. I'm now a child of God. Now miracle time. I said miracle time. You know, this year all things are possible. This year all things are possible. We don't want to see tears on the face of anyone here this year. No sorrow in the heart of anyone here this year. No calamity in any family here this year. Signs and wonders. Miracles. Answers to prayer.
1: So now there.
0: Healing.
1: As I
0: deliverance, prosperity, all the blessings you're asking the Lord will affirm and confirm in Jesus' name. Our leaders, our workers, our members, everyone here, the blessing of the Lord is abundant upon your life. Are we ready now? Keep those hands up. Father, in the name of Jesus, I send your word of power and authority over everyone now, answer their prayers in Jesus' name. All the Jericho walls before them, all the difficulties before them, all the challenges before them, I come against them now in the might, in the power, in the name of the Lord. Come down in Jesus' name.
1: Ado Jericho ton le epo tonu kan ye ton gbeza ye ton le epo me mi ni igiro le aye din ye tonu kan ye ton to Jesu yin ko me.
0: Any sickness there, I command you come out in Jesus' name.
1: De azoreti friend de gbedo mi mi tan je gbonu to Jesu yin ko me.
0: Whatever the sickness in the body, in the system, in the brain, on your bone, on your flesh, whatever the name, whatever the description, I command you sickness, be healed in Jesus' name.
1: Nyen de gbedo mi ji mi ton je gbonu wa to Jesu yin ko me.
0: However long that sickness has been, that infirmity attack has been, I command right now, get out in Jesus name.
1: Ma ko pon so le ai azun e ko dendo de gbedo me po di vie mi ton to Jesu yin ko me.
0: Lord, I pray you destroy every work of the devil.
1: Ko ko de ge azun le ba ton le po gbe.
0: Cancel all the work of the enemy. And I pronounce my brothers, my sisters, my boys and girls and daughters and sons, I proclaim them healed now and delivered in Jesus'
1: name.
0: Lord, I pray for prosperity for those who are poor. That Lord, the famine ravaging the land will not affect us.
1: No, you
0: provide miraculously for everyone in Jesus' name. Anyone under a curse, under a yoke, I destroy the curse. I destroy that yoke. Remove every sin in Jesus' name. Wipe the tears away. Take the sorrow away. Cancel the suffering right now. Lord, you said, whatsoever we ask in prayer, believing, we shall receive. Lord, I believe that your people have received miracle upon miracle in Jesus' name.
1: For those
0: who have been trying to get married, they have not been able. This year, Lord, is the year of the open door. The year of their breakthrough. Whatever has been the hindrance, I cancel that in Jesus' name.
1: Brother,
0: get ready, sister, get ready. This year it is done in Jesus' name. Those who are married and they're looking for children. Lord, the children are the heritage from the Lord. Therefore, Lord, whatever has been hindering miracle child coming to the family, give them the miracle children in Jesus'
1: name.
0: Those who have been pursuing academic success and have been eluding them, this year they will catch it. This year, that success will run after them in Jesus' name. Provide for everyone. Supply the need of everyone. Satisfy every longing soul. And shower everything down upon everybody in Jesus' name. Confirm the word, Lord. I thank you because I know you have answered. In Jesus' name. name I pray.
1: Jesus, we come for that.
0: Amen.
1: Me.
2: Praise the Lord.
3: It's
2: a wonderful thing tonight in your revival hour. I'm sure you are happy to be here yourself. And I believe the Lord will bless every one of us in Jesus' name. For those who are coming for the first time, I want to encourage you to keep on with the people of God. Those who brought you will explain to you the location where we meet in the district you come from. You will discover manifold blessings of God coming upon your life as you continue with us. Let's rise up and talk to the Lord before the message. You have come and there is a purpose in your heart. You know why you have come. There is no one that doesn't need something from God. What is it you need from the Lord? Why are you here today? What are you looking unto God for? What do you want him to do for you? Believe the Lord and this will be a wonderful day in your life. In Jesus' name we pray. Almighty God, we thank you for our meeting together today. We thank you for your people who have gathered together with great faith and great expectation. We thank you for those who are joining in with us for the first time. We pray, Lord, that this will be a day of blessing for everyone in Jesus' name. We pray that none will be exempted from the blessings of God. Whatever hindrance may be between us and the blessings of God, help us, O Lord, and remove everything in Jesus' name. Pour down your mighty blessings upon your people today. Help us, Lord, to realize how to have a real relationship with you. To know how to develop such a relationship. So that the benefits of such a relationship will be ours in Jesus' name. We thank you because we know you have answered. In Jesus' name we pray. As we come together, we want to look into the word of God. It is impossible for a human being to live in this life without any problem except it's linked with the omnipotence of God. You realize that when you come into this world, you're like a stranger. And the secret of your being blessed in this world is in the hand of God. And for you to have all the blessings you need to have, there should be a link, a relationship, a fellowship with the Almighty God. That's why many people in life, they go through life without any blessing. Because they live independent of God. They do not understand they need a very close link between them and God for the blessings of heaven to pour upon them. There are many people that labor for years and they labor under real terrible difficulties. Takes them so many years of suffering before they remember that
3: that only God can make this life a blessing for them. And it's a wonderful thing the day you discover how to come into relationship and fellowship with the Almighty. That's why tonight I want to talk to you on this important subject. Developing intimate relationship with God. Developing intimate relationship with God. It is very interesting to have relationship with God. Not only that it is interesting, it is beneficial to have such a relationship with God. Not only beneficial, it is satisfying when you have a relationship with God. Don't you see that even in this world in which we live, relationship is the very center of our living a happy life. To be a child that is born into this world, and immediately that child is born, he loses father, he loses mother, he doesn't have a real relationship with adults that will take care of his life, it's going to be a miserable life. Once you realize an old person that loses all children and there is no relationship, an intimate close relationship with any child, that person may be living a very miserable old life.
4: See,
3: a person that may even have money or may have houses, but all people are avoiding that individual. The money is there, the work is there, the factory is there. The only problem is that all people are avoiding such an individual. You see, a person like that may live a miserable life. Money without relationship will not give you a satisfying life. Education or property without relationship may not give you an interesting life. You see, it is very interesting, beneficial, and satisfying to have relationship with God. But we have a problem. There is a wall of partition between us and God. Because God is very discriminating in having fellowship. God does not just have relationship with anybody without fulfilling some condition. For example, God has no fellowship with Satan. And no matter what Satan does, no matter what he tries, no matter the deception, no matter the tactics, God will never have fellowship or relationship with Satan. God has no fellowship with demons. Those demons are under the authority of Satan, and God has decided no fellowship with Satan, no fellowship with those evil spirits under the control of Satan. Such a wide gap between God and Satan. It is a gap between light and darkness. And without, if you are also subject to Satan by your choice, God cannot have fellowship with you. If you have demons and you are in fellowship with demons by your own choice, God cannot have fellowship with you. So there is a wall of separation between God and human beings who are on the side of Satan. And before you can have fellowship with God, that wall of partition must be broken down. It is Satan that has built that wall between you and God. And it is sin that is keeping the separation between human beings and God wider and wider every day. Look at this in Isaiah chapter 59. Verse 1 and verse 2. Isaiah 59 from verse 1. Behold, the Lord's hand is not shortened that it cannot save, neither is ear heavy that it cannot
4: hear.
3: You see, the children of Israel, they came to a particular position. They thought, well, our problems are so great. He said, that's why he's not delivering us. There are some people that think today their problems are so great. Their diseases are incurable. Their mountains are too big. Their afflictions are too much. Feel that is the reason why they have not been delivered. But God says that the Lord's hand is not shortened. No matter how deep the well of water is that you have sunk, the Lord's hand is so long, it can pick you out of that place. You see, sometimes there are parents that give up on their children. That child has gone too far, I cannot help again. But God is not like that. No matter how far you have gone, if you really want God to help you, and you put yourself in the disposition for God to help you, He can help you. Because the Lord's hand is not shortened that it cannot save, neither is ear heavy that it cannot hear. Some people say, I prayed. I think that God is even tired of hearing me. God is not tired. The only problem is that there is a wall of separation between you and God. Look at verse 2. But your iniquities have separated between you and your God. Some people say it is my predestination. No, it's not predestination. It is your sin that separated between you and God. Some people say it is my luck. Bad luck has separated between me and God cannot hear me. It's not bad luck. Your iniquities have separated between you and God. Other people will say it is our church leader that will not allow God to hear me. No, your church leader cannot tell God not to hear you. Your iniquities have separated between you and your God. It is wonderful to know the reason for our problem. Because when we know the reason for the problem, it's easy to take that problem away. I want you to realize tonight, there is only one sin that hinders your fellowship with God. See, your physical and your natural kind of look is not a problem. Some of us are tall, some of us are short. That's not a problem with God. Some people are fat, some people are lean. That's not the problem with God. Some people are educated, some people are illiterate. That's not a problem with God. Some people can read, some people cannot read. That's not a problem with God. Some people have jobs, some people don't have any job. That's not a problem with God. Some people people not to pray long and pray with big words. Other people, they just pray simple prayer in their native language. That's not a problem with God. I'm happy to realize that there's only one problem. Because if there were so many problems, how do I remove those so many problems before I can fellowship with God? Education is no problem. Ugliness or beauty is no problem with God. Some people say the reason I can't go to church, it's because I'm so beautiful and God doesn't like beautiful people. Other people say my problem is that I'm so ugly and I don't think that God answers the prayer of ugly people. Other people say, well, I don't have coats to wear, and because I don't have coats to wear, can God answer my prayer? Other people say the only kind of dressing I have is native dressing. Can I wear that and God will answer my prayer? All those things are no problems to God. The only problem is the problem of iniquity. You know why? Because you see, God is holy, and if you have sin in your life, he has problem with that. Holy and the sinful cannot have fellowship together. The living and the dead cannot have fellowship together. God and man, because man is sinful, man is unrighteous and holy, cannot have fellowship together. Look at that verse 2 again. But your iniquities have separated between you and your God, and your sins have hid his face from you, that he will not hear. What then shall I do? And what then will you do so that God will hear your prayer, he will have relationship with you, he will have fellowship with you? Before you knew what you could do, Christ has done something to solve that problem. All that remains with you now is either ignorance or rebellion. You see, Christ has come to solve that problem. He came to live a perfect life. Then he went to sacrifice on the cross of Calvary. So that as the walls of Jericho fell down flat, the wall of separation between you and God will fall down flat. I'm sure you realize the wall of Jericho, when it fell down, it wasn't the children of Israel that pulled it down. It just fell down by the mighty power of God. The wall of partition between you and God is not you that can pull it down. It's Jesus Christ, Son of God, that came, made a sacrifice, gave himself to God on your behalf, on my behalf. On the basis of what Jesus Christ did, the wall of partition between you and God has now been broken down. You know, it is like you want to cross from here to the other side. There is a wall. Because of that wall, he said, I'm sorry, I cannot pass to the other side. Your prosperity is on the other side. And your goodness is on the other side. Joy is on the other side. Your blessing is on the other side. The wall is so high you can't climb it. The wall is so thick you cannot push it down. There is no crack and there is no space and there is no door, there is no window through which you can go. You try, but there's nothing you can do. Therefore, you give up. Then one decade, Almighty God, because He loves you,
4: then you went to
3: did something and broke down that wall. He said, now there is a way made for you. You can go to the other side now. Go and have all your blessing. Only thing that can now hinder you.
4: So
3: either you are ignorant that the wall has been broken down. Or you are rebellious. You say, no, I know the wall is broken down, but I don't want to go to the other side. You know there's blessing on the other side. I want to die in my problem. I know forgiveness is on the other side. I want to die in condemnation. I know a good relationship was on the other side. I want to die in my enmity with God. No, in fact, that is a ticket for me to pick up on the other side and go to heaven, but I want to die and go to hell. I'm telling you that the middle wall between you and God has been broken down. It is the sacrifice of Jesus that broke that wall down. In 1 Timothy chapter 2. First Timothy chapter 2. Reading from verse
4: 3.
3: But this is good and acceptable in the sight of God our Savior. Who will have all men to be saved. See that? He wants you to be saved. He wants all men to be saved. Well, some people say, I don't know whether God wants me to be saved or not. I know the middle wall of separation is broken down.
4: You
3: know that James has crossed over, now he's born again. I know that Mary has crossed over. In fact, we came to the church at the same time. She has crossed over to the other side. Now she is born again. In fact, I see the blessings of God upon Olu because we came to the church at the same time. And now every time Olu prays, his prayers answered.
4: But
3: I wondering about myself.
4: To be
3: I can also cross that places the wall is broken down or no. What are you waiting for? Why are you delaying your blessing?
4: To
3: see other people crossing to the side of blessing. You come to the Lord Jesus Christ.
4: Just
3: in this verse 4, who will have all men to be saved? He wants to forgive everybody. Whoever you are, whatever you have done, God is eager to have relationship and fellowship with you. And there is no hindrance anymore. There's no difficulty anymore. High wall is down. That hindrance is taken away. Now God will have all men to be saved. You see, as you came here tonight, you think it was just you that came? No, I don't think so. It's God that brought you. You didn't see him, but he brought you. Even when you were saying, I don't think I want to go, what will I get if I go? It was the Spirit of God that said, come here. God has been waiting for you. You can have relationship with God. You can have fellowship with God.
4: The
3: wall is broken down. Jesus can be your Savior. Jesus will have all men to be saved. He will want all men to come unto the knowledge of the truth. verse 5. For there is one God, one mediator between God and men, the Lord, that man, Jesus Christ. Jesus Christ is the greatest mediator. Some people that try to settle two people who are quarreling, and then they will listen to number one, they will listen to number two, and by the time they want to settle them, will take one side and they will say number A is right. You, B, you are wrong. You are wicked. And when you begin to point out all the faults of B, A will say, oh, is that so? He'll become more angry. But you know Jesus Christ, the greatest mediator. On the cross, he just said, Father, just forgive them. They don't know what they do. They're ignorant of the consequence of their sin. Father, forgive them, for they know not what they do. After Jesus died, then he went to heaven. And he went before the Father. Everyone that says, oh God, I have sinned, Jesus to say, forgive him, he knows not what he has done. Some people ignorantly, they say, it is difficult to get saved. It's the easiest thing on earth to get saved. I don't know how I will pray that I will get saved. Shortest prayer coupled with the prayer of Jesus will get you saved immediately. Some people will think, so and so, he prayed, and then he got saved. If I know how to pray as sister so and so, I would have got saved. Because that sister, she prayed, she cried, she sweated, and then she got saved. That prayer that she prayed, it was only because it was coupled with the prayer of Jesus Christ. That's how she got saved. Your own prayer too is coupled with the

0: that will call on the name of the Lord tonight shall be saved in Jesus' name. There is one girl and one mediator between God and men, the man Jesus Christ. But
1: since
0: who gave himself a ransom for all to be testified in due time. That is what begins your relationship with God. God forgives your sin. Looks at you as if you have never sinned in your life. You see, it is like you have committed terrible sins. For Jesus Christ joined your hand with the hand of his Father, you are feeling the burden of guilt in your heart.
1: When Jesus Christ
0: then Jesus Christ comes to the Father. He says, I've broken down the wall of partition. Everybody on that side can cross over to this side and have fellowship with God. So you have fellowship with God. You come to the Lord.
1: Don't
0: come to the Lord fearing, will he forgive me? Will he not forgive me? See, Jesus Christ is there.
1: He's
0: our advocate. He's our mediator.
1: And
0: no matter how weak your argument may be, but that Jesus Christ is going to finalize it, and when the Father hears the voice of Jesus Christ, that is final. So that's the beginning of your relationship with God. How can you develop that fellowship and relationship with God? Very simple. How does a child develop relationship with the mother? How does a newly married wife develop relationship with the new husband?
1: When
0: there is this intimate relationship of talking together. You see, when you become a Christian, your fellowship and relationship with God
1: begins
0: the habit of talking to the Lord about everything that comes in your life. Any temptation that comes, to talk to God about it.
1: If
0: you try any affliction that comes, to talk to God about it. Any kind of fear that comes to your heart, you talk to God about it. Talking to God every time concerning whatever comes to your life, that's how you develop the relationship. First Thessalonians chapter 5 verse 17. Without ceasing. You know, some people say, that's my difficulty. Pray without ceasing. People say, that's what I've been thinking about. Okay, that's why I do not have a real relationship with God.
1: No,
0: pray without ceasing is not something difficult. It's what every baby does for the mother. Every time the baby is having fellowship and relationship with the mother, either by just kicking or by just smiling or by just laughing or by indicating she wants to eat or by just saying something to the mother, little things, that's all the time without ceasing having communion with the mother. Pray for 6 hours all at a stretch. Means when there's a little difficulty. Oh God, I thank you because of my life, and I thank you because this mountain, I'm sure you're able to remove it. Thank you, Jesus. I know it is done. Temptation comes immediately before you even think of what am I going to do. Oh Lord, temptation has come. Every little thing that comes in your life, you don't wait until you can close your eyes. You don't wait until you can kneel down. You don't wait until you come to church.

0: You don't wait until you can go by your bedside. Anywhere it is, you just send an SOS to God. Every time you are praying without ceasing.
1: Amo haro po ne kule kpon waro mo ana ji ku e de buna ko de buna mi oruko emezu we na ayagume emezu we na atin to fide fide pepe amonde te we na kule kpon waro mo ana ji ku e de buna ko de to faro po ne ji to fi atin tene ju e na so si o de to ma ko de ma gboje ni e.
0: Every time a good thing happens in your life, what comes out is praise the Lord. The Lord is on the throne. Oh Lord, I thank you. You don't need to wait until you come to church on Sunday. When you come to church on Sunday, you pray. But right in that place, even on the road, even in the bus, praise the Lord for what has happened. See what God has done for me. I rejoice in the Lord. You are praying without ceasing.
1: To feel the Lord, just to have to pray, to go, to go, to pray, to go, I'm a two class no foot as like
0: Lord, what should I do concerning this matter? Should I go in this direction? Are you listening to the Lord all the time? That's how we develop a relationship with the Lord.
1: There
0: is obedience to the word of God. Obedience to the word of God. See, there are some things the Lord tells us are very simple things and we can do them very easily. But you see, there are some other big things that God tells us. So it is, for example, in the place where you are working, if you happen to be an engineer, they say that you should develop and should build an overhead bridge.
1: That's
0: a big project. Don't do that in one day. The moment you take a pencil and you begin to sketch it on the paper, already obedience has started. When you get to the site and you are looking at it, do we put it here, do we put it here? Obedience has started. When you take a little shovel and you shovel some gravels into a particular place for that work, obedience has started. A big project is accomplished when you take a shovel at a time, a step at a time, a little thing at a time. That's obedience.
1: When na eyin as otosino be we na se eyin alimbo che koba bo che nule gurudo po bo aforopoze to si go
0: say the reason I cannot obey God is because of this big project God wants me to do. It's a shovel at a time, a step at a time. You do this little thing and you say God help me and you are doing it little by little by little. That's how you have fellowship with God.
1: Amere ndo maso gan se tuna jona zo jwe to si zo mi ko kro bawo e me ko kro bawo.
0: When you are seeking for the glory of God in all things at all times, then you will see that you are deepening and you are strengthening your relationship with God. And I know that tonight there are many people that might not have started a relationship with God. You will start it tonight in Jesus' name. And for those of us who have relationship with God,
1: and
0: believing God, are from tonight, you will strengthen that relationship. Now, before I end and before we pray, what are the benefits of intimate relationship with God? Why should I desire intimate relationship with God? Why should you desire intimate relationship with God? There are so many benefits of intimate relationship with God. I can only give you a few. In John chapter 11, verse 42,
2: Face,
0: and I knew that thou hearest me always. Jesus Christ talking to the Father. He said, I knew that you answer my prayer always. Why? Because there was the closest, most intimate relationship between Jesus Christ and the Father. You see, that's the benefit. Once you cross over that wall that is broken down, you go to be reconciled with God, and you keep that relationship with God, He answers your prayers always, all the time. In fact, you know, the way the Bible says it, says, while you are still speaking, I will answer. And before you call, I will hear. Isn't that a wonderful thing?
2: And
0: at night, when there is no church, no church member with you, where there is nobody that can help you, and a difficulty arises in your home, then you just remember, I am in intimate relationship with God. You know that one of the benefits of relationship with God, before I call, He will hear. And while I'm yet speaking, He will answer. Then in the night, you will just pray. And remember your prayer always coupled with the prayer intercession of Jesus Christ. Every prayer you pray, it's always coupled with the prayer of Jesus Christ. Once Jesus Christ says, yes, I approve of it, that's finished. Once He says, that's one of the people I redeem praying, I want that prayer to be answered, that is all.
2: When
0: Jesus tells the Father, it's one of the people I died for, I don't want the shedding of my blood to be in vain on her behalf, on His behalf, that is finished.
2: When
0: there are some people that have relationship but they never benefit from that relationship. You know, it's like a wife saying, I don't like troubling my husband. I know that this dress I'm wearing is already getting old and it's already getting torn, but I don't like to worry my husband. I know that the other time, because my shoe was not properly put on and it's not good enough, I put, you know, I endangered my feet, but I don't want to talk to my husband about it. You see, some people have relationship but they don't want to benefit from that relationship. It's like a child saying, well, I know my mother can cook for me, but I don't want to trouble her. I'm hungry to the point that this may develop into us, but I don't like to tell my mother to go to the kitchen and you know, have any trouble at all. You know, there are some so-called Christians like that. Why don't you pray about this thing? I don't want to bother God. God has many things to think about. When you think of, you know, God having to take care of this whole world, and God has to take care all of all His children in the whole world, why should I be going to God every time? This time I became born again.
2: So when I'm
0: to be telling God about headache, and to be telling God about not having job, to be telling God that my salary is not enough in my place of work.
2: I mean,
0: since I gave my life to the Lord Jesus Christ,
2: so when Jesus Christ,
0: you imagine how can I be praying to God now to give me a wife? Troubling God to give me a husband. No, I
3: will rather endure and suffer. The privilege is there for them, but they are not willing to make use of the privilege. Isaiah chapter 65 verse 24. And it shall come to pass that before they call, I will answer. While they are yet speaking, I will hear. That's a wonderful privilege. Another privilege of him, intimate relationship with God.
2: It's
3: revelations from God. You see, when you're in fellowship with somebody, he says, I'm glad you came. I was thinking of how I was going to pass this information to you. Thinking of doing this and doing this and doing that. That's what God always does. He did it with Moses. He did it with Daniel. He did it with Isaiah. He did it with a lot of his children. But you know what Jesus said? He said, I call you servants no more. I call you friend, because all that the Father has said unto me, I've revealed unto you. You see, when you're in fellowship with God,
2: he will
3: not leave you in darkness. You may know some children of God that God will say, don't go in that direction. There's an accident there. I don't want you to be hurt. You know some children of God, they want to go to their village. God will say, don't go this week, you can go next week. Or it may be that somebody wants to get out of the house.
2: There's
3: some feeling within as if she should sit down, she should not go yet. See, God is communicating with them because they're in fellowship with God. And you will find that, we don't have time to read all the references from Numbers chapter 12, verses 6 to
2: 8.
3: Then there's usefulness in the kingdom of God. Tell me the people that are useful in the kingdom of God.
2: They're
3: the people that have intimate relationship with God. You want your life to count for righteousness and for the kingdom of God? You know, when you want to do something, who do you pick? Oh, the people that are always near, the people that are always available. The people that are in intimate relationship. Sometimes in the home. Whenever the husband is there, the wife is always available. I need a cup of cold water. I need this. And that wife is very useful to that husband.
2: The
3: more close the relationship is, the more intimate the relationship is, the more usefulness you find. Another thing is deliverance from evil. God protects the people that are in intimate relationship with him. In fact, he calls them the apple of his eye. He will protect you from evil. He will deliver you from all satanic oppression. That's why we invite you to come into intimate relationship with the Lord. Not only that, the relationship will be so intimate and God will say, I don't want you to be separated from me. I want you to live in heaven with me. There's a man called Enoch in the Bible. Walking with God. fellowship with God. Intimate relationship with God. One day God said, you have to come over to where I live. And so Enoch was taken to heaven without seeing there. And you know, one day the trumpet is going to sound. And it is the people that are having intimate relationship with God. God will not even allow them to go through there. The rapture will take place. God will just take us to heaven. Before we pray, look at Psalm 91. See the benefit of intimate relationship with God. Psalm 91, reading from verse 4. And he shall cover thee with his feathers, and under his wings shalt thou trust. His truth shall be thy shield and buckler. Thou shalt not be afraid for the terror by night. Thou shalt not be afraid of the terror by night. Thou shalt not be afraid of the terror by night. Really, it doesn't matter whether the door is locked or the door is not locked. Whether the padlock is strong or it is not strong. There is the Almighty God that is watching over you. I'm not saying you shouldn't lock your door. I'm not saying you shouldn't use a strong key. But what I'm saying is that apart from the strong key, apart from the locking of your door, Almighty is also watching over you. Thou shalt not be afraid of the terror by night, nor for the arrow that flies by day. Nor for the pestilence that walketh in darkness, nor for the destruction that wasteth at noonday. Thousands shall fall at thy side, and 10,000 at thy right hand. That is 11,000. When they say, things are difficult now. Witch caught somebody there. A sorcerer caught somebody there. Herbalist caught somebody there. They turned somebody into a goat over there. They made somebody to be pouring out money in an idol place over there. The Bible says before it gets to you, 11,000 would have fallen. Because you see, you are just going about as a person that has intimate relationship with God. Says in that verse 7, but it shall not come near you. All of us who are here tonight, as you cross that wall that is broken down, say, Jesus is mine. I want to become a child of God. I don't want to be separated from God. I want to be in relationship with God. Only with your eyes you will see the reward of the wicked. It will never come near you. In verse 9, because thou hast made the Lord, which is my refuge, even the Most High, thy habitation.
4: Look at
3: verse 10. This verse 10 is wonderful. This is what you should take with you to your house. This is what you should know. I'm in relationship with God. I thank God for this verse 10. There shall no evil befall thee. Neither shall any plague come near thy dwelling at all at all. I stop and let us pray. Lord is calling you to come and have a relationship with him. He loves you. Why don't you love him? He's calling you. Why don't you come?
5: He wants you to be saved. Why don't you surrender yourself to Jesus? See that wall of separation between you and God? Jesus has broken it down. The wall of Jericho is down. Because of what Jesus Christ has done. Crossover forgiveness is waiting for you. Crossover salvation is waiting for you. Crossover, the love of God is waiting for you. Whoever shall call on the name of the Lord shall be saved. Why don't you call on the name of the Lord? Whosoever shall call on the name of the Lord shall be saved. He will forgive you. Because your prayer for forgiveness is coupled with the prayer of Jesus Christ. Your sin must be forgiven tonight. The moment you say, Lord, forgive me. Lord, save me. It doesn't matter what you have done. It doesn't matter how dirty you might have been. It doesn't matter whatever evil might have been in your life. When you say, Lord, forgive me, that is coupled with the prayer of Jesus Christ for you. Moment Jesus Christ is pleading for you and you are forgiven. And you come into relationship with God. From that time on, begin to answer all your other prayers. Begin to provide for you. Begin to reveal himself unto you. He will make you useful in his kingdom. Not only that, he's going to protect you from evil. Bad luck will go away from your life. Curse will be cancelled in your life. Every bad thing will be removed from your life. You will be living a joyful, happy life. Why don't you come to the side of the Lord? Why don't you remove all those barriers and say, Lord, I know the wall is down. I want to be on the side of the Lord. And accept tonight that your sins are forgiven. Because there's only one mediator between God and man. Jesus Christ who died for you on the cross of Calvary. That makes salvation very simple. That makes forgiveness available to you. Whosoever shall call on the name of the Lord shall be saved. Remember, your prayer is coupled with the prayer of Jesus Christ. It may be a simple prayer. It is coupled with the prayer of Jesus Christ, salvation comes. It may even be a short prayer. When it is coupled with the prayer of Jesus Christ, then salvation will come. You can call upon the name of the Lord. And he will forgive. He will save you. He will remove the problem in your life. Come into intimate relationship with God today. Come into intimate relationship with God today. Lord is expecting you to come. In Jesus' name we pray. I told you that the wall between you and God is broken down. Because Jesus died for you on the cross of Calvary. Even from the very time the thought comes to your heart, I will arise and go to the Father. Already the Father is expecting you. Immediately you
3: open your mouth to say, Father, I've sinned against you, I've sinned against heaven, immediately forgiveness comes. That is salvation. And we don't have to pray for salvation, salvation, salvation for one whole year, for 2 years. Whosoever shall call on the name of the Lord that moment shall be saved. And if tonight is the time you are crossing over to the side of the Lord,
2: know
3: the middle wall of separation is broken down between you and God. And now you say, I'm going to have fellowship with God. Know that my prayer is coupled with the prayer of Jesus Christ. Prayer of salvation I have prayed tonight. I know it is answered.
2: And
3: tonight I know I am saved. I'm going to pray with you. Where are you if you raise up your hand? Tonight is the final night. You are going to be praying for forgiveness and salvation tonight. God is bringing salvation into your soul. You know that tonight is going to forgive you completely because of what Jesus has done. The wall of Jericho is broken down. Father, in the name of Jesus, I thank you for all these people. Jesus died for them. As they have confessed their sins, as they have turned away from their sins, wanting to have fellowship with you, pray, Lord, that you will receive every one of them in Jesus' name. Pray, O Lord, that they will realize that their prayer has been coupled with the prayer of Jesus Christ. Forgive and save them in Jesus' name. I pray that the joy of salvation will come up in their hearts right now. Make them new creatures in Christ. Give them clear conscience, free conscience, and cleanse them completely in Jesus' name. Give them the power to go and sin no more. Pray that every time temptation comes, you realize that the Lord Jesus is very near to help them, to support them, and to keep them away from evil. Thank you for their salvation. Thank you for forgiving them. Jesus' mighty name we pray. Amen. Now if you have any problem, any sickness, you know that Jesus Christ is concerned about you. He doesn't want you to continue bearing all those problems. I want you to identify a particular mountain you've been sorrowful about today, because today we have to remove that mountain. I want you to rejoice before the Lord just like a child will rejoice with the mother. Just like a wife that knows the husband loves her, in joy will say, my husband, this is what I want. With love and with great expectation will know that that thing is going to be granted. It is your right because of your fellowship with God. Don't have to fast and fast until we become like a dry stick before God will answer your prayer. God is answering your prayer tonight. He will remove that stomach problem. That operation they say they are going to perform, God can perform the operation here tonight. That mountain, God can remove it tonight. All their
6: attacks from demons and evil spirits, God can remove everything tonight. All the delay in your blessing, God can clear up that delay tonight. It is time for you to receive your blessing from the Lord. In Jesus' name we pray. I want you to identify a particular serious problem you have wanted the Lord to take away for a long time. A big mountain you want the Lord to remove. Think about it right now. Maybe a chronic sickness you want the Lord to heal. Or something on your child you want the Lord to take away. I want you to lay your hand upon yourself and raise up the other hand. Remember you have fellowship with God. Remember God loves you so much He doesn't want you to suffer. As a result of your intimate relationship with God, the answer to your prayer is what God is happy to give unto
7: you.
6: As we pray together, understand the problem is now settled. Almighty God, we thank you because of your love. You are the God of all impossibilities. Thank you because all these people have come to the right side of fellowship relationship with God. It's broken down. Their prayer is coming before your presence. And Jesus Christ said, we thank you because you hear us always. Therefore, Lord, I pray that every mountain before these people that has been delaying their progress spiritually, materially in the family, remove it in Jesus' name. That mountain that is causing them sorrow, that is causing them heartache, that is causing them real trouble in their heart. And they have been wondering, oh Lord, look at this. Oh Lord, look at my suffering. I pray, oh Lord, tonight, by your mighty power, remove it in Jesus' name. Oh Lord, I'm asking you for those people who are sick. You sickness, you have no right to be in the body of the beloved people of God.
7: Yes,
6: there's no chance for you there. No place for you there.
7: Come on,
6: you sickness, come out in Jesus' name. Oh Lord, I pray that every symptom of pain, every symptom of sickness, I command, come out in Jesus' name. I pray for those who have been tormented and afflicted by evil spirits. Their body is the temple of the Holy Ghost. Demons, you have no right to be there. Familiar spirit, you have no right to torment them. I command you with the authority of the name of Jesus Christ, come out in Jesus' name. For those who have been having defeats in their lives, defeat spiritually, defeat in the work they do, and they have not been able to see any progress, tell us that our lot will be different from the lot of the people of the world.
7: And
6: when 1,000 has fallen, when 10,000 has fallen on our side, it will not come near us. All those people that have been plagued with bad luck, with ill luck, with curse, with lack of progress, I cancel it in Jesus' name. I pray you sprinkle the blood of Jesus Christ upon them. When Satan sees them, he will see the blood of Jesus. People with evil passes them, they will see the blood of Jesus. All the accidents and all the things that the devil wants to cause, I pray that the blood of Jesus will protect every one of these people
7: people in Jesus' name. I pray for each and everyone here tonight that a definite blessing they will be able to recognize. A definite blessing they will be able to say on that particular Thursday night, this is what I got. Something that is so specific and definite, I pray, oh Lord, do it for them in Jesus' name. Tonight their sleep will be different. All the pain, all the burden, all the load, every sin that has been upon them, remove it in Jesus' name. Your protection be upon every one of them. That Satan will not be able to penetrate. Whose peace will not be able to penetrate. Will not be able to penetrate. Your blessings will continue to flow in their lives in Jesus' name. I pray that your revelations will come to them. Become more useful in the kingdom of God. All the promises of that Psalm 91 will be the property of every one of them. Thank you, Lord, because I know you have answered. In Jesus' name we pray. Before you go, I want you to raise your voice to the Lord and bless the name of the Lord. Remember, you are different from the people of the world. Remember, there's a special blessing that follows you everywhere you go. Remember, the benefit of intimate relationship with God will never leave your life.

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2: Mi pa okuru na.
1: Shall rise up as we pray.
2: Mi deke mi folo gemi toji we na mi to.
1: Heavenly Father, we thank you very much.
2: O ta oloto mi dupe na osusu gege.
1: We thank you because you brought us to the Bible study.
2: Mi dupe na ahemi wa Bible plan.
1: Thank you because it's always a great time.
2: Mi dupe na ojere da ho dewe ko yin na mi.
1: To study at the feet of the Lord Jesus.
2: Na dupe ndo afo Jesu Christ toko.
1: And thank you for your spirit you always give us.
2: Mi dupe na gbigbo to ri akoro na mi we popo nu.
1: Enlightening us and throwing light on the word of God. Lord Jesus, we pray. As we come together for the Bible study tonight, open eyes of understanding in Jesus' name. And we pray, Lord, as we study. And we learn about the new earth. And the new heaven and the new Jerusalem. We pray, O Lord, you grant us a desire to be there in Jesus' name. And we pray, Lord, anything within, without, around, above, beneath that will drag us away from this glorious land. Take it away from us in Jesus' name. We pray, Lord, that the desire and the thirst, the longing to always look up to you, and to be in heaven at last, this longing and desire will never be quenched in Jesus' name. Bless your people tonight as we study together. In Jesus' mighty name we pray. God bless you. You can be seated. We're coming very close to the end of all things in the study of the book of Revelation. And at the last, at the consummation of all things, that is after the final judgment of all sinners and all rebels, we will have now the description of the happy state of the righteous. As you turn your Bible with me, please open to Revelation chapter 21, reading from verse 1. Today we're looking at verses 1 through 8. And I saw a new heaven and a new earth, for the first heaven and the first earth were passed away, and there was no more sea.
2: And
1: I, John, saw the holy city, the new Jerusalem, coming down from God out of heaven, prepared as a bride that done for her husband.
2: Nye Joano somo oto wiwe la Jerusalem yoyo to te jason olome jason jiwa wede ke ye wule aunade ase yode ke ye doa chona.
1: And I heard a great voice out of heaven saying, behold, the tabernacle of God is with men, and he will dwell with them, and they shall be his people, and God himself shall be with them and be there, and he will be their God.
2: Nye sa se ogbe da hode son olome to di damon do aye go go ho jiwa oto ti to gbeto le de ewo na so no ka ye yi na so yin o me to le jiwa osu na so no ka ye bo na so jiwa o yeton.
1: And God shall wipe away all tears from their eyes, and there shall be no more death, neither sorrow nor crying, neither shall there be any more pain, for the former things have passed away.
2: Jiwa ya we na so so da sin le po se so no ko ye to me oku manaso tin ba kave a o bla kave ave mo a o fi
1: And he that sat upon the throne said, Behold, I make all things new. And he said unto me, Write, for these words are true and faithful.
2: And
1: he said unto me, It is done. I am Alpha and Omega, the beginning and the end. I will give unto him that is a thirst of the fountain of the water of life freely.
2: And
1: he that overcomes shall inherit all things, and I will be his God, and he shall be my son. But the fearful and unbelieving and the abominable and the murderers and all mongers and sorcerers and idolaters shall, and all liars shall have their part in the lake which burneth with fire and brimstone, which is the second death.
2: Bo ayo de tole po owon tole po bo ti ose tole po la lo no le po natin do te ye to to fi la emi o po wo mi po to ji ekewe oku aweto.
1: As we come to this passage today, we have the description of the happy state of the righteous.
2: De mi wa we ta me gbe mi wa mo odokia eyin otin aya je dodo ron le tonton.
1: Before we go to this happy state of the righteous,
2: we po mi do yo tin aya je ekoyin agbo.
1: I want you to understand once again. First of all, there is the judgment of sinners. Before there will be the joy and the jubilation of the saints. And as we talk about the judgment of sinners, we're talking about it in relation to the great tribulation. But please understand number one, before the great tribulation, there was judgment. During the great tribulation, there will be judgment. And then after the great tribulation, there will be judgment. Before the great tribulation, what period is that? That's the church age. The period of the church. Revelation chapter 2 verse 19.
2: I
1: know thy words and charity and service
2: and
1: faith and thy patience and thy works, and the last to be more than the first. Notwithstanding, I have a few things against thee, because thou sufferest that woman
2: Jezebel,
1: which calleth herself a prophetess, to teach and to seduce my servants, to commit fornication and to eat things sacrificed unto idols. And I gave her space to repent of her fornication, and she repented not. Behold, I will cast her into a bed, and them that commit adultery with her into great tribulation, except they repent of their deeds, and I will kill her children with death. And all the churches shall know that I am he which searcheth the reins and the hearts. And I will give unto every one of you according to your works. And so we find there judgment. Judgment within the church. Judgment of members of the church that were not living according to the precepts, the commandments, the declaration of the Lord. That was before the great tribulation. And during the great tribulation, true, there will be great judgment. Beginning of the great tribulation, as the seals are open, then you have judgment coming upon the people
3: people of theirs at that time. And as the tribulation progresses, then you have a lot of calamities coming upon the people of the world at that time. Then he tells us in Revelation chapter 14, reading from verse 8. And there followed another angel saying, Babylon is falling, that great city, because she made all nations drink of the wine of the wrath of her fornication. And the third angel followed them, saying with a loud voice, if any man worship the beast and his image, and receive his mark in his forehead or in his hand, the same shall drink of the wine of the wrath of God. Which is poured out without mixture into the cup of his indignation. And he shall be tormented with fire and brimstone in the presence of the holy angels and in the presence of the Lamb. And the smoke of their torment ascendeth up forever and ever. And they have no rest day nor night, to worship the beast and his image, and whosoever receiveth the mark of his name. And so you find that during the great tribulation, there will be judgment upon the people too. And now eventually you come to the end of the great tribulation. And at the end of the great tribulation, now we have, after the great tribulation, still judgment again. Revelation chapter 20, reading from verse 10. And the devil that deceived them was cast into the lake of fire and brimstone, where the beast and the false prophet are, and shall be tormented day and night forever and ever. And I saw a great white throne,
4: him
3: that sat on it, from his face the earth and the heaven fled away. And there was found no place for them. And I saw the dead, small and great, stand before God. And the books were open, and another book was opened, which is the book of life. And the dead were judged out of those things which were written in the books according to their works. And the sea gave up the dead which were in it, and death and hell delivered up the dead which were in them, and they were judged every man according to their works. And so we find, number one, before the great tribulation, judgment. Number two, during the great tribulation, judgment. Number three, after the great tribulation, judgment. Now with the final judgment over, and all the sinners and all the rebels have been cast into the lake of fire. Now we have the description of the stage of the righteous, the saints, the redeemed of the Lord. Those who have been washed in the blood of the Lamb. These righteous ones to forever live in the presence of the Almighty God. Here we come talking about the joy, the jubilation of these people of God.
2: We
3: come now to Revelation chapter 21. And I saw a new heaven and a new earth. For the first heaven and the first earth were passed away, and there was no more sea. And I, John, saw the holy city, New Jerusalem, coming down from God out of heaven, prepared as a bride adorned for her husband.
2: And
3: I heard a great voice out of heaven saying, behold, the tabernacle of God is with men, and he will dwell with them, and they shall be his people, and God himself shall be with them, and God shall be their God. He will be their God. Here we now have the revelation of what will happen on the final day. After the people of God, those who are washed in the blood of the Lamb, all those people that continue in the Lord in that experience of salvation until the very end, this is where they will end up. And now the culmination has come. The renovation of the earth is coming at this time that John is seeing.
2: It's
3: telling us that when all the conflict shall have ceased, and when all the rebels and the reprobates shall have been damned, the revelation of the new heaven and the new earth and the new Jerusalem will become a reality. The atmospheric heaven, that is the heaven you see when you look up, that is the heaven of the stars where the birds fly and the clouds float, all that will pass away. And then there will be a new heaven created by God, and that will take the place of the heavens and the earth that have passed away. This old earth caused by sin, this old earth blighted and stained with the blood of the innocent, will also pass away.
2: No,
3: I will be replaced with the new earth. It will not be stained with sin or the blood of the innocent. It will be Eden restored. It will be paradise regained.

0: lot on we wake when I feel a Jew or say a hollow town. I don't know.
1: Those people will dwell there.
0: Jew or say better like choke when I don't know.
1: And God Himself will dwell among them.
0: Jew or say Boran or Teche Tonga.
1: The overcomers will inherit all things.
0: I want battle when I do good.
1: Look at verse 7.
0: More a fortune with us.
1: Says, and he that overcome it shall inherit all things. And I will be his God, and he shall be my son. I pray you'll be there. When looking at the study, we divide it into three parts. Number one, the glorious picture of the new Jerusalem. The glorious picture of the new Jerusalem. Number two, godly people in the new Jerusalem. Godly people in the new Jerusalem. Number three, graceless people, godless people, excluded from the new Jerusalem. We go to point number one. Glorious, the glorious picture of the new Jerusalem. Please come back to Revelation chapter 21. When you came at verse 1, all through to verse 3. And I saw a new heaven and a new earth. For the first heaven and the first earth were passed away, and there was no more sea.
0: And
1: I, John, saw the holy city, New Jerusalem, coming down from God out of heaven, prepared as a bride adorned for her husband.
0: And I
1: heard a great voice out of heaven saying, behold, the tabernacle of God is with men, and he will dwell with them, and they shall be his people, and God himself shall be with them and be their God.
0: Yes, se o gbeda hode san olome to ridomo do aye gogo jiwa oto ti to gbeto elede ewo nasa no kha yi nasa yin o me to le jiwa nasa yin no no kha ye ye bo nasa yin jiwa o eto.
1: In what I've read to you, will see the picture of the new Jerusalem, where the people of God will be for all eternity. And John said, I saw it. It's a new heaven. And it's a new earth. And I saw that holy city, New Jerusalem. And it's coming from the very presence of God. A great transformation will take place. A great renovation will take place. And the new heaven, the new earth will totally, completely, forever be new. That means the present universe, that is the earth. Everything that you see, the land and the sea. And then when you look up, the stars and the clouds and everything, they will all be rolled up.
0: There
1: will be a renovated universe to take the place of the one that's gone. How do we describe this?
0: Now,
1: in the earth in which we're living now, the seas and the oceans occupy about 3/4 of the surface of the globe, limiting the number of inhabitants on earth. But in the new heaven, the new earth, there'll be no more sea. Everywhere will be habitable. Not only that, look at verse 22. And I saw no temple there, for the Lord God Almighty and the Lamb at the temple of each. Then in verse 23, it says, and the sea had no need of the sun, neither of the moon, nor to shine in it, for the glory of God did light

0: in it, and the lamp is the light thereof.
1: Afa kunu kwana ta oto da holo masajiro owe kavi oson na dono ron riron to emena gego jua eto we riron ron do emele gbavula so we riron eto.
0: Come back to verse 4, it says, and God shall wipe away all tears from their eyes.
1: Go afu eneto jiwe awe na son da sinle po seso noku yeto
0: me. And there shall be no more death, neither sorrow nor crying. Neither shall there be any more pain, for the former things are passed away.
1: Oku manasa timba kavi aufiesa kavi ave mo aufiesa manatimba na onotitale kujuaye.
0: And then in verse 27, there shall no wise enter into it anything that defileth.
1: Afoko atonoko aweto eye botesato depepe onwero keme flude manambi
0: ame. Neither whatsoever walketh abomination, nor maketh a lie.
1: Kavi ewoke no ba.
0: But they which are written in the Lamb's book of life. Come back to verse 3. And I heard a great voice out of heaven saying, behold, the tabernacle of God is with men, and he will dwell with them, and they shall be his people, and God shall be with them, and be their God.
1: Do I ye go?
0: There
1: will
0: be no separation from God.
1: For
0: be with God all throughout eternity. Let me summarize all those verses I've read to you. Number one, there will be no sea. Number two, there will be no sanctuary. Number three, there will be no sun.
1: Neither
0: moon also. Number four, there will be no sickness. There will be no pain. There will be no death. Number five, there will be no sorrow or sadness. Number six, there will be no sin that will enter there. Number seven, there will be no separation. Now number eight, there will be no sinner there. Thank God Satan will not be there also. Give me a good amen. And so we learned about this glorious picture of the new Jerusalem. There have been prophets, some priests, some people in the Old Testament as well as in the New Testament that saw this. Far ahead of time, and they knew that the time will come when the sinners will be judged, and then the people of God, they'll go into this that has been called paradise. And let's look at the revelation of the word of God in Isaiah chapter 65 verse 17. But behold, I create new heavens and a new earth, and the former shall not be remembered nor come into mind.
1: 65:17.
0: That's why I told you it wasn't just John alone that saw this.
1: The
0: prophets before him had seen this. Then we're told in verse 18, but be ye glad and rejoice forever in that which I create. For behold, I create Jerusalem a rejoicing, and her people a joy. And I will rejoice in Jerusalem and joy in my people, and the voice of weeping shall no more be heard in her, nor the voice of crying.
1: Nyena jayato Jerusalem, nyena sa jayato eto mechileme, ye manasa se ogbe avetonde to me bakavi ogbe akwato.
0: Exactly what we are reading in the book of Revelation.
1: Eno sese po nu emi lo hiato we so hiato me po.
0: Only that John saw it now painted before him, coming down before him.
1: Joanu chokele mo eto fi bo eto tejeru nu kon eto.
0: In Isaiah chapter 66 verse 22.
1: Was
0: the new heavens and the new earth which I will make shall remain before me, says the Lord. So shall your seed and your name remain.
1: Nadile Oloyo po aigba yoke yena basile po na no teto no conche moe okunto na po okpo okunto.
0: In 2 Peter chapter 3 verse 10.
1: O yito ponate Peter wetota.
0: But the day of the Lord will come as a thief in the night, in the which the heaven shall pass away with a great noise, and the elements shall melt with fervent heat.
1: Peter away afoe to atonto elo di lena uloyoyo po aigba yoyo hey yena da po na tega elo moe nule po na no.
0: The earth also and the works that are therein shall be burnt up.
1: Edo aigba po nwe tin demele po po yena fio ye.
0: This old earth, everything will be burnt up.
1: Aigba ho ele po yena mese.
0: And the things that the people of the world are dying for, all those things will be burnt up.
1: He tells
0: us in verse 11, he says, seeing them that all these things shall be dissolved, what manner of person such he to be in all holy conversation and godliness?
1: Peter, looking
0: for and hasten unto the coming of the day of God, wherein the heavens being on fire shall be dissolved, and the elements shall melt with fervent heat.
1: Na meneto nukundo bosato miso miso jeglan wewa azan jiwea ototon ekeme olonle na yimiyon bonasa ya nukonu etole.
0: Then in verse 13, nevertheless,
1: nakmo yoso sisieme ya for we atonto,
0: we according to his promise look for new heavens and a new earth wherein dwelleth righteousness.
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0: Wherefore, beloved, seeing that ye look for such things, be diligent that ye may be found of him in peace, without spot and blameless.
1: Ene oto me wana eme le meole to nukundo onukela honko meye vive no na yenito momito ede to jijo ome to mati akpa akpola mati ma wanguna.
0: As we read all over the scriptures, whether you are reading the Old Testament, or you are reading the New Testament, the revelation of the Word of God is very clear that this old earth will be burnt up. And we ought to make ourselves ready. If you are not new, you cannot be in the New Jerusalem. Because of that, seeing that you are looking for such things, be diligent, not careless, not taking your salvation, your holiness or sanctification with careless hands, that ye may be found of him in peace, without spot and blameless. We read in Revelation chapter 21. Let me go back there again and I'll make you see what we're talking about. And it's in verse 1. Revelation chapter 21 verse 1. And I saw a new heaven and a new earth, for the first heaven and the first earth were passed away.
1: Yes, some olonyo depo aigba yo depo na olontita po aigba tita po ko juaye.
0: Let me remind you once again.
1: But my father flew like a dog.
0: That wasn't anything new.
1: No, amen. Undekwe.
0: If you look at Psalm 102, verse 25.
1: Ni akpo we samuto wanto afado ko aton.
0: Of old, as thou laid the foundation of the earth, and the heavens are the work of thy hand.
1: Ero soho ehia ko se dondonu aigba ton daye olonle we soye azan alon
0: to ton shall perish. That's it right there. But thou shall endure. Ye, all of them shall wax old like a garment.
1: Ero ye na vasudo ero ye me popo anala doho tai di avoga.
0: And as a vesture shall thou change them, and they shall be changed.
1: De awu we ye bo ye na dio ye ye na so ye di dio.
0: Thou art the same, and thy years shall have no end.
1: Shigba do pone we rie o kwe towe masano tindo kpodo.
0: It tells us very clearly then that the earth you see now, the earth you stand upon now.
1: Eto di do ami hon ugele vedo a egba iji anotero bo mi moere.
0: And the earth upon which many people labor, and that's the only thing they labor for.
1: A egon a egba iji gbeto sule to klaje ba edo anukpo unde tonji to klaje de.
0: That everything is going to pass away.
1: Do nule kpo na juwaye.
0: We're looking at Hebrews chapter 1, verse 10.
1: Eblu otateta fueto awopo mi de
0: divi. And thou, Lord, in the beginning, as lay the foundations of the works of thine hands.
1: Bodo rie okuno wewe wenwe rie ko do dondo aigbaton aye olonle sowe azan alotueton.
0: They shall perish, but thou remainest, and they all shall wax old as doth a garment.
1: Yena va shigba rie na note yo mepo we yena doko di avo di awe rie na so bu ye
0: dopo. And as a vesture shall thou fold them up, and it shall be changed, but thou art the same, and thy years shall not fail.
1: For we are with thee, awe rie na bu ye dopo ye na so di ye shigba dopo lo we rie okwe tole mnokponu.
0: But then we're told there's something else coming.
1: Ye wate drama nunde sabati mbweja.
0: Revelation chapter 3 verse 12.
1: Sokya otaton afweton we are we.
0: Him that overcometh will I make a pillar in the temple of my God, and he shall go no more out, and I will write upon him the name of my God, and the name of the city of my God, which is New Jerusalem.
1: Ewo ke gba won we yen na yi do ba si odo tin do temple jiwa o che to me ewo mana so to stoje gborun ba yen na so won oyin Jerusalem yin jiwa o che ton do egopo oyin o to da ho jiwa o che ton Jerusalem yoyo he te je so olon meja.
0: Which comes now out of heaven from my God, and I will write upon him my new name.
1: He te je so olon meja so jiwa o de yen na so won oyin che yoyo do ego.
0: In Psalms 48 verse 1.
1: Samota kande tia tonto afwado tita.
0: Great is the Lord and greatly to be praised in the city of our God.
1: Edo kiklowe jiawe dako sawe to oto.
0: In the mountain of his holiness. Beautiful for situation.
1: Ewado wankwe to jie me.
0: The joy of the whole earth is Mount Zion. On the sides of the north, the city of the great king.
1: Ayaja yon ekpo tonwe oso zion tonto
0: God is known in her palaces for a refuge.
1: And
0: that's what the patriarchs of old. They looked ahead, they looked far ahead. And they saw that a new city will be coming. And that will be a city built by Almighty God himself. That's why they endured their temptations. That's why they didn't yield to any difficulty at their time. Look at Hebrews chapter 11, reading from verse 10. For he looked for a city which has foundations, whose builder and maker is God.
1: Yeto no kundo otode e bibasie tontoye ojiwe.
0: And if you want to endure to the very end, be looking for that city. When you are tempted in your place of work, if you want to stand against that temptation, be looking for that city. Let it be in your mind.
1: And understand,
0: everything you see here, Everything will soon vanish away. But the sin that will remain forever, being in that new Jerusalem, in that new city, look at verse 14. For they that say such things declare plainly that they seek a country. And truly, if they had been mindful of that country from whence they came out, they might have had opportunity to have returned.
1: It says in verse 16,
0: but now they desire a better country, that is an heavenly, wherefore God is not ashamed to be called their God, for he has prepared for them a city.
1: Hebrews chapter 12 verse 22.
0: But ye are come unto Mount Zion and unto the city of the living God, the heavenly Jerusalem,
1: and
0: to an innumerable company of angels. Chapter 13 verse 14, for here we have no continuing city, but we seek one to come. Here we do not have any continuing city, because whatever city you live in here, whether in the west or here in the tropics, everything is going to melt away. Everything is going to be destroyed. And that's why we're seeking one to come. The glorious day to be, I pray you will be there. Revelation chapter 7 from verse 9. After this I beheld, and lo, a great multitude, which no man could number, of all nations and kindreds and people and tongues, and stood before the throne and before the Lamb, clothed with white robes and palms in their hands. And cried with a loud voice, saying, salvation to our God, which sitteth upon the throne, and unto the Lamb. And all the angels stood round about the throne, and about the elders and the four beasts, and fell before the throne on their faces and worshipped God. Amen. Blessing and glory and wisdom and thanksgiving and honor and power and might be unto our God forever and ever. Everybody said, Amen. And one of the elders answered, saying unto me, what are these which are arrayed in white robes? Whence came they? And I said unto him, sir, thou knowest. And he said unto me, these are they which came out of great tribulation, and have washed their robes, and made them white in the blood of the Lamb. Before the throne of God, and serve him day and night in his temple, and he that sitteth on the throne shall dwell among them.
1: They
0: shall hunger no more, neither thirst anymore. Neither shall the sun light on them, nor any heat.
1: For
0: the Lamb which is in the midst of the throne shall feed them, and shall lead them unto living fountains of waters, and God shall wipe away all tears from their eyes. That's what is coming to the people of God. And those who overcome sin, overcome self, overcome carnality, overcome the world, overcome
1: Satan,
0: overcome every opposition to the Christian life. Those are the people that will live there. And that's why we're coming to the Bible study. So that by the grace of God, you'll be there in Jesus' name. Number two, godly people in the New Jerusalem. The question is, who are the people that will be there? If you look at it from chapter 21, verse 4, and God shall wipe away all tears from their eyes, and there shall be no more death, neither sorrow, nor crying, neither shall there be any more pain, for the former things are passed away. And he that sat upon the throne said, behold, I make all things new. And he said unto me, write, for these words are true and faithful. And he said unto me, it is done. I am Alpha and Omega, the beginning and the end.
1: He said unto me, Evo, yewe Alpha, yewe Omega,
0: I will give unto him that is a thirst of the fountain of the water of life freely. Look at verse 7. Very important. He that overcometh shall inherit all things. Only the overcomers will have the privilege of living eternally in the New Jerusalem. These are the believers through God's grace and who through faith in Christ overcome. What do they overcome? It's there right there on your outline. Number one, they overcome sin. Number two, they overcome temptations. Number three, they overcome evil. Number four, they overcome persecution. Number five, they overcome false prophets. Number six, they overcome the world. Number seven, they overcome Satan. And please have all that in your mind. When temptation comes to you, understand. The devil wants to take heaven away from you. Because the condition of getting to that new city is overcome. And if you're always yielding to temptation, then you are not an overcomer. If the Lord does not find you an overcomer, you'll not be able to inherit that heaven. Look at them one by one, what we're supposed to overcome. Going to be in that place finally. Number one is sin. Look at 2 Peter chapter 2 verse 19. While they promise them liberty, they themselves are the servants of corruption, of whom a man is overcome, of the same is he brought into bondage.
1: so na ye afanu me gbigbe ton we ye ye ro so na mede ye gbon gba won o meton.
0: If sin overcomes you, you come into the bondage of sin.
1: Ma do edo le na yin do gba won to awa kan ni mo gbonu yin do ton.
0: For if after they have escaped the pollutions of the world through the knowledge of the Lord and Savior Jesus Christ, they are again entangled therein and overcome.
1: Afokoto na eye godo ye ko hongan san odiho aihoto mekbon oyo e Jesu Kristi okuro kwen gata ton dali eye safa yede zekplato emembo ye sa gbawan ye
0: ton. The latter end is worse with them than the beginning.
1: Godo me ye ton yina to yede ho no konton.
0: For it had been better for them not to have known the way of righteousness than after they have no need to turn from the holy commandment delivered unto them.
1: Na ekwante na yedo ye matre koyo alio dodo tonala hu e godo ye yo evo na ye ni do dio ye san o sen wiwe ke ye yi na ye me.
0: But it is happened unto them according to the true proverb, the dog is turned to his own vomit again, and the soul that was washed to wallowing in the mire.
1: Eko jokla ye krede oko wenu bone avunso godo osuru eton titikan poro o ransi reye la una godo o gbonbublo eton meto ababa.
0: If you are not seen to overcome you,
1: endo anate yin adobe gba won to
0: we, and you remain conquered by that sin until Christ comes,
1: wa gbo ti awon gbigba yin adoto ro jiwe kaka wa Christi do wa,
0: you miss the rapture.
1: Anagbo agba ze asiro meto.
0: Number two, we overcome temptation.
1: Aweto mi no gba won kure poton.
0: Revelation chapter 2 verse 26.
1: Sokia ota we afeto ko aton okuno poto.
0: And he that overcometh and keepeth my works unto the end, to him I will give power over the nations.
1: Ewo ke gba won bo so ya zan te hula je opodo we yin na na hukuno to akotaleje.
0: Verse 27, it shall rule them with a rod of iron, as the vessels of a potter shall they be broken to shivers, even as I have received of my Father, and I will give him the morning star.
1: Afoko atoro kwa weto ewo na so yo po gan ton de do ren yesen de onu sezan zemeto ton we yena do gba ye ranya ranya krede iye ye hokron.
0: Number 3, you overcome evil.
1: Atonto agba won yin lanu
0: yin. In Romans chapter 12 from verse 17.
1: Lomro ota we are we afoto fotoro kwa weto.
0: Recompense to no man evil for evil.
1: Me yo yin lan do so aho yin lan me ton ton de
0: ro. Challenge.
1: Adanso
0: in the place where you live, there
1: will
0: be unbelievers. They don't know any better. They can only do evil. Recompense to no man evil for evil.
1: Verse
0: 17 says, provide things honest in the sight of all men.
1: And
0: if it be possible, as much as it lies in you, live peaceably with all men.
1: Betole pono kon eyin eyin we wa le tre to hukuro mi to me do mi no ijijo do so ka me popo.
0: That's going to be a great challenge.
1: Amo adanso me da holy nothing.
0: Because the people in your community, they are for war, they are for fighting.
1: Na gbeto etin o ledo to eyin tin awon po to afun po
0: ti ko. They are for hatred, they are for tearing things apart.
1: Won gbe na we tin po na lo katanu le po do.
0: And if you don't remember heaven, you are going to say, ah, you want to tear it apart, we are going to tear it apart.
1: And I'm a flu lo ara
0: if you can do that, I can do it. You know you can do it if you want to go to heaven.
1: You'll
0: not pay them back in their coin. Dearly beloved, avenge not yourselves, but rather give place unto wrath. For it is written, vengeance is mine, I will repay, says the Lord.
1: Mi ya khoso mi de ton blo se gba mi koko bo gbo wojo te ran ko me gbe na ye won la edo akhoso iwe ti na so awo kun do
0: enemy hunger feed him
1: ko to ene o to e ku ba ku ken to to na nu
0: do if he thirst give him drink
1: enu gbra we na nu nu
0: for so doing thou shall heap close coals of fire upon his head
1: na to mo wi wa me rie na be akan mi o to pe do ta ne ta eton
0: be not overcome of evil but overcome evil with good.
1: Adike ye yo yirando hu gan we blo sigba ye yi odagbedo ye yi dagbedo hu gan we.
0: Number 4, we overcome persecution.
1: Eneta mi no gba wa ho meketan.
0: Revelation chapter 2 verse 10.
1: Fear
0: not those things which thou shalt suffer. Behold, the devil shall cast some of you into prison. And that he may have tribulation 10 days, but be thou faithful unto death. And I will give thee a crown of life. Overcome those persecutions. Persecutors will always be there. But don't be afraid of them. You'll overcome in Jesus' name. Then number 5, we overcome false prophets. In 1 John chapter 4, we're reading from verse
1: 3.
0: And every spirit that confesses not that Jesus Christ is come in the flesh is not of God. And this is that spirit of the Antichrist, whereof ye have heard that it shall come, and even now already is it in the world. Ye of God, little children, and have overcome them. Then number 6, you overcome the world. In 1 John chapter 5, verse 4. For whatsoever is born of God overcometh the world. And this is the victory that overcometh the world, even our faith. Who is he that overcometh the world but he that believeth that Jesus is the Son of God? And then we're also to overcome Satan. 1 John chapter 2. What do you mean from verse 13? I write unto you, fathers, because ye have known him that is from the beginning. I write unto you, young men, because ye have overcome the wicked one. Overcome the wicked one. And then we're told in verse 14, I've written unto you, fathers, because ye have known him that is from the beginning.
1: And
0: written unto you, young men, because ye are strong. And the word of God abideth in you, and ye have overcome the wicked one. We're told in 1 John chapter 5 verse 18. We know that whosoever is born of God sinneth not. But he that is begotten of God keepeth himself, and that wicked one touches him not. Then what will be our experience when we get there? Look at chapter 21 of Revelation verse 4. And God shall wipe away all tears from their eyes. Are you weeping today because there's difficulty at home? Difficult husband? A difficult wife? Or a difficult employer? Or difficult employees? Or difficult neighbors? And it appears they are making life terrible and tough and hard for you. Don't worry, it will soon come to an
1: end.
0: Because when we eventually get there, God shall wipe away all tears from your eyes in Jesus' name. And there shall be no more death, neither sorrow nor crying, neither shall there be any more pain, for the former things are passed away.
1: Na And
0: he that sat upon the throne said, Behold, I make all things new. And he said unto me, Write ye down, write, for these words are true and faithful. Paul the Apostle, that's why he said in 1 Corinthians chapter 2 verse 9,
1: Paul Apostle, but as it is written,
0: eye has not seen, no ear heard, neither have entered into the heart of man, the things which God has prepared for them that love him. It will soon happen. In Revelation chapter 22, I'm reading from verse 4. And they shall see his face. And his name shall be on their forehead. In Ezekiel chapter 39, verse 8.
1: Ezekiel
0: Revelation chapter 21 verse 4 all through to verse
1: 7.
0: God shall wipe away all tears from their eyes. And there shall be no more death. Think about that. When death will be no more. And the pain of sickness will be no more. And the pain of bereavement or separation will be no more. Neither sorrow nor crying. There will be no loss of anything. Everything will be joy, will be happiness, will be gladness. Then he says, For the former things have passed away. All the things on earth that ever caused any pain, everything will vanish away. And then he said, He that sat on the throne said, Behold, I make all things new. And he said unto me, Write, for these words are faithful and true. And he said unto me, It is done. I am Alpha and Omega, the beginning and the end. And I will give unto him that is the source of the fountain of the water of life freely.
1: And he said Alpha, Yewe Omega, Ododo, Okodo, Yenasana, Ewake, Nublato, Wuson, Asisa, Osio.
0: Then he tells us now, if you are longing or desiring, he tells us the kind of people that will be there, the people that will overcome. He that overcomes shall inherit all things, and I will be his God, and he shall be my son. In
1: 1
0: John chapter 3, I'm reading from verse 1. Behold, what manner of love the Father has bestowed upon us, that we shall be called the sons of God. Therefore, the world knoweth us not, because it knew him not. Beloved, now with the sons of God, and it does not yet appear what we shall be, but we know that when he shall appear, we shall be like him, for we shall see him as he is. And what's the condition of getting there? Verse 3, and every man that has this hope in him purifies himself even as he is pure. 1 Timothy chapter 5, we're looking at verse 22. Lay hands suddenly on no man.
1: What that means
0: is don't appoint anybody suddenly.
1: to
0: spiritual responsibility.
1: So you don't become
0: a partaker of their evil.
1: Neither
0: be partaker of other men's sins. Keep thyself pure.
1: That's
0: what it will take. In 1 John 3:3, and every man that has this hope in him purifies himself even as he is
1: pure.
0: And when that day will come, if you keep yourself in the love of God and the grace of God, on the final day, you'll be among the people of God that will be in the new Jerusalem.
1: We come to Revelation 21,
0: and we're looking at verse 8. But the fearful and the unbelieving and the abominable and the murderers and
1: whoremongers
0: and sorcerers and idolaters and all liars shall have their part in the lake with burning with fire and brimstone.
1: It's
0: a very serious thing. To start with, it tells us not everybody will be in the new Jerusalem. Not everybody will be in heaven. The Lord now states explicitly, those who would not be allowed to enter into heaven. And he gives us 8 categories. Number 1, the fearful. Number 2, the unbelieving. Number 3, the abominable. Number 4, the murderers. Number 5, the whoremongers. Number 6, the sorcerers. Number 7, the idolaters. Number 8, all liars. Who are these? Let's look at them one by one. Number 1, the fearful. That is, those who are so much afraid.
1: They're
0: afraid of husband. My husband will not allow me to get saved.
1: They're
0: afraid of wife. My wife will not allow me to keep to biblical conviction.
1: They're
0: afraid of the gang members who they have been committing crimes together before. If I come out of the crime, they said they will deal with me. They are afraid of the villagers. The villagers said that your father had this idol. If you don't pick up this idol, we're going to deal with you. We're going to curse you. Because of that fear, they cannot follow the Lord. They cannot get saved. Or if they got saved before, they cannot remain in that salvation because of the fear of man. In 1 Samuel 15. And Saul said unto Samuel, I have sinned, for I have transgressed the commandment of the Lord. And thy words, because I feared the people and obeyed their voice. He was a king, but he was not an independent man. He was a king, but he was not a confident man. Are there not people like that? You are coming to church.
1: Be, me, When you
0: come to church and you hear the word of God, you make up your mind, I will stand. Then you go back to the office and let sign this thing.
1: But
0: this is fraudulent. This is a 419. I will not do this.
1: What do you mean?
0: Don't carry church here. If you carry church here, we are telling you, you are going to suffer for it. Okay. Give me the paper. And then they sign. Then they say, God, you understand?
1: I
0: wanted to live right. I wanted to take my stand.
1: P7,
0: I want to go there. But these people are too strong for me. And because of their fear, that's why I cannot stand. They'll take heaven away from
1: you.
0: In John chapter 9, verse 19. And he asked them, saying, is this your son, whom you say was born blind? How then does he now see?
1: His
0: parents answered them and said, we know that this is our son. And that he was born blind. But by what means he now seeth, we know not. Nor who has opened his eyes, we know not. He is of age. Ask him. He shall speak for himself. Actually knew, but he says these were big spirits because they feared the
1: Jews.
0: That's what they said. They told a lie. We don't know. They were telling lies because they were so much afraid. And then we're told of the second group of people, the unbelieving. Those who will not believe the Lord. And those who are so much of themselves that they cannot have faith in God, faith that gets us saved. Faith that gives us victory. Faith that gets us sanctified. In Hebrews chapter 3 verse 12. Take heed, brethren, lest there be in any of you an evil heart of unbelief in departing from the living God. Departing from the living God. What
1: was
0: that? Unbelief. Verse 19, so we see that they could not enter in because of unbelief. Revelation chapter 21 verse 8. For the fearful and the unbelieving and the abominable. The abominable. The abominable are those who are detestable and offensive in the sight of the Almighty God on the account of their sins. Who are those abominable people? We look at 1 Corinthians chapter 6, verse 9 and verse 10.
1: First Corinthians
0: chapter 6, verse 9. Know ye not that the unrighteous shall not inherit the kingdom of God? Be not deceived. Neither fornicators, nor idolaters, nor adulterers, nor effeminate, nor abusers of them with mankind. Nor covetous, nor drunkards, nor revilers, nor extortioners shall inherit the kingdom of God.
1: Especially
0: sometimes you'll find that some of our young people, and they have been coming to the church, coming to the Bible, so then they go to college. And as they go to college, they see some of these footballers, men, weaving their hair like that of women. Making use of earrings like women. Or wearing some things belonging to women. And they, it says, they're effeminate and the abusers of themselves as mankind. Those are abominable things in the sight of the Almighty God. And sometimes maybe your child comes back home and it's a boy. And you see that the hair is weaved. And he's having earrings. And say, well, children of these days, well, what are we going to do? If we talk now, he might stop coming to church. When he was coming to church, what was he? Were the hair plaited? Were the earrings? And with all those things, coming to church or not coming to church, the child will go to hell from the gate of the church. It's not about coming to church. It's about having a new life. It's about having conviction. And it's about your parent not being so fearful of your children that you cannot discipline your children. That you cannot tell your child, you're under my roof, I'm the one paying your school fees. While you're under my roof, this is the standard over here. If you cannot do that and you're so much afraid of these teenagers or these children, that they carry abominable things right in your house, you miss heaven yourself. Luke chapter 16, verse 15. And he said unto them, ye are they which justify yourselves before men, but God knoweth your hearts. For that which is highly esteemed among men is abomination in the sight of God. If you want to go to heaven, those abominations are going to leave them alone. You know, sometimes it may be your wife that will test you a little bit. And then, you know, you have been saying, you know, according to the word of God, this is how to dress. And then one day your wife, you know, will wear trousers. They call it another name, but it's trousers that men wear. Whatever name they call it. Maybe you travel and then you come back. And then you come back and you see, and she knows when you're coming back. And then she wears that. Testing you whether you will talk or you will not talk. And then if she's ready. If you talk, I'll not go to church with you. Are you afraid of that? Don't let her come to church. When she was coming to church, was she born again? Was she standing on the word of God? And so, you will take your stand. You don't want to come to church? Already you know, if you are not born again, you will go to hell. And since you've known the word of God, I leave you with that. But as long as you are in this house and you are my wife, you will not wear that. That is abomination in the sight of the Lord. I'm reading Deuteronomy chapter 22. I'm reading verse 5. The woman shall not wear that which pertaineth unto a man, neither shall a man put on a woman's garment, for all that do so are abomination in the sight of the Lord thy God. The word of God has not changed. Come back to Revelation chapter 21 verse 8. And the murderers. You understand the murderers? Everybody understands. What you may not understand is that he that hateth his brother in his heart is a murderer. Maybe you don't understand that.

0: Ubona ekoye o alowe
1: Hebrews chapter 13 verse 4.
0: Eblu tawiaton afueto eneto.
1: Marriage is honorable in all, and the bed undefiled. But among us and adulterers, God will judge.
0: Megbo alowe niye titindo to ogbegbegbo me to omekpoko me mesadike yegen adoflo blu na.
1: And the sorcerers.
0: Na o galoto.
1: That is the people that use witchcraft. Familiar spirit, they also will not get to heaven. The idol worshippers. And then all liars. See if you are telling lies, although maybe men have not caught you.
0: But
1: you're living in lies. And if you die in that condition, you are going to go to hell. You know, sometimes it's because you want to save your face.
0: I'm
1: telling you, you've done something wrong. And they might even have caught you. And very simply, you could have said, coordinator, I'm sorry. I'm very sorry. Pastor, I'm sorry. I stole that money. All the church will do is to discipline you, which is good for you. Because that will help you here to prepare for eternity. But you are telling your friends, I didn't steal any money. I didn't do anything. They are just saying that they are putting this on me. What did I know about you? And you know in your heart that you are a thief. And then all your friends are ganging around you saying, but these are innocent friends. Why is the church dealing with a friend like this? And this man is generous. He's giving us money. My friend is out of the money he stole that he's giving you. We know it. And then the fellow is going about his sin. I know my heart. If anybody is saved in this church, I'm saved. You know you are telling a lie. And when that day will come, and all liars shall have their part in the lake that burns with fire and brimstone. You will not escape. Why don't you own up all these friends that are supporting you now? And they are saying, leave them alone. Let them put you under discipline. And let them stay under that discipline. Don't worry about you. We know you are a good man. But we know here from the pulpit you are not a good man. You know it yourself. But today is still the day of repentance. You can still change. But if you remain adamant in sin, look at Revelation chapter 22 verse 15. Revelation chapter 22 verse 15. For without outside are dogs and sorcerers and whoremongers and murderers and idolaters and whosoever loveth and maketh a lie.
0: Bunwe avunleti owon tole ayode tole ranwo tole bochi ose tole poro omelewe pe reyin won lalo bosoto lalo de basile.
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1: polo de my mind that heaven I want to go there. How about you? I said, how about you? I want you to rise up on your feet and say, Lord, I want to make it. I don't want to come to the Bible study in vain. I don't want to just worship in vain.
0: Oh
1: Lord, I'm calling upon you. Have mercy upon me. upon me.

0: What do you while
1: that new Jerusalem, I want to be there.
0: Jerusalem, you're in Jerusalem.
1: The Lord, I'm calling upon you today.
0: If there
1: is sin in your heart, confess to the Lord and forsake all those sins. All those sins that you are going to watch over the television. All those evil sins, don't let them overcome you. Come out from among them. And call upon the Lord and say, Lord, here am I give myself unto you. Are you keeping sage? Have you kept your salvation? Are you looking back like Lot's wife? Are you going back to the world, loving the present world like demons? Are you still in the faith? Or have you gone back into the world? There'll be a transformation. We'll know it by the life you live. We'll know it by your character. Your character in church. Your character at home. Your character in your place of work. Your character anywhere, everywhere. We will know it. Because there will be that holiness in your life without which no man shall see the Lord. Call upon the Lord. What are you afraid of? Who are you afraid of? Are you afraid of your wife? Are you afraid of your husband? Are you afraid of your employer? Are you afraid of your employees? Are you afraid of the market people? Are you afraid of your father? That you cannot take your stand. And you cannot stand for righteousness. Who are you afraid of? Are you afraid of the women? Are you afraid of the men? What are they going to do? They can only kill the body, but they cannot drive your soul into hell. Be not afraid of any man. Come out of sin, whatever they will say. Anything you have at home that you need to get rid of. Anything you have in your life, you need to get rid of. Anything you need to make restitution about. Call upon the name of the Lord, and the Lord himself will have mercy upon you. And the Lord will help you to get ready for the coming of the Lord. The Lord may come any time from now. Are you ready? Make sure you are ready. Pray through before you go.
2: I want you to commit yourself to the Lord in the service of today. That you'll be open to the word of God. Now the Lord will speak to your heart directly. And whatever the Lord speaks to you, by his grace, you receive by faith. And this word will mix with faith in your heart. And it will produce good work in your heart. So that the blessing that comes along with the word will be yours today. And for the rest of your life. Heavenly Father, we thank you very much for our service. Thank you because we know you are present mightily here. Lord Jesus, we will welcome you here. Rejoice in your presence. We have the assurance that as you have said, where two or three are gathered in your name, then you are in their midst and we know you are here today. We're praying, Lord, you'll stretch forth your hand. Bless everyone in Jesus' name. Spirit of the living God, we thank you for being present in our service today. We pray, Lord, your power and might will be felt all through this service in Jesus'
3: name.
2: We pray that you make us carriers and possessors of your blessing. And then from this place we'll reach out to other people and then we'll touch them with the hand of blessing in Jesus' name. And for new brothers and sisters who have just come in, and they are now with us not only in the church but in the kingdom, pray, Lord, it will be a great time of service for them in Jesus' name. Bless them and bless us too. Make us partakers of the supernatural power of the Lord. In Jesus' mighty name we pray. You can be seated today. We're having something very special. Especially because I don't know since last Saturday, since the time you have had this last. We're talking about the blessing of growing in scriptural giving. The blessing of growing in scriptural giving. There's a lot in that sentence, in that message, in that title, the topic of the message I told you just now. Number one is giving. Number two is scriptural giving. And number three is growing in scriptural giving. And then the blessing that comes along giving to the Lord in a scriptural way. Growth is both desired and demanded in life. A new baby comes into the family and the parents desire growth. A man has just started a business and he expects growth. A person has come into the Christian life, into the fold, and is desiring and wanting spiritual growth. Or we have just started a new district somewhere, a new ministry somewhere, and we want growth. Or it is your family there and you want growth. Or there is a particular dream the Lord has given to you. And you've seen the beginning, the commencement of that dream. And if there is anything you want grows in the fulfillment and revelation of the hand of God in that dream where once grows. And God has made adequate provision for growth. But if we're going to grow, number one, there must be growth in knowledge and understanding. Growth in knowledge and understanding. Take your family, for example. In your family, if you don't have any better knowledge about family life,
3: then
2: you are 10 years ago. It'll just be like 10 years ago. Because it takes the growth in knowledge and understanding of what the family is. That's how you are going to grow. Number two, in love and fellowship. Number three, in wisdom and maturity. Number four, growth in service and worship. It means that in your service to the Lord, there is growth. Number five, in purity and power. Number six, in spiritual strength and endurance. Then number seven, in discipleship and giving. Without that growth in wisdom and maturity, you will not grow in giving. What I mean is, let's say for example you were earning about 5,000 naira maybe 5 years ago. And then when they say you want to worship the Lord with your tithe and offering, you raise up 10 naira.
3: No,
2: and then you give.
3: But
2: and then when you are now earning 7,000 naira,
3: no,
2: then you say tithe and offering, you raise up the same 10 naira.
3: But you are now
2: and you have now got more, and you are now earning about 15,000 naira every month. You raise up the same 10 naira.
3: Even though
2: you are having more money, but you don't grow in understanding, you don't grow in knowledge, you don't grow in love. And because you don't grow in love, it's the same 100 naira you'll be raising up every time. It is a growth in knowledge and understanding that makes you grow in giving. And let me show you some people that they kept growing. And as they kept growing, then the Lord made them greater and greater. In Genesis chapter 24, verses 34 and 35. And he said, I am Abraham's servant, and the Lord has blessed my master greatly, and he's become great. And he has given him flocks and herds and silver and gold and men servants and maid servants and camels and asses. That's talking about Abraham. He became great. Have you noticed that Abraham kept on growing and growing and growing in giving? And because was growing in giving, then you will see the comment here that the Lord bless my master greatly is become great.
3: No, okuno dona deviche Abraham besala umekiklo.
2: I want you to look at another man. It's in 1 Chronicles chapter 11 verse 9.
3: Bama do merebo kianawe tanungbo teta uta urokwa afado chiene tome wede.
2: So David watched greater and greater, for the Lord of hosts was with him.
3: David sato kiklo bo sato susudeje na okun awon pale ton tin pepo.
2: This man also David, he just kept on giving.
3: David dawe lo egbe dinorukan edinorukan ni na jawe.
2: And he didn't even charge the people of Israel for his services.
3: E mate dona Israel vire do pon lewe mi na na na sese se wuto.
2: When he killed Goliath for them, how much did he earn?
3: When I Goliath na ye ete akwa ni mu ebi o ye
2: to. What position did he have?
3: O tete wa ko tindo.
2: And what reward was he given? Nothing. He only had the persecution of Saul. But all the same, he kept on giving. And when it came time to build the temple, the tabernacle for Israel, he provided and gave. And this man, because he was a man dedicated to giving. This dedication to giving, then we are told here that he became greater and greater. And that's why the Bible says it is more blessed to give than to receive.
3: In
2: Acts of the Apostles chapter 20 verse 35. I have showed you all things. How that so laboring ye ought to support the weak. And to remember the words of the Lord Jesus, how he said, it is more blessed to give than to receive. You see, when you keep on giving and giving and giving, it makes the blessings of God to overflow in your life. And the blessings will overflow. I said the blessings will overflow. The blessing of growing in scriptural giving.
3: Divide
2: the message to three parts. Number one, God's promise to gracious givers. The people that give without any complaint. The people that give without looking back. The people that give without reservation. God's promise to gracious givers.
3: Number
2: two, godly pattern of guided giving. Godly pattern for guided giving. Number three, growing prosperity for great givers. Growing prosperity for great givers. Let's come back to number one. And I want you to notice all these verses of scriptures that we're going to read. And if you want the blessing of God in your life, get into the scriptures. And get into obedience to the scriptures. And the blessings are going to be abundant in your life. I said the blessings will be abundant in your life. I said the blessings will be abundant in your life. You need to give me an amen that will bring the rain of blessing down upon your family. You need to give me an amen that will expand your market. You need to give me an amen that the prosperity you have, your prosperity will be as large as your amen. God's promise to gracious givers. Luke chapter 6 verse 38.
3: Give,
2: and it shall be given unto you, good measure, pressed now, shaking together, running over, shall men give into your bosom.
3: Mina ome, yenasa nami, ojira dagberagbe, zindodo, he ye wandopa, he gofla, wayena jirado, akonu miton.
2: For with the same measure that ye meet, with that, it shall be measured to you again.
3: Na ojira dokpo, he mido jira, wayena ido, jira aklami.
2: Give, and it shall be given unto you.
3: Mina me.
2: Then it says, what will be given to you will be good measure.
3: Then
2: it tells us, it's what we sow that we reap. It's what we give that will come back to us. Even in little things, it is what you sow that you reap. And it is what you give that will be given to you. You know, sometimes you might be in your family, for example. You're a lady, you're a woman, and you're married, and you want a smile from your husband. But you have a frown on your face. Give, and it shall be given to you. You give what you desire. And it is what you desire that will be given back to you. But when you are standing before the mirror, and then you are looking at the mirror, then you see somebody in the mirror. That's your picture right there. And then you frown your face and you tell the fellow in the mirror, smile at me if you want a smile.
3: But
2: that one in the mirror will never smile except you smile yourself. If you need a smile, you smile. If you need joy, you give joy. If you need strength, you give strength. If you need help, you give help. If you need money, give money. Because it is what you give that will be given back to you. And how many people stand before the mirror of the world and they stand there with a plastic face?
3: It's
2: stony face. A frowning face. An angry face. And then you're just standing there, they're saying the words, you give them a smiling face. The world is like a mirror. And it is what you give that will be given back to you. Your customers, they're like mirror. It is what you give that they'll give back to you. Your friends, they're like a mirror. And the brothers and sisters here, they're like mirrors. If you give them a frown, you'll get a frown back. Give, and it shall be given unto you. When you give a smile, when you give love, when you give a helping hand,
3: We na riena nukiko. We na riena alogo alogo
2: to. And when you give money to God,
3: we na riena kuagla jiwe
2: oto. Then it is that that will be given back unto you.
3: Ene lo e yena ye boyila wega.
2: In Psalm 37:3.
3: Samu tagba tonu kuwa we afueto aton.
2: Psalm 37:3.
3: Samu zi we tagba tonu kuwa we afueto aton. 37.
2: Trust in the Lord and do good, so shall thou dwell in the land, and verily thou shalt be fed.
3: Dotu.
2: You must do something. In verse 4, delight thyself also in the Lord, and he shall give thee the desires of thine heart. Commit thy way unto the Lord. Trust also in him, and he shall bring it to pass. And the way God brings it to pass is that you yourself, you'll be giving out something. And that's the promise of God, that if you trust in the Lord, he'll give you the desires of your heart. In if you trust in the Lord, and you're not just trusting in the money. You know, there are people that trust in the money, they wouldn't even spend the money. They will not spend the money for church. They will not spend the money for any project in the church. They will not spend the money on their wife. They will not spend the money on their children. They will not spend the money piling it up. Even though they are hungry, they will not buy food. Even though they are naked, they will not buy clothes. Even though the money piles up, that's what gives them joy. Psalm 112, I'm reading from verse 1. Praise ye the Lord. Blessed is the man that feareth the Lord, that delighteth greatly in his commandments. It doesn't say that delighteth slowly. That delighteth moderately. When the Lord gives us his command, and that's your delight. And that's your joy. And that makes you happy. In verse 2, his seed shall be mighty upon the earth. You want that to happen to you? It will happen. I said it will happen. The generation of the upright shall be blessed. Wealth and riches shall be in his house. Mark that in your Bible. That's what God said he will give you. That's what God said will be fulfilled in your life. His righteousness endureth forever. Unto the upright there arises light in the darkness. He is gracious and full of compassion and righteous. When he has any material sin, he hears that the church is having a project, and this project is to glorify God and minister to the need of not only the local church, not only all the churches in Lagos here at the headquarters,
3: but the
2: churches all over the nation,
3: and
2: to the churches all over Africa at the headquarters of Deeper Life.
3: Because
2: of that, he said, I'm going to be gracious. I am going to be generous. Because I know this is the chance for me. Then he tells us in verse 5, a good man showeth favor and lendeth, he giveth. He will guide his affairs with discretion. Surely it shall not be moved forever. The righteous shall be in everlasting remembrance.
3: Na ye mana resete gbere dodo na sate to ofin mado ofin mado
2: ko me. The righteous shall be in everlasting remembrance.
3: Edo dodo na tin to flin mado podo me.
2: He shall not be afraid of evil tidings. His heart is fixed, trusting in the Lord.
3: Obu owo yin akatonde manade ye kan ayaeto lodo edo tudo okunogo.
2: And that means, you know, there are some people, they're shaky. When we are unstable, not steady, not steadfast, not fixed, then there's no blessing. At the time, some people hear about the Bagada project, the headquarters project. You know, they'll say, yes, I'm going to do it, and they can do it. But then
3: after
2: about a month or about two months, then the fire, the vision, the desire goes now in them, and then their hearts are not fixed. They vouched, they pledged, they promised, but there was no fixing in their heart. But you see, when people are shaky like that, unstable like that, the blessing does not flow.
3: They
2: shall not be afraid until he sees desire upon his enemies. What that is saying is that God will be an enemy to your enemies. And then, if they want to hinder your prosperity and blessing, God is going to push all those enemies aside. He has given to the poor. His righteousness endureth forever. His horn shall be exalted with honor.
3: Eko vovo, eko nara agbaton le dodo eton to te kakado ye na so yi ye doze azo eton daga.
2: Am I talking about you?
3: Be ndo ho be yawo
2: le. I said, am I reading promises for you?
3: O kan bi obe pagbede dona we ne ya.
2: They will be yours in Jesus' name.
3: Ye na so yi to eto Jesu e kame.
2: In Proverbs chapter 3, I'm reading from verse 5.
3: Ho won o ta ton afo eton ato.
2: Trust in the Lord with all thine heart. Lean not unto thine own understanding. Before you give, pray. Maybe you have ₦1,000,000. And then you
3: know,
2: say give. I say, okay, what am I going to give? I'll give 50,000. Don't lean on your understanding. Go and pray. And say, God, this is a project of a lifetime. What can I do? What do you want me to do? And what it is you are telling me, Lord Jesus, here we are. If you are this money and you are physically here, naturally here, and this project for your honor and for the salvation of people, not only over here in the whole nation. If you
3: earn
2: this amount of money I'm having now, Lord Jesus, what will you give?
3: Endo yet into a quene de honto rido divi and okuno jeso
4: guided giving.
3: Anyway, Nina
4: from your understanding.
3: Agbajado wanted to do it to Jibro.
4: Verse 6. In all thy ways acknowledge him, and he shall direct thy paths.
3: Afortuno quota yoeto aliotole kwaje e wanasa jura umotoe.
4: Be not wise in thine own eyes. Fear the Lord and depart from evil.
3: Aye no you a tato no kun de weton meblo de busi o kuno bosa toso o yilame.
4: Malachi chapter 3. We're reading from verse 8.
3: Malachi otaton nde miyazo afado tia toto.
4: Malachi chapter 3 verse 8.
3: Malachi otaton afado tia toto.
4: Will he rob God? Yet he have robbed me. But ye say, wherein have we robbed thee? In tithes and offering.
3: Big better day, na jajodo jiwawe, gancho miule jajodo mi, shigba mi to yudomo, eteme miule jajodo te, to madua utole po afonina le.
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4: Look up here.
3: Mo mi fibo.
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4: If you are earning in your place of work 40,000 naira a month, a tithe is 4,000. Offering is not there yet. The tithe is 1/10. 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
4: 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And on Sunday, raise up your offering, you raise up 100 naira.
3: To so naira.
4: The following Sunday, raise up your offering 100 naira. The following Sunday, raise up your offering and 100 naira. Because you are not growing, you don't understand.
3: You
4: are not growing in knowledge and understanding. Then the fourth Sunday of the month, raise it up
3: 100.
4: And then if there are five Sundays in that month,
3: 100.
4: Offering 100, making 500. And then Monday, maybe you bring 20 naira or 50 naira, or you forgot because you are coming from work. And then on Thursday, raise up something, you are raising about 30 or 40. When you add everything together, maybe you have 700 naira that you have given. In the month, out of 40,000,
3: is
4: 4,000 that is tithes. And you're still to add more to that for the offering. And you have not even paid for project yet. That's what the Lord is saying. He said, you have robbed
3: me.
4: In verse 9, ye are cursed with a curse, for ye have robbed me, even this whole nation. And now, are we going to remedy that? Can the blessing come back? I'm telling you, speedily the blessing will come back.
3: Now, I be a
4: I said it will come back. In verse 10, bring ye all the tithes. Not a part of it. Bring ye all the tithes into the storehouse, that there may be meat in mine house. And prove me now herewith, says the Lord of hosts. If I will not open you the windows of heaven and pour you out a blessing, that there shall not be room enough to receive it. Say that with me. God will pour out a blessing that there shall not be room enough to receive it, to be faithful to God. This is what I must do. One tenth is this amount. And when I'm coming, I bring that. And it is more blessed to give than to receive. Haggai chapter 2, looking at verse 6. For thus says the Lord of hosts, yet once it is a little while, and I will shake the heavens and the earth and the sea and the dry land, and I will shake all nations, and the desire of all nations shall come, and I will fill this house with glory, says the Lord of hosts. The silver is mine, and the gold is mine, says the Lord of hosts. The glory of this latter house shall be greater than of the former. This Bagada building that we're going to have, many people have been saved in the old building. Many people have been healed in the old building. Many people have gone from that place like the gate of heaven. Some of them, they're already in heaven. But this new one we're building, the glory of the latter house, shall be greater than that of the former, says the Lord of hosts. In this place will I give peace, says the Lord of hosts. Let's look at that same Haggai chapter 2 from verse 15. And now I pray you consider from this day and upward, from before a stone was laid upon a stone in the temple of the Lord. Now if you go to Bagada, this very month is when we're starting the piling. Already that have been contracted out. And there's a lot of piling that we need there. This time that the stone is to be laid, the pipes are to be laid. Since those days were in verse 16, when one came to an heap of 20 measures, there were but 10. That is, they were not being blessed because they were stingy. They were holding away from the Lord. When one came to the press fat for to draw out 50 vessels out of the press, there were but only 20.
3: na nado don gogo kande awo je gboro oko kerewe ti to fine.
4: I smote you with blasting and with mildew and with the hail in all the labors of your hands.
3: Ye ye oko igbedo home poro po ofajije popo je.
4: Yet ye turned not unto me, says the Lord.
3: Je kwa agopo azoyira kametole po ganjo mi ole.
4: Consider now from this day and upward.
3: Malagla de wa okuro do mi.
4: That's the day they were laying the foundation. From this day and upward, from the 4th and 20th day of the 9th month, even from the day that the foundation of the Lord's temple was laid, consider it.
3: So azan regbe polo ran no konso azan konoko eneto oso ti eneto la ton meso azan regbe yedo dondon temple okun ton ton mere
4: siege in the band, ye as yet the vine and the fig tree and the pomegranate and the olive tree has not brought forth from this day. I will bless you.
3: Be okun pe sote to oziro me mo e o veti lo po voti lo po pomegranate lo po poro ati olivier to lo po reje ko reje gboro wa ma reje gboro wa gba so asa gbe we yen na dona me.
4: If we will turn around and say
3: endo mi o le na leko,
4: we have not been faithful in the past,
3: damo ma ko inu gboro jire wa ime,
4: but now from this day we're going to be faithful. And we're going to respond to the word of the Lord. Our giving from now on will be guided by the scripture. Then God says, from this day, I will bless you. I come to point number 2. Godly pattern for guided giving. Godly pattern for guided giving. Here is where you now need to have growth in knowledge and growth in understanding and growth in maturity and growth in worship and growth in purity and power. When you have the proper understanding and you grow, then your giving will be guided. Let's look at Matthew chapter 6, verse 1.
3: Matthew,
4: take heed that ye do not your arms before men to be seen of them. Otherwise, ye have no reward of your Father which is in heaven. Therefore, when thou doest thine arms, do not sound a trumpet before thee, as the hypocrites do in the synagogues and in the streets, that they may have glory of men. Verily I say unto you, they have their reward.
3: Hey, mommy, Martin, do I lay a for a waiter in the water when wa le blanu ni na towe akun opin to nu kon towe blo dile yeru wa to na wa do to sinagogu ye to poro to aliogbo je na yerin toye gego so gbetre si.
4: But when thou doest arms, let not thy left hand know what thy right hand doest, that thine arms may be in secret, and thy Father which seeth in secret shall reward thee openly.
3: Afua tonto shigba wena riewa lebla nina adike amiolo toyo onuke adusi lo toye to wablo na lebla nina toye niti nuglo oto toye somonu nuglo na soswa hoi towe.
4: And many people, they have a partial understanding of this passage. Anytime I am giving anything to God and to anybody, the left hand must not know what my right hand is doing. And their interpretation of that is, if the husband is going to give tithes in the church, the wife must not know.
3: Amo, otadena yeto edo nunde asujuana asujuana madu auto agume asimadura yoe.
4: The understanding is, if the wife is going to give tithes of her money, the husband must not know.
3: Ototo yeto edo endo asijuana madu awo ala adu agume asueto madura motona.
4: If the leaders are going to give, that the members must not know.
3: Don endo no kontola juana do agovila madura motona.
4: And if the members are giving, the leader must not know what I'm giving.
3: Do endo agovila tonina do ete no kontola madura yo nuendo nina.
4: That's not what it says.
3: Sigba tadena la madiene.
4: This is talking about arms.
3: Hey, to hold up one, Lord Dali.
4: It's not talking about tithes and offering.
3: Hey, ma, to hold up one, Madu Akon in Nako Dali.
4: That he is to see a beggar on the street. What the Pharisees will do is to blow a trumpet and call people, come and see me. I'm a good man. I'm a great man. I am giving something to this beggar. Why, if not for me, this beggar will die of hunger. Come and see what I'm giving him. That's what Jesus said. When you are giving alms to the poor, when you are giving alms to help the helpless, don't blow any trumpet.
3: And
4: don't allow people to know that this is what you are doing for the poor people.
3: But
4: when I'm giving to Jesus, am I giving alms to Jesus? Answer me. Is Jesus a beggar? When I'm giving my tithe to the Almighty God, is Almighty God a beggar? Am I giving alms to God? When you are giving alms, your left hand will not know what your right hand is doing. But when you are giving to Jesus, and when you are giving to God, you're not giving alms, and you're not seeking the glory of men. You're giving because you're so excited and happy. God is my Father. Jesus is my Savior. See what he has done for me. Of course, I'm going to give to God everything that I have. Now, when the people gave to Jesus in those days, in Luke chapter 8, we're reading verse 3. Luke chapter 8, verse 3. And Joanna, the wife of Susa, Herod's steward, and Susanna, and many others, which ministered unto him of their substance.
3: Afo atoto Joanna asikuza hokonse elo de ton Susanna po omeso de vola po eto devison wa rein so onu yeto lemen.
4: Then you?
3: Ye yo ema.
4: Because they gave to Jesus.
3: Na yeto ni nala Jesu.
4: And they gave it joyfully.
3: Yeso na ekpo ayajije po.
4: And they gave it guided by scripture.
3: And
4: because when they were giving to Jesus, they were not giving alms. You don't give alms to Jesus. Your tithe is not alms, it's the right of the Almighty God.
3: And
4: for example, it says when you pray, you enter into your closet.
3: When I yet to the Yenbia, abo to me.
4: And then you shut your door and you pray.
3: Bosu hondo de ebo hode.
4: You pray to your father which is in secret.
3: Ato de ola oto to e monu je nuglo.
4: Does that mean we must not pray in church because no door is shut?
3: Enne ma do ya ma na hode to agumene na ita to hondo ma ti ba esu do agumene.
4: Does that mean we cannot pray in the bus and when you know you want to go on a journey, you bend your head, you want to, of course you can pray.
3: Enne do ya we na me jo do hun bo ifire me ma se gan do komito do moto ebo hode to moto ne me we.
4: But how about when you are praying in your house? Sure, they don't, that's your house. That's when you are praying in your house.
3: Ne awato khoto sa bosu homo de khoto menema adras won khoto ma.
4: And the same Jesus that talked about that prayer shutting the door, he was at Lazarus tomb.
3: Jesus le do kura de do kura en lo mi de ko mi so won eti to yodo ochi ode Lazarus tomb.
4: In the public
3: to gbangba,
4: he lifted up his face to the Lord and he prayed.
3: Eze ogunukun eto da gana okuro bo ko de.
4: The point is we must grow in our knowledge and grow in our understanding and grow in our love for God and grow in our fellowship to the Lord and grow in revelation, the revelation of the word of God. You've seen over here Joanna and you have seen Susanna and many others. They ministered to the Lord Jesus of their substance and people knew about it. John chapter 12, I'm reading from verse
3: 3.
4: Then took Mary a pound of ointment, very costly, and anointed the feet of Jesus and wiped his feet with her hair.
3: Enne oto Maria ye ojireka nu sisa na de tode akwa gegeru boso to sisa to afo Jesu tokon boso yo da eto bodo.
4: And the house was filled with the odor of the ointment.
3: Doto afo eto zo oko loso gona owa nu sisa.
4: Then said one of the disciples, Judas Iscariot, Simon's son, which shall betray him, why was not this

0: Can say my left hand will not know what my right hand is doing. Sometimes there'll be a Judas Iscariot there to oppose you. Don't mind those Judas Iscariots. After all, they're the betrayers. And then we're told in verse 6 days, he said, not that he cared for the poor, but because he was his see and arch the bag and bear what was therein. You know, the people that actually want to steal, they say, are you giving Jesus publicly? Now everybody knows the amount and we cannot take out of it. Why don't you give it secretly and then it passes to the bag and then I can fumble with it and take what I want and release what I want to release?
1: Because
0: they do not have the love of God in their hearts. And then Jesus said, let her alone. She's doing this for me publicly. Let her alone. How about when you said we shouldn't give our hands for the left hand not to know what the right hand is doing? I'm not a beggar on the street and I'm not receiving alms. I am the Lord and the Master. And she's doing this for me as one of the saved people. Let her alone. Against the day of my burying, as she kept this. Acts chapter 4 verse 36. And Joseph, who was by the apostles' son, was so named Barnabas, which is being interpreted the son of a consolation. A Levite and of the country of Cyprus, having land, sold each and brought the money and laid each where.
1: So when the levito me clip to le etindo aigbade esaiboyi akwa eto wa bobo eda ido fite.
0: At the apostle's feet.
1: Afo apostle let her go.
0: Why is it this man brought you directly to the apostles?
1: It is no me rien akwala wa apostle let de arubo.
0: Because this is not arms.
1: Na eta to eke maya alone.
0: It's been given to God.
1: Eke ni nagla jiwe awema.
0: And when we have a project in the church, we want to build the church. And then we want to know whether the sin is complete or not. We say it will cost this amount. And our district has been given this amount to pay for the project. And then our leader, the coordinator there, the local pastor there, will say, now believers, we're having believers meet. This is our project. And we need this. If you can give, 1 million, come to this side. You're going to give 500, come to this side. You're going to give 100,000, come to this side. And then somebody like Judas Iscariot, they will say, why are they doing it like this? I am going to give, but I will not allow the coordinator or the pastor to know what I'm going to give. What's the matter? You don't grow in the understanding of the word of God. When we are having project, we are not giving arms to God. Giving arms to the pastor. Or giving arms to anybody. We're doing this to do the work of God. And if you can give, then you go there.

0: And then when you write the paper, I'll give 1 million naira. You write your name. You write your address. Why? Because when we collect all those papers, and we're going to add everything together, when we add it together, we want to be sure we have now got everything. Because the pipes, they cost a specific amount of money. And the cement we're going to use will cost a specific amount of money. And when we add everything, we will say, yes, praise the Lord. Everything is alright. But when we say everything is right, that's just paper. That's just pledge. That's just vow. And if you forget and you are not redeeming your pledge, because we have your name, we have your address, maybe you are just forgetting, then we knock at your door. We say, this is what you said you are going to give to God. If we don't monitor it like that, there are people that will just write some things on paper. They throw the paper to us, but the paper is not money. And therefore, because it's not available, we are not able to do the project properly. But you see over here, you see the way they did it. Peter knew that Barnabas pledged this.
1: So Barnabas edo pagbe nu linko ton ton.
0: And Barnabas sold the land and he brought the money.
1: Barnabas so ibo sa igba bo yi akolobo kan wa.
0: Acts chapter 5 verse 1.
1: Wa lo ta ton afodo titan.
0: But a certain man named Ananias or Sapphira, his wife, sold a possession and kept back part of the price.
1: Shigba dawede kino yo anania po asieto safira po sa dokunde e soya dade wulaso akwalome asieto za modonaga.
0: His wife also being privy to it in the knowledge of it privately and brought a certain part and laid it at the apostles' feet.
1: Asieto modonaga e yo soka de wula bosa yi boda ito afwa poso leto go.
0: No secrecy here.
1: Amo no iwa no glotto le matino fi.
0: Everything was played. But Peter said, Ananias, why has Satan filled thine heart to lie to the Holy Ghost and to keep back part of the price of the land?
1: Afua to tochi gba pita domo anania etel to a satire go aira to women nado clock big bawe but another day at daddy wraso aqua aigbalotome.
0: Ah, look at this.
1: Ah, confibo quebo.
0: Peter didn't say, well, it's between him and God. No, this is pledge.
1: Peter Maroe, etin the work what you are putting lala pagbido.
0: You pledge that you're going to sell the land.
1: Ah, do pagbido anasa.
0: Barnabas has done it.
1: Barnabas ko wa e.
0: And Barnabas gave testimony.
1: Barnabas
0: and the apostle said, yes, we know. His witness, his record is true.
1: Amo apostle mo
0: then Ananias also said, I'm going to do the same thing. That's your pledge.
1: Ananias
0: and then Peter said in verse 4, once it remained, was it not thine own? Were you not the one that made the pledge? Why didn't you redeem the pledge? And after it was sold, was it not in thy power? Why hast thou conceived this sin in thine heart? Thou hast not lied unto men, but unto God. You get the point I'm making. The point is this: godly pattern. The there's nothing secret here. You want to give to God. If you have the money, you have the millions, you give. If you have 100,000, then you give. If yours is just 50,000, then you give. But it is something you are giving. It is, this is not right hand, left hand matter. This is something we are following the Bible, the word of God. For alms to the poor. Left hand must not know what the right hand is doing. That's alms for the poor. But for projects in the church. And for taking care of the needs in the church financially. And for paying your tithes. There is no right and left hand matter there. This is your responsibility. 2 Timothy chapter 1 verse 16. The Lord give mercy unto the house of Onesiphorus. For he oft refreshed me. And was not ashamed of my chain. But when he was in Rome, he sought me out very diligently and found me. The Lord grant unto him that he may find mercy of the Lord in that day. And in how many things he ministered unto me at Ephesus, thou knowest very well. Every gift he gave me, you know it very well. That that's the word of God. Philippians chapter 4, verse 15. Now ye Philippians know also that in the beginning of the gospel, when I departed from Macedonia, no church communicated with me as concerning giving and receiving, but ye only.
1: Be me Philippine le ni you a gado to when I beto when na ye ye so Macedonia aguke base maheto hemigbon ni napo ye po dali de ma.
0: For even in Thessalonica, ye sent once and again unto my necessities.
1: Adamikada na mule do merla ye do to Thessalonica, uradopo.
0: Not because I desire a gift, but I desire fruit that may abound to your
1: account.
0: You know, there may be some people that are saying, why is the pastor preaching like this? Not because I desire anything from you, because that project is God's project, it will be done. I said it will be done. I desire that you will do something that will abound in your account in heaven. That God will say, this is what you are giving. And what you are giving, he will multiply a hundredfold. Give it back to you in Jesus'
1: name.
0: You know, if you know about the African White Crusade, did you know about that? I said, did you know about the African White Crusade? Now, before we go to that place, I'm not living there. But the church in Port Harcourt, they decided they'll build a house, almost a mansion, for me there. And then when I go to Port Harcourt before, I never saw any house like, you know, I just lived there, you know, where they put me. But this time that they built a separate place, I asked the overseer there, I said, what are you doing? I'm only here for crusade. How is it that you have built all this? He said, well, we know you are growing older. And we don't want you to just live in any ramshackle place. That's why the Lord laid on our heart and we built it. But you know, as we came to that crusade, the first day, to be able to tell the governor that, well, we're here in your state, I just went to greet him, a courtesy call. In the evening, he sent one of their ministers there, and the River State donated 10 million to Deeper Life, just like that.
1: Oh, River State, not 10 million. The palace do more. Boom.
0: Not only that, we finished that crusade. And when we finished the crusade, I called the security people there and I said, security people, you have been so wonderful. Give everything to the Lord. And I said, come together here. I just prayed for us. Say bye bye, God bless you. When I left, the state house sent the wife of the state governor sent to the pastor there and said,
1: Amo, we now trophine may asie koya imate no kototo edo merla.
0: All those security people that work when your pastor was here, they did a good job. Let them come to the state house. We're going to give every one of them job. And then when we were there, there was somebody, a luxurious bus, long, but this kind of bus that you take from Lagos to, you know, to the east. Somebody gave that and said, during this crusade, you want to take people, your instruments, your equipment from this place to the crusade field, get this bus and use, and they use the bus. And after we finished the crusade, came back to Lagos, And the pastor said, thank you very much for the bus. You can take it back. The fellow said, I don't need it again. I give it to the church. And it is not ended yet. Then, you know, when I was there, they were having the kind of a vehicle I used here, this kind of Jeep, a car, Lexus it was. Over there, this one is even inferior to that. And somebody in that place said, in the convoy of the pastor, I want you to please take this vehicle and use for the few days it'll be here. And the pastor said, thank you very much. And then when I finished, I came back to Lagos and the pastor said, brother, thank you very much. The crusade is over. The pastor has gone back. Have your Lexus back. The fellow said, now it's now for the church. Now see the blessing of God upon them. Just because they gave. See the blessing that came upon them. Blessing coming from the state government. Blessing coming for the employment of the security. Blessing coming from everybody. That's why I said, your own time of blessing has come. And your own time of abundance has come. And anywhere you are hearing this message, it is a sort to respond. When you respond properly, and Paul the Apostle said, you Philippians, it's because I want something in your account. That's why I'm telling you this, so that you'll be able to give to God and your account in heaven will be wonderful. I said your account in heaven will be wonderful. You see, there was nothing secret there. He said that leader gave this, that coordinator gave this, that zonal leader gave this, that women rep gave this, that overseer gave this, that overseer's wife gave this. They knew. As they knew, they rejoiced together, because with all their hearts they gave willingly. When we do that, will there be any blessing? Tell me out loud, will there be any blessing? Point number three, growing prosperity for great givers. Growing prosperity for great givers. Just saying in your heart there, I wish I had much money, then I will be a great giver. But I don't have much. That's what we mean by great givers. In Mark chapter 12, from verse 41. And Jesus sat over against the treasury and beheld how the people cast money into the treasury. And many that were rich cast in much. That's good. That's great. Those are great givers too. They were rich. And because they were rich, they cast in much. And there was a certain poor widow, and she threw in 2 mites, which make a farthing. And he called unto him his disciples and says unto them, verily I say unto you that this poor widow has cast more in than all they have cast into the treasury. All they did cast in of their abundance, but she of her want did cast in all that she had, even all her living.
1: Na ye o mekpo wa to didran do e meson adokun soso ye to me se gba e wa son matindo e to me eye onuke e ti do lepo dra e mekpo ro gbe gbe menu e to lepo.
0: That's a great giver.
1: Ni na to da ho lone lone.
0: This is what I'm giving for this project. That's all right. Because Jesus pointed it out. And then when you do it like that, you're going to be blessed. Great givers. 2 Corinthians chapter 9, reading from verse
1: 8.
0: For this I say, he which soweth sparingly shall reap also sparingly.
1: and he
0: will sweat bountifully shall reap bountifully.
1: That's
0: how the prosperity comes.
1: That's
0: how the provision of the Lord
1: comes. That's
0: how wealth and riches will come to your life.
1: Every
0: man, according as he purposes in his heart, so let him give, not grudgingly or of necessity, for God loveth what kind of giver? Cheerful giver.
1: Then
0: it says in verse 8, and God is able to make all grace abound toward
1: you. That ye
0: always, having all sufficiency in all things, may abound unto every good work. Proverbs chapter 3, verses 9 and 10. Honor the Lord with thy substance, and with the first fruits of all thine increase, so shall thy barns be filled with plenty.
1: Ye onu to edo gbogbe na okuno to epo so sese tita su de to le epo me mo wa se o to na gona susu gege agba to na gona veran yoyo.
0: And thy presses burst out. That means your bag will not be able to contain what you are going to have.
1: Agba to na gona veran yoyo ne do ya saki to mara pe go do renwe ati do le epo.
0: Your account will not be able to contain what you will have.
1: Ndo kanta to de adoro bankire mara pe go do rende ati do le epo.
0: It will burst out with new wine.
1: Yedo, e na so gona overa yoyo.
0: Come back to Malachi chapter 3. We're looking at verse 10.
1: Go a Malachi otaton. Mi lo kwepo afueto awoto.
0: It says, bring ye all the tithes into the storehouse. If you are earning 30,000 a month, 3,000, that's the tithe.
1: Edo me emadu a utoro pete wabio agmaholome. Edo mo atindo nda foto gmato kavi.
0: All the time.
1: U enelare bipola pata.
0: If you are earning 25.
1: 2,500
0: is the tithe. And the practice you have been doing before, when you know
1: you are
0: earning maybe 100,000, and then you just bring like 1,000, then you raise it up, and you drop it in the bag. You are not bringing all the tithe. But the Lord is telling you that if you are really going to be faithful to the Lord, a tithe is one tenth of what you have. And that's apart from the pledge we're making. The pledge, you make something that you say, I want to be a responsible member of this church. And that is our project together, and we're doing it. I said we're doing it. You'll be faithful in your tithe, you'll be faithful in the project. Bring ye all the tithes into the storehouse, that there may be meat in mine house, and prove me now herewith, says the Lord of hosts. If I will not open the windows of heaven and pour you out a blessing, that there shall not be room enough to receive it. And I will rebuke the devourer for your sakes, and he shall not destroy the fruits of your ground. Neither shall your vine cast a fruit before the time, in the field, says the Lord of hosts. And all the nations shall call you blessed. Give me a good amen there. For ye shall be a delightsome land, says the Lord of I see you are too busy and you are doing and you are managing the work in the world. And you cannot come into the church and do the work of God. The Lord is asking not only for your money, he's asking for your ability. He's asking for your profession. He's asking for everything you need. We're going to give it to the Lord in Jesus' name. The Lord bless them so much, they give too much. And then in their houses, they also have too much. You are going to have too much. Your tithe is until the end of your life. As you keep on earning money, then you keep on giving. And the blessing of the Lord will never stop in your life. In 2 Chronicles chapter 31, I'm reading from verse 5. And as soon as the commandment came abroad, immediately, the children of Israel brought in abundance the first fruits of corn and wine, and oil and honey, and of all the increase of the field.
1: And
0: the tithes of all things, they brought in abundantly. The tithes of all things brought they in abundantly. And concerning the children of Israel and Judah that dwelt in the cities of Judah, they also brought in the tithe of oxen. And the tithes of sheep, and the tithes of the holy things, which were consecrated unto the Lord their God, and laid them by heaps. In the third month, they began to lay the foundation of the heaps and finish them in the seventh month, when Hezekiah and the princes came and saw the heaps, they blessed the Lord and his people Israel. In verse 9, then Hezekiah questioned there were the priests and the Levites concerning the heaps, and Azariah the chief priest of the house of Zadok answered him and said, since the people began to bring their offerings into the house of the Lord, we have had enough to eat. And have left plenty, for the Lord has blessed his people. The Lord has blessed his people. When we give according to God's prescription, the Lord will bless his people. That which is left is this great store. That which is left is this great store. The time has come for you. A time of blessing. A time of prosperity. And it's in your hand. The way has been shown. The path has been made clear. Give, and it shall be given unto you. A good measure. Press down. Shaking together. Running over. Shall be put into your bosom. For with the same measure that she
1: meets,
0: it shall be measured to you again. Let's rise up and commit ourselves to the Lord. This is the time of our breakthrough. The Lord told us at the beginning of the year, He was giving us the master key. And here is the key in your hand now. If you want to be prospered, here is the key. If you want to have abundance of the Lord, here is the key. If you want the blessing of the Lord without measure, beyond measure, here is the key. If you want your house to be overflowing with the blessings of the Lord, here is the key. If you want to watch greater and greater, here is the key that you are taking your decision now. You're not going to be unstable. You're going to be stable. You're going to be steady. The way is open for you. For the Lord Himself to make you great. The way is open for you now. For you to give. And then your bag will burst with the plenty that the Lord is going to give. Bring all the tithe to the storehouse. And then the Lord will bless you for it. Make your pledge. Make it known. So that if you are slow about redeeming the pledge, then your leader in the church will be able to remind you, here is the pledge you made. And there is nothing to hide about that. And there's nothing to be proud about that. It's your duty, it's your responsibility. And as you do your duty, the Lord will bless you abundantly.

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1: Heavenly Father, we thank you for our Bible study tonight. We thank you because you've gathered us together. Your spirit is drawing us to yourself. And your word is inviting us and calling us. And we know that the Father who loves us is inviting us to the table so we can come and dine with him and with our Lord Jesus Christ. Oh Lord, we pray that the bread of life coming to us today will do a great work in our lives in Jesus' name. Feed us, Lord. Satisfy us, Lord. And we pray, Lord, that the power in the word will crush everything that is negative and contrary to the will of God in our lives in Jesus' name. We're asking, O Lord, that this word of God, like water, will wash and cleanse every one of us. That, Lord, when you see us, you'll see the image of the Lord Jesus Christ in every heart and every life in Jesus' name. We're asking, O Lord, that today it will not be a wasted time, it will be a profitable time. As we look at your word, your spirit will take these words and you will make them come alive in every life in Jesus' name. Lord, we pray that those of us that might be weak, you wake us up and make us sober in your word in Jesus' name. We pray, O Lord, that this word will contribute something positive. Draw us closer to yourself in Jesus' name. Thank you, Lord, because we know you have answered. In Jesus' name we pray.
2: Jesus,
1: and everybody said, Amen. I welcome every one of you again to the Bible study today. It's always wonderful whenever we are together like this and we're looking at the word of God. We're looking at Revelation chapter 3 and we're looking at it from verse 1. Open your Bible with me as we read together. And unto the angel of the church he said, is right. The sixth says he that has the seven spirits of God and the seven stars, I know thy works, that thou hast a name, that thou livest and art dead. Be watchful and strengthen the things which remain that are ready to die. For I have not found thy works perfect before God. Remember therefore how thou hast received and heard, and how and hold fast and repent. If therefore thou shalt not watch, I will come on thee as a thief, and thou shalt not know what hour I will come upon thee.
2: Ene utu funi le ye moyi boso se edogo nye ehe go gligli boso le bojo enye manyi mo nyina wa ojiwe nyina so tondo ojiwe di ajoto ye mana so nyo ojira ime nyina tondo ojiwe te gba.
1: There was a few names even in Sardis which have not defiled their garments, and they shall walk with me in white, for they are worthy.
2: Yet in the new food, ye do to sadime, hema hen, apo ye tokle, ye na to zonis in hemi to we women, na ye jeutu.
1: He that overcometh, the same shall be clothed in white raiment, and I will not blot out his name out of the book of life, but I will confess his name before my Father and before his angels.
2: Ewo hegba wanwe, ye na ye apo we we, e chiona, do le nye gba wanto, o nye etome, do nye man asok bidio nye. Eton se son owe okweton omekba chigba nyena de kuno eton to nyeton to toche nukon kodo to angeli eton le nukon.
1: He that has an ear, let him hear what the Spirit says unto the churches.
2: Ewa he tindo to bo enise onuhe bigbo to dido hala agun le lo.
1: That's the message we're looking at today, and that message is coming from Christ to the church.
2: Ewa in yaho emido kukpon to ekbe onwaye sato wiwa san Christi de hala agun.
1: And we're looking at this message today on the challenge of reviving a dead church.
2: We've
1: read the message already. Christ's evaluation of this church is so different from their own evaluation of themselves. There are times that when Christians talk about themselves, the Christians who talk about themselves and the churches who blow their trumpets, they are full of self-praise.
2: Christian ye na dan hokmo e de daribo so agun de sono to ye kode hodo dari ye na kun opin e de tan e pipa ye de tan.
1: And they publicize and sing their own praise before other churches and even in the public in the media.
2: Kodo ye sono pa ye de bonose e de takata akun de bulanu kan kodo to mo e no basinu lila le jiga.
1: But the word of God tells us that that is not wise at all.
2: Chigba oko ji o tondo na mi do ene mayin no nyo e so mo lala.
1: We're told in Proverbs chapter 20 verse 6. Most men will proclaim everyone his own goodness, but a faithful man who can find? Many people will exalt themselves. But then it says, a faithful man who can find.
2: It's
1: very much unwise and even deceptive when we praise and flatter ourselves.
2: Because
1: then we're not able to see the way God sees. And we're not able to see the things that are to be corrected and chiseled out of our lives. You know, it doesn't matter how bad a person is. You can always find a person that is worse than yourself. It doesn't matter how prayerless somebody may be. You can always find somebody that is less prayerful than you are. And it doesn't matter how careless somebody may be. You can always find somebody who is more careless than you are.
2: Second Corinthians chapter 10 verse 12.
1: Measuring themselves by themselves and comparing themselves among themselves are not wise. It's telling us the said it's a wrong attitude. If we're comparing ourselves with other people, the result will be self-satisfaction. And let me show you one man. In 2 Kings chapter 10, I'm reading from verse 15 and then from verse 16. He was departed thence, he lighted on Jonadab, the son of Rechab, coming to meet him. And he saluted him and said unto him, is thine heart right as my heart is with thine heart? And Jonadab answered, it is. If it be, give me thine hand. And he gave him his hand, and he took him up unto him into the chariot.
2: And
1: he said, come with me and see my zeal for the Lord. So they made him ride in his chariot. You can see the language of pride. The language of I have arrived. Can you look at verse 31? But Jehu took no heed to walk in the law of the Lord, of the God of Israel, with all his heart, for he departed not from the sins of Jeroboam, which made Israel to sin.
2: Jehu mayi ayi kipa de nado yi ayha eton le kodo si zonito osi okuno tome egba jiwe yawe Israelito.
1: You see then the danger of becoming so proud. I don't need any other thing. I don't need counseling. I don't need teaching.
2: I'm all
1: right the way I am. Very dangerous. In Luke chapter 16, I'm reading to you from verse 15. And he said unto them, ye are they which justify yourselves before men, but God knoweth your hearts.
2: But
1: which is highly esteemed among men is abomination in the sight of God. And you see the church in Sardis. That's exactly their situation, their spiritual condition. They were praising themselves and they were saying, we have a name. Everybody knows who we are. And yet Jesus said, you have a name that you live, but you are dead. The church in Sardis had a name of being alive, of being lively, of being dynamic. Rolled around, and all who did not see with the eyes of Christ, they did not see any sign of spiritual sickness, any sign of spiritual death. We must not let the praise of men deceive us into thinking that we are praiseworthy. Because others say that we are spiritually alive, that's not enough. Self-praise or the praise of men will be equally deceptive. For it is not he that commendeth himself that is approved, but he whom the Lord commendeth. If there is going to be any praise at all, let it come from the Lord himself.
2: In Proverbs chapter
1: 21 verse 2.
2: Every
1: way of a man is right in his own eyes, but the Lord pondereth the hearts.
2: If you look at your life,
1: are you examining yourself? Are you looking at yourself, looking at your picture? See me, what else do I need? Every way of a man and the character of a man and the so-called beauty of an individual is all right with him. But it is the Lord that evaluates and ponders the heart. We're told in Proverbs chapter 30 verse 12. There is a generation that are pure in their own eyes, and yet is not washed from their filthiness.
2: When do they think he wait to nuku edetame? Chigba yemako klo eson diho etame.
1: There are some people, they are not even born again, but I come to deeper life.
2: Mendele tin yematreko mo vodiya mo chigba no wa gun deeper life etame.
1: If the rapture to take place, they will not be ready.
2: Eida se yasro mena itentivie yemako uleu.
1: And yet they feel that everything is all right.
2: Shoka yeno lendo nule kusogbe.
1: Actually, when you look at people, maybe even the whole denomination, generally, the world will condemn who the Lord commends. When the Lord is happy with somebody, the world is unhappy with him. And when the world is happy with that individual, the Lord is unhappy with that individual. The angel to the church in Sardis, the Lord was saying, you need to do some work here. You have a challenge of reviving a dying church, a dead church.
2: But
1: the question is that possible to actually revive a dead church or a dying church? Yes, it is possible. In Ezekiel chapter 37,
2: Ezekiel itakpanton okwawe.
1: The hand of the Lord was upon me, and he carried me out in the spirit of the Lord, and set me down in the midst of the valley, which was full of bones.
2: And
1: caused me to pass by them round about. And behold, there were very many in the open valley. And lo, they were very dry. And then he said unto me, son of man, can these bones live? And I answered, O Lord God, thou knowest.
2: It was so halamindo, vision of betoton,
1: Maybe you look at your local church.
2: It's a kind of magun lenu to it on.
1: And you pity the condition of that church.
2: Our blow now tende me and gwen a tinte.
1: And as you counsel, as you interact with members of your church, you say, what kind of church is this?
2: They are to keep conduct a gwen a quoto jeme awato ho na me bado. A gwan lock pate wa ye.
1: I wish the Lord will take me out of this kind of church and plant me in another place to minister to another church. No, you stay there. Because the challenge is for you to revive that dying church.
2: And
1: the Lord was asking Ezekiel, and the Lord is asking you, can these bones live? This dying church, this dead church, this carnal church, this worldly church, can the life of Christ and the life of God and the life in the Spirit come into them and they live in the sight of God?
2: Oh God,
1: that noise.
2: Must
1: for prophesy, proclaim, and preach upon these bones, and say unto them, O ye dry bones, hear the word of the Lord. That's why it starts. If you want revival for a dying dead church, preach the word. Verse 5, thus says the Lord God, unto these bones, behold, I will cause bread to enter into you, and ye shall live.
2: And
1: I will lay sinews upon you, and will bring up flesh upon you, and cover you with skin, and put breath in you, and ye shall live, and ye shall know that I am the Lord. And so I prophesied as I was commanded. If you're going to actually face the challenge and have the duty responsibility of reviving a dying church, a dead church, you are going to do as you have been commanded. Compromise will never wake up a sleeping church. Verse 7, so I prophesied as I was commanded, and as I prophesied, there was a noise, and behold, the shaking, and the bones came together, and bone to his bone.
2: And
1: when I beheld, lo, the sinews and the flesh came up upon them, and the skin covered them above, but there was no breath in them.
2: One
1: message may not do it. One retreat may not do it. Consistency is the secret of reviving a dying or a dead church. Prophesy, son of man, and say unto the wind, thus says the Lord God, come from the four winds and breathe upon these bones that they may live.
2: This is now appealing
1: to God himself and talking and praying unto God, interceding that the Spirit of God, that's the breath of God, will come upon them.
2: Anyone you

0: It happened then, it will happen again.
1: And
0: the Lord will use you and the Lord will use me, use every one of us so that of reviving the dying dead church in Jesus' name. We divide the message to three parts. Number one, deception and deterioration in a dead church. Number two, divine directives to a dying church. Number three, divine declaration to devoted Christians. I come to number one, deception and deterioration in a dead church. And we're looking at Revelation chapter 3 verse 1. And unto the angel of the church in Sardis write, this saith, says he, that has the seven spirits of God and the seven stars, I know thy works, that thou hast a name, that thou livest and art dead.
1: Hala angeli agunwetin to sadime kanwe onuelawe ewa etin do gbigbo chiawe juwe ton onle eposun wele bu chiawe juwe ton le podo yinyo azon to ele do yetin do onyinde do yetin to gbe chigba o chiawe ye.
0: The word angel in the original simply means messenger.
1: And
0: the leader of the church is the messenger of God to the church.
1: In Malachi chapter 2,
0: I'm reading to you from
1: verse 7.
0: For the priest's lips shall keep knowledge, and they shall seek the law at his mouth. For he is the messenger of the Lord of hosts.
1: Now, Onufro, Yawino, a letter, Dodo, Ni, Nunue, Podo, Yedona, Yedona, Yedosana, D, Usele, Yito, Unu, Yetome, Nalizoito, Kuran, Wakpaletonwe.
0: And then we look at Isaiah chapter 44. I'm reading to you from verse 26.
1: Wakpo, Isaiah, Takande, Chiene, Unuhiana, Wison, Afueto,
0: that confirmeth the word of his servant and performeth the counsel of his messengers.
1: That
0: says Jerusalem, thou shalt be inhabited. To the cities of Judah, ye shall be built. I will raise up the decayed places thereof.
1: Jerusalem domo yena ayi dodo oto bodo hala oto Judah to le domo yena ze mi dote yena so ze do opi eto.
0: If the messengers of the Lord are going to be faithful, and we should be faithful, then the Lord says, all the decay, the signs of dying or death, the Lord says, he'll turn everything around. And then you will find that there will be revival. We come back to Revelation chapter 3 verse 1. And unto the angel of the church in Sardis write, these six is he that has the seven spirits of God and the seven stars.
1: And
0: when he says the seven spirits of God, we have explained that as we have studied Revelation, that the number seven is very common in the book of Revelation.
1: And
0: the seven just signifies completeness. That
1: is
0: when Jesus said he has the seven spirits of God, simply means I have the sevenfold spirit of God.
1: In
0: Revelation chapter 5 verse 6, and I beheld, and lo, in the midst of the throne and of the four beasts, that is living creatures, and in the midst of the elders stood a lamb, it had been slain.
1: Nyeso okmo boda yego to chenche opinlo otonpo medida enelo otonpo bodo to chenche mehoko nukwenelo otonpo lengbobulo
0: having seven horns and seven stars.

0: seven eyes, which are the seven spirits of God sent forth into all the earth.
1: Eti do aso chin awe po nu kun chin awe po he yin gbigbo chin awe ji awe ton ala re ye edo nla ya igba le poji.
0: John chapter 3, I'm looking at verse 34.
1: John ta ton do pipon apo eton gba
0: elene. He whom God has sent speaketh the words of God, for God giveth not the spirit by measure unto him.
1: Na mehe juwea we do ngana we do oho juwea we to na ema na bigbo to drenu megba.
0: That is, the Lord did not measure a small portion. He just gave him the spirit without measure.
1: Ede de tada okuro ma jire to drenu pevide me chikba e jire e ne hane to mati o drenu me.
0: In 1 Corinthians chapter 15 verse 45.
1: Corinthians tita ta poto afueto kande elato.
0: It says, and so it is written, the first man Adam was made a living soul, and the last Adam, referring to the Lord Jesus Christ, was made a quickening spirit.
1: Mowa ye wala edo ye yi Adam sonu tita ado basic big bok bete ye so yi Adam godoto enewenyi alodrendo Christ do basic big bok me godok beto.
0: That means he has the fullness of the spirit of God.
1: The tanado etido gigok big bok juwea weto.
0: In Isaiah chapter 11, I'm reading to you from verse 2.
1: Isaiah ta wido pondo ya na we so afueto awi.
0: And the spirit of the Lord shall rest upon him, the spirit of wisdom and of understanding, the spirit of counsel and might, and the spirit of knowledge and of the fear of the Lord.
1: Gbigbo kuna ton na jedo eji gbigbo un tun nugo po sisin po o ton gbigbo len pon ton kuna ton ton po gbigbo nu yun ton po o si okuna ton ton po.
0: It's still the same spirit, but look at the seven ways in which it's referred to.
1: Gbigbo do po wa ti ba wa pon ariwo chin awe eji eje gbon din lo do yi.
0: Number 1 is the spirit of the Lord. Number 2 is a spirit of wisdom. Number 3 is a spirit of understanding. Number 4 is a spirit of counsel. Number 5 is a spirit of might. Number 6 is the spirit of knowledge. Number 7 is the spirit of the fear of the Lord. That's what the Lord Jesus meant as he introduced himself, he that has the sevenfold spirit of God. In Revelation chapter 3 verse 1. And unto the angel of the church in Sardis write, this thing says he that has the seven spirits of God and the seven stars.
1: Hala angelia gwetin to sadi mekan we onu elewe ewa eti do gbigbo chiawe jiwe ton le po sunwelebu chiawe le podo.
0: What does that mean?
1: Etawa ene de tara.
0: Let's look at Revelation chapter 1 verse 16.
1: Ikemi ni pon so ya ta tin ta po eto po ton kunu poto.
0: It says, and he had in his right hand seven stars.
1: Edo etin do sunwelebu chiawe to adusi lo eto me.
0: And then he tells us in verse 20 of that same chapter, that's chapter 1, the mystery of the seven stars, which thou sawest in my right hand, and the seven golden candlesticks. The seven stars are the seven angels of the seven churches. The seven stars are the seven angels, that is the leaders of those churches. By the way, we say that according to Revelation chapter 1 and Revelation chapter 2 verse 1, that these leaders are referred to as stars. In Genesis chapter 37, reading from verse 9.
1: Genesis dreamt
0: yet another dream, and told his brethren, and said, behold, I dreamed the dream more, and behold, the sun and the moon and the 11 stars made obeisance to me.
1: Draw
0: Those 11 stars are the people that eventually became the leaders over 11 tribes, because Joseph himself being the 12.
1: Sonwevu widopohele wewa lezon nukontato wendo widopole jinaita to Joseph ulazunaide yin wendo doko.
0: We're referring to the people that are actually leading, they're leading the church.
1: Ito alodrendo yome to kogona agun le.
0: When they're leading the church, what are they doing? They're preaching the gospel.
1: Endo ito kogona agun ete wa ete yeto wendagbila.
0: In Daniel chapter 12, we're looking at verse 3.
1: Daniel ita wea we mito kwikmo apo eto aton.
0: And they that be wise shall shine as the brightness of the firmament, and they that turn many to righteousness as the stars forever and ever.
1: Podo mekonto heji no nyu eto ele na to sise di o sise dobro meto podo ye ele mesusu hala dodo kan ele di sunwebu le kakado idoyi.
0: And I tell you that if you are one of the leaders in the church, the Lord is looking at you like a star, and you ought to shine.
1: Ben so kadro he na we do enda he no konto de to akume okuna to kwipon we ta idi sunwebu eto je do anito hin ohun.
0: Then we come back to Revelation chapter 3. We're looking at verse 1.
1: Debi mi go aso hi ata tonto me afo eto titalo.
0: And unto the angel of the church in Sardis write, this saying says he that has the seven spirits of God and the seven stars, I know thy works, that thou hast a name, that thou livest and art dead.
1: Hala angeli agun etin to sadi me kan we onu elewe ewo etin do pigbo tin awe jiwe we ton le epo sunwe bu tin awe jiwe ton sunwe bu tin awe le podo yenyu azan to ele do ye tin do oyinde do ye tin
0: do. The message now came to this church that they had been deceiving themselves. They had not actually and the real life of Christ in them.
1: Onwehe wawa agwe de to jeme don nukbo yeko to yede klomo wa ima tido ugbe nukbo ton loto yede me.
0: He knows all things concerning the seven stars.
1: Enyo nule kpodo kwa shonwe vuchia wele dali.
0: And all things about the leaders in all the churches.
1: Kpodo nule kpodo kwa nukonto eti to agwe nele kpome.
0: Now he says, I know.
1: I know
0: this one saved.
1: I
0: know this one mine.
1: I know
0: those who belong to
1: me. I know those
0: who are religious, but they are not
1: righteous. I know those
0: who are just having pain, lip service unto the things of the Lord. I know. Then he says to this particular church, I know that thou hast a name, that thou livest, but you are dead. The members in this church, that is in the church in Sardis, they did not know themselves as much as Christ knew them.
1: Agun vile to agun e me ene wanyi agun saditon ye matre konyon ye de dile Christi la sum modona ye do.
0: They professed that they were true people of God and they had a real spiritual life.
1: Ye ikbeda eme yo me jiwa weto nukbo bo satido ukbe nukbo la.
0: But the majority of them, thank God, not all of them.
1: Chikba susu to ye me dokbe na jodo ema yi yo me po ema yi yo me po.
0: The majority of them was spiritually dead.
1: Susu ye to wanyi me ko kuto kbikba me.
0: In Matthew chapter 23, verse 27.
1: Matthew tako nukwato afuweto kwato nukwawi.
0: Warn to you scribes and Pharisees, hypocrites, for ye are like unto whited sepulchres, which indeed appear beautiful outside, but are within full of dead men's bones and of all uncleanness.
1: Jidon harami, we kanto lekpo parisi lekpo yenu wato, na miwile eti jidre do olito wewego, heswa ukiya wankpena to bono chikba to kome, ti gona oku umekuku leton, kodo na mawile kpo.
0: Will you look up here for a moment, church? You know, sometimes when you don't know what you have, and you look at other people and you think they have more than what you have. You despise what you have, then you'll be running to those other places. There's no way you can know the inside of a church while you are just passing by.
1: Aliode Martin Banak Banado Nya Gunde to home and that we now to Jujua Mali.
0: You are passing by, you hear their music.
1: At Dwight Alioji Ashito no ho.
0: You are passing by and you see many people coming out. You are passing by and you see many people rushing in. There's no way you are going to know the spiritual level.
1: At the Juaje I'm a measure to Titan, I don't do Juaje I'm a measure to BBM Amaranyo Nue to Yi to Home Dodali.
0: And you know what you are getting here. You know the word of God that you are receiving. Stay where you are sure. There is spiritual life and a spiritual experience there.
1: Yes, on your way to me, Moito Pila, Po, and your way to me, Moito Pi, no Fide at table to Mingi, or Nudo, we got a yo, better there to be Moito
0: Faso. Ye also outwardly appear righteous unto men, but within ye are full of hypocrisy and iniquity.
1: Apok my way, ye don't know where Muleka, so Aukiato, Bonuha, Petola, the Dodono Chibato, Home, Miti, Gona, Yanu, we wakbo, Yanawa.
0: Proverbs chapter 21:16. The man that wanders out of the way of understanding shall remain in the congregation of the dead.
1: Edo mehe etonso edo mehe ze eson aliu azin aliu
0: zinito. See there, so people they wonder about, and this was causing spiritual death.
1: Amo mehele no ze eson aliu di eson he okupu gbatonwa.
0: I pray God will deliver every one of us in Jesus' name.
1: Ngurado jioni gulendo kpo kpo mitonle to Jesu ikome.
0: 1 Timothy chapter 5, reading from verse 6.
1: Timothy tita tato apueto chiro kpo.
0: Here the word of God is telling us, it says, but she that liveth in pleasure is dead while she liveth. And as you begin to look at your spiritual life, are you living in pleasure? And everything you are looking for, everything is of pleasure. And then you look at many churches that are rising up today. New generation churches. And they're saying that they're looking just the dancing and the drumming and the music and whatever it is, pleasure. And they get almost as much pleasure as, you know, as you'll get in a disco hall. And all those things, the men and the women, the interaction. 2 Timothy chapter 3, and then we're looking at verse 4. Traitors, heady, high-minded, lovers of pleasures more than lovers of God.
1: Timothy, awita tata apueto ene ajano tasieto koito waina achogu jiweya awita.
0: That's what kills the spiritual life. And it says from verse 1, this know also that in the last days perilous time shall come.
1: Men
0: shall be lovers of their own selves, covetous, boasters, proud, blasphemers, disobedient to parents, unthankful, unholy, without natural affection, truth breakers, false accusers, incontinent, fierce, despisers of those that are good, traitors, heady, high-minded, lovers of pleasures more than lovers of God, having a form of godliness but denying the power thereof, from such turn away.
1: Na petola na lezo wanyina yede to nuku keno awagundoto saklano nuzanto tolibeto do mejito ogo bodawa. 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
0: juya weto, in the church. And the Lord Jesus Christ said that this church, you have a name that you leave, but you are dead. How you see that they were dead? Because of the presence of all these things in that church. In a church where you find suspicion.
1: That's
0: why it's a witch.
1: That's
0: why it's a wizard.
1: That's
0: why it's an enemy.
1: That one
0: wants to kill me.
1: That one
0: wants to injure me. In a church where you find suspicion,
1: and you're
0: dealing with one another with suspicion, there will be spiritual death.
1: In 1
0: John chapter 3 verse 14, it says, we know that we are passed from death unto life because we love the brethren. He that loveth not his brother abideth in
1: death.
0: And where there is an attitude of I don't like him, and you manifest bitterness and hatred and malice in the heart, the spiritual death there.
1: He
0: tells us in verse 15, whosoever hateth his brother is a murderer, and ye know that no murderer has eternal life abiding in him.
1: That's
0: why the Lord is challenging us. What are the things that cause spiritual death in a church? What are the things that bring spiritual death upon a Christian? Number one, self-righteousness and self-satisfaction. Am I right the way I am? I don't need any improvement. Number two, carnality and fleshly lusts. Number three, interaction with the dead worldly churches. And there are people that they know all the times that the dead churches are going to have their wedding. They're going to have naming ceremony. They're going to have this ceremony and that ceremony. And they're always going there. And then number four, neglect of the word of God. Number five, disregarding the spirit of life. Come, number six, unconfessed sin and undisciplined backsliders. And this one
1: that's
0: backsliding is still there working. That one that's backsliding is still there ministering. That one is still there doing something.
1: It will
0: bring death in the church. And then number seven, worldliness and worldly pleasures. Number eight, unequal yokes and friendship of the world. You find that many people get married in a church. And you look at the people that get married in that church, and you find that out of maybe about 50 people that get married maybe in a year, about 43 of them married from outside. And they are bringing women and they are bringing men into the church. We don't even know where they are coming from. And we're not sure that those people are born again. Those things are going to cause spiritual death in a church. Number nine, seeking to win the world without feeding the church. Number 10, perpetually sensitivity to Christ's correction. Number 11, allowing persecution and ridicule to uproot us from our solid foundation.
1: Number
0: 12, continually taking the Lord's Supper unworthily.
1: We are with an adoption call. We put another eater and do Kunoton Mate.
0: The Lord has told us all those things in His word so that we'll be able to take care and we'll be able to go to the Lord in prayer.
1: Okunoko don't we like Punamina and don't tell me to name so and don't pick another you couldn't do devil.
0: And then examine our lives, and then we will come back to the spiritual life that we ought to have.
1: Now, many don't do not present me to a bonus or can't look back and go at me to my dog.
0: I come to point number two, divine directives to a dying church. In Revelation chapter 3, I'm reading to you from verses 2 and 3. Be watchful and strengthen those the things which remain that are ready to die. For I have not found thy works perfect before God. Remember therefore how thou hast received and heard, and hold fast and repent.
1: If
0: therefore thou shalt not watch, I will come on thee as a thief, and thou shalt not know what hour I will come upon thee. Here is the Lord Jesus Christ telling this church is bad, but we can still turn around. Things are not perfect, but it's something you can still do. The church is dying, it's dying up, but life can still come back again. He gave him directives, commandments, instruction as to what he will do in that church. Pastors who are listening to me, if the condition of the church is not pleasing to Christ, you need to rise up and do something. A pastor, a leader, is not allowed to be weak. We need to thank God that everybody in this church had not backslidden, that is in the church inside
1: this.
0: Not all of them in the church inside this were spiritually dead. There were those who still remained alive, but they were ready to die. The call of Christ to everyone in the church was to be watchful. Then the Lord Jesus Christ said unto this angel, I have not found thy works perfect before God. This revelation then should stir us up to seek more grace to work and serve God acceptably.
1: So here he do na inu for me to aga. Na do ponder for me to jibo sent Jewa weto aloke ime.
0: And if we're going to do that, we need to know the state of the church.
1: Eno minaso wa ine mi do na nyo teme agunlotite.
0: You know, there are some pastors and leaders, they're so far removed from the church. As the pulpit is far away from the pew, so some pastors are far away from their people. They do not know the condition of their people. And it takes sometimes the community, you know, knocking on the door, the pastor, and saying,
1: well,
0: come and settle between me and your member, because he's taking my land, he's taking this, he owes me money, he's not paying.
1: Sometimes
0: the pastors don't know members of their churches, but we need to know, and we need to be very near. Bring your pulpit near to the pew.
1: And
0: bring the pastor near. to the people. That we will know the conditions of the people, because it is when we know the conditions of the people that we'll be able to minister to them. Get near them, know their spiritual condition. It is when you know the condition of the people, you'll be able to minister to them. In Proverbs chapter 27:23,
1: it
0: says, be thou diligent to know the state of thy flocks, and look well to thy herds. You are a shepherd, know the state of the flock. The stage of the church. In Isaiah 62:6, I have set watchmen upon thy walls, O Jerusalem, which shall never hold their peace day nor night.
1: Ye that make mention
0: of the Lord, keep not silence, and give him no rest till he establish and till he make Jerusalem a praise in the earth.
1: You
0: keep on doing the work of the Lord. You know, if you don't know the condition of the church, every Sunday and every time you preach, you'll be preaching theory.
1: You'll
0: build up a great message. It will have a great structure, a great grammar, and it will have everything great in it. The only problem is, it's so theoretical. And it doesn't scratch the people where they're itching. And it doesn't really minister to the needs of the people, because you really don't know them. But when you know the people, you'll be able to apply the word of God, and it will be appropriate unto the people. In Matthew 24:42,
1: watch
0: therefore, for ye know not what hour your Lord doth come. But know this, that if the good man of the house had known in what hour the thief would come, he would have watched.
1: And
0: would not have suffered, permitted, allowed his house to be broken up. Therefore, be ye also ready, at such an hour as ye think not, the Son of Man cometh. Who then is a faithful and wise servant, whom his Lord has made ruler over his household, to give them meat in due season? Blessed is that servant whom his Lord, when he cometh, shall find so doing.
1: Do not know where I'm finding me.
0: The Lord wants us to actually do the work he has committed to us to do. 2 Timothy 4. I'm reading to you from verse 1.
1: Timothy, I wait out there and do here now. It's not for it or Tita.
0: I charge thee therefore before God and the Lord Jesus Christ, who shall judge the quick and the dead at his appearing and his kingdom.
1: In a way to be now to Joya when you can put out to Jesus Christ, you can come here and that when I am man, and to back both your left out of here.
0: Be in such a season, out of season, reprove, rebuke, exhort with all long suffering and doctrine.
1: Not done your whole lot on, not do my budget, not the way to Ojreme, put out to my new Jere, amen. No, you listen here, po, Ponle, po, do qua heme, Bussano, you
0: know, the time will come when they will not endure sound doctrine, but after their own laws shall heed to themselves teachers having itching ears.
1: Now, jirelo na wabo ye ma so do akon na opon ipegan agbati gbato won tuntun ye ton titime ye na
0: and they shall turn away their ears from the truth and shall be turned unto fables
1: bona so dia o to eto sonu bo mi bona ledo tan fokan
0: but watch thou in all things endure affliction do the work of an evangelist make full proof of thy ministry
1: Chigba, no hot dewe to onupopo ome, dwa kona nukumbia, no to azon ya hoda tato uwakwe, no to no wa
0: That's what the Lord is calling us to.
1: Eme, kuna to yira mido.
0: In Job chapter 4 verse 4,
1: Job utayne apoeto ene.
0: Thy words have upheld, upholding him that was falling, and thou hast strengthened the feeble knees.
1: Ohoto ela kohen, ewa heto, aije, jratrote, hiye koso hen, kligo he de le,
0: You're strengthened others in the past and the Lord is calling us to eat again. In Isaiah chapter 35, I'm looking at verse
1: 3.
0: In this verse it says, strengthen ye the weak hands and confirm the feeble knees. Don't gossip with members of a church. You are above that. You are higher than that. A woman leader that you come to the other women members of the church and then you are gossiping with them. What are you going to do with that? You are a zonal leader, you are a coordinator, and you are jesting and joking with members of the church. What's the matter with you?
1: You
0: are not supposed to be, you know, weakening them. You have to challenge them and strengthen them. Every opportunity a leader has with his people is to strengthen them with the word of God. It tells us in Ephesians chapter 5 from verse 11.
1: Have
0: no fellowship with the fruitful works of darkness, but rather reprove them. For it is a shame even to speak of those things which are done of them in secret. But all things that are reproved are made manifest by the light. For whatsoever does make manifest is light.
1: Chigba,
0: Wherefore he says, awake, thou that sleepest, and arise from the dead, and Christ shall give thee light. The Lord will give us light. That's what the Lord is demanding. But he wants us, if we do not repent and come back to the place we ought to be, he says that will attract divine wrath and severe judgment.
1: That's
0: point number 3, divine declaration to devoted Christians. We're looking at Revelation now chapter 3. We're looking at it from verse 4. Thou hast a few names, even in Sardis, which have not defiled their garments.
1: Yet.
0: And they shall walk with me in white, for they are worthy.
1: Here
0: the Lord encourages the pastor here.
1: It
0: says, don't be so sad as if to say, where will I start? If everybody is backsliding, what am I going to do? The Lord Jesus said, no, not everybody is backsliding. You have a few names in Sardis. They have not defiled their garments.
1: They'll
0: walk with me in white. I'm happy with them. In that dying church where the spiritual life was declining.
1: There
0: were still a few believers who had not defiled themselves. It was a great challenge to remain in a church like that because there was no other church in town. The few people there, they kept themselves free from the general contamination. And I want to encourage you. You know, in the outreach, you may have some people there, you say, this one, I don't think this one is born again. And you may visit them, you know, suddenly, you're a member of the outreach, and then you visit another one, and you see the way they are living. Never say, okay, if these people are behaving like this, why not me? Why am I punishing myself? You are not punishing yourself by being holy. Without holiness, no man shall see the Lord. Even everybody has gone astray. Don't go astray with them. You should be part of the field. You see these people that Jesus Christ recommended to the pastor? He said they maintained holiness and purity in the midst of sinful, backsliding people. They kept their garment, their robe of righteousness clean, white, unsoiled, with all the worldly fields around them. If they could do it, we can do it. I said we can do it. When he said they should keep their garments white, he's talking about the garment of salvation, the robe of righteousness. If you look at Revelation chapter 16, verse 15. Behold, I come as a sea. Blessed is he, and keepeth his garments, lest he walk naked, and he see shame. The Lord is telling us we ought to watch. When you have other people that are maybe backsliding and you're trying to reach out to them, you must be careful that even though you are reaching out to them, you do not allow yourself to be swayed or to be turned aside by their evil.
1: In Jude verse 20,
0: beloved, building up yourselves on your most holy faith, praying in the Holy Ghost, keep yourselves in the love of God. Looking for the mercy of our Lord Jesus Christ unto eternal life. On some have compassion, making a difference.
1: That
0: is, the people that have defiled themselves, you want to have compassion on them? Yes, you ought to. But in verse 23, it says, others save with fear. Putting them out of the fire and hating even the garments spotted by the flesh. As we're trying to reach out to those people, make sure that you are not swallowed up in the error of their way also. As you look at Revelation chapter 3, verse 5, he that overcometh shall be clothed in white raiment, and I will not blot out his name out of the book of life, but I will confess his name before my Father and before his angels.
1: Serious matter here.
0: It says, if you overcome, Only on that condition, I will not blot out your name out of the book of life. The question is, what if you don't overcome temptation? What if you are falling into temptation? Look at the Bible in Exodus chapter 32. Reading there verses 32 and 33. Yet now, if thou wilt forgive their sin, if not, blot me, I pray thee, out of thy book which thou hast written. Look at verse 33. And the Lord said unto Moses, whosoever has sinned against me, him will I blot out of my book. If you are going back into sin and you don't live the overcoming life, even though you have been born again and your name had been written in the book of life, when you go back to sin, you backslide, your name will be taken out of the book of life.
1: Revelation chapter 22.
0: We're looking at verse 19.
1: So yata konukwawe mido quick pa afweton foton.
0: And if any man shall take away from the words of the book of this prophecy, God shall take away his part out of the book of life.
1: Amen. De quick na de posa ohohe ye tito we owe doda ito amen.
0: You were in the book of life before because you were born again. Became careless in your life. Then the Lord says, okay, you are joking with my word.
1: By your character,
0: by your action, you are leading them into sin. Because you have taken away from the word of God, your part, your inheritance, your name will be taken out of the book of life. In 1 Chronicles chapter 28, reading verse 9. Here it says, and thou Solomon my son, know thou the God of thy father, and serve him with a perfect heart, and with a willing mind, for the Lord searches all hearts, and understanding all the imaginations of the souls. If thou seek him, he will be found of thee. If thou forsake him, he will cast thee off. How long? Forever.
1: Solomon,
0: he went to marry many wives. And he went into even building temples for the idols of those pagan women. And the father said, according to the word of God, you know the Lord today, if you forsake the Lord, he'll cast you off forever. And you need to understand, you have been born again, you are a child of God. If you go back to sin, and you go back to evil, he'll blot out your name out of the book of life.
1: It will take you tears
0: of repentance, and you will have to come back. If you don't come back and you die in that condition, you'll be forever lost in hellfire.
1: ina biyo dasin levo joto da si oye wajo wana leko indo amaswa leko bu kuto temon kodo me kakado iwe ana yis ulon sodo me.
0: It tells us in Ezekiel chapter 18, I'm reading to you from verse 24. But when the righteous turneth away from his righteousness and committeth iniquity and doeth according to all the abominations that the wicked man doeth, shall he live?
1: Chigba, we're not dodo no Allah lesson dodo eto ome boso wa nyina wa boso wa kredi osunu he omenyaka loko wa lepo be ewa nano be ma.
0: All his righteousness that he has done shall not be remembered, shall not be mentioned in his trespass that he has trespassed in his sin that he has seen in them shall he die.
1: Tekpe pe to wa lo dodo no eto he eko wa leme mana anyi fifunigba ato osemeje etome he ewo kodo jeseme bodo to nyirado etome ewo kodo wa nyirado we.
0: When you have been born again and you are righteous, and then after some time temptation came at time of marriage,
1: eina ko mo voji bai dodo na ti gba to jire pede me bo kule pon wa ira to alo wole si si akwe hoji to jire me
0: at time of looking for job. At the time when the flesh is demanding something and you go back into sin, you backslide. You are not a child of God anymore.
1: And
0: if you really know what you ought to do, if you are a worker, you drop the work and you go and settle your life, because if not, you go from that platform of work came for God and go to hell if you die in that condition. Ezekiel chapter 3. We're looking at verses 20 and 21. Again, when a righteous man does turn from his righteousness and commit iniquity and I lay stumbling block before him, he shall die. Because thou hast not given him warning, he shall die in his sin, and his righteousness which he has done shall not be remembered, but his blood will not require thine hand.
1: Bodo when we now ome dodo no le de lesson shon dodo etome bo so wa onyina wa bo yen so yo sanu apali de do nuko one ewo na ku na yema na nuko na me ewo wutu ewo na ku to nyina do etome bodo wa lo dodo ona ohe ewo kodo wa lewe yema to na.
0: Nevertheless, if thou warn the righteous man that the righteous sin not, he shall surely live, because he is warned, and also thou hast delivered thy soul.
1: Adabo eni ye konu na ome dodo no lo bo do dodo no lo do wa nyina do oblobo ewo ma so wa nyina do gba ewo na no pe nugbonugbo na ewo ko yi o ko kona me wo.
0: Ezekiel chapter 33. In Ezekiel chapter 33, I'm reading from verse 13. When I shall say to the righteous that he shall surely live if he trusts in his own righteousness and commit iniquity, all his righteousnesses shall not be remembered, but if for his iniquity that he has committed, he shall die in it.
1: Shakmanu kwato afueto wiato wenwe na nyedo ohla dodo no do ewo na ku nugbonugbo enyi ewo do tudo dodo etogo bo so wa nyina wa de pepe san o wa lo dodo no etan leme mana anyi pepin gba ti gba ina na nyina wa etan he ewo kodo wa nyina ina ku ne.
0: And that's what the Lord is telling us in John chapter 15. We're looking at verse 6.
1: If
0: a man abide not in me, he is cast forth as a branch and is withered, and men gather them and cast them into the fire, and they are
1: burned.
0: We're told in 2 Peter chapter 2, reading from verse 20. For if after they have escaped the pollutions of the world through the knowledge of the Lord and Savior Jesus Christ,
1: those
0: are born again people, they are again entangled therein and overcome. The latter end is worse with them then the beginning.
1: Yesopo ye de zekla ademe bo yesopo wa ye to godome ye to to na nyara hu nukoto.
0: For it had been better for them not to have known the way of righteousness than after they have known it to turn from the holy commandment delivered unto them.
1: Na ekmote na yedo ye matre ekonyo aliho dodoto lala wodo e kodo ye konyo evo na ye niso dio so osen wiwehe ye yina ye me.
0: But it has happened unto them according to the true Proverbs, the dog is returned to his own vomit again, and the soul that was washed to a wallowing in the mire.
1: Eko johana ye kredi homiwe nubone abunso godo sureto titiko bodo uhansido.
0: Hebrews chapter 10, reading from verse 26. For if we sin willfully after that we have received the knowledge of the truth, there remains no more sacrifice for sin.
1: Na eyin mede nyo edo mi nyo egambo so wa onyira kwenu na mi ule ko nyo onyo nugbolobo abo na nyira to de masotin ba.
0: But a certain fearful looking for of judgment and fiery indignation which shall devour the adversaries.
1: Chigbanu kundido he dobu ukwe dida atonde po humegble he mwuzoko he na hukento etole sudo.
0: He that despised Moses' law died without mercy under two or three witnesses, how much solar punishment suppose he shall he be such worthy who has trodden underfoot the Son of God and has counted the blood of the covenant wherewith he was sanctified.
1: Megbe wana osen mose ton oku mati leblanu to kunu de ton awe kabiaton oglo menemunemu owe miulele edo enale edehe na oya ya ebe meyi afodo zin obi diwa weton da yi bosa hiya ohun alenu ton lo he.
0: This man was sanctified. He was a child of God. His name was in the book of life.
1: Meko mo bojida ye mo lewe eni obi diwa ton yi kwa tido we okpe ton me da yi.
0: But then he became careless.
1: Ibe wale zan ukpo kpona.
0: And he will not receive the warning of the word of God, the spirit of God.
1: Emana ye oko kora me kwikbo diwa ton po ho diwa ton.
0: And then he says he begins to despise the spirit of God and the blood of the Lamb wherewith he was sanctified.
1: What
0: does the Bible say concerning him? He has done despite to the spirit of grace. For we know him that has said, vengeance belongeth unto me, I will recompense, says the Lord.
1: Na edo bo so wa ofle ha gbigba ojo mi otoko na mi wule nyo ewo redomo akosu iwete na nyina so ho podo okuno okuno na dakwe na umeto le.
0: And again the Lord shall judge his people. It is a fearful sin to fall into the hands of the living God.
1: Podo okuno na dakwe na umeto le onu to buwe na do jayi je alojwe ogbeno to me.
0: In verse 38, now the judge shall leave my faith, but if any man draw back, my soul shall have no pleasure in him.
1: Apoeto kande huya we ome dodono na no begmon. Yi se dari chikba. Eyi mende kwekwe jwa ko yi godo. Hayi hache man ati do kome hondo. E goba.
0: If the soul of the Lord does not have pleasure in you and you die in that condition, you can you go to heaven? That's hellfire.
1: Eyi no, ayi ha kome jwa to ma hondo ko yiwa kudo temon kota mbe anaso kan yi onome. Bede onose.
0: That's why he says, but we are not of them who draw back unto perdition. We are of them that believe to the saving of the soul.
1: Ene o tu aso bo jodo chigba mi wule ma tin to yere to agojo igodo hanla didan ole megba adabo yere yi se hanla wonle gan ayato le.
0: In Genesis chapter 19 verse 15.
1: Genesis ta foton kun ne afoeto foton
0: to. It says, when the morning arose, then the angels hastened lodge saying, arise, take thy wife and thy two daughters which are here, lest thou be consumed in the iniquity of the city.
1: Edo kwenye na aponu wa kwenye nuwe angeli le do mizomizo na loti budama uponyi yi asito ekpo binyonu tuwe awila ekpo heti tofi yenika suwe do oto nyinaka otoloto me.
0: And while he lingered, the man laid hold upon his hand and upon the hand of his wife and upon the hand of the two daughters.
1: Chigba ekwe ya usunwa ewule ezo dren alo alo buhen alo etokpo alo asieto tokpo alo binyonu eto awila etokpo.
0: The Lord knew merciful unto him, and they brought him forth and set him without the city.
1: And
0: it came to pass when they had brought them forth abroad, that he said, escape for thy life. Look not behind thee, neither stay thou in all the plain. Escape to the mountain, lest thou be consumed.
1: And
0: that's what the Lord is telling us now. The world is about coming to an end. And the Lord is telling us, escape for your life. Are you born again? Remain saved.
1: Then,
0: verse 26, but his wife looked back from behind him, and she became a pillar of salt.
1: Maybe there's
0: somebody over there that say, but that's Old Testament. Is that so? In Luke chapter 17, verse 32. Remember Lot's wife.
1: It
0: says it's coming again. Only the people that hold on to the end, those are the people that will be saved. He that overcometh, the same shall be clothed in white raiment, and I will not blot out his name out of the book of life, and but I will confess his name before my Father and before his angels. He that has an ear, do you have an ear to hear? I said you have an ear to hear. Touch your ear and let me see you.

0: I want to endure to the very end. That's the reason we came to the Bible study. Are you dying? Come alive. Are you already backsliding? Come back to the Lord. If you are not born again yet, you will repent of your sin. The soul that sinneth, it shall die. But if you call upon the Lord and you say, Lord, I am sorry. The Lord has given you this opportunity so that you repent. And say, hold on to Jesus. I believe in the Lord Jesus Christ. He died for me. He shed his blood for me. I don't want to perish in my sin. I believe he's my Savior. Oh Lord, cleanse me. Oh Lord, forgive me. Oh Lord, change my life. The Lord will do it. If you are a backslider, come back to yourself. Where are you going to spend eternity? Call upon the name of the Lord. You don't want to perish in sin. You don't want to die in your backsliding. Call upon the name of the Lord. Oh Lord, have mercy upon me. I don't want to die in sin. The Lord is calling you. If any man draws back, my soul shall have no pleasure in him. I will be with my Lord and my Lord alone. Tell the Lord. And settle it with the Lord before you go. Should in case the rapture happens anytime, and you'll be able to go with the saints of God. And then it will be a happy, happy reunion with the people of God all through eternity.
1: But
0: if you become careless, when you forsake the Lord, and you die in that condition, the Lord will cast you off forever.

0: Let's close our eyes to pray.
1: Our
0: God in heaven, we thank you very much because of this worship service today. Thank you, Lord, because of the spirit of worship. Thank you for the Holy Ghost that overshadows us. Empowering us. Energizing us. Directing us. Influencing us. To know how to worship in spirit and in truth. We pray, O Lord, that today your word will penetrate every heart in the power of the Holy Ghost in Jesus' name. And we pray, Lord, that this word will do good in every life. And the power, the strength to carry out the word of God, grant to every one of us in Jesus' name. Lord, be exalted in every life. And be exalted in this church as well. We thank you because we know you have answered. In Jesus' name we pray. We're looking at 1 John chapter 5, and I'm reading verses 4 and 5. 1 John. For whatsoever is born of God overcomes the world. And this is the victory that overcomes the world, even our faith. Who is he that overcomes the world? But he that believes that Jesus is the Son of God.

0: In that passage of scripture, we find the victory of the believer. And then the word of God tells us we have that victory because of our faith. And there is an enemy in particular. Have you noticed that those two verses, three times all over, the words overcomes the world, they are used. In verse 4, whosoever is born of God overcomes the world. And then the second time now overcoming the world, and this is a victory that overcomes the world, even our faith. The third time, who is he that overcomes the world? But he that believes that Jesus is the Son of God. Something comes out of that passage that we have read. The world is an enemy waging war against the church. The world is an enemy waging war against your soul. And if you are going to overcome and be an overcomer eventually and get to heaven, you must fight against the world. But if the world is an enemy, you must recognize the enemy. Number two, you must resist the enemy. Number three, you must be resolute against the enemy. That's the only way you can win the war. Recognize the enemy. An enemy that is not recognized cannot be conquered. If we mistake an enemy for a friend, he will conquer us and destroy us. If somebody happens to be an enemy, but you are taking him to be a friend, and is very, very much determined to overcome you, and you thought he was a friend, is going to conquer you. Therefore, the very first thing to do is to recognize that this is an enemy. And you must resist him. The enemy we're talking about, that is the world, is a great, great enemy. And if you're going to conquer that enemy called worldliness, you must fight against worldliness. That's what happened to a man called
1: Sisera.
0: Sisera took jail to be a friend. But she was a deadly enemy. In Judges chapter 4, verse 18. And Jael went out to meet Sisera and said unto him, turn in, my lord. Turn in to me, fear not. And when he had turned in unto her, into the room, into the tent, she covered him with a mantle. And he said unto her, give me, I pray thee, a little water to drink, for I am thirsty. And she opened a bottle of milk and gave him drink and covered him. What would you think about this person? person like this jail, you think this must be a friend. But she was actually a deadly enemy. That's what happens to many Christians. They think the world or worldliness is a friend. And therefore they do not even make any attempt to fight against it. Again, he said unto us, stand in the door of the tent, and it shall be when if any man doth come and inquire of thee, saying, is there any man here? Thou shalt say no. Then Jael, Abba's wife, took a nail of the tent. And took an hammer in her hand and went softly unto him. And smote the nail into his temples and fastened it into the ground, for he was fast asleep and weary. So he died. Why Sisera died? He even escaped Barak and Deborah chasing after him. And after he had escaped one battle, and he thought, now I am free. And he went into the tent. She thought was going to the tent of a friend. And then he went asleep in the tent of an enemy. And when he was asleep, this enemy, mistaken for a friend, went in there and killed him. A deadly enemy. That's how the world is. That's how worldliness is. If you don't recognize the world as an enemy, and you think of the world and worldliness as a friend, you're going to die in your Christian life just like that. Another man is Samson. Samson thought that Delilah was a friend.
1: Samson in letter Delila
0: was a dangerous enemy.
1: She got Keto at dinner.
0: And you will think that Delilah, or the world, or worldliness, or those worldly women, that they are friends. Judges chapter 16 from verse 15. Judges chapter 16 from verse 15. And she said unto him, how can thou say, I love thee? Are we not friends? And are we not friendly? And how can you tell me that you're a friend, that you love me, when thy heart is not with me?
1: That
0: was mocked me these three times. And has not told me wherein thy great power lieth. And it came to pass when she pressed him daily with her words. And urged him so that his soul was vexed unto death, that he told her all his heart. Samson thought was dealing with a friend. And when you deal with an enemy as if you were dealing with a friend, you're going to be destroyed.
1: But
0: you And as we look at worldliness, in all this description, if you look at worldliness as a friend, and you say, hey, you know, if we are worldly, we're going to attract the people of the world. And we're going to have some gain. If you look at worldliness as a friend, you're going to die, you're going to lose your Christian life. And you're going to miss heaven. And so here we're told that Samson told her all his heart. And said unto her, there has not come a razor upon my head. I have been a Nazarite unto God from my mother's womb. If I be shaven, then my strength will go from me, and I shall become weak and be like any other man.
1: When
0: Delilah saw that he had told her on his heart, she said, and called for the lords of the Philistines, saying, come up this once, for he has showed me all his heart.
1: And
0: the lords of the Philistines came up unto her and brought the money in their hand. And she made him sleep upon her knees. And she called for a man, and she caused him to shave up the 7 locks of his head. And she began to afflict him. As a friend. Afflicting Samson. That's not the action of a friend. But she began to afflict him. And his strength went from him. And she said, the Philistines be upon thee, Samson. And he awoke out of his sleep and said, I will go out as at other times before and shake myself.
1: And
0: he wist not, he knew not, that the Lord was departed from him. That's an enemy. A dangerous enemy. What I'm telling you is this: when you mistake an enemy for a friend, you're going to be defeated. The worldliness is a great enemy. And if you mistake worldliness for a friend, it's going to destroy you. And worldliness is an enemy to the Christian. It's an enemy to the soldiers of the cross. If
1: they
0: don't know, we're going to be defeated. Worldliness wants you to perish, but you don't know. And you'll be taking that worldliness as a friend. When in reality, it's a delegated enemy. Telling you that a whole church,
1: but
0: their leader and all the people in the leadership and all the people in the church
1: will
0: vote and say that worldliness is a friend. If we go near the world, we'll be able to win the world. If we are worldly, we'll be able to attract the people of the world. Worldliness is a secret agent in any church. to any Christian. And if you mistakenly think that worldliness is a friend, it's going to be an enemy that will kill you. Worldliness then may be disguised as a friend, but it is an enemy. Number one, a deadly enemy. Number two, a dangerous enemy. You know there are some enemies that are powerless. They can do nothing. But not worldliness. Worldliness is not important.
1: It's
0: a dangerous enemy. Number three, worldliness is a disguised enemy. Worldliness will not come to you and announce, I am an enemy. I want to destroy your Christian life. It will disguise itself as if it wants to do some good in your life. It will make you a better person. You'll be able to have more money. You will know what the worldly people are doing. And you will know to be able to have those things as well. Disguised enemy. Therefore, worldliness is a diabolical enemy. Five is a deceptive enemy. Doesn't come straight. Number six, worldliness is a dreadful enemy. Ugly enemy. Worldliness is a destructive enemy.
1: You
0: see, people don't understand what we're talking about. Because they feel what can worldliness do? We're saved. We're sanctified. We're filled with the Holy Ghost. Worldliness cannot do anything to us. Yes, it can do a lot to you. A deadly enemy that can do a lot. We must put on the whole armor of God to overcome the world. Influenced by the flesh and controlled by Satan. The Lord is telling us, and if you're looking for the evidence whether somebody is born again or not, look at the area of overcoming the world. You know there are many people you confront today and they say they are born again. You ask this one, I'm born again. I'm going to do such and such a church, I'm born again. And some of us are already beginning to contradict scriptures. And we're saying, well, you know, these people, although they are worldly, but you know they are born again. Although these people, as you look at them, their appearance, their lifestyle, their marriage, and their family, their everything, even their work, everything they do, you know they are worldly, but you know they are born again. And that's contradicting the scripture. Whosoever is born of God overcomes the world. And this is the victory that overcomes the world, even our faith. If you do not have the faith that overcomes the world, you are not born again. If the world is overcoming you, if all the things of the world are overcoming you and crushing you, you don't have any power to resist and stand according to the word of God, you are not born again. That's why I'm talking to you today on the victory of faith over the world. That's our topic for today. The victory of faith over the world. I divide the message into three parts. Number one, the filthiness and the vanity of the world. The filthiness and the vanity of the world. Number two, faith and vigilance against worldliness. Faith and vigilance against worldliness. Number three, freedom and victory over the world. Freedom and victory over the world. We come back to number one, the filthiness and the vanity of the world. When we talk about the world, we're talking about the filthiness there. We're talking about the vanity there. In Ezra chapter 9, verses 10 and 11. And now, O our God, what shall we say after this? For we are forsaking thy commandments, which thou commanded by thy servants the prophets, saying, the land unto which ye go to possess it is an unclean land. With the filthiness of the people of the lands, with their abominations, which have filled it from one end to another with their uncleanness. As we talk about the world, it talks about the filthiness of the people. Those are the things in the land, and those are the things in the world. And when you become born again, that worldliness, you are pulled out of them. You are cleansed away from them. In 2 Kings chapter 17, I'm reading from verse 14. Notwithstanding, they were not here, but hardened their necks like to the neck of their fathers. And did not believe in the Lord their God. In verse 15, and they rejected his statutes. And his covenant that he made with their fathers. And his testimonies which he testified against them. And they followed vanity and became vain. And they went after the heathen that were round about them concerning whom the Lord had charged them. That they should not do like them. All that the pagans are doing, all that those who are not born again are doing, they refer to as vanity. At the end of verse 14, they did not believe in the Lord their God. You see, when you are involved with the filthiness and the vanity of the world, it's an evidence you do not believe in the Lord. In Deuteronomy chapter 18, from verse 9, when thou art come into the land which the Lord thy God giveth thee, thou shalt not learn to do after the abominations of those nations. And the children of Israel were going to the land of Canaan. And the Lord was telling them, you are moving out to another land. When you get to that land, there are abominations there. Just like we should be telling our young people, you are going to school, you are being with us at the headquarters here. And now you are going to university. When you get to that college, when you get to that university, you'll see the abominations of the people there. You'll find boys and girls in the same class with you. The same level with you. Practice abominations. Lecturers and students. And therefore you will not deal according to the abominations of the people of the land that you are going to. It's just like we're talking to, you know, some of our professional people. And their company is sending them overseas. And the company is going to make them spend 1 year there. And before they go, we're telling them they're going to another land. You'll see some vanity, some filthiness and abominations there. You must not follow the abominations of the land. That now you have this conviction before you travel. When you get to that land, keep your conviction, keep to the Bible. And do not follow the abominations of the people that you are going to. It's like we're telling our people who are getting married. And we're telling them, now you are getting married. You are getting married to a believer. Yes, we understand. But then you are going to also interact with the family of that person you are getting married to. And then those members of the family, the mother-in-law, the father-in-law, and then the extended family, they'll have their peculiar ways of living. And now that you are getting married to that family, you have your conviction, and you will keep your conviction. And the man you are marrying, let him be a man of conviction, so that he will not be swayed by the relatives of the woman. It's like when you've just finished college, you finish university and your youth service, and you're looking for work. And we're telling you that, you know, a Christian must be faithful. A Christian must be honest. And then you've got a work. In that place of work, they have the abominations there too. And therefore, as you are going to that place of work, all the abominations and the vanity, the bribery, the corruption that you see there, you must not join them. Because you are born again, because you are a child of God. If you go overseas and then you join the abominations, the Lord will drive you out of the kingdom. Because as a child of God, you must keep yourself away from the filthiness and the vanity of the land. Deuteronomy chapter 22 verse 5. The woman shall not wear that which pertaineth unto a man. And the Lord was telling the children of Israel, he's saying that you are going to a particular land. Their culture there, their tradition there, their lifestyle there, is that the women will wear what pertains unto a man. Maybe some of you are traveling out. travel out on vacation, maybe from your place of work, or you travel out to go and study. And you've got the conviction of the word of God here. When you get to those lands, it's like the women have nothing to wear except what belongs to a man. And the Lord is saying, here is the word of God. The woman shall not wear that which pertains unto a man. Neither shall a man put on a woman's garment. You may go to some cultures and then you see that the men are wearing earrings. Or you see that the men are plaiting their hair like a woman. And then you say, but you know that's the culture here. That's what they do here. You cannot do that if you're a child of God. You will not copy them. You will not imitate them. You will not learn from what they're doing. Why? Because we're told in that verse, for all that do so are abomination unto the Lord thy God. Or do you think that there was something that as abomination to God 5 years ago? And now, because many people are doing it, God has changed his mind. And God is saying, I didn't like that thing 5 years ago. But now, I like it because many people are doing it and there's nothing I can do. If that's your own kind of God, that's not the God I believe. The God I believe is, I am the Lord God, I change not. And whatever was abomination to him, many years ago, many centuries ago, it's still abomination to the Lord now. The majority of the people of the world, of the women of the world, may be doing it. When God said, all that do so are abomination unto the Lord your God, whatever was abomination to him then is still abomination to him today. In many churches in this land, you'll find many Pentecostal churches and many evangelical churches, and you know, they don't worry about all these things. They're abomination to the Lord your God. There are some leaders that will say that if we keep on talking about this, this and that, the church will not grow. Or they will say, you know, the other churches, they are permissive. And they take, you know, they allow people to wear whatever they want to wear. And if we keep on emphasizing this, then we're not going to have all these members. The members will rush and run to them. That's alright. If they want to run to hell, no problem. We want to stand on the unchanging word of God. Give me a good amen.
1: Isaiah
0: chapter 3, I'm reading it to you from verse 16. Moreover, the Lord saith, because the daughters of Zion are haughty.
1: What
0: does it mean to be haughty, to become arrogant?
1: What
0: does it mean to be haughty, to become proud? What does it mean to be haughty, to become incorrigible? To be so proud of yourself, of your beauty, that the only thing you're thinking about is your beauty. And you're not thinking about the kingdom of God. Because the daughters of Zion are haughty, and the walk will stretch forth next. And one
1: turn
0: eyes. Walking and missing as they go. And making a tinkling in their feet. You know what the Lord is telling us here?
1: It's
0: not even talking about the destiny alone. It's talking about the style of walking.
1: In
0: verse 17, therefore the Lord will smite with his scab. The crown of the head of the daughters of Zion. You know, some people say, why do you concentrate on women? Well, we're reading what the Bible says, talking about the daughters of Zion. And we as Christian ladies, as Christian women, must go to present our bodies before the Lord. And say, Lord, I don't ever want to do anything or put on anything that will attract the judgment of God or that will attract the wrath of God. Then it says, and the Lord will discover their secret parts. In that day, the Lord will take away the bravery of their tinkling ornaments about their feet.
1: And
0: horse and their round tires like the moon. The chains and the bracelets and the mufflers and the bonnets and the ornaments of the legs and the headbands and the tablets and the earrings. They even have, you know, the rings now in the toe. You know, sometimes in the past it used just to be the earring. And then you have the bangles. And then you have the rings only on one hand. And they used to tell us it's because they are married, that is why they have the ring on one hand. Later they had the rings in two fingers. And later now, all the five fingers of one hand are covered with rings. And later, all the 10 fingers are covered with rings. And now they are going to puncture holes in their nose. So as to be able to find a place to put rings because the 10 fingers are not enough. And then they want to put rings in the toes as well. And they're not going to wear shoe because if they wear shoe, are you going to see the rings in their toes? The world is going crazy because of the pride in the heart. And then it tells us in verse 21, and the rings and the nose jewels. And the changeable suits of apparel. And the mantles and the wimples and the crisp
1: pimpies.
0: And the glasses and the fine linen and the hoods and the veils. And And it shall come to pass that instead of sweet smell, there shall be stink. Instead of a godly rent, instead of well-set air, boldness. And instead of a stomach, a garden of sackcloth and burning instead of beauty. And the men shall fall by the sword, and the mighty men in the war. Agate shall lament and mourn, and she being desolate shall sit upon the ground. That's talking about the judgment that will come when people remain adamant in their evil. And they do not understand that worldliness is an enemy. And they take worldliness like a friend. In Zephaniah, I'm reading from chapter 1, verse
1: 8.
0: And it shall come to pass in the day of the Lord's sacrifice that I will punish the princes and the king's children. Look up here for a moment. You know, sometimes when you come to the church and you're teaching the word of God, some of the children, young people who are children of our leaders, it's like the word of God is not meant for them. And sometimes the children whose parents are not in the church, they show more evidence of being born again than the children whose parents are in the church. The children who are being persecuted by their parents for coming to the church deeper life, those children, they stand with conviction. And they stand with the lifestyle of the believer. But the children of the leaders, the father is a worker in the church. And the mother is a worker in the church. These are the children that prove very proud. I'm very stubborn and incorrigible, and they will not take to the word of God. And their parents, the fathers and the mothers, will not correct them. Look at the children in the church who are very zealous. Many of them in the secondary school, their parents are not in the church. They're persecuting them. It's a great effort for them to come to the Bible study. When they come to the Bible study and they go back home, there's great persecution of them. And yet the following Monday they will come again. You cannot drive them, you cannot correct them, you cannot teach them. Because they are children of leaders in the church. And the Lord says he'll punish them. And all such as are clothed with stranger apparel. In the same day also will I punish all those that leap upon the threshold and fill their master's houses with violence and disease. I pray God will help us. Give me a good amen. Because if the Lord does not help us, where is the church going to be in a few years' time? When the world comes in and the world as a great enemy destroys the church. In Luke chapter 16, verse 15. And he said unto them, ye are they which justify yourselves before men. Are there people like that? And then after you finish the service,
1: well,
0: I don't know what they're talking about. This is not too bad. Mommy, look at me the way I came to church today. And the pastor said the children of leaders are the problem in the church. Mommy, am I all right? Don't mind them. No, you're all right.
1: Daddy,
0: what do you think about this?
1: Papa,
0: why are you asking me? Because the pastor said that we children of you preachers, leaders in the church, looks like we're not good examples to the other children. And daddy will say, well, that's all right, just you see a young fellow, go your way. Ye are they which justify yourselves before men, but God knows your hearts. For that which is highly esteemed among men is abomination in the sight of God. Those are the very words of Jesus. Those things were justifying. This is not too bad. I know I'm not doing it the way they are preaching it. I know I'm not following the way they are emphasizing it, but this is not too bad. In 1 Timothy chapter 2 verse 9. In like manner also, that women adorn themselves in modest apparel. With shamefacedness and sobriety, not with broided hair or gold or pearls or costly array. Look up here. What if we have some of these women leaders? And I understand, I'm your father in the Lord. And there are times a father will talk directly to the daughter. And if you're a real daughter, you will listen to your father. When we're having wedding, and then you see all these women leaders with their hairdo. Or maybe when they are having funeral ceremony. And you have all these women. You think they're strangers. You think that the relatives of the people that are bereaved. And then when you check up, we find that there are women workers in the church or women leaders in the church. And yet we are broided
1: ear,
0: or gold or pearls. If the gold is not in your ear, the gold is in your dress. If the gold is not in your dress, the gold is in your wristwatch. And the gold is in your shoe. And the gold is in your bag. And the only thing is not in the ear. But you have more gold on you than the people of the world having their ears. What are we doing? And I'm going to challenge you. If you can go and stay in the saloon and spend 3 hours and 2-3 women are making your hair for you.
1: But
0: you're And one is holding this and the other one is holding that. And you can spend 3 hours there. You cannot spend 30 minutes with quiet time. If we are praying by about 15 minutes we are prayed, you are tired, you are yawning. And you are doing some things that can stop the prayer. And you can go and spend 3 hours in the saloon. But which becometh women professing godliness with good works. We will change. And the blessing of the Lord will be upon us in Jesus' name. I'd go to point number 2, faith and vigilance against worldliness. You see, if you're going to overcome those things of the world, you need faith and you also need to be vigilant. We're looking at Ephesians chapter 6, verse 16. Above all, taking the shield of faith, wherewith ye shall be able to quench all the fiery darts of the wicked. I told you that this enemy that is worldliness is diabolical. It's a diabolical enemy. And it is the devil that is behind worldliness. There's a spirit behind worldliness. 1 John chapter 5 verses 4 and 5. For whatsoever is born of God overcometh the world. If you are finding it very, very difficult and impossible to give up worldliness, it's an indication to you are not born again. When you hear the word of God, it doesn't give you joy. You are not happy. And you resist it. And you reject it. And it's like, why are they preaching what they are preaching? And it's like, I don't like that part of the Bible. I don't accept that part of the Bible. When you reject the word of God, you are rejecting God. And this is a victory that overcometh the world, even our faith. And then he asks a question for you to be very sure. Who is he that overcometh the world but he that believeth that Jesus is the Son of God?
1: On
0: the one hand, we need faith. On the other hand, we need vigilance. Tells us in 1 Peter chapter 5 verse 9. Be sober, be vigilant. If your life is lousy, if your life is careless, if your life is worldly, if your life is like the people of the world and you're not sober,
1: and
0: you're loud,
1: and
0: then you are attracting the people of the world to yourself. You know, with your dressing, with your appearance, with your attitude, with your action, then you're not showing evidence that you're a real child of God. Be sober, be vigilant, because your adversary, the devil, as a running lion, walketh about seeking whom he may devour.
1: whom
0: receive steadfast in the faith. In verse 8, it talks about vigilance. In verse 9, it talks about the faith. Those two things are necessary for you to be an overcomer. Knowing that the same afflictions are accomplished in your brethren that are in the world. I pray that this thing that the Lord is telling us will help us in Jesus' name.
1: 1 Corinthians 10:12.
0: It says, wherefore, let him that thinketh he standeth take heed lest he fall. And sometimes when people hear the word of God, what they do is they'll be comparing with other people. And they'll be saying, is this too bad? After all, sister so and so is like this. After all, a women leader is like that. After all, the coordinator or overseer's wife is like this. And if it's like that, is mine too bad? You're not supposed to compare yourself with anybody. You came into this world all alone by yourself. And you came into the kingdom all alone by yourself. In 2 Corinthians 10:12. For we dare not make ourselves of the number, or compare ourselves with some that commend themselves. They may

0: most essential in overcoming the spirit and the pressure of the world. We are to watch and pray. One without the other cannot win a permanent victory as an individual. Watching over one another as families. And then as a church. The pastor to open his eyes and see. And the leaders have to open their eyes and see. Is the world coming in? And then if you know the world is coming in. And you are vigilant, what do? You talk about it. You read the Bible about it. You alert the people of God about it. And what are the things of the world we're talking about? Number one is pride and its pursuit. The pride and the pursuit of the world. Watch against them. That the pursuit of the world will not take over the church. The pride in the world will not take over the church. Number two, it's pranks and pretense. And everything in the world is like hypocritical. Number three, it's perversion and pollution.
1: And
0: sometimes even the secondary school. And then they get some perversions and pollutions of the world there. If you are not watchful, you are not looking at their boxes, you are not looking at their bags, you are not looking at the photographs they are carrying about, you are not looking at the CDs they are carrying about. The perversion and the pollution from the internet, they bring it to your house and you never know. But you see, you must watch against the perversion, the pollution of the world from coming to your family and also from coming to the church.
1: And
0: sometimes you overseers, your pastors there, you coordinators there. Anytime you come to church, you always sit only at the platform. And when you have a crowd stretched before you, you don't know what they are doing, you don't know how they are living. And you never attend wedding or anything. And you just sit at the pulpit, just dishing out the word of God, the word of God. The people are not following. Mix with them, go to them, see them the way they are. And look at them intimately. If they are bringing the perversions and the pollutions of the world into the church, then you'll be able to know. Number four, it's picnics and its place. The drama. You see, the world, they have a lot of entertainment. And they want to go to the seaside, they want to refresh themselves. Number five is provocation and pugnacity. Leaders of the world, they train themselves to fight. And we must be vigilant against it. Number six, it's passion and its pleasures. Number seven, it's preferences and preoccupation. And the preferences is always to minister to the flesh. Whether it is music, it's for the flesh. Whether it is wedding, it's for the flesh. Whether it is funeral, it's for the flesh. Why will they say that, you know, somebody who died about 7-8 years ago, they want to do the burial all over again now?

0: So you know better do kuna kwe chian we dear right go to the fear. You saw you not vote chia eto di yo yo.
1: And that's because they are preoccupied with the pleasure of the world.
0: Number
1: eight, it's politics and permissiveness. If let's say a coordinator in a particular district wants the people to like him, to love him, there will be plain politics. If he sees things that are going wrong, he will not correct them, because he feels people don't like correction. And if he wants to be in their favorable book, and if he wants to be exalted among them, he's not going to correct them. If he looks at the choir and the choir is not doing well, he's going to keep on smiling, saying, "You people of God, how nice, how great you are. You're a great Lord." That's politics. If he looks at the youth section and they're not, you know, hurrying up and coming to the Bible study, and they're not obeying the word of God, and they're like this and like that, and they're writing love letters in the church and passing to one another, the coordinator who wants to play politics will not correct it.
0: He'll
1: just say, "Children of God, raise up your hand. How great you are. How wonderful you are. I want to tell you that I'm the coordinator in this place. I'm the overseer, the pastor here. I love you.
0: And
1: God loves you. Say amen." Then they say amen. They clap for him.
0: They
1: say, "You know, I like our coordinator. No matter what you do, he has understanding. He's like a real father." That's politics. You're not going to take those people to heaven if you cannot correct anything. If things are wrong, get them corrected. It tells us in Jeremiah chapter 10 verse 2.
0: Thus
1: says the Lord, "Learn not the way of the heathen." Don't bring the politics of the land into the church. 1 Thessalonians chapter 5 verse 6 all through to verse 8. Therefore, let us not sleep as do others, but let us watch and be sober. For they that sleep in the night, and they that be drunken in the night,
0: but
1: let us who are of the day be sober, putting on the breastplate of faith and love, and for an helmet the hope of salvation. In Luke chapter 21, verse 34, and take it to yourselves, lest at any time your hearts be overcharged with surfeiting and drunkenness and the cares of this life. That's worldliness right there. So that they come upon you unawares. For as a snare shall it come on all them that dwell on the face of the whole earth. Watch ye therefore and pray always that ye may be accounted worthy to escape all these things that shall come to pass and to stand before the Son of God. man.
0: I
1: pray we'll stand on that day. I said we'll stand on that day. I come to point number 3, freedom and victory over the world. In John chapter 8, we're looking at verse 32. And ye shall know the truth, and the truth shall make you free.
0: Give me a good
1: amen.
0: Amen.
1: You know, it's the truth that sets us free. And if we just gloss over it, and we patch the congregation, and we don't read the word of God, and interpret it and apply it, there will be no freedom. But now you have known the truth. I said now you have known the truth. And the truth will set you free from worldliness in Jesus' name. In verse 36, if the Son therefore shall make you free, ye shall be free indeed. Romans chapter 8, verse 29. To whom he did foreknow, he also did predestinate to be conformed to the image of his Son. Look up here. The things that were important to Christ are those things important to me. The way that Jesus honored his Father, obeyed his Father, is that the way I'm honoring the Father, obeying the Father? That he might be the firstborn among many brethren. If you're a child of God, you are one of those many brethren. Philippians chapter 2, reading from verse 5. Here he tells us, let this mind be in you, which was also in Christ Jesus. Would you say you have the mind of Christ? The attitude of Christ. The lifestyle of Christ. You are going somewhere. Will Jesus go to this place I'm going? What are you going to do there? Will Jesus go to do there what I'm going to do now? You come to church and you act in a particular way. Will Jesus act like this? You want to go to a wedding? Will Jesus attend the wedding and be like this? You put on any dress, and is it your glory you are seeking or the glory of the Lord? Is it to turn the minds of other people to your flesh, or it is to turn their mind unto the Lord? And you know, if you hear all this and you still find it impossible to obey the word of God, it's because you don't have the grace of God. You are not born again. When you are born again, the new birth will make it possible for you to be obedient to the word of God. In 1 Samuel chapter 8, verse 5,
0: Samuel,
1: and said unto him, behold, thou art old, and thy sons walk not in thy ways. Now make us a king to judge us like all the nations. That's worldliness right there. Anytime in your Christian profession, anytime in your personal life, you want to be like all the other nations. That's the world. Maybe you're in the choir, for example. And you know the choir people act in other churches. And you know the choir members in other churches, they are not under the control of any pastor. And they do whatever they want to do. They play any kind of music they want to play. And if the pastor in that church will not allow them, they will rebel. And they will carry out that rebellion in a very dramatic way. And then if you are talking to yourself, let's be like the choir, like other places. That's worldliness right there. And if there is worldliness, you are allowing the enemy to eat up the vibrance and the vitality of your Christian life. And in this church, we're not going to allow that. Or rather not have the choir. We're not going to have it here. Give me a good amen. And these people said, give us a king. Why do you want a king? You want to be like all the other nations. Our workers will not be like other churches. Our members will not be like other churches. Our choir will not be like other churches. When the newcomers come in here, we want them to see that this church is not like the other churches. But because if it's like the other churches, why are they going to leave their church? Why are they coming here? But we're going to be different. In Romans chapter 8, I'm reading from verse
0: 2.
1: It says, for the law of the spirit of life in Christ Jesus has made me free from the law of sin and death.
0: That
1: spirit of God will make us free. I said it will make us free. When we talk about freedom, number one, freedom from the abominations of the world. Almost any place you go, the abominations are there. If you don't recognize it, they introduce it to you. They say, now you are walking in a place like this. And because you are walking here, we don't want you as a lady to walk, to be walking here with a gown. We want you to be smart. And to put on the slacks. And it doesn't matter where you are. If you go to this area of work, they tell you that. If you go to the bank, they tell you that. You go there, they tell you that. Those are the abominations of the world. And this very day, the Lord has set us free from the abomination of the world. Number two, freedom from the affection of the world. Number three, freedom from association with the world. How come that some people say they are believers? If you are discussing anything, they say, this is how they do it in the Catholic Church. How do you know? How do you know? Are you going there?
2: there.
0: Atofine yikai.
2: This is how they do it in the Anglican Church.
0: Alebe yeron waro to agun Anglican
2: Church. This is how they do it in Seventh-day Adventists.
0: Alebe yeron waro to azantia
2: wetia. This is how they do it in the Salvation Army.
0: Alebe yeron waro to Salvation Army si agume.
2: How do you have all this knowledge? All this information?
0: Nawe waro to tunu elepo.
2: You know, as we're looking at our wedding, as we're looking at our foreign ceremony, this is how they do it in the Redeemed.
0: Ayen de mi to pon ti odidi mi ton pon pa lo re mi ton po pon e ma yan pon pele ina wa do re.
2: This is how they do it in First Square.
0: Lewe ina wa do Redeemed lewe ina wa do to First Square na we atundo.
2: Have you been associating with almost all the churches everywhere?
0: Blind agunle popo epo eko to kan ro po tin do ya.
2: When you are free, it sets you free from association from the world.
0: Nilo ajemere kanunu pe na de ajemere kan so pe pipe e hotan le po me.
2: For freedom from the agitation of the world.
0: Eneto mere kanu je so asufifan airanton me.
2: Freedom from the agitation of the world.
0: Mere kan je so asufifan airanton me.
2: Many years ago, when this church started as a ministry,
0: agun be kere ko di agun.
2: And we all gave ourselves to the Lord.
0: But mi me po jo mi le na okuru na.
2: A real conversion experience.
0: To nu mi mo won ga ton nugo ton me.
2: If somebody did something wrong, you say sit down. The fellow will sit down.
0: Nino mere wa no jago wa do siyan ina siyan.
2: There be no argument. No agitation.
0: Asufi fade matin, ni dido de matin.
2: No aggressive action. Sit down.
0: Dijo ko be gble ton re pe matin ina siyan po.
2: His friends might ask him.
0: Ho to eto le so kan kan bi e.
2: What is it you are not doing what you used to do?
0: Eto to e zone we wa ti amaso to lo wa ba.
2: The Bible study leader, they used to call me there and told me to sit down.
0: Ayo e po nu kan to si Bible prophecy kan to.
2: What happened?
0: Oh,
2: I'm the one that went wrong. I did this, I did that. Now, today, if somebody did something bad, and then will say, sit down there. He himself will say, I am sitting down physically, but inside me, I am standing up.
0: Agitation.
2: And he'll be making signals to his friend
0: to
2: cause trouble, to cause commotion. Did you read in the papers? And they said, if the president wants to be there beyond
0: 2007,
2: we're going to make the country ungovernable for him. What that means is, we're going to cause confusion, commotion, that he will not be able to direct the affairs of the nation. That's but agitation.
0: And
2: when anybody in the church says, if any of the sections do anything wrong, and you discipline them, we will make the church ungovernable. That's agitation of the world coming in right there. You want to go to heaven, and there's somebody here on the pulpit saying this is the way to go to heaven.
0: Are
2: you fighting him? When you become a child of God, you are free from the agitation of the world, and we are free. I said we're free. Number five, we are free from the amusements of the world. Number six, it sets us free from the ambition of the world. An ambition of the world is ambition of Absalom.
0: They
2: want to take over from David. And they don't want to wait for their time. Number seven, you are set free from the apparel of the world. Appearance of the world, adornment of the world. Even the people of the world now, some of them are getting concerned about the dressing in the world.
0: And they're
2: writing in the papers and they're saying, this is bad, this is bad. And you know, the people of the world are even talking about it. We church, we should demonstrate it. I said we should demonstrate it. We're going to retain our freedom. I said we're going to remain our freedom. If that is what you are asking the Lord to do for you today, you rise on your feet and then you will send a real fervent prayer unto the God of heaven, that the world will not eat up your Christian life. The world will not destroy your Christian life. Without holiness, no man shall see the Lord. Call upon the Lord. Don't compare yourself with other members of the church who are not born again. Leave them to themselves. Leave them to themselves. And you keep on looking unto Jesus, the author and the finisher of our faith. The leader's wife, don't worry about her. She has her own life to live. The leader's daughter, don't worry about her. She has her own life to live. The leader's husband, don't worry about him. The leader's son, don't worry about him. They have their lives to live. You live your life in obedience to the word of God. A worker in the choir, don't worry about him. You have your life to live. You came to the church not to follow anybody's example. Be free. Free from sin. Secret sin. Open sin. Open rebellion. Be free. Free from the sins of the world. Whatever others do, that's their decision. Make up your own mind. You want to serve the Lord? Serve the Lord. When you have faith in God, you have victory in Christ. The evidence that you are born again is that you are having victory over the world. And you are not acting like the people of the world anymore. Your mind, your heart, your spirit, your soul, your attitude, the set on things on high. Have an experience with the Lord before you go. Be conformed to the image of Christ. The mind of Christ. The attitude of Christ. The actions of Christ. The obedience of Christ. The righteousness of Christ. The character of Christ. In the believer. That's what the Lord wants to accomplish in your life. Give him a chance to walk in your life. Let that mighty change come within you and come upon you. Real faith will set you free from the world and all the pollutions of the world.

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1: Let's close our eyes for prayer. Heavenly Father, we thank you for your goodness. Thank you for the service today. Thank you for your word that enriches our lives every time we come. We're praying, O Lord, today you'll speak to every heart, and your word will do its effective, wonderful work in every heart again in Jesus' name.
2: We pray
1: you lift up the face and the courage of your people. That in these trying times, that you grant us the faith to live, to glorify your name, and to fulfill your purpose on earth in our lives.
2: We pray, O Lord,
1: that whatever the circumstance or situation may be in life, our faith will not waver. And in these trying times, we'll do exploits for the Lord in Jesus'
2: name.
1: We pray that this faith will be seen in every individual life. And in our families as well as the whole church. Thank you because we know you have answered. In Jesus' name we pray. Exodus chapter 2 verse 10. And the child grew, and she brought him unto Pharaoh's daughter, and he became her son. And she called his name Moses. And she said, because I drew him out of the water.
2: Verse 11.
1: And it came to pass in those days when Moses was grown, that he went out unto his brethren, and he looked on their burdens, and he spied an Egyptian's mighty and an Hebrew, one of his brethren. And he looked this way and that way. And when he saw that there was no man, he slew the Egyptian and hid him in the sand. And when he went out the second day, behold, two men of the Hebrew strove together, and he said unto him that did the wrong, wherefore smitest thou thy fellow? And he said, who made thee prince and a judge over us? Intendest thou to kill me as thou killest the Egyptian? And Moses feared and said, surely this thing is known. Now when Pharaoh heard this thing, he sought to slay Moses, but Moses fled from the face of Pharaoh and dwelt in the land of Midian, and he sat down by a well.
2: When we now follow, see, no, Nado, who moche, chigba, Mose, who is son, follow, no, come, Bono, Iba, Midian, and Tonji, Esosia, and to Dutta de G.
1: Today, we're looking at the life of Moses.
2: Egbe, Mido, quick book, Beza, Mosheta.
1: I was looking at the contribution of the parents of Moses to the life of Moses.
2: Me want to quick one, Mejita, Mosheta, Wahala, Beza, Mosheta.
1: The one thing that stands up very clearly, and which the New Testament also talks about, is the faith of the parents of Moses and the faith of Moses as well.
2: nundo po na tebo hon to fi alenu yo so do kokon dale to wa yin yi se medita mo se leto podo mo se lo so sin yi se ga.
1: That common scene in the life of the parents and the life of the child as well is very significant for us to consider.
2: Do nundo po bi be to pesa medita to podo to vitamin ena inu nu bi be de na mule na so kan to blepo.
1: In Hebrews chapter 11 reading from verse 23. By faith, Moses, when he was born, was hid 3 months of his parents, because they saw he was a proper child, a goodly child, and they were not afraid of the king's commandment. By faith, Moses, when he was come to years, refused to be called the son of Pharaoh's daughter.
2: Moise dali moche wenena ewe eko nadoni yira obi binyono palo ton latan.
1: I want you to understand and to notice the common scene in the life of the parents as well as in the life of this child Moses.
2: Mwajoda ni tungo nweti aya to peza medita Moses let Moses totome kweda to yise kweda yise tola suga.
1: The parents of Moses lived in difficult times in an oppressive period in Egypt.
2: Medita Moses tola to ni noto jirade.
1: The people who live in trying times will either develop a crushed spirit. There is something that oppression does. It either will bow you down and it will make you a coward. And everywhere you go, you feel that you are a slave. You're under the foot of the boot of the feet of the mighty ones. Or on the other hand, the oppression, the difficulty may actually stir up the giant within you. It makes the inner quality of the man, of the woman, to actually come up in him. That's exactly what the oppression did in the life of the parents of Moses as well as in Moses. It produced a conquering spirit and a kind of faith that cannot be conquered in their hearts and in his heart.
2: These
1: parents believed in the God of Abraham, in the God of Isaac, and the God of Jacob. And Moses was born during this period, and then he was raised, he was brought up in the same faith of the parents.
2: Moses saw in Jijiga to jira lenko to me yeso kwa to aliwodo kula jito medita to le zi ogro.
1: And there's something we notice. Many times, very much usually, the qualities in parents will be transferred to their children.
2: Nundo poti ba mino kpa yeko to wila kpo no waindo nwe kwa kwa to medita le me yeno diya dana ye do vila sik beza me.
1: Exactly what we find here.
2: Nwe mima to fini eh.
1: The characteristic of faith in Moses' parents, also we find in Moses. And as we watch parents and children, what a great study. It's either there will be fear or faith. Parents are given to fear the children, they're going to pick up that. The parents are going to transfer the spirit of fear into their children. If they are full of faith, on the other hand, and you're going to find that quality of faith in that child.
2: Or
1: maybe number 2, cowardice or courage. the parents are timid, you're going to find that the child to you is going to be a cringing, cowardly individual or personality. Study the parents and you're going to find in the family it's either hospitality or hostility. The parents are hostile to every neighbor around. You're going to find those children, they'll be violent, they'll be fighting children, and they'll have parents always welcome strangers. Those that same quality of hospitality you are going to find in the child as well.
2: What's
1: in your family? Is it love or hatred?
2: Now we to kwedo to me boya owan yin we atin do ka bi won pe na me.
1: If the parents have the quality of love and that same spirit of love, you are going to find in the child.
2: Endo meji tole tin do owan yin wona no anamo to na do opile lo suka e na tin do owa lo owan yin to na do pe na e to me.
1: If the parents have hatred, and that's what the children find in the family, those children are going to go up with hatred.
2: Sigba endo fi meji tole tin do won pe na me. Endo endo
1: Number five, gentleness or aggressiveness. Or is it humility or pride? The quality of humility in parents will develop the quality of humility in the children. Pride, the same thing. Pride is going to be produced in the children as well. Is it trust or mistrust? You know, there are parents, they have confidence in people. If you tell them anything, until they discover that you are deceiving them, they believe you
2: 100%.
1: We children too were going to grow up trusting people. Or if it's lying or truthfulness. When children grow up in a family, and all they can find in that family is that our parents always lie.
2: And
1: I don't know how many times mommy has lied to daddy. And mommy will be making face to me and say, don't talk. And then later I will say, mommy, after daddy is gone out, mommy, that thing you told daddy, is that the absolute truth? Because I was at home when that thing happened. Shut up. Children don't question parents like that. They'll shut up. But they're going to learn the habit and the characteristic of lying. But if you're always truthful, I didn't know it. Even when others are going to say, why did you do that? How could you do that? You'll say, I'm sorry, but I did it.
2: You're truthful.
1: Your children are going to learn the characteristic of truthfulness. If it's hypocrisy or sincerity. That's exactly what the children are going to learn. they're going to land that same hypocrisy in you. That's what we find in the life of Moses, that the faith that you find in the parents of Moses, you also find in Moses as well. And that's why you are thinking about yourself. What heritage are you passing on to your children? And we look at 2 Timothy chapter 1 verse 5. When I call to remembrance the unfeigned faith that is in thee, which dwelt first in thy grandmother Lois and thy mother Eunice, and I'm persuaded in thee also.
2: The grandmother
1: came into the mother and came into the son, into Timothy. The characteristic you find in the parents, you find in the children. But as we talk about faith, there is a general kind of faith. Having confidence, having trust, just believing generally. Faith for salvation. That's specific. What Moses learnt at home was a general kind of faith in the God of Abraham and Isaac and Jacob. And that is the first sin you discover. And then it's later that general faith will develop into a specific faith for a definite Christian experience. There is also the experience of sanctification, and it is by faith. But you understand that in the Christian life there is holiness, and you need to also have faith for that. And you'll find that the children, apart from just having the general faith, but just trust in God in a very general way, there is this specific, definite way of trusting in the Lord. And that's why I'm talking to you today on living by faith in trying times. Times are tough. Many people do not know what direction they will go. It's at such a time that we need faith in God. Living by faith in trying times. That's exactly what the parents of Moses did, and that's exactly what Moses did. They lived by faith. I divide the message to three parts. Number one, the call and the conversion through faith in trying times. Number two, the characteristics of faith in trying times. Number three, the character of the faithful in trying times. And
2: to ojerahe siyawu wenu.
1: Number one now, call and conversion through faith in trying times.
2: Ogotita ojerakwa didiwa hiatakwa dokma. Yise darito ojerahe siyawu.
1: Let's go back to Exodus chapter 2. I'm reading to you from verse 11.
2: And it came
1: to pass in those days when Moses was grown that he went out unto his brethren and looked on their burden, and he spied an Egyptian smiting an Hebrew, one of his brethren. And he looked this way and that way, and when he saw that there was no man, he slew the Egyptian and he hid him in the sand.
2: Eso ajo to azane le me gwenu na mo se ko gwen ewe etan yi meme tunu etan lede bopon agban yetan le emo egyptinu de to nuli hebrew do poto meme tunu etan leme ewo so pon de pon dan gwenu na emo do mede martin to pine ewo egyptinu lo bo gura do tokeme.
1: What's that? That's a sin.
2: Etawene, nyina doniema.
1: That's an evil deed.
2: Onyina wiwa niema.
1: Romans chapter 3. I'm reading to you from verse 23.
2: Lomunu leta tondo yanawe so afokonu kwa tantame.
1: All have sinned and come short of the glory of God.
2: Now make wetedo.
1: We ought to understand the training that parents give children, the training will not automatically give salvation. There comes a time in a child's life, in a man's life, in a woman's life, that he understands, I am a sinner.
2: And
1: need salvation. And I need the grace of God to come into my life so I can have the definite experience of turning to the Lord and being saved. And Moses was not an exception. He was a human being. He
2: sinned.
1: That your parents believed in God, that your parents had faith in God, doesn't mean that you don't need salvation. Moses needed salvation. And then we're told in verse 24, being justified freely by his grace through the redemption that is in Christ Jesus, whom God has set forth to be a propitiation through faith in his blood, to declare his righteousness for the remission, forgiveness of sins that are past through the forbearance of God.
2: Ame bonu pon jomio etan adaligbon opliko etin to Christ Jesus me me jiwa we se donu kon na do ni oye sunu o pon yi se me eto ohun etan me na do la dodo etan do na jijo nyina do koko heye wa la eto
1: to wu to your life, you realize you're a sinner.
2: O je na wa to pe na to me na mo to do ayin na do na,
1: and you want those sins to be forgiven by the blood of the lamb.
2: Aya so to ro nyina do na la ni jijo na we do pon hun le popular tan dali.
1: And then comes, you move away from the general faith and you move to the specific definite faith in the Lord. That now I know God is there. That's the general faith. I believe God exists. That's the general faith.
2: There
1: comes a time in your life when you have your manifest definite faith for your salvation.
2: Chigba o jede na tin to gbesan to member na tin do yi se na won le gan de weto.
1: It tells us in verse 26 to declare his say at this time his righteousness, that he might be just and the justifier of him which believeth in Jesus.
2: E do to apoko atonu kuro poto me na di do ya lo nyedo dodo eton to ojire he me na e wo ni do yin dodo na podo kwesu to o me he yi se to Jesus.
1: In Romans chapter five, I'm reading from verse 6.
2: Lomunu leta ton ya so apoeton chiro poto me.
1: For when we were yet without strength, in due time Christ died for us.
2: Now when na menyi madoka na ojelo mege we Christ kuna menyi na kale.
1: There was a time Moses was without strength to resist temptation. He saw these two people fighting, an Israelite and an Egyptian. And the temptation came to him, deal with him.
2: He said,
1: get rid of him, kill him, you can do it, go ahead. Nobody will see you. He looked here and looked there. And he didn't have strength to overcome the temptation. And so he went ahead and committed sin. And so he went ahead and killed. And all that showing him, you need salvation. You need something that will bring the love of God into you. There comes a time in your life when you have this definite faith for a definite Christian experience in your life. We're told in this Romans chapter 5 verse 7, for scarcely for a righteous man will one die, yet peradventure for a good man some would even dare to die. But God commendeth his love toward us, in that while we were yet sinners, Christ died for us.
2: Ye dada mi ta po chan we ta me lo mu ta ton ton ton bravo. Na bravo me, bravo we. 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
1: We're told in Romans chapter 6, verse 23.
2: Ye dada mi to lo mu ta chilo kpota me afo, konu kwa ton.
1: For the wages of sin is death, but the gift of God is eternal life through Jesus Christ our Lord.
2: Na okuwe ale nyina do ton chigba nuna jio itowe upe mandoko do to Jesus Christ okruno mitame.
1: That means there is punishment for sin.
2: Ene de tarando yasaha metina nyina do.
1: But it's when you come to know the Lord and your sins are forgiven, then you become a child of God.
2: Chigba, esun wende awa okuno de bwale poto, wende nwa alesun obijiwe ya weto kwe.
1: One day, something happened in the life of Moses. That a change came. We do not know the exact date. It's not recorded, but we know it happened. How do we know it happened? In Exodus chapter 34, reading from verse 6. And it passed by before him and proclaimed, the Lord God, merciful and gracious, long-suffering and abundant in goodness and truth, keeping mercy for thousands, forgiving iniquity and transgression and sin.
2: Okuna la sa jukbon nukon etan boto lilado. 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
1: Moses came to the point where he realized God is merciful. If we confess our sins, he is faithful and just to forgive us and to cleanse us from all unrighteousness. Timothy chapter 1, I'm reading from verse 12. And I thank Christ Jesus our Lord, who has enabled me, for that he counted me faithful, putting me into the ministry. Who was before a blasphemer? I was before a blasphemer and a persecutor and injurious, but I obtained mercy because I did it ignorantly in unbelief.
2: Ni so dupe na Kristi Jesu kuno mito mehe gwalo nami na yele me je na nugbono bo so yi mi do devizo me je nukan mehe yin nusanto ode kome kendo meto danu wato chigba nye mo leblano yi na nye yi manyo e do basi to ma yi se me uto.
1: And didn't Moses do that ignorantly? Thinking that the people would have realized that God has sent me to deliver them.
2: Be Moses ma wa moto un vino ni me to jira me gbo nlendo. Jo ina moto nando. Kabi me le na mondo. Jo do mi hala na do wonaye.
1: I'm still coming back to 1 Timothy.
2: Yeah, lo bi here to do fun en gbo ko ja Timothy tita me.
1: Hosea chapter 1 verse 7.
2: Bo apo Hosea ta tita afo eto chianwe.
1: But I will have mercy upon the house of Judah and will save them by the Lord their God. And will not save them by bow or sword, nor by sword, nor by battle, by horses, nor by horsemen.
2: Shigba, nyena tindo lebla no to kwe juda ton di. 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
1: That's what Moses did not realize.
2: Ewe, Moses mamoduna.
1: And so he now realized that's not God's method.
2: And
1: the method of depending upon the power of the Lord alone.
2: Adabo nado yitido aliho nado kwajado juwa wechokeleji.
1: Timothy chapter 1 verse 13.
2: Timothy tita for we are to.
1: He was before a blasphemer and a persecutor and injurious, but I obtained mercy because I did it ignorantly in unbelief.
2: Jenu kon mehe ni nuzato de kumeken to meto danu ato ode chigba nye mo leblanu yina nye yi manyo edo basi ito.
1: And the grace of our Lord was exceeding abundant with faith and love, which is in Christ Jesus.
2: This
1: is a faithful saying and worthy of all acceptation that Christ Jesus came into the world to save sinners, of whom I am

0: Moses and the children of Israel this song unto the Lord, and spake, saying, I will sing unto the Lord, for he has triumphed gloriously. The horse and his rider as he thrown into the sea.
1: We don't know where Moses po visa it on like poti o hangala okuno buddha hodoma nyena ji hangala okuno na eko yi gigo dok bawa usok pokiheto eto like po we eta kitina do okubeme.
0: The Lord is my strength and my song. He is become my salvation. He is my God. I will prepare him an habitation, my father's God. I will exalt him.
1: His
0: father's God, my mommy's God, but now he has become my God. In Exodus chapter 33, I'm reading from verse 13. Now therefore, I pray thee, if I have found grace in thy sight, show me now thy way, that I may know thee, and that I may find grace in thy sight.
1: Consider
0: that this nation is thy people. And he said, my presence shall go with thee, and I will give thee rest.
1: In verse 17,
0: the Lord said unto Moses, I will do this thing also that thou hast spoken, for thou hast found grace in my sight, and I know thee by name.
1: Do you see that?
0: You found grace in my sight, and I know thee by name.
1: In Exodus
0: chapter 34, verses 9 and
1: 10.
0: And he said, if now I have found grace in thy sight, O Lord, let my Lord, I pray thee, go among us. For it is a stiff-necked people, and pardon our iniquity and our sin, and take us for thine inheritance. And he said, behold, I make a covenant. Before all thy people, I will do marvels, such as have not been done in all the earth, nor in any nation. And all the people among which thou art shall see the work of the Lord. For it's a terrible thing that I will do with thee.
1: Aigba alome kavito akota dekwekpe eme kpodo kpeto le kpo cheche ehinten ehiton hiye ete namo azoto
0: Exodus chapter 33 verse 11 and the Lord spake unto Moses face to face as a man speaketh unto his friend.
1: Okuno lo sodo ko hala Moses wedede dile mede no do ko hala khoton etondo.
0: So then we understand that he had the call to salvation before the call to service. And he responded to the call. He was converted. There was a change, a mighty change in his life. And you will see that he was a sinner. He became number one, a saint. Number two, he became a servant. Number three, I'm going to use this word, it will surprise you, but I'll show you in the Bible, a savior. But he became a saint. Truly that

0: a servant, and then after that he became a savior.
1: Numbers chapter 12 verses 7
0: and 8.
1: So hale ta we are for chawe chato.
0: My servant Moses is not so, who is faithful in all mine house. With him will I speak mouth to mouth, even apparently, not in dark speeches, and the similitude of the Lord shall he behold.
1: Debiche Moshe manyi mo ogba mukbono we ewa to uhoche lek bome ewa we nyena do koke ono hala ono yedo to bangba buma nanyi eto kokbe zibruno lemek bak bodo ujremo ukuno lato.
0: Then were ye not afraid to speak against my servant Moses, servant of God.
1: Wenenu eto to we abuma bome nado do ko odo debiche ego moche ego debiche ya weto.
0: Chapter 34, verse 11.
1: Dagma, no coin for we
0: know the signs and the wonders which the Lord sent him to do in the land of Egypt to Pharaoh and all his servants, and then it says, and to all the land.
1: Bodo Ohiahe Mose ko watu betala kponu koto drame, bodo hala debieto ala kpo eko basita igbaloji.
0: Then it tells us, in all that mighty hand and all that great terror which Moses showed in the sight of all Israel.
1: Edo enya zonkuwono daho kpodo azo ukiya ato Mose wa yidato me betola kpo nuka.
0: You will see here the Lord used him mightily.
1: And
0: as the Lord used him mightily, he used him as his mighty hand. I told you that he was also referred to as one of the saviors, that is, with a small little s, not the savior Lord Jesus Christ.
1: In
0: Nehemiah chapter 9, verse 27. Therefore, thou deliverest them into the hand of their enemies, who vexed them. And in the time of their trouble, when he cried unto thee, thou heardest them from heaven. And according to thy manifold mercies, thou givest them saviors, who saved them out of the hand of their enemies.
1: In auto work, ye could do ye do alomeglato, ye to let ome, mehebiano kuna ye put out to ujre, to cla, ye to ton ome, wherein I ye da huangala awe, ye say so, o lo ome, put out credi, leblano, ye da we eto eleto, ye na, wale gato, le ye, mehe, wale ye so, alomeglato, lotome.
0: That's what the Lord did for them.
1: And
0: it is through the hands of these servants of God who saved them from all their problems. They became saviors, little s. Please understand. Even today, true conversion leads to total transformation. Point number two. The characteristics of faith in trying times. How do we recognize faith in trying times?
1: Now I met on you said to Jesia woman.
0: In Hebrews chapter 11 from verse 24.
1: Hebrew letter we don't put himself for Konukwene.
0: By faith Moses, when he was come to years, refused to be called the son of Pharaoh's daughter.
1: Mo you said that Moses were not egwa eko na doni yira ovi biyano falo don lato.
0: Choosing rather to suffer affliction with the people of God than to enjoy the pleasures of sin for a season. Faith esteeming the reproach of Christ greater riches than the treasures in Egypt. Respect unto the recompense of the reward. By faith he forsook Egypt, not fearing the wrath of the king, for he endured a Egyptians, seeing him who is invisible.
1: Moise dali egba Egypt dai bo ma aso di buna ko megbe aholuto edo akonek taidi emo ewohe
0: that passive Christ the demonstration faith in the life of Moses.
1: Ewayi no emi mo yin ti dokiya to pesan mo cheto me.
0: And if you bring it down to number one, by faith there was repentance and refusal to identify with Egypt or the world. That's the very first step in faith. We're told in 1 John chapter 5, verses 1-5. For whatsoever is born of God overcometh the world. And this is the victory that overcometh the world, even our faith. Actually, your faith is going to make you to see that the world is corrupt. The world is under the authority and the dominion of Satan. Whatever the advantages will be, and whatever the world might have offered, I give up everything. In 1 John chapter 2 verse 15. Love not the world, neither the things that are in the world. If any man love the world, the love of the Father is not in him. When you have faith in God, you are going to see the danger that the world is facing. And you are going to come out of the world like Lot and the family came out of Sodom and Gomorrah. In verse 16, for all that is in the world, the lust of the flesh and the lust of the eyes and the pride of life is not of the Father, but is of the world.
1: The
0: world passes away and the lust thereof, but he that doeth the will of God abideth forever.
1: Number
0: 2. Choosing to identify with God's people. That's the characteristic of faith in trying times. Hebrews chapter 11 verse 25. Choosing rather to suffer affliction with the people of God. Identification with God's people. The people of God, they are under reproach. Nobody appreciates them in society. Yes, we understand, but you know that they are going to the land of Canaan. We're going to the promised land.
1: The
0: Ruth chapter 1 verse 16. Ruth said, entreat me not to leave thee or to return from following after thee. For we that thou goest, I will go, and we that thou lodgest, I will lodge. Thy people shall be my people, and thy God my God.
1: Number 3.
0: Forsaking sin in all its forms. You still find that in Hebrews chapter 11 verse 25. Choosing rather to suffer affliction with the people of God than to enjoy the pleasures of sin for a season.
1: In
0: our places of work, There are times that the people who cooperate with the management in committing sin and doing evil and changing receipts and telling lies, that the people that get promotion. The people that accept bribes and kickbacks and share with the directors, that the people that are well recognized. Facing God will make you to forsake sin in all its forms. I cannot do that. Then they say, no, you cannot have promotion. Then you say, that's all right. I'll go through that. At God's own time, the promotion will come. And you're not going to compromise because you're looking for promotion. Some other people might tell you, what are you talking about? I'm a Christian too, and I go to church. In fact, I'm glorifying God now because you call it lie. I'm telling lies, but I'm telling you through it I am getting on. I'm getting progress and promotion. And the progress and promotion I'm getting, look at it, it's even showing on me. I'm able to send my children to good schools now because of the money I'm getting. But you're not going to compromise. No matter what other people get by their lying, by their deception, by their evil, you still stand on the word of God. Temporarily, it will look like they are ahead of you, but time will tell. Eventually, those who are faithful to the Lord will get above those people. Suffer affliction with the people of God. Enjoy the pleasures of sin for a season. Hebrews. Hebrews chapter 12 verse 1. Wherefore seeing we also are compassed about with so great a cloud of witnesses, let us lay aside every weight and the sin which does so easily beset us. Run with patience.
2: Busogbo mini no yi komefa etade badego bono ati do wonu jibro ati do wonu do yi komefa do hun alewezun he yese do nu kan to e.
0: Want to get married? Run with patience.
2: Adona wule alo yi komefa do hun alewezun lo.
0: You want to get promotion? Run with patience. You're looking for another certificate? Run with patience. I'm going to the marriage committee. Be patient. Run with patience. In many people's lives, the things that bring sin to multiply in their lives is this impatience. I must have it now. Some even go into idolatry. They're looking for children. They go into all these foolish things and superstitions.
2: Christ me yena biak blewa kodo nunyina ka fenwiwa enele akpome na do monde yi yeto kwale doji
0: joyfully accepting the reproach of Christ.
2: Eneto na do ya ya je do ke aloye ofre Christo.
0: In Hebrews chapter 11 reading from verse 26.
2: Hebrew letter we do po ya so apoeto ko atonu kuno kodo me.
0: It says esteeming the reproach of Christ greater riches than the treasures in Egypt.
2: Ehi ya ofre Christo na atokun da hoku atokunu Egypt itan le.
0: And you know somebody has looked at you up and down, and then your lady says, "Is this dressing?"
2: Me de wa kpon we ayin akuri kabi yonu to dire me bo kpon we so nkan wa do ba do be nu e nu si so wa yin de adogo.
0: And sometimes they even hold your clothes and they look at the way you are dressed.
2: Jere me na he aporto go na kpon kpon apo de adogo.
0: And then they belittle you, they put you down because there's no jewelry. And because there's no painting.
2: You know, in Ukukwale do kpon we to jere me ayin nu e so ba e do mo wa na amado tome nu tome uto amado ko nu ko uto.
0: You go inside and then you are crying. What are you crying for?
2: Awa iko me to jere me bo wa to abibi e te ati abibi na gunu.
0: If you have faith in God and you have conviction that this is the word of God and you're living by the word of God, you joyfully accept the reproach of Christ.
2: Eyin do ati do yi se to jio me afa nyo do ko jio we to wa nye he. Afa nyo do e wa nu de jio ka bi ota si we ana ye aya je do ye o ble Christo yiro to pe to me.
0: That's exactly what happened here.
2: E wa nu de jo to fi.
0: Number 5, fixing the mind on eternal rewards.
2: Asanto na do ze ai ha to do ale mado podology.
0: Come back to Hebrews chapter 11 verse 26, esteeming the reproach of Christ greater riches than the treasures in Egypt.
2: Ko Hebrew letter we do pa for to ko atanto me e ya o ble Christo na atokun
0: Egypt respect unto the recompense of the reward. That's where his mind was, on the reward that he was going to have. In Philippians chapter 3, from verse 13 and from verse 14. I count not myself to have apprehended, but this one sin I do, forgetting those things which are behind and reaching forth unto those things which are before.
2: Meme sunu emi nyema ahia dede mehi aloe toko jego ugba chigba onudo kwewe wa nyeto wiwa nyeto jingwa onwe tito godo lego nyesoto alodrendo onwe tito nukonle.
0: Press toward the mark for the prize of the high calling of God in Christ Jesus.
2: Nyeto wikwendo nando jopie ukia alote ngla ale uyirot
0: You know what the focus of your life is. You want to get to heaven at last. You're fixing your mind on things eternal. Number 6, not allowing fear to control his decisions. That's the evidence of faith. Because if you are walking through life and somebody says, "Hey, you can't do that. If you do that, we're going to deal with you," then I'm sorry, then you change. You're never going to progress in the Christian life.
2: It's difficult to get saved
0: if you are arrested in your mind every time by the fear of man.
2: Come
0: and look at it in Hebrews again, chapter 11, verse 27. He forsook Egypt, not fearing the wrath of the king, for he endured as seeing him who is invisible.
2: Mo yi se dali egbe Egypt dai bo ma so di bo na ko megbe aholuton edo akone taidi emo ewo he yimamo lo.
0: Proverbs chapter 29 reading from verse 25. For the fear of man bringeth a snare. Whoso putteth his trust in the Lord shall be saved.
2: That's
0: a characteristic of
2: faith
0: we find in the life of Moses. That he just went ahead and did what he knew to be right without the fear of man. Number 7, seeing the invisible. Hebrews chapter 11 verse 27.
2: Hebrew letter we do kwatonukwawe.
0: By faith he forsook Egypt, not fearing the wrath of the king, for he endured as seeing him who is invisible.
2: You
0: will see the country afar, you'll see the Lord afar, when you are really having faith in God.
2: Isaiah
0: chapter 33, I'm looking at verse 15. He that walketh righteously and speaketh uprightly. He that despises the gain of oppressions.
2: That
0: shaketh his hands from holding of bribes, that stoppeth his ears from hearing of blood, and shutteth his eyes from seeing evil.
2: That's
0: a man of faith. As the one that is serving God.
2: That's
0: the one on his way to heaven. He shall dwell on high. His place of defense shall be the munitions of the rocks. Bread shall be given him. His waters shall be sure.
2: Eyes
0: shall see the king in his beauty. They shall be hold the land that is very far off.
2: Nukuntu enamo aholu to wakpe etome yenato aigba heden bobo.
0: Those are the characteristics we find in the life of Moses, telling us of his faith in God. And it's the characteristic we still find today in the people that have faith in God. Now we look at point number 3, the character of the faithful in trying times. We're talking about faith in God. We're also talking about faithfulness to God. Because those two things go hand in hand. If we have faith in God, we would not be unfaithful to him. And it is impossible to be faithful to God without having faith in God. Faith and faithfulness are revealed by a lot of things. Number 1, faith and faithfulness will be revealed by obedience to God. Number 2, fearlessness in trying times. Number 3, there's courage in those tough times. 4, there's love for God and his people. Number 5, humility and meekness. Number 6, there is a seeking of God's glory in all things. Number 7, walking with God at all times. In Numbers chapter 12, from verse 7, my servant Moses is not so, who is faithful in all mine house. Hebrews chapter 3, verse 2 and verse 5. Who was faithful to him that appointed him, as also Moses was faithful in all his house. Verse 5, and Moses verily, truly, certainly was faithful in all his house as a servant for a testimony of those things which were to be spoken
2: after.
0: Let's see the manifestation of the faithfulness of Moses. Exodus chapter 40, verse 16. Moses, according to all that the Lord commanded him, so did he. What a wonderful life he lived. He was doing everything as if the Almighty God was before him every time. He lived his life as seeing him that's invisible. That's the reason he was faithful. That's the reason he was obedient. As you check up your own personal life, can you say that as the Lord has commanded you, commanded you to make restitution according to all that God has commanded, I've done it. And the Lord has instructed me to remove the grudge and forgo the grudge and forbear and forgive, I've done it. And the Lord has told me to live in newness of life by the grace of God. And then you say, I've done it.
2: No, kuna ko donami da nasa yoyo je opeto to jeme mo pon jomi oju odun dare adon ko basi do mo.
0: That you look at all the commandments of God in your personal life, in your family life, in your professional life, in the work area, in the market area, anywhere, everywhere, and you are saying, because I have faith in God, because I'm faithful to God, I have done as the Lord has commanded me.
2: No, awa pon pesan to
0: why do we refer to some people as church goers? Because they go to church, they hear the word of God, but they don't do it.
2: Eto tu emi no tin ala do me le ta idi agume ito tata. Na ito tu ye no ye agume, ye no si owo lo ti gba, ye mo no ba si uto we.
0: Because they do not have the characteristic of faithfulness to God. They are not obedient to the word of God. Those are the people who are called nominal Christians.
2: Na ito tu ye ma no wa kredi no e juwe de gbe na e, ye ma wa kredi de kredi no gbono yin la juwe ya we. E no tu ato emi ni
0: ido ti sen tata. Ye holy fire am holy, and I said thank you Jesus. Thank you Lord.
2: Give me the grace
0: and then I live a holy life. That's Christianity. Anything less than that is nominal Christianity. Christian in name, not in nature.
2: Acts
0: chapter 13, verse 22. When he had removed Saul, he had removed him, he raised up unto them David to be their king. Whom also he gave testimony and said, I have found David, the son of Jesse, a man after mine own heart, which shall fulfill all my will.
2: Mehe ede kununa ado nyekomo Davidi ovi jeseto ome aihacheton hena hen ojroche lekpo che.
0: That's what the Lord is expecting when he calls you.
2: No kuna to nukundo ni ekwe na yirawe.
0: That's what the Lord was expecting when he called Moses.
2: Ewa kuna to nukundo ekwe na yira Moses.
0: A man after my own heart, which shall fulfill all my will.
2: Beto aihache tonko mena hen ojroche lekpo che.
0: And the call of the Lord upon our lives today is so that we'll be able to fulfill the will of the Lord.
2: Beto ojroche ojroche to pesa mita meto ekbe lekpo wa indo na minso kando hen ojroche ton lekpo na do hen che.
0: Courageous in tough times. Humble and meek. Seeking the glory of God in all things. Walking with God at all times. In Numbers chapter 12, verse
2: 3.
0: Still the testimony of the Almighty God concerning Moses. Now the man Moses was very meek above all the men which were upon the face of the earth.
2: Egba poto kunu jo eto hala Moses dali na nu gbono yin tan debi dawe lo Moses yin wo en ko me mi mi ona trala hu me tito nu kume ayigba lo tan ji lepo.
0: In our faithfulness to God, in our following the Lord and walking with him, there will be that meekness and gentleness and softness in our lives.
2: In Matthew chapter 5,
0: reading from verse 5. Matthew chapter 5 from verse 5. For they shall inherit the earth.
2: Matthew ta ton afoeton atonto edo donanowe walo mimiono le na yenadugu aigbaton.
0: In Matthew chapter 11, reading from verse 28.
2: Matthew ta wiro po kiyasun afokpa ewe awitame.
0: All ye that labor and are heavy laden, and I will give you rest.
2: Me wa de mi ro tukla je bo ito kwa kipe nale nyina so na po je emi.
0: Take my yoke upon you and learn of me, for I am meek and lowly in heart, and ye shall find rest unto your souls.
2: Mi zegeje do komitan na minisa okpon nukipon che na walo kome mi miyano po wenye minasa mok po che na alido mitan le.
0: For my yoke is easy and my burden light.
2: Na zegeje buawu akmache sofwa.
0: Numbers 11 verse 27.
2: And
0: there ran a young man and told Moses and said, Eldad and me that do prophesy in the camp.
2: Sunusi dekpe edeto wezon wafine bodohla Moses damo eda dekpe do meda dekpe to doda ido to salame.
0: Joshua the son of Nun, the servant of Moses, one of the young men, answered and said, "My lord Moses, forbid them."
2: Joshua, bitono nuni ton lord the bitono watam Moses ton lord doposo me dide eto eleme lord blambo damo.
0: Moses said unto him, "Enviest thou for my sake? What God, that all the Lord's people were prophets, and the Lord would put a spirit upon them."
2: Moses odo hala edomo yeyin awuwana na cheto owuto jiwo yawe dojuro do ome okuna ton lo lepo doyin yawe gande okuna lo doyi gbigbo eto do yeji.
0: You see that humility there? Joshua wanted him to be the fellow that, you know, is above everybody, and all the people are prophesying, but then they can't.
2: Joshua did not but tell a quality to glory to Melek, but not to Sam, it's not to die, it's not to Salam,
0: and Joshua said, "Stop them."
2: Joshua,
0: forbid them.
2: Hey, Doty.
0: And Moses said, "Are you envious for my sake, trying to put me on, you know, a high throne, ivory tower?"
2: Moses said, "To Jeremy, I thought who wanna yet to be the tenth one. I don't have better than what glory but I
0: wish that not only elder than me, that but all the people of God, now the prophets of God."
2: Now when you told the elder, the people, the elder, the people, to kill him, I am not going to be made. You are telling me, "Don't you? You are going to be with today."
0: Verse 10. Romans chapter 12, verse 10.
2: Lomun leta wiyawe apoeto auto.
0: Be kindly affectioned one to another with brotherly love, in honor, preferring one another.
2: Mino yiko mendagbe doni wana minozodi memesono to yeyime mino nakpikpa daho minozo.
0: As we examine one more characteristic in the life of Moses, here is what we find.
2: De mido kukpon de la to wala Moses tome ewa inu e mimo.
0: In Exodus chapter 32 from verse 9.
2: Exodus itakpa elawe heswa potiene tome.
0: And the Lord said unto Moses, I have seen this people, and behold, it's a stiff-necked people. Now therefore let me alone, that my wrath may wax hot against them, that I may consume them, and I will make thee a great nation.
2: In verse 11,
0: and Moses besought the Lord his God and said, Lord, why does thy wrath wax hot against thy people, which thou hast brought forth out of the land of Egypt with great power and with a mighty hand?
2: Apo wido ko Moses so do so be okuno jiweyawe etolo budomo okuno eto tu e komegbe to is hezodo peto to eleji khiria ko he eto de gbono so ayigba Egypt tolo oti pohuno da ho po podo po alokhono no
0: de ko. Wherefore should the Egyptians speak and say, for mischief did he bring them out to slay them in the mountains and to consume them from the face of the earth?
2: Eto to Egypt nule lo odo do ko domo onyinawe
0: turn thy fierce wrath and repent from this evil against thy people. Remember Abraham, Isaac, and Israel, thy servants, to whom thou swearest by thine own self, and saidst unto them, I will multiply your seed as the stars of heaven, and all this land that I have spoken of will I give unto your seed, and they shall inherit it forever. And the Lord repented of the evil which he thought to do unto his people.
2: Lesson ko megbele zogbe to eme bo dionile onyina hetan to peto to elego pri Abraham Isaki bo Israel ko debito ele meye kule enla pom dewe losu dale bodo hala aye domo nyena he okun to esudeji edisun wole son wole bu o lantan ale boda ayikba he le poke nye ko da ko etan we nye nan nan hala o kont metan ko ko metan he yebon an so diya la zo o gu to e kakado yo kunan la so diya ni le
0: san di men. He rejected becoming a great nation.
2: Ekbe nado le zon akota da hode.
0: In verse 30, and it came to pass on the morrow that Moses said unto the people, ye have sinned a great sin. And now I will go up unto the Lord. Paradventure, I shall make an atonement for your sin.
2: Apo mato esawa joto ayongbe lo we okuno do hanak betole lo do miko wanyina do unyina do dahode bodo tibi enyena haji okuno lo de eya enyi enyena basi ofese na nyina do mito.
0: And Moses returned unto the Lord and he said, oh, these people have sinned a great sin, and I have made them gods of gold. Yet now, if thou wilt forgive their sin, and if not, blot me, I pray thee, out of thy book which thou hast written.
2: Moses ole godo okuno lo de bodomo omehela ko wa nyina do onyina do da ho de lo bo patri obochi asikaton le na yede kan to debie eyi yana jona nyina do yeton bodo eyin lala sunsumi nyebewe esan owe to ye ko won ame.
0: Can you imagine a person like this?
2: Be yeso kan le peto ta ide ngodo pon.
0: Can you imagine a person like this even wanting to lose his spiritual privilege if God will not forgive these Israelites?
2: Be aso kan le peto ta ide ngodo pon e de Jonas de kan do popo do epo won ayo gbe to bo ino joy mana Jonas nyina do Israel nton le.
0: If you will not forgive them, then I will join them, I will join them, then take off my name, I will suffer with them.
2: E nda mana Jonas e won enu nyina kan do popo do epo ni ko to ide ako ni ko ide ako won sunsun mi se so ni ko na me na du ya ko epo.
0: And the Lord said unto him, Moses, whosoever has sinned against me, him will I blot out of my book.
2: okuna so do hala mose domo mede pepe ko wanyina domi ewa wanyina sususo owe cheme.
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0: I understand your love.
2: Ntungo wanyito.
0: I understand your humility.
2: Ntungo wigwato.
0: I understand your desire.
2: Ntungo jiroto.
0: We have such desires for people.
2: Be miule ti do jiro monko dana kbetole.
0: That's what we're learning today. That's the kind of faith that the Lord wants to see developing us.
2: Ewa mi to quick plan to ekpe ewa so yin se alopa de jiwa wo jodo ni to win win to pe so mi to me.
0: I pray the Lord will do it in us.
2: Ngo de do kuro na basi to pe so mi to me.
0: I said the Lord will do it in us.
2: Ndo kuro na basi to mi ule me.
0: And then we'll see the evidence in our congregation.
2: Mi na to mo kiya lo to akun quickly mi to me.
0: We'll see the evidence in our lives and our lives will become totally different in the name of Jesus.
2: Mi na so mo kiya to pe so mi to me mo pe so mi to na so yin de popo blebu to Jesus si.
0: Let's rise up and talk to the Lord in prayer.
2: Because
0: you have been born again, you need to be born again. Talk to the Lord. All the time, I've been like I've always been doubting, like Thomas.
2: Now, Thomas.
0: Lord, I want to really believe you. The faith of our fathers standing still.
2: You say, Thomas, don't open the gate.
0: The faith of our fathers holding on still.
2: You see, Tommy, not talk about him, go glee.
0: I want to have that kind of faith also.
2: You do not think that you say, Motonko.
0: Then faith for specific experiences in the Christian life.
2: We don't know. You say, now, no, me, my Christian, it's a day, my bullet, to better Christian, it's a
0: faith for salvation.
2: You say, now, when I go.
0: Faith for being a new creature in Christ.
2: You say, now, don't meditate, you're to Christy, man.
0: Faith for holiness and righteousness.
2: You say, now, while I work for Dodoko.
0: Faith for sanctification.
2: You say, now, Lewe.
0: Faith for holding on to the promises of God and never giving up.
2: You say, I don't help but you have to let go, but not pay, man. I don't joke.
0: And Lord, I want to have a real, clear evidence I'm a child of God. The faith that gets us born again.
2: You say, no, I mean, I don't have body.
0: And then that being born again transforms us from a sinner to a saint.
2: We don't know what you mean, and be out and I'm saying, you know, don't sit there and be a merry woman.
0: From a sinner to a child of God.
2: Son, you know, don't know, maybe I'll be with you with an amen.
0: From a sinner to a person that is living a righteous life, right standing with the Lord.
2: Son, you know, don't know, you may be a peasant, they are peasant and a quick dinner, master, tend to kuna man.
0: Talk to the Lord.
2: About
0: the righteousness the Lord wants to see in the life of every child of God.
2: About
0: the sanctification after you are saved. Have you been sanctified?
2: Do
0: you have that holiness without which no man shall see the Lord? Are you following the Lord? With the heart to really serve the Lord. And you're looking at God. You're seeing him as if you're looking, you're seeing the invisible. Is a characteristic of faith evident in your life? Turned away from sin. And you refuse to be identified with the things and the people of the world. You choose to identify with the people of God. Even though people are talking negative about us, yes, you say, those are the people of God. I identify with the people of God. Have you forsaken sin in all its forms? Because you have faith in God. Because you believe in the Lord.
2: You
0: joyfully accepting the reproach of Christ. Have you fixed your mind on eternal rewards? And you do not allow the fear of man to control the decisions of your life. Because you walk as if you see the mighty one, the El Shaddai.
2: The
0: great one, the mighty one, the unconquerable
2: one.
0: Living with you and staying by you every time.
2: Now
0: to see that. We're going to have faith in the Lord, to be faithful to the Lord in all things, at all times. Trying times and difficult times.

0: Lord.
1: Mi paklona.
0: I said, praise the Lord.
1: Mi paklona.
0: Tonight is a great night.
1: Zan bato zan darode.
0: And tonight will be wonderful in Jesus' name.
1: Father,
0: in the name of Jesus,
1: I
0: thank you because I know we're here for you. And I pray tonight, O Lord, you will do great and mighty things here tonight in Jesus' name. Tonight, a night of miracles. Today, a day of miracles. This hour, an hour of miracles. Lord, I pray there be miracle for everyone. Salvation for everyone. Healing for everyone. Deliverance for everyone. You're going to break every yoke in every life. In Jesus' name. Our parents who are not here. Our brothers and sisters who are not here. Our neighbors who are not here. Somebody we're concerned about who is not here. Lord, I pray. Wherever they are, as you are touching us here, you will touch them there in Jesus' name. Let there be an explosion tonight for the blind to see, for the lame to walk, for the demonized to be released, for insane to be set free, for miracles to take place, for the sinners to be saved. Confirm your miracle power here tonight in Jesus' name. I thank you because I know you have answered. In Jesus' name we pray. And everybody said, God bless you. You can see that now. What are we looking at tonight? I come to talk to you on the hour of His power. The hour of His power. Every hour in the day is not the same. There are morning hours. There are afternoon hours. There are evening hours. There is a walking hour. There is a resting hour. There is an eating hour. There is a talking hour. There is a preaching hour, but there is the hour of His power. This hour we are now is a sacred hour. And this hour is not the same as the morning hours, as the afternoon hours, as all the other hours of this day. Brush everything aside. Overlook every other thing. And give your maximum concentration now. Because this is the hour of His power. In Matthew chapter 8, reading from verse 13. And Jesus said unto the centurion,
1: Pray away,
0: as thou hast believed, so be it unto you. Listen to this now. And the servant was healed in the self same hour.
1: Ye to ke azon de vi lo ton gbo to dire na me.
0: It was a special hour in that family.
1: E ba si o je le gbon fe to ku edo re lo me.
0: An hour that had never been in that family.
1: Kan ko ni ba o je pon to ku edo lo me pon gbede.
0: A sacred hour, a special hour, a miracle working hour.
1: E lo je wi we je de to vole tra azon ja wo ton de.
0: It was a treasured hour.
1: Eyin kan ko de kwa ku
0: edo. An hour that never seen.
1: De ma te ko mo pon to gbe to me.
0: That is this hour we are in now. The hour of his power. Matthew chapter 9. I'm reading from verse 22.
1: And
0: just showing you from the word of God. All hours of the day are not the same. This hour where you are now is not the same as other hours of this day. Matthew chapter 9. I'm reading from verse 22. But Jesus turned him about. And when he saw her, he said, daughter, be of good comfort. Thy faith has made thee whole. And the woman was made whole from that hour. That's the woman that had been sick for 12 years. There are many hours in 1 year. Many hours in 2 years. Many hours in 12 years. But all the hours of the 12 years, they were not the same as this hour. This sacred hour, this special hour, this mighty hour, all the other hours of the 12 years,
1: had
0: no record in heaven.
1: Had
0: no record in the book.
1: But
0: this particular hour had a record in heaven. A special sacred hour. That's why I am telling you, don't equate this hour we are in now with any other hour in your life. This is special.
1: And
0: it's going to bring something spectacular into your life in Jesus' name. Looks, Matthew records this special hour. Matthew chapter 15 verse
1: 28.
0: Then Jesus answered and said unto her, O woman, great is thy faith. Be
1: it
0: unto thee as thou wilt. And her daughter was made whole from that very hour. Now, do you understand? All those passages I read to you,
1: wait for them,
0: that the name of Jesus is connected with that hour. You know that the name of Jesus is not connected with every hour in your life. The hour in the bathroom, the hour at the breakfast table, the hour when you are playing, the hour when you are talking, the hour when you are strolling about. But there is an hour, there is a time, that the name of Jesus
2: Jesus
1: is
2: connected with that hour. This is that hour.

0: I can say before Christ comes, it's a time of pain. I can say before Christ comes, it's a time of poverty. And when Christ comes, that hour, that moment, when Christ comes into that pain, into that problem, into that perplexity, that hour when Christ comes will change everything. And the Lord has given us a promise. Maybe you don't understand what I mean. When I say a promise, the promises of God are heavy. It's like when you have some water in a drum, and the water is up to the brim of that bucket. I represent the water in the bucket with problem. The pain, the problem, the perplexity. That's the water in the bucket. I say, I don't want all this pain. I don't want all this perplexity. I don't want all this problem. But the water is so heavy. I cannot carry. I cannot pour it away. And then somebody introduces, he says, look at a heap of sand. And that sand, that if I pour it inside the bucket of water, what will happen to the water? Tell me. I said, what will happen to the water? You don't know. It will be poured away. Because the sand is heavier than the water. Am I right? The promise of God is heavier than your pain. The promise of God is heavier than your problem. And I'm going to throw the promise of God into that pain, that problem in your life. And it is tonight. I said it is tonight. That all the pain, all the problem, all the sickness, all the perplexity, everything will vanish away in Jesus' name. And now the power will come with the promise. Three things I'm talking about tonight. Number one, the horror of our perplexity. Number two, the hope in his promise. Now number three, the hour of his power. That's tonight. It will come and you will see and you will have in Jesus' name. Before we treat the problem, we have to explain and describe the problem. Before we remove the pain, we have to know where the pain is. Before we deal with the sickness, we have to know the magnitude of that sickness. Before we face a a challenge.
1: We have
0: to see the definition, the description of that challenge. That's why I start from number one. And I'm looking at

0: that the horror of our perplexity.
1: There
0: was somebody that had confusion. A terrible problem. He didn't know what to do until the hour of his power came. Everything that brought perplexity. Everything that brought a problem. Everything that brought the pain. Everything that brought the confusion. Everything was taken away. And tonight is your night. I said tonight is your night. Let me show you the problem. Before I demonstrate to you the power, let me describe the pain. Before I bring in the promise, let me show you where the confusion is. Before the miracle comes. In 2 Chronicles chapter 20 verse 12. Oh, our gosh.
1: Oh, do you
0: wilt thou not judge them?
1: For
0: we have no might against this great company that cometh against us. Neither know we what to do. That's the perplexity. That's the pain. That's the problem. That is the confusion. That is the horror, the terrifying situation in which he found himself. Has anything ever come to your life that you say, what am I going to do? See the height of my problem. See how big my problem is. And see how deep my sorrow is. And see the great mountain before me. And I don't know what to do. That's the thing that horrified the man. The thing that terrified the man. But don't go. If you wait, the hour of his power will come. And this horrifying situation we see now, everything will change. And all this terror of the devil in your life, tonight, in the hour of his power, everything will be rolled away. Isaiah chapter 22. I'm reading verses 4 and 5. Therefore said I, look away from me. I will weep bitterly. Have you ever come to that situation when you don't want any friend around? And you said, get away from me. My heart is full of sorrow. I'm weeping bitterly because of the challenge I have. And then in verse 5, for it is a day of trouble. It is a day of trouble. And of treading down. And of perplexity. That's the situation we're talking about. But thank God. Another chapter will come in the book of your life. Your life will not end with pain. Your life will not end with problems. A new day has come.
1: wa.
0: A new time has come.
1: Jire yoyo ko wa.
0: Perplexity, bye bye.
1: Ma gbo je zun gbede.
0: Problem, bye bye.
1: Tukale zun gbede ni
0: mi. Pain, bye bye.
1: Office zun gbede.
0: Confusion, bye bye.
1: Beulo zun gbede.
0: Weeping, bye bye.
1: Avie zun gbede.
0: I will not see you again.
1: Ma so mo gbede ba.
0: My hour has come.
1: Kameche ko wa.
0: Where are you?
1: Tiate.
0: Where are you?
1: Tiate.
0: The hour of his power. The time has come tonight. It will get to you. I said it will get to you. This night, if you've ever smiled in your life, you will smile. You will laugh. Laughter has come. Joy has come. Happiness has come. Because Jesus is here. And is going to wipe all your tears away in Jesus' name. But I'm telling you something. The people that do not allow Jesus to come into their lives, every hour will be an ordinary hour. Didn't you see the places I read to you? All the people that tasted the power of the hour, they were the people that had connection with Christ. It is Christ that brings the hour of his power into our lives. And tonight, you will make that connection. And when that connection comes, power will come. Explosion will come. Healing will come. Deliverance will come. Freedom will come. Yokes will be broken. Impossibilities will become possible. When that hour comes, mountains will move away your life. The connection between you and Christ. The connection between you and the Savior will bring that hour of power into your life. Are you getting ready? Say, I'm getting ready. Say, I'm getting ready. Do you have hope in the Lord? Yes, you have hope in the Lord. Point number two, our hope in his promise. Now, when I talk about hope, I want you to know that hopes are of different shapes and sizes. There is a little hope. There is a weak hope. There is a small hope. There is a dying hope. There is a useless hope. But there is a lively hope. A great hope. A mighty hope. That nothing can stop. That's the kind of hope you have tonight. Do you know there are people that have problems? And they don't have Christ.
1: But you know Christ.
0: They don't know Jesus. They don't know the mighty healer. They don't know the God of heaven and earth. And they're sick. And they're at the point of death. And they say, well, who knows? I can be lucky. Who knows? I believe. Who knows? I may die. It's a weak hope. That hope is not anchored in the might and the power of Jesus. That hope is not anchored on the cross of Christ. But when somebody says, because Christ lives, I will live. That's a mighty hope. Because Jesus Christ said, where two or three are gathered in my name, I will be there. I know Jesus is here. If Jesus is here, I will not die. Jesus said, whosoever shall call on my name shall be saved. Yes. I'm calling, I know. I'm going to be healed, I'm going to be saved. That's a mighty hope
1: yes.
0: in the Lord. That's a kind of hope we have tonight.
1: Tonight.
0: Because Jesus is here. That's a kind of hope we have tonight. A mighty hope. A great hope. An irresistible hope. A kind of hope that cannot fail. In Romans chapter 4 verse 18. Who against hope believed in hope. It was a hopeless situation. And yet he believed God. And he said, I hope in the Lord. It looks like a kind of situation nothing can change. But tonight, in the hour of his power, a hopeless situation will be changed. A hopeless situation condition will be changed. Tonight, wipe your tears away. Tonight, take your sorrows away. And then he tells us in that same verse 18, he says that he might become the father of many nations. According to that which was spoken, so shall thy seed be. And be not weak in faith. He considered not his own body now dead. Now when the body was going almost to the grave, about to die, about to be buried, and people said, why are you still praying? Don't you see your condition? Don't you see this is hopeless? He said, don't talk to me like that. I'm going to get well. I am going to live. And then he began to write down the things I will do when I get well. And the success I'm going to have when I get well. And the house I'm going to build when I get well. And the certificate I'm going to get when I get well. Begin to plan for your future. This sickness will not kill you. This difficulty will not take your life. This perplexity will not bury you. Begin to plan for your future. Tomorrow will be better than this day. Something good, something marvelous, something spectacular miracular. Something miraculous is coming your way right today. Your blindness will vanish away. Your lameness will vanish away. Insanity will vanish away. And then you'll go back to school.
1: You
0: say, but he cannot read anymore because his brain has turned. I'm saying that the brain will turn it back to normal tonight. And you will go back to school. And the books you are not finished reading, you go and finish and read. Because tonight there is hope in his promise. Praise the Lord, praise the Lord, praise the Lord. There is hope for your family. Tonight we're going to cancel that barrenness. That's why it says concerning Abraham. Because he was not weak in faith. Therefore, he considered not his own body now dead. When he was about 100 years old, neither yet the deadness of Sarah's womb. He staggered not at the promise of God through unbelief. He staggered not at the promise of God through unbelief. But he was strong in faith, giving glory to God and being fully persuaded that what he had promised, he was able to perform. Tonight, our God is able. Is your God able? There's a power of God here tonight. How many of you believe that? Praise the Lord. Number three. The power. Everybody shout power. Everybody shout power. The devil is running away. Your sicknesses are going. Your miracle is coming. This is the hour of his power. I'm coming to Matthew chapter 8. And I'm reading from verse 5. And when Jesus was entered into Capernaum, there came unto him a centurion beseeching him, pleading with him, asking for a favor from him. Tonight, when you make that connection with Christ, and then you plead with the Lord, you say, Lord, I am here. He will see you where you are. In verse 6, and saying, Lord, he called him Lord. You must notice that. He said, Lord, he called him Lord. If you look at Jesus as ordinary person, and you look at Jesus like your pastor in your church, if you look at Jesus like your boss in your place of work, if you look at Jesus like a king, a chief in your village, you will not get anything from him. But when you give him a special place, a special position, and you know it's the Lord of heaven and earth, it's the Lord over Satan and sickness,
1: it's
0: the Lord over the ocean and over the sea, is the Lord over your problem, over your perplexity. And you come to him with that special respect. And you make the connection. You make the connection with him as Lord. Explosion of power will take place in your life. That's what the man did. That's what the man said. And the man said, Lord, my servant lies at home sick of the palsy. Grievously tormented. And Jesus said unto him, I will come and heal him. That's the promise of the Lord. I will come. You know, if you take one step, Jesus will take 10 steps towards you. That tonight, Jesus is coming your way. I said, Jesus is coming your way. And the moment you make that connection with him, and you say, you are my Lord, I accept you as my Lord. Then in verse 8, the centurion answered and said, Lord, this person was not a primary school child. This person was not an unemployed poor man. This man was not a slave in a village. He was a centurion. He was somebody that everybody respected. And yet he called him Lord. This man knows how to make connection with Christ. If tonight you know how to make that connection, and you say, I don't worry about my position in society, I don't care about my title in the community, all the pride, all the ego I used to have, all that does not matter to me tonight. I am going to make connection with Christ. He's going to be my Lord. The moment you take that step and you make him the Lord of your life, that is the hour of his power. See what he said. He said, I am not worthy that thou shouldest come under my
1: rule,
0: but speak the word only. Speak the word only. Do you know that Jesus never wastes his words? Because anytime Jesus spoke, there'll be a release of power. You remember when he was on the cross? And those two thieves were talking. You know, he didn't say anything. This one accused, that one talked, that one replied. Jesus never spoke a word until that man said, Lord, remember me when you come to your kingdom. Then he spoke, today you'll be with me in paradise. paradise. Whenever Jesus speaks, that's the hour of his power. Tonight, he will speak to you. And then the man says, speak the word only. And my servant shall be healed. Verse 13. And Jesus said, unto him, go thy way. As thou hast believed, so be it done unto thee. He released the word. He released power. What does the Bible say? And the servant was healed. When that same hour, this is that hour, the hour of his power. Anybody wants a touch of Christ there? Anybody wants a release of power there? Anybody wants this hour to be the moment of power in your life? Praise the Lord. But you know, you must own him as Lord. You must accept him as Lord. You must receive him as Lord. Anybody there wants you to make connection with Christ? Make him Lord. Do you know that two kings will not sit on the same throne at the same time? Do you know Christ will not sit with Satan in any heart? Christ will not sit with any idol in any room. If there's any idol in your house, immediately you get back home. You take it and throw it away. If there is any waistband on your waist, immediately you leave this place, you remove it and throw it away. If there's any juju ring in your hand, today that you are inviting Christ to be Lord and King over your life and your soul, that juju ring, you remove it and throw it away. If there is any traditional medicine that you have gotten from the evil spirit, familiar spirit, you will reject everything tonight because you are making connection with Christ as Lord. Are you ready for the connection? I said, are you ready for the connection? Let me hear yes. Praise the Lord. Bow your head and close your eyes. And then you tell the Lord now, to say, Lord, say that, Lord, I come to you. And I say, sin will not be my Lord. Satan will not be my controller. Tradition will not be my leader. I reject all my sins. I confess all my sins. Lord, take my sins away. Forgive me. Cleanse me. Change my life. In Jesus' name. Amen. I'm going to pray for you now. Almighty God, we bless your name for all those who have come to make this connection with Christ. They have left their sins. They They have left Satan and witchcraft and tradition and evil, and they come unto Christ to receive Jesus as their Savior and as their Lord. They are making the connection with Christ now by faith. I pray, Lord, forgive them in Jesus' name. Break the power of sin in their lives. Give them peace in their hearts. I pray, Lord, you write their names in the book of life. Release your power into their lives right now. Let them be able to live a new life in Jesus' name. I thank you because I know you have answered. In Jesus' name we pray. And everybody said, Amen. Amen. Praise the Lord. Everybody has said, praise the Lord. Are you expecting tonight? I said, are you expecting tonight? The hour of His power. And as that power comes to you, there will be an explosion of miracle in your life in Jesus' name. Are you getting ready? Father, in the name of Jesus, I thank you because that name will never fail. I thank you because that power will never fail. I thank you because this is that hour of your power. And tonight, Lord, I pray you send forth your power in Jesus' name. I pray tonight there will be spectacular miracle. I pray tonight mountains will move away. I pray tonight incurable diseases will be healed. I pray that every attack, every affliction, every oppression of the enemy of the devil will be broken in Jesus' name. Right now, in the name of Jesus, in the power of the Holy Spirit, Lord, by the authority you have given an anointing that breaks the yoke, I release your power upon your people tonight in Jesus' name. That insanity, that mental problem, I command you, come out in Jesus' name. Demonic oppression, demonic affliction, demonic attack, I command you be broken in Jesus' name. The curse, the yoke in that life, I break that curse. I destroy that yoke. I remove that sin in Jesus' name. That incurable disease, I pray, healing will come to you right now. Whatever the name of that incurable disease, I command you, be healed in Jesus' name. I pray that the healing touch of the Lord will come to you now. Yokes are broken. Sicknesses are healed. Mountains are removed. Lord, touch everyone right now in Jesus' name. Thank you, Lord, because I know it is done. I know it is done. In Jesus' name we pray. And everybody said,

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1: Let us pray. Our Father, we thank you for the decision we have taken that we want to go through with you. And we are praying that as many of us have come into the kingdom of God, we'll continue with you to the end in Jesus' name. In a time of problem, in a time of difficulty, in a time of temptation, we pray that your grace will see us through in Jesus' name. And we're asking that every one of us that have come into the kingdom, none of us will be missing on that final day in Jesus' name. Keep us on the decision we have taken, O Lord. Help us to stay through and to go through with you. In Jesus' name we pray. We are very grateful to the Lord for our coming to this service. There are a lot of us that the Lord called into renewal of our faith, renewal of our commitment unto the Lord. There have been those of us who came to know the Lord for the first time. We turned away from sin, we turned away from the works of the flesh, and we came to know the Lord as our Lord and personal Savior. And we decided at that time we now want to live for the Lord. And here we are together today. We need to encourage one another in the Lord. And that's the reason I'm bringing this message to you, following the Lord till the end. Following the Lord till the end. It's a wonderful thing to rise up and say we are following the Lord. He himself has called us to follow him. He says, follow me and I will make you fishers of men. But he doesn't want that to be a temporary decision. He doesn't want it to be a decision of a moment. He wants that decision to be a decision of following him till the very end. He wants us to just look at him as he's going before us, the captain of our salvation, and to follow through and to go on until the very time of the end. It will mean that we follow up that decision with a determination, a dedication, a consecration to the Lord, a yielding, a surrender to the Lord, leaning upon the Lord, depending upon the grace of God, trusting his unchanging promises, sitting or depending upon the power of the Lord, having a fixed purpose of heart, that we have started with the Lord, we want to continue with the Lord, following the Lord till the end. Psalm 57, reading from verse 5 to verse 11. The psalmist here reflects the condition and the decision of every heart present here in the service today. First of all, he's exalting the name of the Lord. He's giving glory to God because of the goodness, because of the great thing he has done. Then he looks at the past and he looks at what the enemy of his soul had determined they wanted to do, but the Lord had delivered him. Then he makes mention of the fixed purpose of heart to continue to follow the law. Then he calls upon himself to awake and to begin to glorify and praise the name of the Lord. He reminds himself, he testifies to other people that the mercy of the Lord is great. He goes back to where he started to exalt the name of the Lord. Let's look at it together, Psalm 57 verse 5.
2: Psalm 57 verse 5.
1: Be thou exalted, O God, above the heavens, let thy glory be above all the earth.
2: It says
1: they have prepared a net for my steps. My soul is bowed down. They have digged a pit before me, into the midst whereof they are falling themselves. My heart speaks to God. My heart speaks, I will sing and give praise. Awake up my glory, awake up tree and herb. I myself will awake early. I will praise thee, O Lord, among the people. I will sing unto thee among the nations. For thy mercy is great unto the heavens and thy truth unto the clouds. What he said in verse 5, he wants to say it in verse 11 again. Be thou exalted, O God, above the heavens, let thy glory be above all the earth. You can see that the psalmist here is coming with praise. Number 2, he talked about the problem of the past. 3, he talked about the protection of the Lord. But then the climax of it, number 4, he talked about the purpose of her to follow the Lord till the very end. About the praise of the Lord, he said, be thou exalted, O God, above the heavens. He looked at the wonderful things the Lord had done. He looked at the miracle that the Lord had performed. He looked at the great deliverances the Lord had given. He looked at the majesty of the glory of God. He looked at the power of God that will never fail. He surveyed all the heavens and all the earth, and he saw the creative power of a living God. He looked at all the kings and all the exalted people on earth, and he saw that our God is greater. That made him to burst out in praise. He said, be thou exalted, O God, above all the heavens. He said, your glory, they are above all the earth. You can see that in verse 9, he's saying, I will praise thee, O Lord, among the people. Verse 10 is praising the Lord because the mercy of the Lord is great unto the heaven. He cannot forget the necessity of exalting the Lord, be thou exalted, O God, above the heaven. And while he was praising the Lord, remember the problem that people tried to create for him. They wanted to destroy his life. Why it not for the power of God? Why it not for the goodness of God? He said in verse 6, they have prepared a net for my steps. He said my soul was bowed down. He looked at the activities of the messengers of Satan. He said they have digged a pit before me. But then he now sees the protection of the Lord, the preservation in the Lord. He said, into that same pit that they dug for me, they themselves are falling therein. And now he comes up the purpose of heart. He said, my heart is fixed, O God. My heart is fixed. He said, I've decided to follow you, and I'm repeating that decision and dedication and consecration. My heart is fixed, O God. My heart is fixed. He said, when I look at all the things you've done for me, my heart is fixed, oh God, my heart is fixed. When I see the way you have dealt with my enemy, my heart is fixed, oh God, my heart is fixed. When I look at the manifestation of your power, when I see what you have done, when I see that power as of old, when I see that you are the unchanging God, that moves me to come to you to tell you, my God, my heart is fixed, oh God, my heart is fixed. When I see the things you have done for me recently, when I see my relatives you have saved, when I see my invitees that you have converted, when I see the people I'm following up, and I see the joy of salvation in them, and I see them bubbling with the heart to follow the Lord, even myself, an old convert, my heart is fixed, oh God, my heart is fixed. And now I will sing, I will give glory. The psalmist never left that fixation of the soul and of the heart. Always he was reminding the Lord. After some psalms again, he will say, Lord, you remember what I said before? My heart is fixed, oh God. My heart is fixed. It's reminding us that as you come to another chapter of your life, you come to another week of your life, you come to another moment, another era of your life. What you have said before and what you are saying today, what you will still tell the Lord, say that your heart is fixed to follow him to the very end. Look at it again in Psalm 108 verse 1. He said, oh God, my heart is fixed, I will sing and give praise, even with my glory. He said, oh Lord, I'm still repeating the dedication, the consecration, the absolute yieldedness, the surrender, the purpose of what I manifested before. I'm still repeating everything, oh God. My heart is peace. He said, I even bring my glory. I bring my beauty. I bring my talent. I bring the good things of my life. I bring the joy of my life. The possession of my life. The things that people see in my life, and they look at me as a privileged man, a privileged woman. The things I used to brag with when I was in the world, my physical beauty, my talent, my gift, and the things I have, that the people refer to me as a glorious fellow. He said, I will sing and I will give praise even with my glory. He said, all that I have now is for the glory of the Lord, for the praise of the Lord, for the exaltation of the Lord. I'm now going to be praising the Lord. I'm going to be serving the Lord with everything I have, with everything I am. I told you the psalmist never stopped telling the Lord that his heart was very fixed on the Lord. In Psalm 112. And we're reading from verses 6 and 7. Surely he shall not be moved forever. The righteous shall be in everlasting remembrance. In verse 7, he shall not be afraid of evil tidings. His heart is fixed, trusting in the Lord. There will be people that will come and tell you negative things. And they will tell you what's the matter with you. A new church. A living church. A Bible church. A holiness church. And then they begin to tell some lies from the devil. They know that the other members are not in there with you to defend the church or to defend the word of God. They know that you are a newcomer. They know you know you are a new convert. They know you don't know anything about the place you have come. And so they'll begin to tell us some evil tidings. They say that new place you have come. If you know what you are getting to, you will never go there. And if you begin to tell them testimony, they say, I don't believe all that you are talking about. And they begin to tell some funny things you have never heard. And it's a lie of the devil. But as you look at verse 7, it says, he shall not be afraid of evil tidings. All the bad stories that the messengers of Satan may tell, telling the lie of the devil, you new convert, you child of God, and you old timer, you know that that's the devil talking. You'll brush them aside. You'll say, my heart is fixed. I'm still trusting in the Lord. You can see this man saying it three times over. Three different times and three different chapters. His heart speaks to follow the Lord till the very end. And I believe that is a very purpose and decision of your heart and life. You want to follow the Lord till the very end. God will give you the grace. God will support you. He will meet all the need of your life. Now, to make that a possibility, there are three things you are going to think about. They're very, very simple things. And these three things are very essential for your life and for my life. Number one, living by faith. You see, that's how we're going to follow the Lord till the end. You got saved by faith. You will remain in that salvation by faith. You came in by faith. You will continue by faith. You belong to the Lord now by faith. You will remain in the Lord by faith. Number one is living by faith. The Christian life will be very, very simple and easy for you. If you will not live by your own strength, if you will not struggle by yourself, if you will not try to overcome your difficulties in your own strength, if you will not reason that I will try, I will struggle, struggle. I will endeavor. If you just leave yourself in the arms of the Lord, get into the boat of the Lord and rest in the arms of Jesus and just live by faith. Number two, learning of Christ. You see, when you come to the kingdom of God, it's like you have come to a school, and there are a lot of things to learn, and the greatest thing you can learn is by looking at Jesus Christ. Every time in your Christian life, you look at Jesus Christ. When you open the Bible, you look for Jesus Christ. When there is anything happening around you, you look at Christ and see what Christ has done in that same situation, and you learn of what Christ will do, and you follow after Christ, what Christ is doing. And so, as we are now in the kingdom of God, and you want to follow the Lord till the very end, the secret of following the Lord till the very end is learning of Christ. Number three, it's simple, loving the Lord. You know, if you are going to really follow until the very end, the first love, the first affection, the embracing that you gave to the Lord, that's how you are to continue with the Lord. Just loving the Lord anytime, anywhere in your life, any place you find yourself, just find time to love the Lord. Don't allow the programs of the world to go on for a long time without going back to your closet and just saying, Lord Jesus, I just love you.

0: The joy of the Lord that I have. The goodness of the Lord in my life.
1: It's
0: the greatest thing that ever happens to me. You are the lover of my soul. I love you. All my heart, all my soul, all my mind. And I love everything that is coming from you. 3 points on how to follow the Lord till the end. Living by faith, learning of Christ, loving the Lord. Let's look at number one. We want to live by faith. In Hebrews chapter 10, reading from verse 38. Hebrews chapter 10, verse 38. Now the just shall live by faith. But if any man draw back, my soul shall have no pleasure in him. We live by faith. Those who backslide, they backslide in unbelief. When they do not continue to look at the face of the Lord, when they do not continue to behold the glory of Christ, when they do not continue listening to the voice of the Lord, when they do not continue to hear the song coming from heaven, the song coming from heaven, they do not continue to listen, and then they become unbelieving. That's why they look back. That's why they draw back. But when we keep on looking at the face of Jesus, when we continue hearing his reassuring word, when we know that he that took us away from the world will keep us in the kingdom, when we remember that the one that forgave our sin is the one that will help us to continue living a righteous life,
1: when
0: we keep on living by faith, we keep on trusting in him, we keep on leaning upon him, we keep on resting in him, we keep on having confidence in him, we keep on telling him, you are my savior, you are the solution to all my problems. And every step we are taking in life, every movement we are making in life, we are living by faith. Then in verse 39 it says, but we are not of them that draw back unto perdition. Are you among the people that draw back unto perdition? No, you are not one of them. But we are of them that believe to the saving of the soul. I want to remind you that you got saved by grace through faith. And that same faith will carry you to the end of life. Don't you remember when you were born into this world? You started drinking water. And then when you started drinking the water, then it kept your life. Don't you remember? Every day of your life, the water you started drinking, you have kept on drinking that same water. And as
1: we
0: have taken of the water of life, you have taken it in by faith. Every day of your life, you
1: will
0: be taking in that water of life. And it is a faith by which you are following the Lord. We get saved by faith and we keep saved through faith. The devil will try to bring doubt in your mind. That's a natural thing. The devil will try to say, are you really born again? A person like you, do you think you are in the kingdom of God now? Do you think that all your sins have been forgiven? Remember how you got saved? You believed in your heart, you confessed with your mouth. Now I'm a child of God. Are you going to keep saved? You keep on believing in your heart and confessing with your mouth. That Jesus is my Savior. That Jesus is my Lord.

0: I have left the world, I'm in the kingdom of God. By grace, I have been saved. By grace, I'm going to continue to remain saved. Ephesians chapter 2 and verse 8. Ephesians chapter 2 and verse 8. For by grace are you saved through faith, and that not of yourself, it is a gift of God. Hold on to that faith. Always believe the Lord. And the Lord is not going to forsake you. He's not going to cast you away. In 2 Corinthians chapter 5, reading from verse 7. For we walk by faith and not by sight. That's how we walk. We take every step in faith. Every step in faith. Doubt comes, we brush that aside. The devil tries to blackmail the Lord and he says, the Lord is not very good. The Lord is not going to bless you. The Lord is not doing this. The Lord is not doing that. The Lord is very slow. You brush all the utterances of the devil aside and you keep on taking every step, every day, walking by faith, walking by faith, walking by faith. Persecution may come. The people that loved you before, smiling to you, helping you before, now you have become a Christian, you are a child of God, and you are coming to a living church, a Bible believing church, those people may say, we are not happy with the step you have taken. They had been helping you before.
1: You are looking over there.
0: But now you say, can you give me something there?
1: But if you are a baby,
0: since you say you have gone with Jesus, go and ask Jesus. Don't let that discourage you. You walk by faith. If they say that you should go back to Jesus, what a challenge. That's challenging you to go back to the Lord and to believe in the Lord, and God will provide for all your life, all the things in your life in Jesus' name. And so we walk by faith and not by sight. The life we live by the faith in the Son of God. In Galatians chapter 2, reading from verse 20, it says, I am crucified with Christ. Nevertheless, I live. What does that mean? I'm crucified with Christ. It means now I am identified with Christ. The way the people of the world hated Christ, that same way they are going to hate me. He did well, they hated him. He preached to them, they hated him. He loved them, they hated him. He provided for them, they hated him. Because they were sinners. Sinners don't love any spiritually good thing. That's why they crucified him. And he says, I belong to Christ now. Therefore, I am identified with Christ. I am crucified with Christ. The way they persecuted him, they persecute me. If they do anything negative to you, you realize why they're doing that. It's because you now belong to Christ and they're treating you the same way they treated the Lord. I am crucified with Christ. Nevertheless, I live. Their insult has not killed me. They will look down on you as if you are not a human being. That will not kill you. Nevertheless, I live. They will relegate you to the background as if you are no more a human being. That doesn't matter. I am crucified with Christ. Nevertheless, I live. They may try to even isolate you as they
2: isolated Christ on the cross. I am crucified with Christ, nevertheless I live. Yet not I, but Christ liveth in me. And the life which I now live in the flesh, I live by the faith, that's the word, I live by the faith of the Son of God who loved me and gave himself for me. Now you see that we are to live by faith. Look at Hebrews chapter 13 verse 7. Hebrews chapter 13 verse 7. Remember them which have the rule over you, who have spoken to you the word of God, whose faith follow, considering the end of their conversation. Those of us who have been believers for a long time, you know, we have leaders. God has been so wonderful to us. He has given us leaders. And thank God he gives us leaders who themselves are walking by faith. We have leaders who are walking by faith in their family life. They are walking by faith in their day-to-day secular world. They do not live by bribe and fraud. They do not live on kickback. Thank God we have leaders here who are living by faith in their place of work, and they know that it is not bribery and corruption that will make them to be rich, but God will supply all their need according to his riches in glory by Christ Jesus. And he's telling us members in the church, you know your leaders. You know by the grace of God, the faith of the word of God in their lives. You know they are walking step by step in faith. He says, whose faith follow. Now for those of us who have just come into the kingdom, no doubt you have been seeing some people that have been coming to you. And they say, we have come to you to rejoice with you because of the new life you have in Christ now. And then they open the Bible with you. And they look at all the things they want to study with you. And you have the package in your hand, they have it in their hand. And while they are talking, in the midst of their message and discussion with you, they begin to give their testimony. When they came to the Lord some years ago, when they endured persecution some years ago, and how the Lord helped them, and how the Lord gave them the faith, and they are still standing today. How the Lord led them through the storm and through the wind and through the stormy sea. How the Lord had now made everything to be alright in their lives. He says, remember them who have spoken the word of God to you, as they have come to share with you in a discipleship and follower. Says now, whose faith follow? As these people are testifying to you that they have been living by faith, you do the same thing like them and live by faith. That's how to follow the Lord till the very end. Now I go to point number two. Learning of Christ. Actually, the greatest thing you will learn as to come to the kingdom of God, it's what you learn of Christ. I told you earlier that every moment of the way you keep on looking at Christ. And when you read the scripture, you will be looking for Christ. Because all the lessons you are going to learn, you learn from Christ. And it is as you learn from Christ, you You'll be walking consistently in the way of the Lord. You'll be looking at the example of Christ. You'll be conforming your life to the life of Christ. Look at Matthew chapter 11. Matthew chapter 11 from verse 28. It says, come unto me all ye that labor and are heavy laden, and I will give you rest. If you are born again, that's what you have done already. You remember the retreat time? The altar call was made after the message. And you came forward, you raised up your hand, you gave your life to the Lord. You came to the Lord. Come unto me all ye that labor and are heavy laden, and I will give you rest. Now that you have come, what next? What are you to do again? What's the next thing you are now to practice? What's the next lesson the Lord has for you? What's the next commandment the Lord is telling you? Look at it in verse 29. Take my yoke upon you and learn of me. Take my yoke upon you and learn of me. For I am meek and lowly in heart, and ye shall find rest unto your soul. As you come to the kingdom of God, before you were born again, you have been hearing the name Jesus. Before you even started going to church, you were hearing the name Jesus. What does that name mean? What does that name stand for? A person that bore that name, who was he? Where did he come from? What has he come to do? What did he do on the cross? What has he done for you? What's the relationship between you and me? What's he willing to do for you? Does he have for you? What example does he have for you? It is now, as you come to the kingdom of God, you begin to learn of Christ. And it's the greatest lesson you will ever learn. Because the Old Testament talks about him. The New Testament talks about him. Every page of scripture talks about him. And prophetic language in the New Testament revelation talks about him. And you need to come into the kingdom and now begin to learn of Christ. Do you know that even after you become a Christian for many, many, many years, you will still keep on learning of Christ? If you have been with us, you are an old member of the church, and you have been born again for 10 years, you have been born again for 15 years or more, you know that right now we're studying from the epistle to the Hebrews in our Monday Bible study. And you see, as we started the epistle to the Hebrews, we're still learning of Christ. You remember in chapter 1, we're learning about Christ. You remember in chapter 2, we're learning about Christ. You remember in chapter 3, still learning about Christ. You remember chapter 4, we're still learning about Christ. You will know chapter 5, we're still learning about Christ, the one that's a priest forever, after the order of Melchizedek. In chapter 6, we're still learning about Christ. And you know John the Beloved? He was with the Lord Jesus Christ. He looked at the Lord Jesus Christ. He leaned on the bosom of Jesus Christ. He was there when Jesus Christ was crucified. He saw when Jesus rose from the dead. He saw the Lord on the day of his ascension to heaven. Many, many years later, more than 30 years, more than 40 years, more than 60 years, he was in the Isle of Patmos. And then he saw Jesus Christ. And he saw the glory of the Lord. And the majesty of the Lord. When he saw the Lord like this, he fell fell down as if he was dead. And the Lord raised him up. And then the Lord said, I'm going to send seven lessons to the seven churches in Asia Minor. After 60 years of following the Lord, John the Beloved had not finished the syllabus of learning of Christ. And as you come into the kingdom of God, are you going to follow the Lord till the end? You keep on learning of Christ. And as you learn about Christ, and you learn of Christ, it says, I'm meek and lowly of heart, and you shall find rest to your soul.
3: He said,
2: for my yoke is easy. The people that have not learned of Christ, they say the Christian life is difficult. The people that do not know the Lord deeply, they say that the yoke of the Lord is hard and harsh. They say, I don't know whether I can endure, I don't know whether I can move on, I don't know whether I can remain in that church, I don't know whether I can worship with deeper life because I think the yoke is hard. They say holiness is hard. They say overcoming temptation is hard. They say enduring persecution is hard. They say depending upon the Lord and praying and depending upon faith alone is hard. They have not learned of Christ. They don't know how it is to walk upon the stormy sea when you are looking at Christ. They don't know how to distribute five loaves and two small fishes unto 5,000 very easily when you are looking at Christ. They don't know how to walk on all the power of Satan and demons and to tread upon the lion and the adder in the name of the Lord, in the power of the Lord, and do it very easily and see Satan fall when you are looking on Christ. To them everything is hard.
3: They
2: don't know how to overcome the temptation of the devil. They don't know how easy it is to silence the devil and say, get behind me, Satan, for thou will worship the Lord and only the Lord. They don't know how simple that is because they are not learning of Christ. And so they are going about with a sorry story. They
3: are
2: going about with a gloomy story.
3: Ah,
2: they say it's difficult to overcome temptation. It's difficult to get healed when you are sick. It's difficult to pray and have answers to your prayer. It's difficult to live a holy life. To them, they are struggling. They find everything difficult.
3: But
2: if you learn of Christ, it says, take my yoke upon you and learn of me. It says, my yoke is easy and my burden is light. It is very easy to follow the Lord. And the Lord will give you the grace. The Lord will bless your life. In John chapter 13, reading from verse 15. John chapter 13, verse 15. For I have given you an example that you should do as I have done unto you. The lessons we learn from Christ are practical lessons. He has given us an example that we shall follow as he has done. He lived a humble life, he lived a meek life. We are to follow that example. A life separated from sin, we are to follow that example. A life separated from the world and worldliness, we are to follow that example. He lived a life in submission to the Father, we are to follow that example. He lived a life of obedience to the word of the Father, we are to follow that example. In Philippians chapter 2, Philippians chapter 2. From verse 3. All through to verse 5. Let nothing be done through strife or vain glory, but in lowliness of mind, let each esteem others better than themselves, look not every man on his own things, but every man also on the things of others. Let this mind be in you, which was also in Christ Jesus. You're learning of Christ, and then you have the mind of Christ in you. And he says you must not do anything by vain glory or by strife. The kingdom of God is different from the kingdom of the world. The kingdom of light is different from the kingdom of darkness. Those in the kingdom of darkness and the kingdom of the world, they get everything by struggling, by fighting, by pushing down the other fellow, and by treading upon other fellows so they can have their
1: way.
2: Those of us in the light will esteem others better than ourselves. We respect other people. We love other people. We appreciate other people. We're willing to learn from what is happening to other people. We don't brag, we don't manifest pride. We don't push down other people and walk on other people. We don't tell other people to go to places and go to pieces, want to have our own way. We don't do that in the kingdom of God. We honor one another. We respect one another. And it says, let each esteem other better than themselves. Our language is a language of humility. It's a language of honor and respect to other brothers and sisters in the kingdom of God. We don't shout on one another. We don't bully on one another. Act like taskmaster, tyrant, Pharaoh, Nebuchadnezzar, Herod, and other children of God. We just live quiet life, peaceable life, a loving life, a life that makes other people want to live with us. In verse 4 it says, look not every man on his own things, but every man on the things of others. That means we are not selfish. We're looking for the good, and we're looking for the promotion and progress of the other person.
1: Let this mind be in you,
2: which was also in Christ Jesus. It says, have the mind of Christ in you. Point number 3 is loving the Lord. You see, that's what the Lord is calling us to. He has shown his own love to us. That's how we are born again. Look at John chapter 3 and verse 16. Without his love, we would have been lost forever. Without his love, our sins will not have been forgiven. Without his love, he will not have died for us on the cross of
1: Calvary.
2: In John chapter 3 verse 16, for God so loved the world that he gave his only begotten son, that whosoever believeth in him shall not perish but have everlasting life. You see what the Lord has done for us. He has manifested his love for us. And he has given the greatest thing we could ever have from the Lord. Not on the basis of marriage. Not because we have done well. Not because we are so good. But because God himself, in his love, he just decided to forgive us and bring us into the kingdom. And that is the same thing we're going to do. He loved us, now we're to love him. That's what we're to do to the end of our life. That's what it means to follow the Lord till the end. In 1 John chapter 4. 1st epistle of John chapter 4. Verse 19. We love him because he first loved
1: us.
2: Every time you are about to grow cold in your love, remember he first loved you. Every time you are about to grow cold in your love, look at Calvary again. Visualize Calvary again. See how they whipped Jesus. You look at the whipped he was tried. Look at they put the crown of thorns upon his head. Look how he carried the cross. Look how he fell down before the beneath and the weight and the load of the cross. And ask yourself, why did Jesus suffer like this? And remember the answer, all that he did for you. See him on the cross of
1: Calvary
2: crying out, my God, why have you forsaken me? See him with blood all over his body. See how they threw the spear at his side. Ask yourself, why did my Lord suffer like this? And remember that says love for you. The expression of his love for you. He had to bear the punishment of your sin. And then remember, you must not allow any discouragement. You must not stop loving the Lord. Because see all that he has done. Because he loved you like that, now you need to love him much more. We love him because he first loved
1: me.
2: In John Gospel according to Saint John chapter 14 verse 15. If you love me, keep my commandments. You realize now what you have to do every day? Just love the Lord. And as you love the Lord, you will do whatever you want. You never want to make somebody you love unhappy. You don't want to bring grief or sadness or sorrow to the heart of somebody you love. You love the Lord so much now because he has brought you to the kingdom. You will not want to do anything that will bring sorrow to his heart. That's why you want to keep the commandments of the Lord. Your old friends will come and say, won't you smoke again? Well, if I do that, the Lord will be so unhappy. Won't you come and drink with us again and even get drunk? Oh, the Lord will be so unhappy for me to put his name in the Lord and get drunk and be like an unbeliever. They are making fun and they are making jests and they are calling the name of the Lord in vain. And I say, have you forgotten how you used to do it? Why don't you join us? I can't do that again. I don't want to make my Lord unhappy.
1: They begin to
2: tell the dirty jokes and the dirty stories and they expect you to laugh and join with them and say it to them. You say, no, I can't do that again. My Lord will be so unhappy about that. The Lord is calling on upon us that we need to love him. Loving the Lord with all your heart, all your soul, and all your mind. There are many of us here who have known the Lord for a long time. There are many of us here who are not new converts, who are not newcomers into the kingdom of God. And you may be making the Lord unhappy in your life. You may be causing sorrow in the heart of the Lord. Because the greatest thing you can do to cause sorrow in the heart of the Lord is to withdraw your love from the Lord. It's just to make you just frown your face against the Lord. Just to tell the Lord, I don't want to love you anymore. I've loved you too much. I've heard your word too much. I've read the Bible too much. I've been praying to you too much. I've been very sensitive to your call too much. I'm going to withdraw my love from you. That's a sin that can drive a nail into the hand of the Lord, into the heart of the Lord again. And the Lord is calling those of us who have known the Lord for a long time too. He says, I'm so unhappy because you have left your first love. In John chapter 21, John chapter 21, reading from verse 15. So when they are dying, Jesus said to Simon Peter, Simon, son of Jonas, lovest thou me more than these? And he says unto him, yea, Lord, thou knowest that I love thee. He says unto him, feed my lambs.
1: The
2: Lord is not happy when you make fishing and your nets to replace the work of God and the service of the Lord in your life. There are lambs to be fed. There are lambs, the lambs of God, the lambs to be fed. There are new converts to follow up. There are people that need to know the basic principles of the Bible doctrine. And you are the Peter, you are the Simon, to go to them and feed the lambs. But you are back to your fishing. You are back to your trading. You are back to the activities. And you have left the lambs of the Lord. You have said, I go a fishing. And the Lord is very sorrowful. Are you not going to follow the Lord till the end? Are you not going to have a part in the world? Are you not going to do the will of God till the very end? Are you not going to work for the Lord till you are tired? Are you not going to work today more than you worked yesterday? Are you not going to run for the Lord faster than you ran before the retreat? Are you not going to spend and be spent in discipleship more than before they became disciples? Why do you go fishing when the lambs are waiting for you to feed them? Why do you neglect the work of the Lord? Why don't you follow up on the people you invited to the retreat? All the lessons you need to go through, the people that just gave their lives to the Lord, what are you doing about them? Do you love me more than these? Do you love me more than the fishing? Do you love me more than your tailoring? Do you love me more than your marketing? Do you love me more than all your selling and buying? Do you love me more than your education? Do you love me more than all the overtime work you are doing? Simon, you are that Simon the Lord is calling upon today. Lovest thou me more than all these? He said, yes, Lord, thou knowest that I love thee. He said, if you love me, show it. Demonstrate it. Feed my lamb. In verse 16, he said to him again the second time, Simon, son of Jonas, lovest thou me? Lovest thou me? No comparison now, whether you love me more than that or more than anything. Lovest thou me? Am I number one in your life? Am I the crown of your life? Am I the center of your life? Am I the only personality in your life? Am I the only one in your life? Am I the joy of your life? Am I the glory of your life? Am I the concentration of your life? Lovest thou me? Lovest thou me? And then he said, "Yea, Lord, you know that I love you." He said, "If that is the case, feed my sheep." Feed the lambs, the new converts. Feed the sheep, the people who came to the Lord before. In verse 17, he says unto him the third time, "Simon, son of Jonas, lovest thou me?" Peter was grieved before him because he said to him the third time, "Lovest thou me?" And he said unto him now, he said unto him, "Lord, thou knowest all things, thou knowest that I love thee." And Jesus said, "Feed my
0: sheep."
2: And you see here, the Lord asking the third time. And the Lord is still also asking you. Do you love me? If you love me, get involved. Don't fold your hand. Don't stay on the fence. Don't leave it to the few, the rest of the people. Get involved and do the follow-up. Don't be comparing yourself with other people. I'm the only one that is jumping up and down, running up and down. I'm the only one that is doing this and doing that. I'm not the only worker in the church. I'm not the only full-time worker in the church. I'm not the only laborer in the kingdom of God. I'm not the only preacher. I'm not the only minister. What's your concern with comparing yourself with other people? You just love the Lord and don't worry what others are doing. Look at verse 20. And then Peter, turning about, said the disciple whom Jesus loved, following. He saw John the beloved. Following. In verse 21. Peter, seeing him, said to Jesus, "Lord, what shall this man do?" Am I the only one that will do it? I'm following up three converts. I go to that place. Look at that women rep. Look at that zona leader. Look at that coordinator. What are they doing? Am I the only one that will do everything? And Peter said to Jesus, "Lord, what shall this man do?" Verse 22. Jesus says unto him, "If I will that he tarry till I come, what's that to thee? Follow thou me." You want to follow the Lord till the end? I ask you, do you want to follow the Lord till the end? Then live by faith. Then learn of Christ. Then love the Lord. And obey the word of the Lord. Do the work of the Lord. Be prayerful in your life. Keep on looking to the Lord Jesus Christ. Every step you take in your life, take that step in following the Lord. And the Lord will never leave you. The Lord will never forsake you. And when the trumpet shalls sound, when the saints of God shall be gathered together up on high, you will be there.
0: And
2: I will be there. We will be there together. We will rejoice ever with the Lord. Why don't you stand up and promise the Lord, "My heart is fixed, O God, my heart is fixed. My heart is fixed, O Lord, my heart is fixed. I will sing, I will praise you with all my glory. I will not allow anything to come between me and the Lord. I will serve the Lord. I will follow the Lord. I will be living by faith. I'll be looking at the Lord Jesus Christ. And as I look at the Lord Jesus Christ, then I will be following after his footsteps. Tell the Lord, "You children, don't run out now. Stay there and pray and tell the Lord. Adults, let us love the Lord. You have come to know the Lord. Promise the Lord you will follow the Lord till the very end of your life. Nothing will drive me back. Persecution will not drive me back. Temptation will not drive me back. The need of life will not drive me back. No job will not drive me back. The misunderstanding of people will not drive me back. The deception of Satan will not drive me back. The lie of backsliders will not drive me back. The tiredness of the journey will not drive me back. The climbing of the mountain will not drive me back. The labor in the service will not drive me back. It's a joy to serve my Lord. It's a joy to serve my Lord. It's a joy to follow the Lord. His yoke is easy. His burden is light. I'm going to live by faith. I'm going to learn of Christ. I am going to love the Lord. All my life. All my life. All my life. All my life. I will never go back. I will never turn back. I will keep on loving the Lord, loving the Lord, loving the Lord. And the more I grow in the Lord, the higher I go in the Lord, the more I will be loving the Lord, the more I will be learning of Christ, the more I will be living by faith. Whatever people say, whatever people do, will not lessen my love for the Lord. Pray and tell the Lord to grant you more grace. To love Him more. To serve Him more. To follow Him more. Not to allow any discouragement in your life. To dedicate your life to the Lord more. To consecrate your life to the Lord more. Live by faith. Learn of Christ. Love the Lord.

0: Praise the Lord.
1: Ni paklo na.
0: Rise up as we pray together.
1: Fonda for me.
0: We thank you and we bless your name for bringing us to this covenant service of this year.
1: Oto loto mindo pana mingemi afinati sen alenuwe emetan.
0: Lord, we pray everything you have for us this year, nothing will miss us in Jesus' name.
1: Lono emito de akuru nwe miula otle na mito we me emana bomingo to Jesu ni kome.
0: We ask King Lord that you give us a heart that will seek after you.
1: Kunami ayehade na to din.
0: And as we seek after you, then all your promises will be yes and amen for all your people in Jesus' name.
1: We na minato dindiwe pagbetole kuna mwe kuni chepo na yokotole to Jesu ni kome.
0: As we bring your word to us today, the word that leads to abundance of blessing.
1: Dear, in koto ami detwe bena donatu gege wa na mi.
0: We pray, O Lord, that we'll hear the word. Accept the word. Believe the word. And covenant to live by the word in Jesus' name.
1: And we
0: have the assurance in your word that if we be willing and obedient, we shall eat the good of the land. And this will be the time for us that will eat the good of the land in Jesus' name. Bless your people all over today. And let the people give glory to you. In Jesus' name we pray. This month we'll be having our covenant service.
1: And
0: now today I want to share a secret with you. Are you ready? The secret of supernatural supply in times like these. In times like these, the economy is down. In times like these, the banks don't know what to do. In times like these, when people are fearing they might lose their jobs. In times like these, when they want to slash some of the salaries. In times like these, when work and when employment is scarce. In times like these, when people are very fearful of what will be in the future.
1: I
0: want to share the secret of supernatural supply in times like these. We're looking at John chapter 2. I'm reading from verse 1. And a certain day there was a marriage in Cana of Galilee. And the mother of Jesus was there. And both Jesus was called and his disciples to the marriage. By the way, those who just got married, wouldn't it be wonderful for you to invite Jesus into that home? The man is born again, the woman is born again, and then you covenant together that Jesus Christ will be the very center of this new nucleus family that has just begun. Because you do not know what will happen on the second day of that marriage, on the second week, second month, second year of that marriage, bring Jesus in. And
1: to nate jesu ni bi okwe gbe.
0: And let Jesus be the director, the controller, the leader, the master of that home.
1: Mo de ke jesu ni o gan kogona nuto lukun pedo nugo ton kwedo lotan.
0: And both Jesus was called and his disciples to the marriage. And when they wanted wine, the mother of Jesus said unto him, they have no wine.
1: Yes, all your Jesus go no plot on le coda lovely locon. When I now vent go down on Jesus on the Orlando, imagine those vent ba.
0: Needs come in life.
1: Who don't know how to be my jaw?
0: Needs come in families.
1: Who don't know how to be.
0: And needs come, even in churches, needs come to the adults and to the young, to the men and to the women. There comes a time when the very thing you need to be the very center of the sustenance of your life, of your family, of the church, that thing is missing. And it's wonderful when Jesus Christ, the supplier of all our needs, when Jesus is there, he'll be by you. In verse 3, they wanted wine. The mother of Jesus says unto him, they have no wine. Jesus said unto her, woman, what have I to do with thee? Mine hour is not yet come. His mother says unto the servants, whatsoever he says unto you, do it.
1: Jesus said unto her, woman,
0: that's the secret. You want supernatural supply. You want abundance in the time of adversity. And you want progress in times of problems. And you want this supply in all situations. If you're going to have the miracle every day in your life, whatsoever he says unto you, do it. And there were set there six water pots of stone after the manner of the purifying of the Jews, containing two or three fakins apiece.
1: Ozen zanu ton tiro poli letin. Eye koze tun te do finen de le walo. Lewe ju le ton te. Dokolopo ye ton re o ton zen awe kavya ton.
0: Jesus says unto them, fill the water pot with water.
1: Yesu dogla ye do minta. O singo zen le.
0: Lord Jesus, it's not water they want. What do they want? Don't worry about that. Whatsoever he says unto you, do it. And he filled them up to the brim. And he says unto them, draw out now. Lord Jesus, you have not even prayed. You have not given a command. You
1: have
0: not given a kind of transformational intercession. And
1: you
0: just said, draw out, and it's water. Don't worry about that. Whatsoever he says unto you, do it. And then
1: we're
0: told, and bear unto the governor of the feast, and they bear it. When the ruler of the feast had tasted the water that was made wine, and knew not whence it was,
1: but
0: the servants which drew the water knew. The governor of the feast called called the bridegroom and says unto him, every man at the beginning doth set forth good wine, and when men have well drunk, then that which is worse. But thou hast kept what? This good wine until
1: now.
0: There's something God has kept for you until now. The Lord has kept this good thing for you until now. This beginning of miracles did Jesus in Cana of Galilee, and manifested forth his glory, and his disciples believed on him. The secret of supernatural supply in times like
1: these.
0: The secret is in that verse 5. And as you look through the scriptures, you'll find this is a great secret. If you want to have abundance, if you want to have satisfaction, here is the secret of miracles every day. Here is the secret of the power of God coming upon your life. Whatsoever he says unto you, do it. I want you to look at Acts chapter 3, verse 22. For Moses truly said unto the fathers, a prophet shall the Lord your God raise up unto you, like unto you, of your brethren like unto me.
1: Moses dogla otole nungbo dogla jiwoye we mitonaze yagande tite to mito mitmesu mitole.
0: Moses looked ahead, and he was looking at the time when Jesus Christ, the very Son of God, when he will come, and he said he'll be a prophet, the word of the Almighty will be in his mouth.
1: Moses looked at the time when Jesus,
0: and if you want to have the blessing, he says over here, he shall ye hear in all things whatsoever he shall say unto you. Him shall ye hear. That's how you are going to plug

0: doubt.
1: A kan ko se blow ma so do ira we blow.
0: Don't debate.
1: A so donu blow.
0: All it tells you is what you're supposed to do.
1: No e do we ko wonder where ni wa.
0: In Jeremiah chapter 7 verse 23.
1: Jeremiah ta sha wa do kunu kwa toto.
0: But this thing commanded I them, saying, obey my voice and I will be your God, and ye shall be my people. Walk ye in all the ways that I have commanded you, that it may be well unto you.
1: Sigbanu re yen de gbe na ye do mo mi no tun to aye kla ogbe che yen na so yin jiwo ya we mi to mi le na so yin o me che le mi bonu zizonli to ali ho che le po me ke yen de gbe na mi na ni do yin dagbe to mi de
0: it will be well
1: na yon na mi.
0: I said it will be well. I'm sharing with you three secrets. Number one, the secret of abundant provision. Number two, the secret of answered prayer. Number three, the secret of adequate protection.

0: John chapter 2, and we're looking at verse 5. They wanted wine. If the wine stopped, that man, the bridegroom and the bride will come to shame. But they wanted abundant supply, abundant provision. And the mother said unto Jesus, they don't have any wine left. And they go to feel sorry for themselves, confounded, ashamed, and their joy is going to come to an end. On such a day of celebration like this, they do not have what it takes to keep the joy.
1: And
0: so the Lord Jesus said, what's the matter with you between you and I? My hour is not yet come. And now, even though Jesus said that, I think we need to learn a lot from these men and women in Bible days. Didn't allow anything Jesus Christ said, anything Jesus did to put them off. You remember the woman that, you know, came to Jesus, and then Jesus said, it's not right, it's not suitable, it's not fit to give the children's bread unto dogs. That did not make the woman to feel offended and then to go away. The people that wear their feelings on their skin, any little thing you say, they're offended. They're already offended, and then they want to go away and they want to miss the blessing. This year, if you're going to have the blessing of God, that old attitude of feeling offended at every little thing. I'm feeling offended at what the preacher says. I watch the counselor says and how he addresses you. You have to boycott all that this year. Because if you're looking for blessing, all those other things, we're going to overlook in Jesus' name. And when Jesus said, what's the matter with you, woman? What have I got to do with you? My hour is not yet come. The

0: Father just turned to the servants and said, whatsoever he will say unto you, what are you to do? You do it. Then Jesus turned to those servants and said, draw out water, fill all those water pots with water. And he did, and then he said, take part of it now and go and give it to the governor. Let him taste it. And he had never performed any miracle, this beginning of miracles that Jesus Christ did, he did in Cana of Galilee. And it is not something he could refer to us. Yes, he did that before. And now that he's telling us the same thing, we're going to obey. And this person talking to you, you've never seen him work any miracle. And the very first thing he tells you, when you needed wine, fill the water pots with water. What would you have done? Some will debate. This year, I will not debate. Some will doubt. This year, I will not doubt. Whatsoever he says, that I will do. And that you will do. I said you will do it. And then when he took it, it just turned to wine. We're looking at Luke chapter 5. I'm reading from verse 4. Now when he had left speaking, he said unto Simon, launch out into the deep and let down your nets for a draught. You see, here is something else that Jesus Christ is saying. Peter and his company, the fishermen, they have been walking all through the night. And they caught nothing. And then Jesus took their boat, and then out of that, he preached the word of God. When he finished, he said, lay down your nets for a draught. And Simon answering says unto him, Master, we have toiled all the night and have taken nothing.
1: Simon Peter so glumbled on more clone, Ozame Osolek, where Miko Jet to Club Mangle, Nunde Pepe.
0: That's like saying, there's no fish there, we know.
1: We've met even a minuet day.
0: But listen to this, nevertheless, in spite of our experience, bad experience, in spite of our failure, that we have not got anything, nevertheless, it says, at thy word, I will let down the net.
1: At
0: thy word, this year we'll walk by the word of the Lord.
1: You
0: know what Peter was saying? He said, whatsoever you tell me, that I will do.
1: And you know that Peter and
0: you know the problems of people is being too clever.
1: It's
0: been too knowledgeable.
1: It's
0: depending upon their bad experiences. It's depending upon their feeling. But Peter said, nevertheless, at thy word, I will let down the net. And when he had done this, then closed what? A great multitude of fish, and their net break. The Lord will give us a net breaking blessing. Overflowing abundance. You know, sometimes you've gone to a place and you've gone for an interview there, and they said, don't come here again, there's no job. And then the Spirit of God said, now tomorrow is Monday, go back there. Don't argue. I said, don't argue. And you will not argue as you go. Abundance will come your way in Jesus' name.
1: We're looking at 1 Kings chapter 17 verse 8.
0: And the word of the Lord came unto him, saying, arise, get thee to Zarephath, which belongeth to Sidon, and dwell there. Behold, I have commanded a widow woman there to sustain thee. Remember now, once again, there was famine in the land. If you listen to the news, you know that you know, things are gloomy. And not just here over here in West Africa, and not just in Africa, all over the world. In fact, things are kind of more gloomy in the West than even here at present. But even then, even though there was national famine, and even though there may be international famine today, the people of God are going to be provided for. And the people of God are going to have abundance in Jesus' name. But remember the secret, whatsoever he says unto you, do it. You will do it. In miracle will come your way. Abundant supply will come your way. The Lord told Elijah, I have commanded a widow woman to sustain thee. And he could have debated, he could have doubted, he could have said, what will a widow woman do at such a time like this? Even in normal times, even in times of plenty, widows may not have much. But this was a difficult time, and yet Elijah did not argue. This year we are not going to argue. The thing that has been giving us problem is that sometimes we're too intelligent in the head and we're not inspired in the heart. We allow our head to get beyond our heart. And every time the Lord speaks to us, we want to kind of unravel it, understand it of the head, instead of believing it of the heart. This year is the year of a believing heart. Why the head is going ahead every time, they will become heady. Lord, now how can my small coconut here upstairs argue with the Almighty God that created the whole universe? There's no argument this year. And so Elijah did not argue. Immediately we're told in verse 10, and he arose and went to Zarephath. And when he came to the gate of the city, behold, a widow woman was there gathering of sticks. And he called to her and said, fetch me, I pray thee, a little water in a vessel that I may drink.
1: And
0: the woman
1: nji da ye na ba su chosi de tin to fine to na ke ye le chien e so yure yure ran bodo mo nye ve we wa na mi o sin vude to nu zande me na nyini do nu.
0: Brothers and sisters, look up. What if you were the widow woman?
1: Me su me nyonu pon ka file no ge ya na we as chosi lolo.
0: And you don't have no husband.
1: Amatin do asude.
0: And there is no job.
1: Amando azan lo me.
0: And there is no provision.
1: Amaso do nu nde pepe.
0: And the kitchen is empty.
1: Ba do kon to va.
0: And the wardrobe is empty. And all the places, everything is empty, and you're cooking the last meal. And then somebody comes to you and he says, can I have some water to drink there? What will be your attitude? This year, you must have an attitude of gratitude. That I even still have water. Think about that. Ahab and Obadiah, they were running around looking for water and looking for what the animals will take. And I still have water to drink. And then if you have that attitude of gratitude and you count your blessings, don't count your injury, don't count your pain, and don't count your problem, count your blessings and see what the Lord has done. And while she was going to fetch the water, and then we're told, he said, bring me a pretty morsel of bread in thine hand. Look at this prophet, he has not even prayed for me. He has not even said, God bless you. Don't argue. I told you this year is not a year of argument. It's a year of abundance. In verse 12, and she said, as the Lord thy God liveth, I have not a cake, but a handful of meal in a barrel, and a little oil in a cruse. And behold, I am gathering two sticks that I may go in and dress each. Then it says for me and my son that we may eat it and tell me, for this year you will not die.
1: For we are with two sons of mine, little clown, Jiwe, we to it all bear. Yamatia Claride, bad, Davalogo, Alogogo, Lefit on the to Dralo, Mepa, Mivule, Pota, Bonglo, Memo, Daye, Gonya to Nakaya, De Chiana, Yenindo, Yuwe, Bodana, Mipo Visunu, Chepodo, Mini, Do Dui, Yaleponami, Boku, we Matonaku.
0: I said they will not die. The Lord will preserve you. You know, this difficult time, we have seen the beginning, we will see the end. And this time of the famine, the people that have seen the beginning, all of us who are worshipping the Lord, will see the end of it as well. And the Lord will preserve your life in Jesus' name. You know, sometimes they tell us, they say, if somebody is having the thought of death, that person will surely die. I don't agree with that. Even though the woman had the thought of death, the Lord said, my thoughts are not your thoughts.
1: So now we're talking about the cut on the neck. You wear with the neck, Marilyn, or cut on lambing bar.
0: Whatever negative thoughts you have thought about before you came here for the service, those things are cancelled. You will not die, you will live.
1: Amatonako, Bawanano.
0: You will not remain sick, you'll be well. You will not be poor, the Lord will prosper you. And Elijah said unto her, fear not, don't think about those things you are fearing. I'm going to die, I'm going to die. No, you will not die. For the Bible in your mouth and Jesus Christ on the throne interceding for you, and a merciful heavenly Father that is caring for you, and the Holy Ghost in your life, there's no way you can die. It's not time for death yet. It is time to live. And it is time to serve the Lord. In this new year, your service this year will be greater than your service before in Jesus' name. Elijah said unto her, fear not, go and do as thou hast said, but make me thereof a little cake first, and bring it unto me, and after that make for thee and for thy son.
1: Elijah said,
0: for thus says the Lord God of Israel, the barrel of meal shall not waste. Neither shall the cruse of oil fail until the day that the Lord sendeth rain upon the earth. And she went and did according to the saying of Elijah. Remember the secret, whatsoever he says unto you, do it. And the woman didn't look at her condition anymore. After you hear the word of God, don't look at your condition anymore. That condition will change. Don't look at your pain or your poverty anymore. That pain will vanish away. Don't look at your sickness anymore. That sickness will vanish away. And don't look at your joblessness anymore. Your job has come. Because it says over here, and she went and did according to the saying of Elijah, and she and he and her house did eat. Tell me the rest. I told you we're going to survive this situation. We're going to overcome this situation. And those who believe the Lord, we're going to come to the other side in Jesus' name. And the pile of meal wasted not, neither did the cruse of oil fail, according to the word of the Lord, which is spake by Elijah. In Job chapter 36, I'm reading from verse 7.
1: Job
0: 36, we're looking at verse 7. He withdraweth not his eyes from the righteous, but where the kings are they on the throne, yea, he doth establish them forever, and they are exalted.
1: And
0: if they be bound in fetters and beholding in cords of affliction, then he showeth them their work and their transgressions that they have
1: exceeded.
0: He openeth also their ear to discipline, and commandeth the day that they return from iniquity. If they obey and serve him, they shall spend their days in prosperity and their years in pleasures.
1: Yeah.
0: Things are going to become better this new year in Jesus'
1: name.
0: Isaiah chapter 1 verse 19. If they be willing and obedient, they shall eat the good of the land.
1: Looking
0: at John chapter 21 verse 3. Simon Peter says unto them, I go a fishing. They say unto him, we also go with thee. Then went forth and entered into a ship immediately. And that night, tell me the rest, they caught nothing.
1: Simon Peter said,
0: But stay there, Jesus is coming. Don't say bad luck has come, no bad luck. Don't say I'm unfortunate, you'll never be unfortunate. Don't say there is a curse that anything I do will not prosper. There is no curse upon you. Every curse is destroyed in Jesus' name. Don't ever say this year, I'm going through attack and affliction. Nobody can attack you this year. And there's no affliction in Jesus' name. Told in verse 4, but when the morning was now come, Jesus stood on the shore. But the disciples knew not that it was Jesus. Then Jesus says unto them, children, have ye any meat? They answered him, no. And he said unto them, cast the net on the right side of the ship, and ye shall find. Don't just stay at home, go out and ye shall find. Don't just fold your hand, go out and ye shall find. Get up and go and you will find in Jesus' name. Cast the net on the right hand side and you shall find. And they cast therefore, and now they were not able to draw it for the multitude of fish. You see, the Lord gave them abundance. Our own time has come. Therefore, the disciple whom Jesus loved says unto Peter, it is the Lord. Now, when Simon Peter heard that it was the Lord, he got his fisher's coat unto him. For he was naked, that is, was not wearing all the full dress, and he cast himself into the sea. And the other disciples came in a little ship, for they were not far from the land, but as it were 200 cubits, dragging the net with the fish.
1: When Simon Peter said,
0: And then it says, as soon then as they were come to land, they saw a fire of coals there, and the fish laid thereon and bread. And Jesus says unto them, bring of the fish which ye have now caught. And Simon went up and drew the net to land, full of great fishes.
1: Jesus odorla ye do mi vole to we vire mi rudin vie le me wa ne o to simon peter di aga bodno odojage e gora we vi gbogbo
0: and 153 for all there were so many, yet was not the net broken.
1: Can I wish we lay Jesus on Udola Masotre?
0: And Jesus said unto them, tell me.
1: Yes, I don't like ye do me bo me wa do
0: the Lord this year will fill the hungry.
1: It
0: will clothe the naked.
1: And I travel na me to mele.
0: It'll provide for those who are needy.
1: And I will now yet no do mele
0: the barren children. And
1: he'll
0: give the supply of all our needs in Jesus' name. Come and dine. There is enough in the house of the Lord to satisfy you. And you'll be satisfied in Jesus' name. Point number two, the secret of answered prayer. You know, that also is a secret of answered prayer. John chapter 2 verse 5. His mother says unto the servants, whatsoever he says unto you, do it.
1: John we are for at
0: and it is that will bring answers to our prayers. You know, there are people, they love to pray. They love to pray. The only thing is that they're not listening to the word of God. Proverbs chapter 28, verse
1: 9.
0: He that turneth away his ear from hearing the law, even his prayer shall be abomination. In Proverbs chapter 1, I'm reading from verse 24. Because I have called and you refused. I have stretched out my hand and no man regarded. But she have said that not all my counsel and with none of my reproof. You see, there are people, they want counseling, but no matter what you say in the counseling session, they don't do it. And it's just okay after your counsel, can you pray for me now? But you know, if you set all the admonition, all the teaching, all the instruction, all the doctrine, all the counseling, if you set all that aside, all you want is prayer.
1: But
0: pray alone if you are setting aside the counsel of the Lord. The prayer will not work. That's why it says over here in verse 25, but ye have set at naught all my counsel and with none of my reproof. I also will laugh at your calamity. I will mock when your fear cometh. When your fear cometh as desolation and your destruction cometh as a whirlwind, when distress and anguish cometh upon you, then ye shall call upon me, but I will not answer. Because of not giving mind and heart and ear and spirit and soul to the word of God. They shall seek me early, but they shall not find me, for that they hated knowledge. This year I love knowledge. did not choose the fear of the Lord. They would none of my counsel. They despised all my reproach. Therefore, shall they eat the fruit of their own way and be filled with their own devices? For the turning away of the simple shall slay them, and the prosperity of fools shall destroy them. Whosoever hearkeneth unto me, I will listen to the Lord. Whosoever hearkeneth unto me shall dwell safely and shall be quiet from the fear of evil. In John chapter 15 verse
1: 7,
0: if ye abide in me and my words abide in you, ye shall ask what ye will, and it shall be done unto you. I want you to keep record, because God is going to fulfill his promise this year. Everything you've been asking for before, if they have not been done, repeat that request once again this year. And say, Lord, I asked this last year, I wanted this the other year, but this year now I have the assurance that all my prayers are going to be answered this year. Repeat that request and then record it somewhere. I'm telling you, before the year runs out, you'll see the fulfillment. If ye abide in me and my words abide in you, ye shall ask what ye will, and it shall be done unto you. We're looking
1: at
0: verse 14. Ye are my friends if ye do whatsoever I command you. Verse 16, ye have not chosen me, but I have chosen you and ordained you that you should go and bring forth fruit, and that your fruit should remain. And those of us who are married, your mother, and then you have always been having miscarriages, this time, this year, your fruit will remain.
1: Lose
0: your children anymore in Jesus' name. And
1: it
0: says, and that whatsoever ye shall ask of the Father in my name, he will give it you.
1: We're
0: looking at John chapter 9. We're looking at verse 31.
1: John chapter 9,
0: verse 31. John chapter 9, verse 31. Now we know that God heareth not sinners. I need to explain that to you. He listens to repentant sinners. I've been a sinner. I'm sorry for the sins I've committed. I'm so sorry that I did this. I did this. That's a repentant sinner. But
1: it's
0: the kind of sinner he doesn't listen to. He does not listen to hardened sinners. The people that will say, yes, I know God doesn't want this. I know God's commandment is against this, but they harden themselves and they are repentant. Those are the kinds of sinners he doesn't listen to. But if you are here this morning and there's guilt and condemnation and you're feeling, oh, I'm sorry, the Lord will forgive you.
1: And
0: the Lord will answer your prayer. Because the Lord always listens to penitent sinners. He says, now we know that God heareth not sinners, but if any man be a worshipper of God and doeth his will, him he heareth. If you will commit yourself to doing the will of God this year, the Lord will answer your prayer. We're looking at 1 John chapter 3, verse 22 and verse 23. And whatsoever we ask, we receive of him. Whatsoever. Because we keep his commandments and do those things that are pleasing in his sight. And this is his commandment that we should believe on the name of his Son, Jesus Christ, and love one another as he gave us commandment. We're looking at 1 John chapter 5. We're reading from verse 14 and verse 15. This is the confidence that we have in him, that if we ask anything according to his will, he heareth us. In verse 15, and if we know that he hear us, whatsoever we ask, we know that we have the petition that we desired of him.
1: Point
0: number 3 now, the secret of adequate protection. This year, the Lord will protect you. And the Lord will preserve your life. You have seen the beginning of the year, you'll see the end of the year.
1: You've
0: seen the beginning of any problem, you'll see the end of that problem in Jesus' name. Your desires will be fulfilled. The desires of your enemies that want to see you dead, that desire of the enemy will not be fulfilled in Jesus' name. Like Zerubbabel, you have started the building of that house, you'll finish it. And you started the building of that course, you'll finish it. And you'll enjoy everything the Lord has given you in Jesus' name. We're coming back to John chapter 2, verse 5. And his mother says unto the servants, whatsoever he says unto you, do it. I just want to remind you that servants in those days were slaves. And the slaves were treated like property, like just a piece of metal, a piece of wood, those days. And if the master got angry with a slave, with a servant, he could do whatever he wanted, and the law permitted anointed him. He could drown him in the river. He could destroy him and kill him because he did something foolish. First Kings chapter 13. I'm reading from verse 1. And behold, there came a man of God out of Judah by the word of the Lord unto Bethel, and Jeroboam stood by the altar to burn incense, and he cried against the altar in the word of the Lord.
1: I said, altar,
0: thus says the Lord, behold, a child shall be born unto the house of David, Josiah by name, and upon thee shall he offer the priests of the high places that burn incense upon thee. Shall be burnt upon thee. And he gave a sign the same day, saying, this is the sign that which the Lord has spoken, behold, the altar shall be rent, and the ashes that are upon it shall be poured out. And it came to pass when the king Jeroboam heard the saying of the man of God that he had cried against the altar in Bethel, that he put forth his hand from the altar, saying, lay hold on him. And his hand which he put forth against him dried up.
1: So that
0: he could not pull it in again to him. It will be so. That there will be no peril, there will be no danger, there is nothing that will threaten your life in Jesus' name. And whatever they might have in those secret places, and they say, I will deal with you. You say that, and then you say you are preaching that, all the doctrines of the Bible. When they stretch their hands against you, the Lord will dry up that hand. And whatever it is they do against you will never prosper in Jesus' name. So I'm 105 verses 14. And 15, he suffered no man to do them wrong. Nobody will do you wrong. He reproved kings for their sakes, saying, touch not mine anointed, and do my prophets no harm.
1: He'll
0: tell all your enemies that same thing this year in Jesus' name. And if they disobey, and still want to go on headstrong, we will do it. The Lord will deal with them. And you see how the Lord dealt with Jeroboam when he said, lay hold on him. His hand dried up. And if they are not careful, their lives will dry up. If they are not careful, their business will dry up. If they're not careful, the family will dry up. They dare not touch you. No weapon that is formed against you this year shall prosper. looking at Isaiah chapter 54 verse 17, no weapon that is formed against thee shall prosper. Every tongue that shall rise against thee in judgment thou shalt condemn. This is the heritage of the servants of the Lord, and the righteousness is of me, says the Lord. Whatsoever I say unto you, do it. The Lord is telling me to do restitution. If I go to that man, if I go to that woman, and I try to do restitution, I'm afraid of that man. Don't be afraid. Go, and the Lord will be with you.
1: And
0: the Lord is telling me to challenge that individual. That individual just took your daughter. And then they say, you know what? Those people, if they take anyone in your family, just leave them alone, because, you know, those are terrible people, dangerous people. You're not going to leave your daughter in the hand of somebody like that that just took your daughter, and everybody is afraid, and the Lord is saying, go there and bring out that daughter. And if I go, I don't know what they will do. Whatsoever he says unto you, do it, and bring that daughter out of that bondage. And if they try to touch you, everything they depend upon will dry up. All the juju medicine will dry up. Because no weapon that is fashioned against the righteous shall prosper. Every tongue that rises up against us shall be condemned in judgment. In Jeremiah chapter 1, I'm reading from verse 7. But the Lord said unto me, say not, I am a child, for thou shalt go to all that I shall send thee, and whatsoever I command thee, thou shalt speak. Look at verse 17. That therefore gather up thy loins, and arise and speak unto them all that I command thee. Be not dismayed at their faces, lest I confound thee before them. For behold, I have made thee this day a defense city.
1: Amen. Ene utu yeni black bajana daja to ele bofoti te bodoko kla yere nyende bena wele kwa dibuna nukume yeton le blona nyeni ka flowe to ye nukona dayego nyeko.
0: And an iron pillar raising walls against the whole land. Mighty and powerful people, the Lord has made you brazen wall against them. Against the kings of Judah, against the princes thereof, against the priests thereof, and against the people of the land. They shall fight against thee, but they shall not prevail against thee. I was this, says the Lord, to deliver thee. The Lord has delivered us already. They will not hurt us. They will not harm us. And whatever he has told us to go and do, we're going to do. The Lord is telling us, what you feared last year, you will not fear it this year.
1: Now
0: The people you are running away from last year, you're not running away from them this year. You know, sometimes the Lord is saying your blessing is over there. And then while you are going, you see that man standing on your way. And you look at his face and he says, if you cross this place, I'll deal with you. And last year, once you saw their faces, then you went back. But this year is different. Now the Lord is saying the breakthrough is over there. In the path of obedience, the path of blessing. And then you are going, and the man and that old woman thought we are still like we were last year.
1: But
0: the thought will be shaking at him like we were last year. And then the old woman is standing by the way, and you are coming. And then she said what she used to say. And then you say, ah, this is a new year.
1: And
0: say, madam, if you don't clear out of the way, you'll dry up when I get over there. Because this year, evil powers will dry up. Powers of darkness will dry up. Say, madam, I am coming and my blessing is over there, and I'm going to get my blessing this year. Praise the Lord. This year we have overcome. This year we have the victory. Your blessings will overflow in Jesus' name. Acts chapter 18 verse 9. Then spake the Lord to Paul in the night by a vision. Be not afraid, but speak, and hold not thy peace, for I am with thee. No man shall set on thee to hurt thee, for I have much people in this city.
1: It's
0: a year of soul winning. And this is a year of prosperity for deeper life. Year of blessing. A year of prosperity. A year of breakthrough. A year of signs and wonders. A year of miracle. Everything that stands in your way, they'll be dried up in Jesus' name. Rise up. I said rise up. In the strength of the Lord. And march over your sickness, over your infirmity, over the impossibilities, over the powers of darkness. And remember the secret this year, whatsoever he says unto you, do it. Tell the Lord, this is a year of obedience. You tell the Lord, this is a year of obedience. Open your heart. Open your mouth. Open your life unto the Lord. And say, Lord, this year. This year, year of miracle. This year, year of his power. This year, of signs and wonders. Whatsoever he says unto you, do it. In Jesus' name we pray. If you have already pledged your obedience, your consecration, your commitment to surrender unto the Lord, in Jesus' name we pray. I'm ready for the blessing of God. When I march out of this place today, every contrary spirit will dry up before me. I prophesy upon you today that this year will be a new year for you. Father, in the name of Jesus, what a glorious year, what a wonderful year, what a powerful year, and what a year of breakthrough for the people of God in Jesus' name. Our water will turn to wine. Our poverty will turn to prosperity. Our sickness will turn to healing. Our affliction will turn to deliverance.

0: is holiness.
1: Blessing be my Lord.
0: The kind of holiness that attracts your blessing upon our lives in Jesus' name.
1: While we were again to not work, to Jesus, come.
0: Lord, all these people that are hearing my voice right now, you will not die. You will live.
1: Bereminano.
0: This is a great year for deeper life.
1: You have
0: seen the beginning of problem, you see the end of the problem. We have started together, we are going to finish together. Your cup will never run dry. Your blessing will never run dry. The tears are wiped away. The sorrows are taken away. The grace of the obedience of the Lord will give unto you. The Lord will confirm blessing every moment of the day in your life. Lord, I thank you because I know it's done. I thank you because I know it's done.
1: In Jesus' name.
0: We pray.
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4: Father, we thank you for the privilege of coming from you once again. We pray, O Lord, that you take all distractions away from us to hear what exactly you are speaking to our hearts. We pray that all barriers between us and heaven and all walls of partition between us and you, you will break down in your wisdom, in your power, and in your love.
5: Mi ho dedomo ale janu abi ado ale glonton egbo mi po hie po sin cheche we mi ho de bon wan to idali mo ho glonto idali ana ho yo me poli ayi.
4: We pray that you remove the curtain that blinds us or shields the truth away from us so we can see very clearly into the mind of the one that is calling us.
5: Mi ho dedomo abo eye idogbo mi po hi epo chinchin bo mi ma so gan monugbo lo bo ma so gan senugbo lo anatele do awe so mo mi na indo jroje na do senugbo
4: lo. Help everyone of us to come into intimate relationship with you.
5: Gwalo na do poropo mi to na do akonropo vive mi po hi epo.
4: Speak, Lord, because we're willing to follow.
5: Doho kuno na mi ule yin jirono na doho doe.
4: In Jesus' name we pray.
5: To Jesu yin kome mi ho dete.
4: A gathering together is always ordained of the Lord so that we can prepare to come into a more intimate, a deeper, and a fresh relationship with the Lord.
5: Kondo kwa mi tanto kuno nukon eno yin san dondo nu jiwe we tome na ni tsogan hemi wa kondo kwa vive me kwe wapu.
4: And the Lord does not hide his desire from us. He always shows that desire in the word of God that he created us for the purpose we can have deep, intimate relationship with him.
5: Okluno masono wala o jureton do mi sigbaino to jureton do khia mi do mo mi da mi de e da mi na nu de utu na nu ene ni do hehe di to gbezan mi to me.
4: He's making us to know in his word that he is not just looking for creatures of activity, but he's looking for children for fellowship.
5: Nugbo ehemi na do mo donado mo to ho eto me e ma to gbeto iye da na nu iwa le din sigba gbeto iye da na sisen ton.
4: And it is that challenge and call from God we're looking at today in the word of God.
5: Adawo so me na iwa so jihuya we do me to pinpin egbe to ho jihuya we ton me.
4: We're looking at God's challenge to absolutely surrendered Christians. Today, many people go by the word or by the name Christian without understanding, without knowing what is required of the in the

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1: To ayon egbe tome mesi sule we yire ide do Christian ishboto yi pe shigba nwe Christian ene de taramati to gbezan e tome.
0: The people that are referred to as Christians today, many of them can be classified as almost Christians, but not really altogether Christians.
1: Ye me yire ide do Christian to egbele yi blana in Christian shigba yi mako yin o vi Christian nugbolo.
0: In Acts of the Apostles chapter 26 and verse 28.
1: Owe wa lo letan tako atan okuno pa fogban hu yawe.
0: Then Agrippa said unto Paul, almost thou persuadest me to be a Christian.
1: When in we Agrippa do hanla Paul do mo ko do do me pede do go ko me hu we na do
0: he mi Christian de. He realized that he wasn't altogether completely true Christian, and he said, almost you are persuading me to be a Christian.
1: E mo donato fin do mi ma ko zo Christian shigba e bla o le zo Christian.
0: There are others that profess to be Christians, but they are false and they are counterfeit.
1: Me susule wa yilo yele do Christian shigba Christian la lo no po ko lo no po ye.
0: Their lives show that they do not know the Lord.
1: Me zan eto do hia do ye ma nyo o klo no e.
0: And such people are told that they should repent so that they will become real Bible Christians.
1: Me monko le we khona meloto wana do yini level jona ni do so Christian in Bible meto nugo.
0: In 1 Peter chapter 4 from verse 15.
1: Peter titan o tene afofoton.
0: It says, but let none of you suffer as a murderer, or as a thief, or as an evil doer, or as a busybody in other men's matters. Yet if any man suffer as a Christian, let him not be ashamed, but let him glorify God on this behalf.
1: Afofoton shiba mi dike mede jia di khome khulon khuto de blo ka vidi ajoto ka vidi ye nyina wato ka vidi ajano to khome de voto me blo shiba en mi jia di Christian ni wiani hu mi blo shiba ni kuku gbono pa ke gona jiu ye wina ehe wutu.
0: We find there are people that go by the name Christian, and yet we know that they suffer as thief, or as robbers, or as murderers, or as adulterers. They suffer and they are reproached as people that carry the Bible, but they are not living by the word of God.
1: So feel we mi modomo medele tin do mi Christian ni to gancho ye gbe poto yajidi ajoto ye gbe poto yajidi hologuto ye gbe poto yajidi iyenu wato ayode to pa galoto po ye no ze bible pe sigba ye ma invi Christian in nugboton to wa lo me.
0: There are some who profess to be Christians, but they do not possess Christian virtues and Christian characteristics.
1: Medele tin you know li gbero Christian we mi yi sigba ye ma tin do wa lo po jijo Christian to po to wa lo ye to me.
0: In Titus chapter 1 verse 16.
1: O titu ta tita fo fo ton okuno po to me.
0: Titus chapter 1 verse 16.
1: Titu ta tita fo fo ton okuno po to.
0: They profess that they know God, but in works they deny him, being abominable and disobedient unto every good work, reprobate.
1: Ye yi bedo ye yon jihu ya we shigba to azan le men, ye mwen, ye yi osunu to li veto kuro azan, dagbe dagbe le po, megbigbe.
0: These are people that say, Lord, Lord, but they do not do the will of God, they do not obey the word of God.
1: Me le wen ando okuluna okuluna shigba ye mwen ofse tonu na okho jihu ya we ton, ye ma sonu wa odo okoloji.
0: These are people that stand up to give testimonies to the fact that they feel they are children of God, but their character, their behavior, their conduct, their attitude, their interaction with people makes us to know that although they profess much, they possess nothing.
1: Me le we no do hiato mi do mo ye yin vi jiwe we ton ye no yi onu ye ton do yi gbe do mo mi Christian mi de ton mi do ton cho gan cho ye ma tin do nu de.
0: In John chapter 2 verse 23.
1: Joanu ta we afokonu kun aton.
0: John chapter 2 verse 23.
1: We da gbe John ton ta we afokonu kun aton.
0: Now when he was in Jerusalem at the Passover in the feast day, many believed in his name when they saw the miracles which he did.
1: When in 19 to Jerusalem to Joy Conto, who was Zagbe, O Messusu, you say to Nietome, when I am Mohia He Basi.
0: Many believed in his name when they saw the miracles which he did.
1: Messusu, you say to Nietome, when I am Mazonjia, okay, wa.
0: Verse 24, but Jesus did not commit himself unto them because he knew all men.
1: And needeth
0: not that any should testify of man because he knew what was in man.
1: Scripture
0: with many others in the word of God show to us that there are people that profess to be Christians, but in reality, in truth, according to the standard of the word, they do not know the Lord.
1: But
0: the Lord is calling us to become genuine, to become the people that really know the Lord.
1: Not
0: just to be the people that go to church and profess to be Christians, but to be true Christians. Not only saying that we are saved, but that we are absolutely surrendered unto the Lord. That's why the Lord is bringing this challenge to you and to me. God's challenge to absolutely surrendered Christians. Let's look at point number one, God's call to intimate relationship. The Lord has never been interested in a shallow relationship with man. The Lord is not interested in superficial relationship. He doesn't want us to just pay lip service saying we belong to the Lord. He wants people that are real and people that are true. He wants people that leave the world and come to the Lord, and they are fully belonging to the Lord. And from the beginning of time to the end of time, those are the only kind of people that will have fellowship and relationship with the Lord. You have heard that Enoch walked with God. It was a wholehearted walking with God. You have heard that God called
1: Abraham
0: so that Abraham would leave where he was before and then go to a land that God will show him. It was a clear, clean, total, complete coming out of idolatry and coming to the God of heaven. You have heard that God called
1: Moses.
0: It was not to a part-time fellowship with God. It was a wholehearted, full-time fellowship with the Almighty God. You have heard that God stretched the invitation unto Joshua. And as you look at the life of
1: Joshua,
0: you will see that every step of the way that man had intimate relationship with the Lord. You have read about Samuel. As the mother consecrated and gave unto the Lord. It wasn't up and down experience. It wasn't today in the temple and tomorrow in the devil's shrine. It was a wholehearted, complete, total yieldedness to the Lord. You have heard of the disciples that Jesus called one by one. And when he called them, they followed him. him, they followed him with all their heart, all their soul, all their mind. And this is always the call of the Lord. Point number one, then, God's call to intimate relationship. In Matthew chapter 4 from verse 19, and he says unto them, follow me and I will make you fishers of men. Not give me one hand and give the other hand to the world. Give me your morning and afternoon and give the evening to the pop house.
1: Follow
0: me during the weekend and follow the devil during the week. No.
1: Hodo mi to segbe to secheche hodo legba emai muamo.
0: Stay with me on Sunday, but during the week you can go wherever you want. No.
1: To segbe ndo ani nopo yen po sigba to secheche iwa nwera wale emai mo.
0: He called his disciples one by one and he said, follow me. I want to make you into something you have never been before.
1: Hey, you don't know what to tell me, but you need to do me. Me na ye do wa nwe ye ma kono wa dai mo.
0: And this is the call coming to everyone.
1: Hey, so you let wa do kono kono meet on
0: the Lord is still saying to you today, follow me, and I will make you what you were never before.
1: Oklu na to dido ani kodo mi nwe ye ma yinda ye mi na hewe zoom.
0: Verse 20 says, and straightway they left their nets and they followed him. There was no delay. Straightway they followed him. There was no questioning. There was no half-heartedness. They left everything, they forsook everything, and they followed the Lord. That's the only way to follow the Lord. Leave all your sins behind. All your sin partners behind. All your boyfriends behind. All your girlfriends behind. All the world behind. Everything that is contrary to God and contrary to heaven. Everything forbidden by God. Everything hated by God. Everything the word of God says is not right for a child of God to leave everything behind and to follow the Almighty God. It makes you to leave your old religion behind. All religion, the religion you had before, you leave everything behind to follow the Lord. Bowing down, kneeling before an image, or drinking water, burning candle, burning incense, wearing whatever garment, leaving everything behind to say wholeheartedly, with all my heart, with all my soul, I want to follow the Lord.
1: Nadono lita ina fodu, nadono senyewe devu ima injihwewe, nadono nualog, alokeko detongpo, anadepo kule koda ibo gben, wenele koda ibo da divye lonjuna kodo ukruno kwa ikachele koko.
0: Your heart's attachment to the world, you break that attachment, you cut that chain, and you follow the Lord.
1: Gedene akodo sindewe po, wenele koda ana sayome kose
0: ibo akodo ukruno. All the things that were of interest to you before, but they are not of interest to heaven, not of interest to God. All those interests, you leave them behind and you follow the Lord. The foolish, sinful games of the world, indoor or outdoor, that you were running after before, now that you have the call of the Lord, you leave everything behind, you run after the Lord, you say, Lord, I want to follow you wherever you go.
1: As the word came to these people,
0: follow me, the word God is coming to you today, follow me. And what a wonderful step they took when they left everything behind and they followed the Lord immediately. The disciples now had been following the Lord for some time. They had some relationship with the Lord.
1: But
0: we find that something happened to them. We read of Peter that was following the Lord from afar. That got him into trouble.
1: You
0: always get into trouble when the fellowship is no more intimate. When your love becomes cold. When you begin to drag your feet. When you still want heaven, but you also want a little part of the world. When you're thinking you love God, but also you share that love with some people here on earth. And Peter got into trouble when he began to follow the Lord afar off. Maybe you are following the Lord afar off now.
1: Oh, no,
0: you knew the Lord some time ago. But your quiet time has dwindled. Your desire to do the will of God is no more fervent. You're clinging to the Lord, holding on to the Lord, saying, oh Lord, I will never leave you and I know you will never leave me. That consecration and commitment is being watered down, being diluted.
1: Talking about heaven, dreaming about heaven,
0: thinking about heaven, desiring heaven, thinking about the rapture, all that is going down. Although you might not have gone into the world completely, but you are now dragging your feet, you are following the Lord afar off.
1: We
0: find in John chapter 21. The Lord now was speaking to Peter. Who had now been following the Lord afar off. In fact, he had gone back to take his net. He was already changing his profession. He was already thinking of what is wrong, what is sinful in the net I forsook. He was already thinking, did I not carry it too far when I forsook my net? Why can't I follow the Lord and still keep my net? Didn't Jesus even feed the multitude with loaves of bread and fish? Is it wrong for me to take up my net and begin to catch fish again from the river? Why have I been so foolish to give up all my net? So he told the other disciples, he said, now with my maturity, now with my understanding, I don't think there's anything bad in taking my net. I'm telling you, disciples, I go up fishing. It was at that time Jesus went to see him again. And after he had discussed with him, lovest thou me more than these? And Peter spoke about loving him. He thought he loved the Lord. You think you love the Lord? You think after all you are forsaking everything, you are following the Lord? You think I'm a child of God? So he thought. And now Jesus said, if you do in reality then love me and feed my lambs.
1: Jesus domo endo anyu wana mi nugbonugbo ton bona wa eja we boyin le gbo vuchele.
0: He said, Peter, if you love me indeed, it's not where I find you now, I should have found you. You should be in the place feeding my lambs and feeding my sheep, not at the riverside catching fish. Is that not what the Lord is telling you? That if you love me indeed, it is not that place. I found you on Tuesday, I would have found you. I would have found you in a better place. If truly you love me, it is not this kind of discussion I'm hearing you'll be discussing. You'll be discussing better things, heavenly things, Christ-like things. If truly you love me, the service will not have gone 1 hour, 1.5 hours to the middle of the service before you drag yourself in. You would have been here 30 minutes before time praying to the Almighty to bring heaven down. And so in John chapter 21 and in verse 19, in the latter part of verse 19, and when he had spoken this, he said unto him, Follow me. You see, he had spoken to him, then he said, now, I told you before to follow me and you tried, but you didn't maintain the intimate relationship. Now I'm telling you, follow me. Then Peter, turning about, seeth the disciple whom Jesus loved following, which also leaned upon his breast at supper, and said, Lord, which is he that betrayed thee? Peter, seeing him, says unto Jesus, Lord, what shall this man do?
1: Afokoto Peter lele godo monu pronto me Jesu nyu wana jato godo me de hana godo ta konu eton to nlute nuto kombo domo okluno menuwe ehi na de hia wenenwe Peter do hana do.
0: You see, Jesus Peter was concerned about others.
1: Ele do Peter eko fwa
0: sen eton. Am I the one to make all the consecrations? Am I the one to follow the Lord intimately? Am I the one to use all my time, spend all my time, all my money to follow the Lord? Am I the only one to be from city to city? Am I the only one to stand up in the train and stand up in the bus and stand up in the open and declare that Jesus is Christ the Savior? Am I the only one to always be at the singing practice when the others are not doing their part? Am I the only one to be punctual there when others are careless about it? Am I the only one that will always come and be cleaning up the church when the others who can clean up, they appointed us together, they are not doing it? Am I the only one that will do it almost to the point of death? Am I the only carpenter that will make myself available in the local church when they say carpenter should come? I know so and so, I know such and such, he never shows up. Am I the only one in the service? Am I the only one to be involved in leading us fellowship when all these other people can lead us fellowship? They don't show up, they are not interested, they go to their market, they go to their businesses, they go for further education, they go for evening classes. Am I the only one that will die on the job preaching the gospel? So Peter said, Lord, what shall this other man do? Am I the only one that will follow? And in verse 22, Jesus says unto him, if I will that he tarry till I come, what is that to thee? Mind your business. follow thou me.
1: Afa kono kwa we Jesus do hando enye jiro de wani no te kaka nyana do wa eto we na yin la here penu kwa so to wo to hiho do mi.
0: What is that to thee? Why are you worried about other people? I'm calling you as an individual to come into intimate relationship with me. Follow thou me.
1: Eto we to kla me de vole ton yipo hie ton po hie we nyiro do ani wa bo wa so na mi bo hodo mi odo mi jo me ko le ton do.
0: And the call of God is coming to you as an individual today. It's calling to the, it's coming to the wife as an individual. It's coming to the husband as an individual. If your husband is not ready for heaven, you get ready. The Lord is calling you as an individual. If your wife is not ready for consecration, for commitment, for giving yieldedness totally to the Lord, you get ready. And you commit yourself to the Lord as the husband, the Lord is calling you as an individual. The other members of the church are not ready for that kind of holiness, deep holiness, great holiness, heart purifying holiness that takes a person to heaven. Don't wait for them. The Lord is calling you as an individual. He's saying, come nearer and live a life that is glorified unto God.
1: This
0: is always the interest of the Lord. And this is what the Lord is calling every one of us to. The call to intimate relationship and fellowship with the Lord. But that call will take something out of you. It will make you to re-examine yourself. Re-examine your family. And see if there are things that are not acceptable in the sight of God. And as you are coming wanting to follow the Lord wholeheartedly, you get rid of those things that are standing between you and the Almighty God. In Genesis chapter 35.
1: Genesis chapter
0: 35. Genesis chapter 35.
1: Genesis chapter 35.
0: And God said unto Jacob, arise, go up to Bethel and dwell there, and make there an altar unto God that appeared unto thee when thou fleddest from the face of Esau thy brother.
1: When enuwe jiwe we so do na Jacob do mo fonhe ji betel bro no fine bo twang bari da na fine na okru no me so o khia we na he ho so sta no visunu to no kan.
0: The Lord wanted Jacob to come back to Bethel.
1: Okru no jiro Jacob ni go I Bethel me.
0: The place where he met the Lord before. The place of intimate relationship. The place of deep fellowship with the Almighty. The place of heaven's revelation coming to man. In verse 2, then Jacob said to his household and to all that were with him, put away the strange gods that are among you and be clean and change your garments.
1: Afuawe, when enwe Jacob do hla ko do to ton le, ko do hla ye tin to de le ko do mo mi be fodun jono ti to cheche mi ton le se bo le mi de we, bo di afo mi ton.
0: And let us arise and go up to Bethel.
1: Bo gbo mi ni heji Bethel.
0: Jacob told all his own household.
1: Jacob do na ko gbe to ton le po.
0: He had to tell them the history.
1: E do na do tan lo na ye.
0: Because he had met the Lord before he got married.
1: Na e ko pe po okuru na po pe do dasi.
0: Before he got so many servants.
1: Wa pe do tin do David susule.
0: Before he had any child.
1: Wa pe do jivide pe pe.
0: The Lord had appeared to him.
1: Okuru na ko sa o hia.
0: He had committed himself to the Lord.
1: E ko de juro na okuru na.
0: He had consecrated his resources to the Lord.
1: E But
0: then years had come and gone. He had gone to Haran, he had gone to Laban. And after so many years, quite many things have come into his life. And the wife he married, you know, they also brought something into the family. The relationship with God was no more intimate. And so God called unto him again. He said, Jacob,
1: Come back
0: to Bethel and remember the original fellowship and intimacy that we are together. Oh, Jacob knew that those people are strange gods. So he told them, he said, put away the strange gods. He said, be clean. You are not clean enough for Bethel. He said, change your garments. It's not every kind of clothes that we can take back to Bethel. Change your garments. All these new designs and all these new styles and all these things we are bringing back from the outside and we're going to Bethel, these will not get to Bethel. Change your garments. All the things hanging in the ears and hanging in the neck and putting in the finger and putting in the ankle, all these things cannot get to Bethel. We're going back to original place of fellowship and intimacy with God. Change your garments and put away all these
1: things.
0: Telling them this hairdo that symbolizes the world, the hairdo that symbolizes the picture of the athletes of the world, the hairdo that symbolizes all the guys of the world, all the ruffians of the world, all the thugs of the world, all the children and the followers of the devil in the world, all this kind of hairdo for men and women, it says cut them down, remove them. And if you're a woman, loosen that hairdo and put it as a Christian, because we're going back to Bethel.
1: Oda bibla itin to aye home ele oda pipa itin to aye home divile bo enda bla ano taidi ajoto ron huto le ano taidi adugbato ono taidi danu wato oda bibla he wana nyon bo mino bla de gon don edo mini de popule pose bo dike mini wula wo na dey Bethel me.
0: And then in verse 3 he said, let us arise and go up to Bethel, and I will make there an altar unto God who answered me in the day of my distress and was with me in the way which I went.
1: Afatombo gbo mi ni fun bo keji Betheli yen na so ton gbare lo fin ran jiwe we he si o mi to nukun bi a che zangbe bo tito fin ta le ko chele pe yen gbon yi me.
0: And in verse 4, and they gave unto Jacob all the gods, the strange gods which were in their hand.
1: Afone yeso yi fodun jono tito lo e ton mele ran Jacob.
0: If we're going back to Bethel, all the strange doctrines were picking up from the roadside, all the strange doctrine we're picking up from the charismatics and the Pentecostals and the jumping running preachers and the trotting preachers and the ones that are not serious with the word of God, all those strange doctrines, all those idols, we have to kick them away from our lives and throw them away, because we're going back to Bethel.
1: Oni na mi goje Betheli opon giglo emi ko mo isan agun meme ko tin divi lepo agun meme charismatic David de pepe yeyin to ayo me divi ye ko do ton ele sinu me adona de gun ele po san aloto me na ni do yi Betheli.
0: And they gave unto Jacob all the strange gods which were in their hand and all their earrings which were in their ears.
1: Yeso yi fodun jono le tita le to me na Jacob ko to me nu eti to to eto me le po.
0: People of God, pilgrims to heaven.
1: We
0: don't want to attract the people of the world to ourselves anymore. We are not of the world, even as Christ was not of the world. The earring does not attract the favor of God to your life. God commands against it, he doesn't want it. The dangling one or the little one, the silver and the gold and the brooch and all the one we attach to the coat and we attach to the ear and we attach to the, we pin it on our scarf or we pin it on our tie. God says he doesn't want it.
1: And they do a woman go, they may do tabla metongo, they may do a wubo meton go to go cavi de me do to abimi doko emi dalonele Jodomi Majulo ye.
0: The golden strap in your wristwatch, it says it is part of what you are copying from the world. It says change it and make sure that you are living a life that is humble, following after the Lord.
1: Golu dea by sito ganto ubo do in a gantualo to go in a jodokmo emito didiso a home away ne ma de seson de within a goji beteli.
0: When are we going to get back to Bethel? Jesus said, I go to prepare a place for you. And he said, when I finish and prepare that place for you, I will come again and receive you unto myself. And then we're told that the one they removed all those things and then they gave them unto Jacob. Jacob hid them under the oak tree which was by Shechem. All the worldliness you have brought into your life, the drinking, the style, drinking by style, you have brought into your life, get rid of everything. All the parties, birthday party, this naming ceremony party, funeral ceremony party, and wedding party, all these parties, bringing the world in little by little, get rid of them and let's go back to
1: Bethel.
0: You cannot keep the beer and keep your fellowship with God. You cannot keep the worldliness and the hairdo and the jewelry and all those things that link you up with the world and keep your fellowship with God. You cannot keep on visiting cinema houses and watching those terrible things on television and keep your intimate fellowship and relationship with God. You cannot be going to those associations of the village where they do a lot of things over there. You say, well, we are from the same village and we're all Christians of different conviction, different Christians, a different doctrine and different lifestyle, and still remain there and keep your intimate relationship with God.
1: In Psalm 45,
0: reading from verses 10 and 11, it says, hearken, O daughter, consider and incline thine ear. Forget also thine own people and thy father's house. So shall the king greatly desire thy beauty, for he is thy Lord, worship thou him.
1: You
0: are brothers of the same parents, but you do not take the word of God seriously. It says, forget about them and you follow the Lord.
1: Atindo memesunu into vinovito
0: You have sisters of the same parents who are not following the word of God intimately, the way the Lord has given it to you. Forget about her, forget about them, and you follow the Lord.
1: You have sisters of the same parents who are not following the word of God.
0: Or it is your own daughter. You are the mother or you are the father. And this daughter went out to go and take pregnancy. When she delivers that child, if you are a Christian, you will not even get there. You will not support it. Because you are forsaking, you are forgotten those people. You are not going to be supporting the illegitimate children, the illegitimate pregnancy. And you say you are the Christian.
2: Christian, you are the one taking care of it. If you are a Christian maintaining your intimate relationship with God, you will say, although you are my daughter, I don't agree with this way of having children. I will not be there.
1: Or you have a son that will impregnate that one.
2: If you are a Christian on your way to heaven, you will not support that son. You will not be the one that is hiding that the children that they are having, and they say, well, they are my grandchildren. No, they are not your grandchildren. Those are children that were born outside wedlock. If you are a real Christian, believing the Bible, standing on the word of God, wanting to go to heaven, you have nothing to do with those children.
1: And here we saw in Medito Batindo Visunumbo, Edohona Deton, Edohona Doton, Edohona Deton, but Dohona Petele, Posso in Tome, but you are the village, Amana Yi, Yunado Poe, Vivitu, Yeno to Nahe, Pale Pale, Vivide Manier, Eno to Ayovu, and you love Vienna Ledo, and here Jaylon, Aduna Modunado, Adwa Lotto,
2: Vinelem Blue. Sister,
1: Abatindo Novionde,
2: she is going to get married to a person that is already married.
1: Why do I Dameco, Dasieto Devo?
2: Oh, and you say I have to be there in their wedding.
1: But I want to end on a thing to allow is that great on a thing to finish.
2: If you are a child of God, you will not be there.
1: I invite you to Madonna Tito Finn.
2: If you are going on your way to heaven, you will not be there.
1: And I tell you alone, Ubama Tito Finn.
2: Oh, yes, they'll talk against you.
1: I you not the Hojakodo Nuboma.
2: They will persecute you.
1: Yeah, do home.
2: But this is what the word of God is saying.
1: But no hook, not on Dona Mediema.
2: He's saying that all this kind of careless, simple, carnal, worldly living. Let us forsake them and go back to Bethel. Look at it in verse 10 again. Hearken, O daughter, and consider, and incline thine ear, forget also thine own people and thy father's house.
1: See, ye vinyonu lenu sodo to ato aye won meto titile po po
2: to to to po to have a retreat.
1: Oje le mi no tin to fa ho mi ton.
2: And there are people that will leave us at the retreat. They know the sound doctrine is there, they know the word of God is there. They will go to their people, to their village. They want to go and do something. You are not following the Lord intimately.
1: Amo medele ina jo mi do in va ho fine ye yen ro ko nugo to finish by man and not taking a son mode do quick beta at on don't you didn't live a better don't you matin to see how do clunometer no
2: other people on Sunday like this, maybe the first Sunday of the month or the last Sunday of the month, instead of coming to church with us, once it's 11:30 or once it's 12 o'clock, they are running to family meeting. This family meeting they are running to, the people will come there. Some of them are Catholics and some of them are Protestants and some of them are Assemblies of God, and some of them may be first class, some of them may have all these things. Some will speak in tongues, some will oppose speaking in tongues, and many of them with their cosmetics and all those things, they say, well, since we came from the same village and we are all Christians, we are planning now to go and reach that place, you are a compromiser. Come out of that kind of assembly and come out of that union and forget your people and come into the midst of the people of God. That's what the word of God says.
1: Medele Timbo, Yemaso Gawasi Sepo Mikoto Segwe, and the Hogan Wuruko Hogan Wiawe. You know, son, number of me, Jay Kondo Pok, Beta Tonebo, Beta Mitale Pueja, Protestant let it to Fine, Assembly let it to Fine, Renaissance Nati to Fine, Moa Kumel Melena Tito Fine, May Isa to Biba Wimele Tim, May Isa to Biba Wimelena Tito Fine, you are the Moe, they know Beta the Ploy, may some Mepokas and Yseno, me the game in Basiti to Plato, Beta Meton, Pong, I got you to go to Toya, you want to change that to Bemonka, may you Kuno Domo, Tonson, Chenche, Yeton, Bono Labo Tito Kondo Pok, Vipo, Jiwe, Wipo.
2: In verse 11, so shall the king greatly desire thy beauty, for he is thy Lord, and worship thou him.
1: Afa we do puto mawe okru mawe akol na nyu na fa pe towe wo okru no towe na hiye ni sono se.
2: For some time Abraham had been following the Lord.
1: Moto jere me Abraham oto hi godo okru no.
2: But unfortunately, the wife of Abraham gave him some advice.
1: Bato nwe wale blanu
2: And his advice led to compromise. And God knew that Abraham was no more following as he used to follow. Then in Genesis chapter 17, and reading from verse 1, and when Abraham was 90 years old and 9, the Lord appeared to Abraham and said unto him, I am the Almighty God, walk before me and be thou perfect.
1: When Abraham son you we can we photon quen and meho kruno saw Abraham Budomo Budomo Yeoga Hunukoto as into Nukoche Yenin Pipe.
2: Here we find God saying, Abraham, although you had started following me, but this is not intimate enough. This is not deep enough. This is not what I'm looking for. You are not perfect yet. Walk before me and be thou perfect.
1: Abraham Tidomo Oto Hirodomi Nubomoshi Bane Makope Edona Savonu de Wabodemi.
2: Let's now go to point number 2.
1: They came in Biahogua with Tommy.
2: Consecration and surrender of true believers.
1: Mede de Joe, Mede Clan of Oko, Mede de Joe Yisra Nubotopo.
2: The Lord is expecting that we'll be consecrated unto him.
1: Okuno donukuna mini clamine de Fulami.
2: If we have become slack in our faith.
1: And back to Yisime.
2: Slack in our commitment to the Lord.
1: Me adonde do godo la mede clan of
2: Fulami. In our conviction of the truth. Slack in walking step by step after thus says the Lord. Slack in the way we interpret and apply the Bible to our lives. And we're no more completely in the center of the Word of God. The Lord is calling us back to consecration and surrender. In John chapter 6, there was a time Jesus preached a straight forward message like this. And he told the people that were following after him the kind of commitment he expected, the kind of yieldedness he wanted, the kind of obedience to the word of God he desired, and the kind of Christian experiences he wanted them to have. For some of them, they didn't want to be that serious following after the Lord. They didn't want to be heart, body, soul, mind, future, present, past, everything completely for heaven. They didn't want to be totally buried in God and totally merged and totally submerged and totally baptized in the Lord. They wanted a little of the world, a little of God. A little of heaven, a little of the pleasures of the world. And when they heard a straightforward message calling them to intimate relationship with the Lord, so intimate they will eat his flesh and drink his blood. In John chapter 6 and in verse 60, many therefore of his disciples, when they heard this, said, this is an hard saying, who can receive it? So deep intimacy with Almighty God, this is hard. Being totally separated from the world and even detached from your relatives and being totally given unto God, they said, this is hard. Being so holy and so righteous that anywhere you see sin, whether in your brother or in your sister or in your daughter or in your son or in your parents, anywhere you see sin, you say, count me out. I'm not going to support you.
1: Some
2: of the disciples of Jesus couldn't take the word of God that seriously.
1: And in verse
2: 66, from that time, many of his disciples went back and walked no more with him.
1: They said
2: the price of getting to heaven is that high, I can't pay that price. If the demand of God to get to heaven is that high, I can't meet that demand. If that is what fellowship with God implies, I better cut off my fellowship with God and keep in fellowship with my sinful relatives.
1: And
2: so many of his disciples could no more walk with him on those terms of intimate relationship with Almighty
1: God.
2: In verse 67, then said Jesus unto the 12, will ye also go away? And the question is coming to you this afternoon. Will you also go away? Some people already have said that is too hard, I cannot stay. The price is too high, I cannot pay. The demand is so great, I cannot meet up. Not to love the world, neither the things that are in the world, not to have any intimacy association with those kind of clubs in the world, to have a change of dressing, a change of appearance, a change of lifestyle, and to be so clear cut, they will even call us fanatics. Some people said they could not bear that. And so Jesus asked the 12, will ye also go away? Look at verse 68. Then Simon Peter answered him.
1: Now,
2: read it after me. Read it out loud after me. Lord, to whom shall we go? Now has the words of eternal life. And we believe and assure that thou art the Christ, the Son of the living God. Look at the answer that he gave and look at the answer you are giving. Peter saw some of his friends saying, Peter, are you staying? I am going. Peter saw some of the people that no human being can take this on the face of earth. Peter, are you still there? And Peter said, there's nowhere to go. I'm staying. I want to get to heaven.
1: Peter
2: and he spoke as a spokesman for the rest of the disciples. He said, Lord, where do you want us to go? Pharisees don't preach like this. The religious hypocrites that just want our money but they don't want to get our souls to heaven, they don't speak like this. Compromising preachers that only want money but they don't want to help us to see the Lord in the final day, they don't preach like this.
1: He said, Lord, to whom shall we go?
2: Thou hast the words of eternal life. And we believe.
0: And we are sure that you are the Christ, the Son of the living God. Jesus answered them, have I not chosen you 12? Oh, praise God that you are chosen. That's the mark of those who are chosen. How do you know those who are chosen? You discipline them, they say there's no other place to go. You correct them sharply, they sit down there, they say there's no other place to go. You preach a straightforward, hard message, and all the people are trembling, say, I don't think I will wait, I don't think I will say, and they sit down there, they say there's no place to go. That's how we know the mark of the people that are chosen by God. The Spirit of God is telling them that all the trousers you women are wearing or you are wearing for your daughters and all these things you are piling up for yourself and for your daughters and for your people, you'll go and get them and burn them up in fire. They say, oh Lord, give me the grace to do it. I'm not strong, but help me. That's how we know the people that are chosen.
1: Ma choko to de yon let to dido abidi ato dido na vitoe abidi ato titona ye to divie okru na do mi do yo me po miyon ye so yi gbe dopon mi le na yi be wa mo de dino yon me ye de le do ni en.
0: So Jesus said, have I not chosen you 12? And one of you is a devil.
1: Jesus dog bolombo dog la ero be me mi me wea we yen de bodo ko mi to yin legba de.
0: I pray none of us will be devil.
1: Oko de de mi to mi na yin legba.
0: You know the devil, Judas Iscariot, he will hear all the word. He will not even go out. He will not even go to toilet while the preaching is going on. He will stay there, but in his heart he will say, I know what I will do. I will not do that. May God not allow you to be a devil.

0: to ga cho yena so pe tin do won agbe na na no ko to e to ho do na ina do je on lo lo me.
1: The one that is looking for money, that if I have to sell Jesus Christ, I will sell him and get money by all means. The devils are the people that make money their God. I pray God will deliver us.
0: Mene de na to akwa do do mo po akwe mi le dro ene o tun da akwe mi na sa Jesu yin na do mo mi na gbe sa e janwe n ko de do gbigbo mo n ko jo na de se so here member amana sa ko le gato to ina nu pe mi le o to.
1: The consecration and the surrender of true believers.
0: Mede de jo mede clan of ko mede de jo yi se no go ton le po.
1: Look at Ruth chapter 1 and in verse 16, and Ruth said, entreat me not to leave thee or to return from following after thee, for whither thou goest I will go, and where thou lodgest I will lodge. Thy people shall be my people, and thy God shall be my God.
0: Luti sodomo adalo tumi na do jowe do blo poro na do leson kiko do me blo na fi ehye jewe yena yi poro fi ehye jewe yena jewe me tole na yon meche jewe.
1: Nehemiah was telling Ruth an offer.
0: Now me to hold on Luti go up.
1: He said, you can go back to your people. I am going back to Bethel. I'm going back to the land of promise.
0: Nehemiah
1: was saying, I made a mistake, a very costly mistake in coming to this strange land. I am going to the land of our God.
0: Now me to di donya go chinua buwa igba jono eji shiban goja igba jiwe we tonlosuji.
1: Nehemiah was saying, husband is dead, my two sons are dead, I am the only one remaining, but I will not die in exile. I will not die in a strange land. Before I die, my feet will touch the land of the people of God.
0: Now me to di domo asuche koku o visun chawule koku bonko so tinta igba jonoton ji shigba na goya igba kpagwe tonloji manakuta igba jonoton ji shigba wepona doku na ja igba cheji dada wepona doku.
1: Maybe you left the congregation of the people of God and you've gone into a strange land and you know the various things that have happened to you outside there in the land of Moab. Will you not do like Nehemiah and say, I'll go back to the promised land, I'll go back to the land of plenty, I'll go back to the land of the Bible, I'll go back to the land of the word of God, I'll go back to the place where they preach the word in the face value without fear, without favor. And Ruth said, okay, we're going with you. And Naaman said, consider the price you are going to pay. If you go back with me, are you going to get married? If I should have hope and say I will get married today, even if I have a son which I cannot guarantee, are you going to wait until that child is grown up to marry? That means waiting for the next 20 years before you get married. Are you going to wait for the next 25 years before you get married? If you follow me back to the land of the people of God, you're leaving certainty for uncertainty. In fact, as we're going back, I don't know where I will live, whether it is going to be a ramshackle house or anybody is going to have mercy upon me and give me a room, I don't know where I will stay.
0: And
1: Orpah said, so the price is high like that? So he said, Nehemiah,
0: I don't know me.
1: I love you, but the price is high. So she said, bye-bye. We may not meet again. This may be the last I ever hear from you. Oh, he said, and I would have loved to go with you. But see how high the price is. So she went back. And Nehemiah said unto Ruth,
0: now me saw the Lutido,
1: and said, your sister-in-law has gone back.
0: Come
1: back to her people.

0: Eko yi me eton le de.
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0: Eko yi vodu eton le de.
1: Will you not also do the same?
0: E ye lo su mana wa modo kula bo go yi.
1: Are you going to follow me to this place?
0: Ya na khodo mi kaka ja fi nje lo wa ya.
1: The road may be rough.
0: Ali lo so ga kacha kacha mo.
1: The possession may be very low.
0: No tin do lo so ga weto dan.
1: The accommodation may not be good enough.
0: Ini no lo so ga no ma yan.
1: We don't know what we're going to see when we get over there.
0: Mi ma yan nu emi na mo ina mi je dan mo.
1: And Ruth said,
0: Lo ti se do mo.
1: I know all that.
0: Yan nu ele pe.
1: Entreat me not to leave thee.
0: Ado lo tu mi mana do khodo e blo.
1: Or to return from following after thee.
0: Abi na do lo
1: Where thou goest, I will go.
0: Here you are,
1: are we ready for that? I said, are we ready for that?
0: No,
1: brothers and sisters, heaven is high. Heaven is holy. Traveling from earth to heaven, we will sweat on the way. It will take prayer. Sometimes it will take fasting. Sometimes this body you'll need to bring it under. It will take overcoming temptation. It will take enduring persecution. Sometimes even the church will discipline you. What are we going to say about times of hunger? Times of sickness. Times of being ridiculed by people. Getting to heaven. Oh yes, you are going to pay the price. The devil is not going to make it easy. He knows he's going to hell himself. And you say you want to get to heaven. He will send people to lie against you. He will send people to blackmail you. He will say things that when you hear like this, your head will be turning. So Naomi was telling Ruth and said, are you going with me? The road may be rough. Oh, and Ruth said, that is my decision. That is my decision. I want to get to that place. The land of promise. The land of rest. The land of joy. The land of peace. The land where God himself is dwelling. He says, don't tell me again that the price is too high. If there is one person on the face of the earth willing to pay that price, it's me, I will pay the price.
0: Aso dona mi da holo supo na susu blo endo meropo gewe pota igbaji na do suwa holo nye nyewe melo nye na so suwa hoye ne lo.
1: Keep on going where thou goest, I will go.
0: De donu koto fi aje lo nye na yipo hiepo.
1: Where thou lodgest, I will lodge.
0: Ye hie jewe nye na je.
1: Your people,
0: Metuele.
1: They may be poor.
0: Yes, or gangbagba.
1: Illiterate.
0: Yes, or gangyumuvino.
1: And the people of the world abuse them that they are stinking.
0: Better I home and less or gato zuzuedo ye gufolo.
1: My people,
0: Metuele.
1: They are not of my tribe.
0: Ye my
1: akotiamo. I don't understand their local language.
0: Manyo beto ye no duamo.
1: But thy people,
0: Iba Metuele,
1: shall be my people.
0: You and I meche.
1: Thy God,
0: Jihue,
1: the Holy God of heaven.
0: Jihue, who we will not on.
1: The God of Abraham, I seek. And Jacob.
0: Abraham, Jacob, Isaac,
1: thy God. Even the one that allowed your husband to die, allowed your sons to die because you came to the strange land. That same God that is of purer eyes than to behold iniquity, that God will be my God.
0: Where
1: thou diest, I will die. My following the Lord today is not a temporary decision. It will be until death do us part. And there will I be buried. It may not be the denominational Orthodox church burying ground. It may just be at the backyard. And they may not be able to carry me back to the Moabite village. But where you die, there I will die. And there will I be buried. And he says, the Lord do so to me and more also if aught but death part thee and me. That's the consecration of the true believer. That's the consecration of the people that want to make it on the final day. That's the consecration of those who are waiting for the sound of the trumpet at the rapture. Those people, the devil cannot deceive them. The devil cannot turn them around. The devil cannot discourage them. The devil may take anything from them. They say, devil, take anything you want to take. I'm going to that place. You cannot threaten them. You cannot make persecution to make them to go back from the Lord. They say, let the devil do his worst and let the persecutors do their worst. I am going to the land of promise. If you tell them that I'm going to take promotion away from them, they say, take promotion if you want to take it, take money if you want to take it, drive me out if you want to drive me out, take the key to the house if you want to take it. I have decided I'm going to heaven and nothing will turn me around. Family people will say, when you are going to get married, we will not be there. When you die, we will not be there. It says, whatever you do, I don't worry. I'm going over there. I want to tell you now the reward of consecrated
0: saints.
1: This Ruth became one of the great grandmothers of the Lord Jesus Christ. It pays to follow the Lord. Today may be the day of persecution, but tomorrow is going to be the day of reward. Today they may trouble you and trouble you and drive you here and there, but tomorrow is going to be the day of reward. See Paul the apostle. He went through more than what you are going through, but he made up his mind he was going to get to heaven at all costs. Are you going to get to heaven at all costs? I said, are you going to get to heaven at all costs? In 2 Timothy chapter 4, reading from verse 7. I have fought a good fight, I have finished my course, I have kept the faith. Henceforth there is laid up for me a crown of righteousness which the Lord the righteous judge shall give me at that day, and not to me alone, but unto all them that love is appearing. I don't know the last message I will preach before the trumpet sound. You don't know the last message you are going to hear before the trumpet sound. Here we are today, and I see you sitting in the congregation as just like ordinary people. It may be that the next time we see one another, it will not be here. It may be up in the sky. And then I will see your faces shining with the glory of God. And I will see the garment sewn from heaven that the Lord has enclosed you with. Maybe the next time we meet like this, it will not be like you are sitting down like ordinary people, like you are seated this afternoon.
0: I'll
1: see your bear with crowns upon your head. Maybe I will see your stars in your crown. And I will say, sister, you made it. That persecution. That temptation. Your husband flogging you all the time. Tearing your Bible. That boss that said you will not get to heaven. Sister, you got there. And you will say, brother, come and see my mansion. Maybe you will take me to your mansion. And you will show me that big mansion made by God. Better country. Where angels cannot stay.
0: Yeah, angele matreso gambio.
1: Maybe I will see you there.
0: Now
1: I'm
0: more to fine.
1: And see your mansion. And see your crown. And then we will rejoice together. And say, thank God you didn't backslide. Thank God, although the message was hard. But we made it. We're going to make it. The Lord will take us there. Why are you sorrowful? Why do you want to backslide? Why are you looking back? Why are you turning back? Very soon the trumpet shall sound. Very soon there'll be crown on your head. Very soon you'll be wearing the white garment. Very soon you'll be living in that mansion. Rise up and let us talk to the Lord in prayer. Rise up and let us talk to the Lord in prayer. And say, Lord, I'm going to endure till the end. Lord, I'm going to endure till the end. I have laid my hands on the plow and I will not look back. I have laid my hands on the plow and I will not look back. The devil may do his worst. I am traveling home. The unbelievers may do their worst. I am traveling home. The persecution may grow hotter, but I'm traveling home. They may deny me promotion in my place of work, but I'm traveling home. My husband may be quarreling and fighting, but I'm traveling home. My wife may be threatening to pack out, but I'm traveling home. Jewelry will not tie me down. What dressing will not tie me down. Television will not tie me down.
0: Television manajate na mi manadoje lome.
1: Worldly party will not tie me down.
0: Agodi ayehoto manajate na mi.
1: The cinema houses will not tie me down.
0: Cinema pipo filmi pipo manadolo tenami.
1: The drinking will not tie me down.
0: Ahatata ayehoto manajate na mi.
1: Money will not tie me down.
0: Akwe manasi mi dote manadoyo.
1: Politics will not tie me down. The things of this world will not tie me down. I'm traveling home. I am traveling home. I am traveling home. Whatever they saw in the extended family will not tie me down. I am traveling home. The Lord is coming back for the saints of God. The Lord is coming back for those who are holy and righteous. The Lord is coming back for those who will not compromise. The Lord is coming back for those who are holy and righteous. Let's speed up our journey. Let us run faster. Let us walk faster. Let us pray more. Let us preach more. Let us consecrate more. Let us yield ourselves to the Lord more. Let us surrender more. Let us forget the world more. Let us follow the Lord. Let us follow the Lord. Maybe the next time we see one another, it will be in the mansions up in the sky. Pray and get ready. Pray and get ready. Pray and get ready. The Lord is coming. Will you be there?

0: Romans chapter 12, that's what we'll look at today. I beseech you therefore, brethren, by the mercies of God, that ye present your bodies a living sacrifice, holy, acceptable unto God,
1: reasonable service.
0: Help all the apostle by the inspiration of the Spirit of God. It's reminding us that if we are children of God, members of the family of God, then we are brethren. And because of the grace the Lord has given us, and because of the goodness of God in our lives, and because he has implanted within us this godliness by that grace. It says we have received, then we need to give. It's giving us Jesus Christ, and he has given us salvation, he has given us eternal life, he has given us the hope of heaven, and he gave us without reservation. And he wants us to look at what he has given us, and because of that he says, therefore, you've got something, and the Lord has showered upon you the greatest of gifts from heaven, Jesus Christ, and everything that he means to us.
1: And
0: he says, therefore, you present your body a living sacrifice unto God. Many people do not understand we have to present our bodies as living sacrifice to God. Your eyes, what can you do even in the service of God without your eyes? Your hands, your legs, your mind, your understanding, your brain, your intellect, everything you've got, your skill, your ability. What can we do? If you have the Holy Ghost, you are saved and sanctified and filled with the Holy Ghost, but you don't present your body,
1: and
0: all the faculties that you have, you don't present that to God, what can you do? And it says when you present that, you present it as a living sacrifice. That everything you do, there should be some sacrifice in it. It's not when it's convenient, it's not when you feel happy, it's not when you're pleased, it's not when everybody is bending, bowing down, prostrating, worshipping you, when you have nothing. And you don't have any private agenda. You just say, I want to sacrifice everything I've got for the service of the Lord. Must be holy so that you'll be acceptable unto God, which is your reasonable service. Now he tells us in verse 2, and be not conformed to this world. We know what the people of the world do, and we know how the people of the world render service. And sometimes they give money, and sometimes they give their skills, sometimes they say they are patriotic and they want to serve the country. And we know sometimes the people of the world, they serve you, but we know they have their own reason for service.
1: I recommend yes, Ghana, Kwe, yes, Ghana, and the Pepe de Edo, now to Yeto, yes, Yetindo, Lindo, Tetum, I had to me, I recommend Leo Matisse, there's no Yetundo, Minu, and Fair.
0: We know that they have their own goals and dreams and desires, and we know that they are doing this so that they can get that. And it says, don't serve like that. Don't be conformed to the world.
1: And
0: we know sometimes, you know, some people will say they are serving their community, and then when they serve that little community, they have to almost destroy the nation in trying to serve. You sometimes find in a country or in other countries too, there are times where you find that you have this local government, and the local government says we're defending our people. We're standing for people, and we're going to serve our people, and some of those people, they don't even care they died. And they say, for the service of this community, we're going to do whatever it takes. And sometimes you see those pictures in the newspapers, how they, you know, they carry ammunition and all that, and in trying to serve that little community, they want to destroy the whole nation.
1: And
0: they can kill and they can destroy, and it doesn't matter to them. The lives of other people in the nation will not matter to them because of defending a cause. That's the world, and it says don't be like that. Here you are in a little part and ministry in the church, in the body of Christ, and in defending the rights of that little community, we can destroy the whole church, scatter the whole church. It says that's the world. That's how they try to serve in the world. And their people will say, yes, so and so actually is serving us. But we are not the whole world, we are not the whole nation. What will become of that community if they succeed in destroying the whole nation? If the rest of us die and only that community remains, how will they enjoy the victory in warfare? And you think about that, if your little section succeeds and the rest of us were paralyzed and impotent, the rest of us, we have nothing, but your little group and your little section is successful.
1: Mime pole ma so do le pe pe ba sigba be to po gbe clean de me ate nsi asonu ye tonu kon yi to wa so ta yi ton le me.
0: Are you to enjoy that result and that success without the rest of us?
1: Now we are not dugbe ta tun agbe ne ton do mati me pole to agun me do.
0: That's why it says we know the serve in the world, we know what conformity to the world is.
1: Minyo le nu wa do to agun ayi ho me no do ate ni minyo kon to po ye to to ayi ho me.
0: Just talking about, you know, some people when they read that, they are thinking of jewelry, they are thinking of, you know, the way the women make their hair, they are thinking of the way the men dress. Hey, that's not it. Whatever it is they do in the world, the way they serve, it says be not conformed to this world, but be transformed by the renewing of your mind.
1: You
0: have to renew our mind. Is that renewed mind, having the mind of Christ, that makes us to serve? Be not conformed to the world, but ye transformed by the renewing of your mind, that ye may prove what is that good and acceptable and perfect will of God. Through the grace given unto me to every man. How many times we just rush ahead, I'm serving God, and we do not remember what the Lord is saying to every man
1: in that service.
0: How many times you come to church, and then while you are there, you are not thinking of what God is saying by Spirit to every man. And then we just go ahead and serve. No principle in service. And there is no purpose in service. But why don't you sit back and think about it? What is he saying to me as I serve? But I say, through the grace given to me to every man that is among you, not to think of himself more highly than he ought to think.
1: But
0: he should think soberly. And you know, sometimes we're talking about, you know, serving the Lord, and we're frivolous. We're flippant. We're superficial. We almost become like clowns. And it's almost like we're just dramatizing something. The sobriety, the seriousness, the spirituality is not there. And we think, I'm rendering service to God. And here it says that every man, as you come to serve, and you lay everything upon the altar, it says that we are not to think too high about ourselves. The local church we want to serve, and you know, somebody thinks I am the greatest short of them all.
2: mouth.
0: It's like, you know, the mouth is speaking now, and the mouth, the speaker, the preacher is thinking, I am the greatest of all the members of the body. But mouth, what can you say if the eyes will not cooperate to reach the text? And eyes, what can you do if the legs will not carry your weight? And legs, what will you do if your heart stops breathing? And heart, what can you do if what you say, the ears will not hear the re-echo of what you say? That's why it's saying, as you come to serve, you understand, we depend upon the other people, on upon everybody else. And so you will not think so much high about yourself. That self-centeredness is service. And just thinking, here I am. I'm so central. I'm so important. I'm so great. Without me, the church will not make progress. How do you know that? You are not there when God took the children of Israel out of Egypt without us. He took them out of Egypt. And Moses was not there when God brought the children of Israel into Canaan. Joshua was there.
1: LGBT ne Mose e ma so tin to fine wona yojo okun ayopo leto zuwa ya igba kenani tonji Joshua tin to fine jo de yetun mati mi ole.
0: And Saul the king could not handle Goliath, but David was available. Do you think God is so impotent and powerless, he cannot do everything he wants to do without me, without you?
1: This
0: past week, some, you know, the journalists did a great, great job in, you know, reporting everything that happened in our church here. The church, we did such a great, great thing. All of us together. But something struck me as I read in the papers, and then they said, hey, deeper lies, they think they are trying to counsel us. And they said, now, we're seeing the going home to glory of the wife of your general superintendent. Then they flipped it around the other side. They said, what if what happened to his wife had happened to him? Where will the church be? The church will still be where God wants the church to be. And you know those people, the way they are writing, and they are asking, what if it wasn't his wife that died? What if it was himself that died? They're thinking I'm indispensable. They're thinking I'm the reason for the growth of this church. They're thinking I am the central soul figure that makes the church to be. But No.
1: La la o my ma.
0: It is God.
1: Jehovah.
0: I said it is God.
1: No, Jehovah.
0: God without me can do everything he wants to do.
1: Jehovah Martin yes o gawa nde pupe de eju enado. Wa.
0: And God without you can do everything he wants to do.
1: For Jehovah Martin yes o gawa nde pupe de eju enado. Wa.
0: The other side is that me without God we can do nothing.
1: Adawetori nyelo Martin Jehovah magawa nde pupe.
0: And you without God we can do nothing.
1: But here so God Martin here Martin Jehovah
0: feel so indispensable and think he is the only one that can carry the church.
1: And so you know
0: sometimes when you read all these newspapers and they say this and say, you have to read that with biblical understanding, because they write from their own perspective. Some of the stories they write, you know, some of the things they say are not even correct. We don't argue with them, we just leave them alone and we just say we know what God has called us to do and we're going to do it to the end in Jesus' name.
1: Let na to lenzo ma khia kia da gbra gbo to lendo te bible ton pa ninu e minyo ma minyo no ma yete le yelo yinu won to gbo do bu nanu yete le dali minyo ro nido yete le ku ma tra inu gbo jiwa mi jo edo na aso tun wa yete na bi le ton lo jona gbo na mi le to fi le to jesus I come.
0: But the point is that nobody will ever think that without you, without us, without this team, without these people, without this section, we cannot do it. We'll make it. I said we'll make it. You know, sometimes when you look at our church and look at the people that have, you know, left us, like, you know, during this time of bereavement, and, you know, the people came and some have left the church, and eventually as they came and just look around. Some of them had to, they had chance to speak to me. And I had chance to, you know, touch base with them. And I thought, if they had been here, if they had stayed, and all this that we see now, everything is there.
1: Today,
0: they would have thought, Pastor, you are lucky we stayed, because without us, what can you do?
1: Yes,
0: but they left, and look at what remains. God is at work. That's the reason why. Let's be sober. Let's be humble. Whatever think, that's only if I am there, only if I cooperate, that's when the church can move forward. Pharaoh did not cooperate, but Israel still got out of Egypt. The Philistines did not cooperate, but David still reigned as king. And the Jews did not cooperate when Jesus came, but Jesus still went to the cross. And Paul the apostle, he fought against the church, but even that fighting against the church, it spread the gospel until God arrested him. I pray God will arrest you.
1: Amen.
0: According as God has dealt to every man the measure of faith. For as we have many members in one body, and all members have not one the same office, so we, being many, are one body in Christ, and every one members one of another.
1: Nandi le mi ole tindo auto gonu susu to abaza dokpo member auto gonu le po matindo azon dokpo mo mi ole kesuni abaza dokpo to klesi me o me dokpo dokpo sani auto gonu dokpo aweto etata.
0: For six having been gifts differing according to the grace that is given to us, whether prophecy, let's prophesy according to the proportion of our faith.
1: Afo tio ko ene o tu le mi ole tin do nuna ome ome ti le ojo mi ore ye yi na mi te yin yin do dai mi gbo mi no no do dai ke di ojire yi se tan.
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0: Let others concentrate on their part.
1: Ko dike me never ni ze nu ku eto ndo azon ye tan leji.
0: And it is that concentration on your part, without trying to intrude into the part of another one, that's what will give you the joy of really serving the Lord selflessly.
1: To nu kuzinda zoto ejine ma donu melebo si azon me ere mena nawe kome wapwe aya jiekpo kwa to azon wana juko yewe mati godo ma na konde kwe kwe kwa.
0: Of he that teaches on teaching, he that exhorteth, let him concentrate on exhortation. He that giveth, let him do it with what? With simplicity.
1: Kaviwa eto mekplon to mekplon kon kaviwa re romen jadu na to romen jadu kon omen to menak boni yi romen do koto pati.
0: We are simple people here.
1: Mire ime ba ukba to file.
0: When we're told to rise up, we just rise up.
1: Una da mi fula afonu ye mina fula afonu mito leji.
0: When we're told to sit down, we just sit down. We're not manipulate here.
1: Ni da minisya misuna siya imi mlo swa.
0: And everything we do, we just do with simplicity.
1: Don't
0: try to get anybody's attention, distract anybody's attention.
1: The
0: all we do, we just want to simply offer our services to the Lord. And whatever you do, that's how God is going to bless the service. It's not just the activity, it's the simplicity. And it says, he that ruleth with diligence. You're ruling in leadership.
1: I
0: don't know if a coward down become a coward. And then it's like, playing a service. You know that's the right thing to do, but you know they've taken away your heart. You do it with diligence. And then it says, see that showest mercy with cheerfulness. Let love be without dissimulation. Don't pretend. Let's just, if you want to love, just love and sell your heart out.
1: Love,
0: without you know having to calculate, having to strategize, having to plan, having to measure. If I say this way, they will love me. If I say this way, I'll get into trouble. Don't talk about that. Just love.
1: And
0: then it says, abhor that which is evil and cleave to that which is good. Be kindly affectionate one to another with brotherly love in honor preferring what? Tell me again.
1: Ne ko me dagbe to yin wa na mi nozo di do ba se lo do daga di me sunu.
0: Think about that. That will cancel all the competition in our district.
1: Ye na e funa le epo dan de nu di don le po se so agun mi ton le me to le nu mi ton le.
0: Men and women struggling. What are we struggling about?
1: Sun le po yun le po to nu don ete kun le mi ti agun lo me.
0: The youths and the adults struggling. What are we struggling about?
1: Yo de po me kun le po to nu kun le mo to adondon ete ta to mi te to agun lo me.
0: When you prefer other people and you are not thinking about your advantage.
1: When that to me lo ton le po ko se to lu ko ma le aleto e.
0: And all you can think about is the profit of the other person.
1: But no le atele po eyin dagbe ka binu yun na me de vole to le we ate.
0: The advantage of the other person, the joy of the other person.
1: Nu yun na me de vole ton aya je me de vole ton chokele le we ate.
0: The fulfillment of the other person.
1: Ire di gbeza me de vole ton me de ton le po we ate.
0: It's not just me. Every time me.
1: E me yin ye ye cho to we popo nu.
0: That everything has to be around you, circle around you.
1: Don't let pop patak patado na ledo we where.
0: But when you just forget yourself in remembrance of other people, in the service of other people, that is service.
1: Yeah, I want you to we patak patado si sen mede vole to mebudo si sen ye eni lo gawe si sen de to bibi aso misi.
0: And then it says you are not slothful in business, but fervent in spirit, serving the Lord.
1: Pardon me, we are to assume me was to be bomb bonosoto.
0: Rejoicing in hope, patient in tribulation, continuing instant in prayer.
1: Minojayato tutorido me mino mioko meto. Lukumbia me bosono
0: to the necessity of the saints giving to hospitality. Bless them which persecute you. And sometimes it's not even persecution. It's just that maybe you feel that brother so-and-so should give me this privilege, opportunity. He didn't give me, that's no persecution. Maybe that's what you're thinking about. And because of that, we get into this warfare, conflict, and battle.
1: Minodona, Omedo, Homekendo, Mille, and your Wede Lanuti. Bavatron, Homek, Pali, Sugana, Mesule, Polepato, Nukun, Deto, Losensi, Bato, Lineot, Lete, Wayne, and Woman Lendokmo, Degel Lendo, or Basi, Docadi, Line, Ede, Tongla, Ye, Evo, Nombio to climb a broad Javnu, Donpodo, Minozo, Ebatron, Homekanosu, where?
0: Psychological battle.
1: Avunta Kametonabe,
0: or sometimes physical battle. But it says, if you're a real Christian, all you want to do is just to serve the Lord. And you're not thinking you're so important, the rest of us will be worshipping you. You just know that, you know, I'm here, and if the opportunity is there, minister, if the opportunity is not there, praise the Lord, it will come another time. If you're just like that, and you're not going to, you know, be abusing people, insulting people, and oppressing people, and belittling people, and reacting to people, and disturbing, and, you know, distracting attention everywhere, just because you're not happy.
1: Yeah, you ain't doing money. It's not about some mezuzu, me badu. You come back to a mezuzu. I've been working on mende vopo. Tadi mito a wangbenu no koto.
0: Is happiness the greatest thing? Has happiness become greater than holiness? Are we exalting happiness above holiness? I'm not happy, so if I'm not happy, everything must scatter.
1: Why
0: is it like that? I thought the Bible says without holiness no man shall see the Lord. The Bible does not say without happiness no man shall see the Lord. Happiness, if it comes, comes okay, if it doesn't come okay, what's important is holiness, not
1: happiness.
0: But some people, if they are not happy, then they forget their calling. It says over here, you bless them that persecute you. You bless and curse not. Rejoice with them that do what? That do rejoice. And you know, sometimes I have chance to come for a wedding here. I see that although we have about 25 new couples wedding, the whole place is
1: country.
0: Then as I move around, I say, look at this report. 25 people wedding, sometimes 40 people wedding, and you have those country people there. I say, where is the understanding of the scripture? Those people wedding, they are rejoicing. And you had the announcement in your district. But you know, that's none of your business, that's none of your concern. They are rejoicing. Let them go and share their joy. They don't buy themselves. Rejoice with them. They do rejoice. And weep with them that weep. Be of the same mind one to another. Mind not high things, but condescend to men of low estate. Be not wise in your own conceit. Recompense to no man. What? Tell me out loud. How does that happen in the district?
1: Now, when I go to Jodo Lenusia Guntamitoleme,
0: a group coordinator just, they did all this interview. And after they did the interview, I thought I should, I've been selected to maybe be in that new district to be the coordinator there.
1: But
0: from the people that did the interview, I overheard that my group coordinator was very vocal against me. And he said he prefers another zonal leader to take up this new district.
1: Son, when Saint Telemero, Yehoson Namele, no better person who contorts his Sienba, but the horse is Saint Jagodo Guido, any yak, which is no contort devil, though Basil and Contorto, Aguenelogy.
0: I don't know why he's, against me and why he will not even recommend with all that I do in this group. All right. Know what to
1: do.
0: When the group of nature then comes to that district to preach, then you find somebody there while that group of nature is preaching and they're doing some funny things.
1: And the
0: group does not know that this one is a plot, that this is a strategy, that because you discredit that zonal leader.

0: people in putting place. And that good position that day will struggle through his message, and then after struggling and struggling, if God helps him not to open his mouth to recognize those people that are doing those things, then he goes away. Then he asks himself, why am I bothering myself to go to that district? The 5 districts or 7 districts in my group. Why do I go there to make a fool of myself? And so he never goes to that district again, but that doesn't stop that designer. The designer says, I know I'll drive him away from this group, from this place. He cannot come to this place again, because anytime he comes, we're going to show him we don't want, they won't talk, but they'll do it.
1: But
0: how is that? Is that Christianity?
1: Do I mean? Christianity?
0: Or is this the world coming in? You don't use jewelry. You don't pop. You don't do all these things they call the world. You don't use the mini sketch. You don't go to nightclub. You don't drink. You don't smoke. Those things you think of the world you don't do. How about this one? How about this strategy? How about this manipulation? Is that one from heaven? Recompense to no man evil, for evil provides things honest in the sight of all men. If it be possible, as much as lies in you, live peaceably with how many men? With all men. You want to go to heaven? Follow peace with all men. Don't let them take heaven away from you because of, you know, ministry, because of preaching, because of, you know, singing, because of administration, because of whatever it is. You can give up those things.
1: Because
0: those things are not as important as getting to heaven. Anything that people will struggle with, and you know that if you get involved in that struggle, it will take heaven away from you. Give it all. If God God wants you to have it, God has a way of bringing it back to you. You don't struggle about anything. Heaven is closer than you thought. Today is what day of the month? Tell me out loud.
1: One month ago,
0: I didn't know that a mother in the Lord, Mommy Kumuyi, would not be here today. But she's not here now. Heaven is closer than you think. You know, you think you are alive today, and tomorrow you are gone. Because of that, just leave those things. Don't struggle. Give up even success in ministry. If God wants you to have it, it will come. If it doesn't come normally and naturally and smoothly and simply, if it doesn't flow to you, just sit back. Let it go on. Because

0: is important.
1: Ye ma wa bo ma sa wa dewe jo do khimo do ta tu ono se po ku ganwe le atenele po.
0: Nothing will take heaven away from you.
1: Nde ma yo no se so asiwe.
0: You know, before mommy left, a brother walking in the woman mirror told me, he said, maybe mommy need, because all the debts they owed a woman mirror, buying machine, buying paper, mommy will say, Ramonde, come on here. Have we paid this woman? Go and pay her.
1: Amo wepo do ya mito do yukwe, meme sune no azona mito, nyole se azona wakwe denyi, woman mirror, edo bia mama o nyole minaku, e yura mi Ramonde wafile, mele kule kule mosu akoye, lala o suye, machine ekwe ekwe mosu akoye ton, la mausu, mi suye.
0: This man, go and pay him. And mommy cleared all those debts of women mirror, and then after that she was ready to go.
1: Mama wa de ko yesu a holde mu women mirror dule ko pata pata enegodo mama wa ihwe.
0: Why do you struggle about anything? Why is it you are not wise?
1: Eto ta mai nu ama jonu nyu eto ba tonu kwen bo tonu
0: do. I know that the reason you came to this place is so we can show you the way to heaven. And when you come in here, you're not struggling about this and that.
1: But my new reason I do have feeling no. Me not do a little not talk away. So feeling we now wa amatonuele kodo manyo neko kodo bon ele dali. We now wa mo.
0: Why do you forget yourself and understand? Anything that will take heaven from you, you will not struggle with it anymore.
1: Ne ba to ji won dewe go. But ne ko na yo lo se so asiwe. Blau ana jonu ne do.
0: And you know, as I live through that,
1: anyo ele do ele po me gbonu tan.
0: My love, you know, that's my, you know, dear sister and wife very much, and I say she's made it. I must make it.
1: Den to ele po ati tene, you know me vive yin wa ne gbao do ejelun, yin suna jelun jawe.
0: And you know, I'm just kind of looking at the whole of things that surround me. And there's anything that I know that if I, you know, dabble into that, it might take the precious thing away from me, and I want to see her, and I'm going to see her one day.
1: But the problem is not dual law. But then they will not say, "See, now John, we need to do that too. John, I'm going to wind up now. I'm going to go."
0: And so I just said, "Take it and go. Take it. And I'm going to give up that because I love that place and I love her more than any other thing. And I can anything you want to struggle with, I just give it up. Or even for her, I give it up for her."
1: The problem. Then you will not say, "See, no, John, no, do. If I tell you, you want to turn on me, bounce on you, want me. Don't do that. Now I'm going to go. Now what?"
0: I say, you know, mommy, because I want to see you and because I want to be with you just a few days, a few years to come, therefore I'm giving up this because of you.
1: No, no, mommy, are you any one away? For some of my demeting via San Pedro, quick Pedro, to Zinje, Minak Penazo, Munukran, now get out to the way better.
0: The things I would, you know, my right as a pastor, my right as the GS, and I said, this is my right. I have no right anymore.
1: George, the credit to Agueme, best of George Mokotomba.
0: The things I say, no, this must be done this way, this is what I like. If you don't do it the way I like, then I'm going to do this. I don't do anything now. Whatever you want to do, just do because I want to see somebody.
1: And
0: if you want to get to heaven, you don't want to struggle or fight for anything anymore, live peaceably with all men. Dearly beloved, avenge not yourselves, but rather give place to wrath. For it is written, vengeance is mine, I will repay, says the Lord. If an enemy hunger, do what? Make fun of him. What do you do? If he thirsts, give him drink. So doing, thou shalt heap coals of fire on his head. You'll melt him then. Be not overcome of evil, but what? Overcome evil with good. I pray God will help us. Amen.
1: adike ye onyina do ruga wo eblo sigba idagbe do ruga onyina deje lojo na gwa na mi
0: rise up and pray together
1: for that for do nyina mi ko de do pa
0: you want to talk to the Lord that the Lord will help you
1: ajando ko na ko ko ni gwa na we
0: that your service to the Lord will be what he wants
1: do se to ra o ko no ra yin nu e ko lo juro
0: not fighting over anything
1: akwa vun do de pepe jiblo
0: struggling over anything
1: you're
0: not doing it like the people of the
1: world
0: be not conformed to this world but be ye transformed by the renewing of your mind that
1: you
0: may prove what is that good and acceptable the perfect will of God
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0: In Jesus' name we pray.
1: Almighty
0: God, we thank you today for your word. For the privilege of worship. And worship you, Lord, we pray. Our worship will be acceptable before you in Jesus' name. Open the scriptures to us. Set our feet right on the right path. That leads to heaven in Jesus' name. And whatever will hinder us from making it at last, we pray, Lord, you take away from every one of us. Thank you because we know you have answered.
1: In
0: Jesus' name we pray.
1: Amen.
0: Amen. Thank you very much. We can sit down. We're looking at John chapter 17, verse 6. Verse
1: 7,
0: verse
1: 8.
0: I have manifested thy name unto the men which thou gavest me out of the world. Thine they were, and thou gavest them me, and they have kept thy word. Now they have known that all things whatsoever that was given me are thee, for I have given unto them the words which thou gavest me. Surely that I came out from thee, and they have believed that thou didst send me. I want you to concentrate on that word, they believed. The purpose why Jesus came into this world is to make believers out of unbelievers. To make saints out of sinners. To make children out of slaves. People to come out of where they were and come to where he was and come to have that life eternal. And the purpose of the church is established is to get people to believe. Verse 4, I have glorified thee on the earth. I have finished the work without giving me to do.
1: Afọ ni to yen ko pa gigo na we to iron me yen ko do tan azo ye na mi na do wa lo.
0: The joy of his heart is that he had done the work, he had finished the work.
1: Aya ja I khae to ton do e ko wa zun lo e ko so do tan azan lo.
0: And what work is that? The summary is, I pray to these people and they believe.
1: Beto pa azan lo to men do ko yen ko to zun yen ra ye ba je ko so ise.
0: Everything we do together, everything the church does must be to make people believe the Lord and have the salvation of the Lord.
1: Beto ponu a mitele ko to no agunte to wendo mondo adun en gbeto na do yise bo wa kun ga oku no ton me.
0: Look at chapter 1 of John verse 12.
1: Bon ewo ja to tati ta fodun wea we.
0: But as many as received him, to them he gave power to become the sons of God, even to them that do what? Believe on him.
1: Gba yo me to ayi sele yo we na joje na do le zu vi sunu ji wo ya we ton yero ete yero e yi se to ye ton mele.
0: Now the purpose why we preach is to make the people see Christ.
1: Divya lo nu ezo mi don la won agbe no na agbe to no yi Christ se.
0: See what Christ has done.
1: Ado mo no Christ ko wa.
0: Appreciate what Christ has done. And then to believe on the Lord Jesus Christ.
1: Na do kala inu Christ Jesus ko apropo bo so yi kuro na Jesus se ga.
0: And then to remain in the kingdom after they have believed.
1: Ko na do gbo ti a hold lo me wo na ye ko yi se godo.
0: In John chapter 17 verse 21.
1: Don't have for tonu kwa we afa do kunu kulu koto.
0: All may be one as thou Father art in me and I in thee, and that they also may be one in us.
1: Na yo me po ni do yin do po yi ro dile gi o to te to nye me bo nye to gi me na ye o le ga ni do yin do po to mi o le me.
0: What's the next thing there? That the world may believe.
1: Te ne bo de go lo na yo ho ni do yi se.
0: The church is not to scare the world.
1: Aguma ti na do nya ayo ho do.
0: The church is not to condemn the world.
1: Aguma ti na do gble we do ayo ho.
0: The church is not to drive the world away from Christ.
1: Agumati nadonya ayoson Christi de.
0: Everything we do is to make people attracted to Christ.
1: Depede wa mitele ponado don gbeto lewa Christi de.
0: Would you remember that in everything you do?
1: Ni adun fele poto lewa tele po me.
0: And what you do as you live your life is that the world may believe that Jesus Christ is Savior. It's the Lord.
1: Don't they put that to you? I want to say when you're not, I want to you say the Christ is not on the way. You can get to I want to
0: John chapter 20 verse 30.
1: You want to tackle a fight on
0: and many other signs truly did Jesus in the presence of his disciples, which are not written in this book.
1: And I took you to the devil where Jesus basti to look what to learn. No, can you hear to wear him?
0: Then it says in verse 31. But these are written that ye might, what's the word? Believe.
1: What are the four tongue banu kundo quota me do shigba ilewe yunglana mindo wate na minindo yise.
0: You see that?
1: Yeah, mo
0: ilo. The church, the early church, they knew the purpose of the church.
1: Yira gutita ton yenyonu ilendo te agunta.
0: They knew why the church existed.
1: Yenyonu to agundo ti to aime.
0: They knew the purpose of the writing.
1: Yeso nyonu to
0: and the purpose of giving the gospel to the world. And the purpose of writing the epistles. Jesus is the Christ, the Son of God. And that believing ye might have life through his name.
1: The Jesus were Christ of Juho Yahweh to not to ye say me minindo tindo be to ye etamen.
0: 1 John chapter 5 from verse 12 and verse 13.
1: Is it not John tota ton ava wea wewa wea ton?
0: He that has the Son has life, and he that has not the Son of God has not life. Look at verse 13. These things have I written unto you that believe on the name of the Son of God, and that ye may know that ye have eternal life, and that she may believe on the name of the Son of God. Let's come back to John chapter 17, verse
1: 8.
0: For I have given unto them the words which thou givest me, and they have received them, and they have known surely that I came out from thee, and they have believed that thou didst send me. As we look at these three verses today, I'm talking to you on the unmistakable marks of true believers. Unmistakable marks of true believers. You recognize a believer. What does the believer look like? How does a believer live? What does a believer do? And what does a believer not do? I'm dividing the message into three parts. Number one, repentance and separation from the world. Number two, receptivity and submission to the word. Number three, relationship and steadfastness in the word. Let's come to number one, repentance and separation from the world. John chapter 17, and we're looking at verse 6. I have manifested thy name unto the men which thou gavest me out of the world. Those words are very important.
1: God
0: called them, and the Lord chose them. And the Lord himself said, the Father had given them to him, and they are chosen out of the world. How did that happen? They repented, and they were separated from the world. Look at those words again, out of the world, in chapter 15 of John, verse
1: 19.
0: If ye were of the world would love his own. But because ye are not of the world, but I have chosen you, here comes the word again, out of the world. Therefore, the world hated you. What's the distinguishing mark of a real child of God? Well, it's no more in darkness, it's chosen out of the world. The world is all in sin, and the sin is in them. Chapter 17 verse 14, I have given them thy word, and the world has hated them, because they are not of what? Of the world, even as I am not of the world. That tells us then what Jesus Christ expects of the real believers. And the way he describes the people that actually knew him, he said, they are not of the world, even as he was not
3: of the world.
4: Le just not dry ye golendo mudo ngo tonde imanya ihoton de was many ihotondo hiala do konie.
3: Their practices were different from that of the world.
4: Jesus eton gbogbo na jesus
3: ihoton. Their principles were different from that of the world.
4: Wa lo eton so gbogbo na wa lo ihoton.
3: Their performance was different from that of the world.
4: Nui wa eton so gbogbo na nui wa ihoton.
3: And all the pollutions of the world, they will not have anything to do with that. Isn't that the mark? And that Christ has come into your life, and you have come into the Christian life. You have eternal life now abiding in you. In verse 15, I pray not that thou shouldest take them out of the world. That is in the physical. So that there will be salt in the earth and light in the world. Thou shouldest keep them from the evil. I pray he'll keep you from the evil. In verse 16 again, they are not of the world, even as I am not of the world. That's a mark, and a permanent mark of the one that's a real child of God, who is now a true believer.
4: Acts
3: of the Apostles chapter 2. Look at verse 37. Now when they heard this, they were pricked in their hearts. And he said unto Peter and to the rest of the apostles, men and brethren, what shall we do? Here comes the word. Then Peter said unto them, repent. That's how to come in. That's how to be a true believer. Repent and be baptized, every one of you, in the name of Jesus Christ, for the removal, remission, the cleansing of your sins, and ye shall receive the gift of the Holy Ghost.
4: It says in verse 40,
3: with many other words did he testify and exhort, saying, save yourselves from this untoward generation. Separate yourself, come apart, come away out of this untoward evil generation. Second Corinthians chapter 6. I'm reading from verse 14. Be ye not unequally yoked together with unbelievers.
4: Please
3: be different. The child of God. For what fellowship has righteousness with unrighteousness? And what communion has light with darkness? And what concord has Christ with Belial? Or what part has he that believeth with an infidel? What agreement has the temple of God with idols? For ye are the temple of the living God. As God has said, I will dwell in them and walk in them, and I will be their God, and they shall be my people.
4: Viveta fiwe jiwewe tontindo ko bochole ko na fiwe jiwewe ogbeno tondewe mi ogle dile jiwo yawe dodomo nyina nono ye me bosono to solezito ye me nyina yin jiwewe ye ton ye wule.
3: Verse 17, wherefore come out from among them and be ye separate, says the Lord, and touch not the unclean thing. And then the Lord says, I will receive you. And then he says, I'll be a father unto you, and ye shall be my sons. And my daughter says, the Lord Almighty. Ephesians chapter 5, I'm reading from verse 11. It tells us, and have no fellowship with the unfruitful works of darkness. Real Christianity. Works of darkness. And the practice of darkness. And the things that people do in the dark, get away from that. And live a life that is plain, a life that is free of sin. Have no fellowship with the fruitful works of darkness, but rather reprove them. For it's a shame even to speak of those things which are done of them in secret. But all things that are reproved are made manifest by the light. For whatsoever doth make manifest is light. I pray that your life will be in the light.
4: For we are waiting now. We are now. Now don't do. No need. Ye watu nunglo. Moye dalishigba. No re ye no muakele kowe. Ye iya gongiro mena. Medekwe. Ndekwepe. Eso okia we giro. That you no present to ni giro.
3: Wherefore he says, awake thou that sleepest, and arise from the dead, and Christ shall give thee light.
4: Avo we are told that mindo ne utu we do mo fongi ere dam lombosofon.
3: First John chapter 2, verse 15. Love not the world. There we are. I'm sure now you understand. It's not saying don't love your father, don't love your mother, because they're not born again yet. Love them. You must love your neighbor as yourself.
4: You and I, you
3: say we should not love people in our community. Of course, we must love them. Don't love the evil things in the world. Their drunkenness, their smoking, their evil, their adultery, their fornication. Not the world, not the things that are in the world. If any man love the world, the love of the Father is not in him. Love people to the point you don't want them to perish. But the loss of the flesh. But the pride of life. But the lust of the eyes. That's what the Lord is saying. It's not of the Father, but it's of the world. And we should not love those things. There should be a change in our lives. And the world passes away, and the lust thereof. But he that doeth the will of God, tell me the rest, abideth forever. I pray you abide forever in Jesus' name.
4: Looking
3: at Romans chapter 12. Verses 1 and 2.
4: Lomuta we awe afotan kodo awe topo.
3: I beseech you therefore, brethren. Brethren, those are the real believers.
4: Ine otunye leblan jotun do ve me mesunu. Mesunu is a nungbono le.
0: I beseech you therefore, brethren, by the mercies of God, that ye present your bodies a living sacrifice, holy, acceptable to God, which is your reasonable service. It is when you present yourself to the Lord like that, holy, acceptable to God. It's when you do that, you're a real, real believer. I'm fed up of the people that, you know, they center, they focus on the loss of men, and they never focus on the loss of God. Very, very serious, like the Pharisees, as to what the elders of the Pharisaic assembly will say. You wash your hand like this before you eat, you sit down this, you don't take this journey on the Sabbath day, and they destroyed the word of God with their tradition. But the Lord is saying, here is my word, and keep to that word and believe that word, and let your focus, your mind be on that word, and then you'll be a true believer. And then you are not conformed to this world, but be transformed by the renewing of your mind, that she may prove what is that good and acceptable and perfect will of God. This mark of the true believer will be visible in every one of our lives in Jesus' name. Point number two, receptivity and submission to the word.
4: The reason why
0: I need to emphasize all I'm emphasizing is because, you know, sometimes I look at some people and I say, are you a child of God? Are you born again? Who says, praise the Lord, pastor, I'm born again. I say, how do you know you are born again? And he says, because I'm not wearing this, I'm not wearing that. I said, what else? Oh, because of this and because of that, and what I'm waiting for, they never mention. And then I say, for how long have you been in the church? I've been in this church now, they say, for 7 years, for 10 years. And I say, you don't know what it means to be born again, a child of God. Is it because you don't do this and you don't do that, you don't wear this, you don't wear that? That's how you know you're a child of God. It is that the word of God, the word of salvation has come to you, and you have received that word of salvation. You have repented and you believe on the Lord Jesus Christ. And if we don't understand that, we're going to be beating about the bush. And you know, sometimes it saddens my heart when I find people that are even born in the church. And now they are maybe about 25 years or 27 years of age, and they were born inside this church.
3: And then you come across them, you say, are you born again? Are you a child of God? He says, well, I'm trying to be.
4: See,
3: when did you come to the church? Oh, my parents were in this church before I was born. And now I'm 27 years of age. I'm trying to be a Christian. And I say, how long are you going to try? It is not trying, but trusting. Believe on the Lord Jesus Christ, and thou shalt be saved. I pray God will give us understanding. Give me good amen. And you don't want to waste all your life preaching the word of God, and then on your deathbed, when you are about to die, you then find out that people you have been teaching, they don't understand what it means to believe, what it means to be a child of God. And then you go on to eternity and you've just taught rules and regulations all your life. You want people to understand what it means to be born again and then to give their life to the Lord Jesus Christ and live the Christian life by the grace of God, not by trying, not by struggling. I pray this grace will be kind of abundant in our lives in Jesus' name. I
4: believe in a game
3: from John chapter 17 verse 6. I have manifested thy name unto the men which thou givest me out of the world. Thine they were, and thou givest them me, and they have kept thy word. Isn't that wonderful? They have kept thy word. Brothers and sisters, can you look up here for a moment? If the Pharisees were to examine these believers, Peter, James, and John, Matthew, Bartholomew, and all the other people, and Jesus said, I'm all right with them. I'm happy with them. They have kept the word of God. And now rejoice because your names are written in heaven. If the Pharisees and the Sadducees were to examine them, what will the Pharisees say? What the Pharisees say, why are they not walking according to the tradition of the elders? The Pharisees will condemn them and disqualify them. I don't want you to be a Pharisee. I don't want you to be a Sadducee. And that's the thing we're trying to, you know, bring back, or trying to bring ourselves back to the word of God. You know, you need to listen to me when I counsel people. You know, I was talking to somebody the other day, and he said, the coordinator brought him, and he was, again, I'm coming back on marriage, and I was talking on marriage. And, you know, they say, we have told them this, we have told them this. And so the brother looked at me and said, sir, I know this is the will of God. I said, you know what we are telling you?
4: Then
3: I said, now I'm going to
0: to tell you something. Then I said, this is not Bible.
4: But even
0: this fellow is having this problem, and you are having this. The blood grew. I said, now, if you get married, biologically, this is going to be the consequence. It's science. So, if you say that you are going to get married, even though you have this challenge, I will not agree with you because I know the consequence. And then a young man, he looked at me and said, sir, I understand what you say. I've read everything. I've read all those books too. And I understand what you say. But there's a person I'm going to marry.
4: But
0: Do you know what I told him? You want to hear?
4: I just say yeah.
0: I said, you see, if you go ahead, I will not agree with you.
4: That
0: doesn't mean you are not born again. You are still a child of God. Because of my knowledge of science, not Bible, science. That these are the consequences, I will not agree with you. You go ahead and do it. And I said, when you finish and you've done them, I come back to the church. You are still in the church. We're not going to do it for you because of what we know scientifically, but you see the Christian. The word of God just says, don't marry unbelievers. He is a believer, you are a believer, and you are getting married together, that's alright. You see, but if you don't make a difference between the law of God and the law of man, which was said to help you, you're going to say, okay, because I've done that, then I've lost my salvation. We don't lose salvation like that, my brother. This salvation is precious. Now I know that you know some Pharisees who are there will say, you have spoiled everything. I'm making everything brighter. We to set ourselves free from all these various things that you know the difference between the law of God and the law of man. And I was telling the other group, I said, please, I'm laboring so hard in this church. I'm getting people to know the Lord. I don't want any marriage committee sitting down there and driving away the people I'm trying to bring in. So soften and be gentle with those people. Are we hearing? I'm morning every day and I'm saying, coming to Christ. And then they are coming to Christ. And then somebody somewhere is sitting down, laying some rules on them that drives them away from the kingdom of God. You don't want to do that. The word of God is what we receive. It's not the word of man. And it's not the opinions of men. Let's see this receptivity we're talking about in John chapter 1. And I'm reading from verse 12.
4: Now,
0: and as many as received him, to them he gave power to become the sons of God, even to them that believe on his name.
4: Verse 14,
0: and the word was made flesh and dwelt among us,
3: and we beheld this glory, the glorious of the only begotten of the Father, full of grace, full of truth. I pray that this word you receive it in Jesus' name. Give me a good amen. I'm looking at Acts of the Apostles chapter 2, and we're reading from verse 41. Then they that gladly received this word, they were baptized, and the same day there were added unto them about 3,000
4: souls.
3: Receiving the word, that's what gets us saved. In verse 42, and they continue steadfastly in the apostles' doctrine and fellowship, and in breaking of bread, and in prayers. I pray you will continue. Acts chapter 8 verse 12. And when they believed Philip preaching the things concerning the kingdom of God and the name of Jesus Christ, they were baptized, both men and women. What's the description of the apostles in verse 14? And now when the apostles which were at Jerusalem had heard that Samaria had received the word of God,
4: that's
3: it, the word of God, not tradition, not ideology, not opinion, the word of God. They believed the word of God. They were baptized. They became the children of God. I pray you'll believe. Acts of the Apostles chapter 10 verse 44. While Peter yet spake these words, the Holy Ghost fell on all them that heard the word. And then it says, and they of the circumcision which believed were astonished, as many as came with Peter, because that on the Gentiles also was poured out the gift of the Holy Ghost. For they had them speak with tongues and magnify God. Then answered Peter, can any man forbid water that these should not be baptized, which have received the Holy Ghost as well as we? And he commanded them to be baptized in the name of the Lord. And they prayed, they pleaded that he should tarry certain days. Look at chapter 11, and the apostles and the brethren that were in Judea heard that the Gentiles had received the word of God.
4: From
3: verse 2 of chapter 11, when Peter was come up to Jerusalem, they that were of the circumcision, they contended with him, saying, thou wentest in to men uncircumcised, and did eat with them. That was their concern. Their own opinion, their own tradition said a Jew must not eat with a Gentile. And God sent Peter to go to Cornelius' house, and he spent a number of days there. And obviously, he had to eat there. He was obeying God, that didn't bother them. He preached the word of God to them, that didn't interest them. While he was preaching, the Holy Ghost came upon all them that had the word of God, that did not make them to rejoice. If Peter had gone to the other apostles and said, I'm going to Caesarea, what are you going to do? I'm going to those Gentile people. Would they have allowed him? No.
4: The
3: law will not permit, but God said go. I pray that God will help us to remain steadfast with the word of God. Amen. Many years ago, I decided that what I suffered, people in deeper life will not suffer. Deeper Christian Life Ministry started
4: 1973.
3: And there were two things. Number one, holiness. Number two, evangelism. I was in another church, of course, because we're not having Sunday worship. The overseer called me and he said, he mentioned my name, he said, we love you, we appreciate you, with everything you're doing is okay, only one thing. I said, sir, what is it? This evangelism you're teaching those people, go out and go out and go out and evangelize, that it is not right.
4: And
3: I said, sir, prove it to me from the Bible that is not right. He said, don't talk about Bible. In our church here, we don't allow it. I said, sir, but God allows it. Oh, he said, you argue with what we say. He said, we're going to excommunicate you for doing what? For allowing people to go and evangelize. He said, yes, because that is not according to their tradition. And I said, that's alright. Go ahead and do it. And he announced my name, you know, in that church. And he sent that tape all over Nigeria. I had no friend, I had nobody. And he kicked me out. Because of obeying the word. Because it was not according to their tradition. And that was the time I made up my mind that in this deeper life, there will be no tradition.
4: We
3: are going to stay on the word of God. But you know, many years have come and gone. Those same people, now they are friendly with me. And now they are telling me, now you are doing well. Now you are doing well. Now I'm asking myself, how do you know this is good? Because that's the reason I was kicked out. Let's keep to the word of God. Don't let anybody live this deeper life because of your own tradition. Because of, you see, yes, we know the Bible allows him to do that, but we're not going to allow this.
0: but allow everything the word of God allows.
1: But minyo bibu igbena sipa mila ma igbena e lalao to agumefilo ndepe de bibu do minimbasi wa minawa.
0: I pray that we'll keep quiet from all these traditions in Jesus' name. Acts chapter 17, I'm reading from verse
1: 11.
0: These were more noble than those in Thessalonica, in that they received the word. That's the central theme. With all readiness of mind, and searched the scriptures daily, whether those
1: things
0: were
1: so.
0: Therefore, many of them believe. I pray you will believe. Also, the honorable women, which were Greeks and of men, not
1: few.
0: James chapter 1. I'm reading from verse 21.
1: Jacob tatita afokonukuluko.
0: Wherefore, lay apart all filthiness and superfluity of naughtiness, and receive with meekness the engrafted word, which is able to

0: As children to the Father.
1: Quero ouvir lá o to.
0: As the saved to the Savior.
1: Quero me yegulega yegulega to.
0: Once again, I want to remind you. When somebody asks you, "How do you know you are born again? How do you know you are a child of God?" Well, I have a relationship with the Lord. He's my Father. I'm His child.
1: Deke ma flu. When I'm in the council room, na abuto nyola akomu yegulega. Ngoto kondo kondo kuno chepo. When you touch it, what's it? Me flu go touch it.
0: Jesus is my Savior. He forgave my sin and I'm following after Him, and the Holy Ghost is my comforter.
1: Yes,
0: and it's the one that directs me into all truth. That's the relationship we sustain, we maintain in the kingdom of God. How do you know you are a child of God? How do you know that you are born again? Well, I come to Bible study every Monday. That's how you know you are born again. When you are born again and you have the Spirit of God witnessing your heart that you are a child of God, that is what shows you that you are born again.
1: When I'm born again,
0: and then because you are born again, the same might of Christ abides in you. And the same love of Christ abides in you. That's how you know you are born again.
1: But
0: because of dues and don'ts, rules and regulations, not because of the traditions of men, but because the life of Christ abides in you. I pray that relationship every one of us will have in Jesus' name.
1: Give
0: me a good amen. You know, this kind of preaching will scare the Pharisees away. You know, the Pharisees, all the Pharisees know is, you know, I fast twice in the week. I'm not like this. I'm not like that. And the Pharisees never had any relationship with the Lord.
1: And the Pharisees
0: will say, the preaching of today spoils our tradition. What are we going to do about this? They destroy the word of God by their tradition. But thank God all those traditions are buried in Jesus' name. John 17:6. Have manifested thy name unto the men which thou givest gavest me out of the world. And then he says, thine the word, and thou gavest them me, and they have kept thy word. Relationship. 1 Corinthians 6:19. What? Know ye not that your body is a temple of the Holy Ghost which is in you, which ye have of God, and ye are not your own? That's relationship.
1: Are bought with a price.
0: Therefore glorify God in your body and in your spirit, which are God's. Glorify God in your body and in your spirit because you belong to God. Galatians 3. I'm reading from verse 26. For ye are all the children of God. How? By faith in Christ Jesus.
1: Now the
0: not through

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0: Faith in Christ.
1: Yíṣe tó Christ Jésù mẹ́.
0: For as many of you as have been baptized into Christ have put on Christ. There is neither Jew nor Greek. There is neither bond nor free. There is neither male nor female. For ye are all one in Christ Jesus.
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0: Have manifested thy name unto the men, which thou givest me out of the world, thine the world, and thou givest them me, and they have done what? They have kept thy word. There's no point running around disobeying the word of God and still saying, I'm a child of God. Breaking all the laws of God, I'm a child of God. Rebelling against the word of God, I'm still a child of God. No. The unmistakable mark of being a child of God is that you have kept the word of God. John 14:23. Jesus answered and said unto him, if a man love me, he will keep my words.
1: Jesus blambo dogle ndo imende nyiwana mi enanyi ogochele.
0: And then he says, and my Father will love him, and we will come unto him and make our abode with him. Luke 11:28.
1: But
0: he said, ye rather, blessed are they that hear the word of God and do what? And keep it. I pray that all the grace we need to keep that word, the Lord will give unto us in Jesus' name. We're looking at Revelation chapter 3. We're reading from verse 8. I know thy works. Behold, I have set before thee an open door. Give me a good amen there. And no man can shut it, for thou hast a little strength and hast kept my word. Don't you see that? You have kept my word and has not denied my name. Another thing we need to understand, this faith in Christ, this trust in the Lord, makes us to go through life without worry, without care, without anxiety.
1: You
0: know, sometimes you're surprised. You're obeying the word of God. You're keeping the word of God. The Spirit of God is bearing witness in your heart. You're a real child of God. And yet, you're followed and haunted by this fear. As if whatever God wants for you or has for you, somebody or something will stop it to your life.
1: I said impossible.
0: Behold, I have set before you an open door, and no man can shut it. And no man can shut it. And you know, some people, sometimes they are very bulge. And sometimes it's, you know, empty boldness. It's not real boldness. They come to you and they will say, I want to tell you that I am so and so. And I want to tell you, we will do this and do this against your life, against your family, against your child. And then you begin to tremble. Then if it's on Wednesday or Thursday, you want to run here. Is the pastor there? Is the pastor there? Let the pastor pray for me. What are we praying for? Because of the audacity of an empty person that doesn't have anything within him, terrify you from today, they will not terrify you anymore. I said an open door before you and nobody shall be able to shut it in Jesus' name. Thank God. Today it looks like I'm telling you many stories today. You love my stories? Praise the Lord. Was still in flat two. The church was not as large as this. Even the church in the whole nation, in the whole of Nigeria, was not as large as our service today. Or just growing up and growing up. And I was standing on this watch. And then some people wanted me to do something. And I said, no, that's not the will of God. And one of them went, he went to fast for 3 days and three nights. Will not eat anything. At the end of the 3 days, he came right from, and you could see, you know, he didn't even take his bath. He felt that he had no water on his body, no water inside his stomach, nothing. Fasting 3 days and three nights. Then I came out the door, I saw him, and then he said, I am from the Lord. I said, thank you. Welcome. And then he changed his voice. Thus says the Lord. I said, thank you. That if you don't do this and do this and do this, that this ministry will scatter. I said, wait a minute. I said, that's of the devil. I said, this ministry will not scatter. And I will not do what you are telling me to do. And then he said, well, I've been faithful. I've declared the word of the Lord. I said, come back here. I said, you know what? The little thing you're doing, I never tell anybody that. I said, the little thing you're doing is the one that will scatter. But this one here, this is going to stand. And I'm telling you, that fellow that came after fasting 3 days and three nights and said this one was scattered, has this one scattered? And that one that I told him, that one has totally scattered. The point is this. When you stand on the word of God, and here we're standing on the word of God, and the victory in my life, I pass on to you, my children. You will stand upon the word of God.
1: mina no te do ho ji ho ye ho tonji.
0: If there's any tradition, come to me.
1: Don let him bo yin o se ra igbata ton wa de.
0: I counsel you and I tell you, do this. Ask me, pastor, where is it in the Bible? If I can't show you in the Bible, don't worry, just throw it away.
1: Ni na ko de we ka bi na ko bo ba wa de ne gbo to lepo lepo do mi. 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
0: That's tradition.
1: Nu ra igbata ton ni e.
0: And if you ask me, is this Bible or is this tradition, sir, pastor, is this your opinion? If I tell you it's my opinion, then you are free to throw it away.
1: But
0: when I show you chapter and verse, that's the word. You will follow that word. And when you follow that word, there is a door set before you, and nobody can shut that door in Jesus' name. And by the grace of God, by the grace of God, all these years I've been standing on this word. I never tell people, but thank God, I can't say I'm not succeeding. Am I succeeding? I'm passing that success to you. I'm passing the victory to you. I didn't know I would tell you everything I told you today, but as you stand upon this word, no enemy will stand before you. Every door is open before you. And next time when you come, if you have chance to see me, you will not ask questions, you will tell me testimony. Rise up and pray. Testimony already waiting for you. Because a door is open before you and nobody will shut that door in Jesus' name. Open your mouth and talk to the Lord in prayer. In Jesus' name we pray. Can you give me a good amen? Did you receive this word of God today? Did you accept the word of God today? Are you afraid of man?
1: No.
0: Are you afraid of tradition?
1: No.
0: Do you accept the word of God?
1: Yes.
0: Praise the Lord. Raise up your hand before we pray. Committee, whatever kind of committee, marriage committee.
1: You've
0: heard me today. I set you up. There was no committee, marriage committee, until I said, I don't want to deal with the marriages all alone by myself. Because the church is getting large. That's why I set up the marriage committees. It's not in the Bible. There's no marriage committee in the Bible, please. But I set it up. I don't want any of the marriage committees to frustrate any of our young people.
1: And
0: I want you to deal with all those young people like my real, real children.
1: So
0: that there's no frustration. We are there to help. And if there is any question as to can they go on, can they not go on, give the benefit of the doubt, let them go on. I'm saying this, brothers and sisters, because now I've been going out to preach beyond deeper life. Then I go to this place and somebody comes to greet me and said, "Sir, thank you for coming. I'm really a member of deeper life. It was marriage that drove me away. I'm in this other place now." And because I couldn't see you, and the brethren said, "On their dead body will I get married." And so, pastor, you are still my pastor. But the thing that drove me away is this. And I met this, I met that. And I said, looks like I'm laboring for, you know, all these other churches. And the people I'm gathering together, you know, the committee is there. I love the committee. I'm the one that puts you there. I love you. But work together with me. Be nice and be gentle and be kind on these young people. After all, if they make a mistake, it's their mistake, it's their marriage, it's their family. So don't let us be overbearing on anybody. Even myself now, if I've been overbearing before, but I've changed. You know, in Abuja, they taught me, they said, don't say put your hands, they said jam your hands together.
1: Abuja, have the
0: transfer of that victory before you go. Raise up those hands now. Father, in the name of Jesus. We thank you. This is a family. Father talking to children and children listening to the Father. Oh Lord, I pray everything that separated us before, break it in Jesus' name. In any way we offended one another by tradition, by being too strict and being too firm on things that are not essential. Oh Lord, I pray, forgive us and let us forgive one another in Jesus'
1: name.
0: And I pray that your grace will flow into every heart. Your love will flow into every heart. Every father, every mother, every daughter, every son, oh Lord, I pray in your love. A new understanding, a new trust and faith in Christ in Jesus'
1: name.
0: Lord, I pray that your love will flow into our committees.
1: Your
0: love will flow into our members.
1: Your
0: love will flow into all the workers. And Lord, now I pray you'll set doors of opportunity before everybody. The door of victory before everybody. And the prosperity before everybody. And I pray, Lord, this same victory we are having here will flow to everyone in Jesus' name. All our children, all our members who have been terrified and oppressed and they felt tired and they have run away, oh Lord, bring them back in Jesus' name. Jesus' name.
1: That
0: we will not be laboring for other people to reap. We pray, O Lord, the joy of the Lord will be the strength of your people. Those who are sick, touch them today and heal them. Those who are oppressed, deliver them. Lord, any of the people that have been frustrated in the past, I pray that you turn their frustration to fascination. Instead of disturbing, hindering, resisting, or rejecting one another, we accept one another. Will help one another. Will uphold one another. And your truth will be established in every heart, every life in Jesus' name. Thank you because we know you have answered. Jesus' name we pray. And everybody said,
1: amen.
0: Amen. Thank you very much and God bless you. In Jesus' name we pray.
1: To Jesu ni kome mi hodete.
0: A good amen. Heavenly Father, we thank you at this time. We glorify your name and we thank you because we want to reveal great marvelous wonderful things to every one of your children concerning the name. Children do not know the authority that the name of their father or their parents hold. They go through life as common people, but when they wake up, you know, the power, the authority, the possibilities in the name of the one that gave birth to them, how everything changes. And Lord, we pray everything will turn around in every life in Jesus' name. Let your name come upon us. The blessing in the name. The power in the name. The authority in the name. Oh Lord, reveal the name to us so much. That when we mention that name, heaven will respond. Hell will tremble. The powers of darkness will shake. When we mention that name, Lord, glorify the name of Christ. The great wonderful things in the lives of your people. Thank you, Lord, because we know you have answered. In Jesus' name we pray. We're looking at Exodus chapter 6. We're speaking on the name of God. In Exodus chapter 6, Verse 3. Appeared unto Abraham, unto Isaac, and unto Jacob by the name of God Almighty. But by the name Jehovah was I not known to them.
1: God
0: said, I revealed myself unto Abraham, unto
1: Isaac,
0: and unto Jacob, by my name, God Almighty, that alone would have been sufficient to carry man through life. And yet God said, there is more. Then it's through that name that made God to ask Abraham, is anything too hard for me? And if I am God, mighty God, Almighty God, what great things should I be able to do? In Genesis chapter 18, verse 14, is anything too hard for the Lord? When you think about that, that means everything you can think about, all power, all stress, all divine energy, all ability, put everything together, is the omnipotent God. Let's try a little and understand what that name did. And why it gave so much faith, trust, and confidence to Abraham. Because of that name, we learn God created the whole world. How do you measure that? Because it's God Almighty. He created everything. Not only that, you think about the sun. You know, the sun that is so far away, it looks very small to you because it's very far away.
1: And
0: actually, scientists have now understood. You look at how big the sun is. Scientists have discovered that the world, that is the globe, the earth, if you put 1,000 the world, you put it inside the sun, apart from burning up, there will still be some space remaining. That's how big the sun is.
1: Oh wait,
0: and it's God that has created such a big sun. Look at all the stars. And look at how deep the oceans are. And see what the God of heaven, God Almighty, see what he has done. And he says, I am the Lord. My name is God Almighty. Is anything too hard for me?
1: Now,
0: Abraham understood the meaning of that name. That's why he believed.
1: Abraham understood.
0: In that Exodus chapter 6, verse 3 again.
1: And
0: there appeared unto Abraham, unto Isaac, and unto Jacob, by the name of God Almighty, but my name Jehovah. That's another thing now. By my name Jehovah was I not known to them.
1: Yes, Abraham. Jacob
0: That means there was much they didn't know, and yet what they knew was enough to carry them through life.
1: And
0: so successful
1: and
0: so strong
1: and
0: so irresistible, unbeatable,
1: more than conquerors,
0: the little they knew, by my name Jehovah, the Jehovah that saves, the Jehovah that heals,
1: and the
0: Jehovah that is always present, and the Jehovah that provides. By that name, Jehovah, they didn't know me.
1: Oh, Jehovah, Tito, we popo nupo. Jehovah, no la unle poto na me. 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Nyamai me nyongla yegba.
0: And now we know all the names today. In fact, now we know him as Father. Daniel chapter 2. I'm reading from verse 20.
1: Daniel, Otawe, Afotoko.
0: Daniel answered and said, blessed be the name of God forever and ever.
1: Daniel Sogrambodomo. Donano ni jiweya wetonini kaka doi doi.
0: For wisdom and might
1: her ears.
0: Now Daniel said, it's not just, it's almighty, it's all wise, the all wise God. Think about
1: Daniel
0: that.
1: Daniel,
0: wise to fix everything in the world. Wise to fix everything in your life. And in verse 21, he changes the times and the seasons. He removed the kings and set us up kings. He gives wisdom unto the wise and knowledge to them that know understanding. He reveals deep, the deep and secret things. He knows what is in the darkness. And the light dwelleth with him. In 1 Timothy chapter 1, verse 16, verse 17.
1: Be
0: it for this cause I obtained mercy, that in me first Jesus Christ might show forth all long suffering for a pattern to them which should hereafter believe on him to life everlasting. Now unto the King, eternal, immortal, invisible, the only wise God, be honor and glory forever and ever. Amen.
1: Odo maku mamo yuwe wenu nyue tolu polo we yaipo kigopo tina kaka doi doi ni cha.
0: And everything you need for spirit, soul and body you have inside that name Jehovah.
1: Bonwe so in rudo tole ko majole ko bigbo meton ka fa gbada meton pe ko to yin ko Jehovah
0: so me. As you study the word of God you are going to discover there is a close connection between the name and the nature of God.
1: Le mi to ko jo ton gbe je pon amro sin do pore tin to yin ko jo ton kodo ki jo ton ko si chen chen.
0: Those two are inseparable.
1: No we le imasoga claye do awon igba.
0: And when you look at the names that God revealed about himself, yeah, then you understand that his nature is inside that name.
1: Ya pon yin ko ile re juwe we to do de khale ana modrando jijo eton le yetin do jijo mi mato yin ko lo le me.
0: Great name, great nature.
1: Yin ko da ho jijo da ho
0: name, he does good things.
1: Yin ko dagbe inu wa nu ko ndagbe le.
0: He's a faithful God as his nature.
1: Jo we nu gbono wa ndi jijo
0: eton. He's holy because he's a holy God.
1: Wi we we jijo eton e wi we
0: jo wi we tu. His nature, they go together.
1: Yin ko ton po jijo ton po po wa yete.
0: And about the message of three parts. Number one, the perfection of his nature.
1: Atona ma edo pipe gan e jijo eton ton.
0: Number two, protection through his name. Number three, praying in his name. Number one, the perfection of his nature.
1: This
0: is the nature of God. And that nature of God is called the divine nature. In 2 Peter chapter 1 verse 4.
1: Peter we thought that
0: whereby are given unto us exceeding great and precious promises, that by these ye might be partakers of the divine nature.
1: There
0: is a nature that is not human, it's divine, the nature of
1: God.
0: And what can we understand about that nature? Psalm 73 verse 1.
1: Psalm 73 verse 1.
0: Truly God is good to Israel.
1: God
0: is good. That's his nature. He cannot do evil. And when he comes to you and he wants to do something for you, he always does good because that's his nature. Psalm 145 verse
1: 9.
0: The Lord is good to all. That's his nature. And his tender mercies are over all his works. That's his
1: nature.
0: 17. The Lord is righteous in all his ways. That's his nature.
1: He
0: is good, is righteous, perfection of righteousness. And holy in all his works. He cannot do anything unholy.
1: He
0: is holy, is righteous, is good. And then Acts chapter 10, verse
1: 38.
0: How God anointed Jesus of Nazareth with the Holy Ghost and with power, who went about doing good.
1: kokuran podo jesu nazaret tonjido me to dina pe na do wadagbe na do re azongbo
0: in all that were oppressed of the devil, for God was with him.
1: Na do re azongbo na me re yeto ya tareson legba siwa le na jo etipo epo.
0: Numbers chapter 23, reading from verse 19.
1: To kale ta kunwa ton afeton ko ewero po.
0: God is not a man that he should lie. Why do men lie? Because that's their nature, the fallen nature.
1: Jo ma yin gbeto ona do do lalo e te o gbeto ona do do lalo je jo eton we na do do lalo to we e do do lalo.
0: But in the case of God, his nature is such that he cannot lie.
1: Sigba to dijo diwe ya we to me dijo eton si eso mo bo e ma so gan do lalo.
0: Neither the son of man that he should repent.
1: Kavi vesun gbeto lo ton bo wo na do di olile.
0: That he should change his mind.
1: Bora do di olile do olile eto.
0: As he said, and shall he not do it? Or as he spoken, shall he not make it good? That's his nature.
1: Ewo kodo ewo makana wa ewe. Kavi ewo kodo ho e makana reche we. Jijo eto ni e.
0: In Titus chapter 1, I'm reading from verse
1: 2.
0: In hope of eternal life, which God that cannot lie. That's his nature. He's truthful. And because truthfulness is his nature, he cannot lie.
1: Na nubo yinyiwa inji joe ton utu ke ema sogando lalo.
0: And when he gives you a promise, you can depend on it because he cannot lie.
1: Ne tonak pagbedewe wa dodegu ete utu numagando lalo utu.
0: And because he cannot lie, we have the hope of eternal life promised before the world began.
1: Na magando lalo utu ezo mino to dido gbe mando koto ton eko dok pagbede ton we.
0: Hebrews chapter 6, I'm reading verse 17, verse
1: 18.
0: Wherein God willing more abundantly to show unto the heirs of the promise the immutability and unchangeableness of his counsel, confirmed it by an oath, that by two immutable, unchangeable things, in the which it was impossible for God to lie.
1: Amen. You are with the Jew Talala. Now, those are here to go. We do talk back with Tonle, Mandio Huname, Toton, Eguido, do Chenchen, Nagbo, Unmaudio, Awedali, Amen. Glow you way Yahweh. Now, do Lalo, Emasogando Lalo.
0: That's his nature. He cannot lie.
1: You joy Tonia Masogando Lalo.
0: If he told you, repent, believe, he'll give you life. He cannot lie, he'll give you life. If he told you, call upon me, I will answer you. If you call upon him, he will answer you. He cannot lie. His name carries his nature along.
1: We're
0: looking at Hebrews chapter 10, verse 23. Let us hold fast the profession of our faith without wavering, for he is faithful. That's his nature.
1: Mi gbo mi ni gbe ise mi totango gligli to madu ayawe me na nugunu we wo ke to pagbe.
0: Unfaithfulness is not in his nature.
1: Ma wa dodo mati to jijo eton megba.
0: And when you mention his name, he'll be faithful and true to that name.
1: E aso yuro yin ko eton aso
0: because he is faithful that promised. In 1 Samuel chapter 2 verse 2. There is none holy as the Lord. There is none holy as the Lord. That's his nature.
1: Mede mayin wi we di oklu nogba. Mede mayin wi we di oklu nogba. Jejo eton ni eh.
0: For there is none beside thee, neither is there any rock like our God.
1: Na mede matin to adato we megba. Na o se de pepe matin di juwe ya we mitongba.
0: Malachi chapter 3 verse 6.
1: Malachi taeto ato afeto tropo.
0: I am the Lord, I change not. That's his nature.
1: Nyewe juwe we mo nyema dio on gbede jejo eton ni eh.
0: Perfect. There is nothing to change.
1: First
0: John chapter 4. Reading from verse
1: 9.
0: In this was manifested the love of God toward us, because that God sent his only begotten Son into the world that we might live through him.
1: Amen.
0: Verse 8. He that loveth not knoweth not God, for God is love.
1: Go for shaton ewa emany wana o me manu jiwe weba na jiwe.
0: Throughout eternity you'll find that nature still there. God is love.
1: To mando kodo la me ramoni kwedo kwedo friendo joy wanyi we.
0: Throughout eternity God is good.
1: To mando kodo la me joy we.
0: Throughout eternity God is faithful.
1: To mando kodo joy we inungbo na.
0: Throughout eternity God is holy.
1: Mando kodo la me joy we we eni.
0: Throughout eternity God is truthful.
1: To mando
0: cannot lie.
1: Mando kodo la me joy we inungbo na we eni. Maso gando la lo.
0: Throughout eternity God is love. Throughout eternity you'll find the nature of God remains the same. What are we to do then? We're to believe that nature. In 1 John chapter 4 verse 16. We have known and believed the love that God has to us. God is love, and he that dwelleth in love dwelleth in God, and God in him. And so then we see that perfection of his nature. Point number 2, protection through his name. Because his nature is good. Now you find his name carries also the goodness in his nature. That's why you can pray having faith, confidence, trust in the name of God Almighty.
1: Exodus
0: chapter 33 verse
1: 19.
0: And he said, I will make all my goodness to pass before thee. That's the nature. And I will proclaim the name of the Lord before thee, and will be gracious to whom I will be gracious, and will show mercy on whom I will show mercy.
1: Bonafola oyi okun loto loto nukan towe podo yen nanyi dagbe wine no ran mere yen nanyi dagbe wine no na braso to le blanu khia to mere go yen ado le blanu khia te.
0: For Samuel chapter 17, I'm reading from verse 45.
1: Samuel tita ta foton ko awe afoto kande ela to.
0: Then said David to the Philistine, thou comest to me with a sword and with a spear and was a shield. But I come to thee in the name of the Lord.
1: When we David dogla Philistine Lord Omo, ke jade po gide popo, o wande popo dudu de po, shibanye jade weto nye okuno, awa pale tome.
0: You're not fighting me, David said, you are fighting the name.
1: Amen, nye kwavuke atene, David do, nye kolo kwavuke we ate.
0: I come to thee in the name of the Lord of hosts, the God of Israel, of the armies of Israel, whom thou hast defiled.
1: Defied.
0: This day will the Lord deliver thee into my hand, because he came in the name. And if you confront your problem in that name, and you face the challenges in your life in that name, you'll be victorious in Jesus' name. And then it says, I will smite you. David, how can you talk so confidently like that? I represent the name.
1: David, and
0: he is defeated already because he defied the name. Just because he defied the name, I know he is God. He has defied the creator of the heavens and the earth. He has belittled the one that gave him the air to breathe. Because I know he has defied the name of the Almighty God, he is gone.
1: He
0: is dead. He is going to be meat and food for the worms of the earth. He will soon be buried. That's why he had the confidence. That's why we have the confidence. Don't ever think people are fighting you. Don't ever think people are opposed to you. They fight the one you represent. And then it says, I will give the carcasses of the host of the Philistines this day unto the fowls of the air and to the wild beasts of the earth, that all the earth may know that there is a God in Israel. Not that there is a David in Israel. I'm not important, David said. The Lord will clean up all the rubbish you put on his name, Goliath. The Lord will clean up all the defiling statements you make concerning his name. And the whole world will know there is a God in Israel. And all this assembly shall know that the Lord saveth not with sword and spear.
1: And
0: the battle is the Lord's. That's what I told you. The battle is not yours. It's not David's battle. The battle is the Lord's. And he will give you into our hands.
2: And it came to pass when the Philistine arose and came and drew nigh to meet David, that David hasted and ran towards the army to meet the Philistine.
1: And
2: David put his hand in his back and took this his stone and slung it and smote the Philistine in the forehead, and that the stone sunk into his forehead, and he fell upon his face to the earth.
1: David saw ye aloe tonze to a dopo eton membo de sanunde tonto boni boho Philistine lo to nukonganga eton me sanula sosio do nukonganga eton membo pae jaije nukume eton dirla aiba.
2: I'm sure everybody says the stone killed Goliath. God could have killed Goliath without a stone. He just wanted David to just to have the privilege of doing something, not what he did.
1: Herod
2: in Acts chapter 12, there was no stone, there was no sling, there was no David, there was no sword when he said something, and people said that's the voice of God, and he took the glory of God. He just died immediately.
1: No stone
2: was necessary. Once anybody fights against your God, you don't need a stone, you don't need a sling, you don't need a sword. Already
1: inside trouble.

0: Then we are not better left do me.
1: Then they had swallowed us up quick when their wrath was kindled against us.
0: When
1: the waters had overwhelmed us.
0: When enu ye do koze mi bete wona ye rako megble ye tonto miyongi to meji wono sile kodo chio meji.
1: The stream had gone over our soul. Then the proud waters had gone over our soul.
0: Asisa na kogba ira mitonji wayi wenenosin sakano.
1: Blessed be the Lord who has not given us a prey as a prey to their teeth.
0: Dona no wakuno ni
1: the Lord will not give you to them. They look for you, they will not find you. Because you represent the Lord. Our soul is escaped as a bird. Out of the snare of the fowlers. The snare is broken and we are escaped. Our help is in the name of the Lord who has made heaven and
0: earth.
1: Proverbs chapter 18. The name of the Lord is a strong tower. The righteous runneth into it, and his watch
0: safe.
1: Secured, protected. The name of the Lord. That's where your protection is. You know, all these religious people, I don't understand. A religious man that carries the whole Bible. And see the name of God in the Bible. See, the revelation that God makes in the Bible, the man carries the Bible on Sunday. And during the week, can you imagine that a man like that carrying this Bible that has the name, the nature, the authority, the power, the provision that's in that name? Then he will go to the secret and be looking for power from all those herbalists. And then the herbalist will say, I thought you're a preacher. Oh, you say, Papa, don't worry. I thought you people, when you preach in your crusade, you'll be knocking all the, you know, evil workers and evil doers, and you'll be saying this and that. The man will say, oh, Papa, don't worry. Well, to tell them in the public like that, that's preaching, but you help me. You carry in the Bible and then you go in secret to look for power. Which other power? All power is in the name of the Almighty God.
0: Now, that's a kind of a Bible. It's in the name of the Almighty God. That's why the
1: We don't need to go anywhere. And whatever your problem is, the Lord will solve the problem in Jesus' name.
0: You
1: know, I heard about some of these people that want to establish church. Even the name alone, church, the gates of hell will never prevail against the church.
0: Ero yin ko chokera agun ton ero agun won gbokun to ma na pe

0: And then they go through, you know, all these people, and they're looking for something. And then they bury something, I'm told, in their church building so as to invite and attract crowd. What do you need that for? Why do you serve Satan in the secret? You come to preach Jesus in the public. How can you do that? There is enough power inside this book. And if you will stand on this, the Lord will bear you and keep you to the very end in Jesus' name. It says the name of the Lord is a strong and mighty tower. The righteous runneth into it and he is saved. That name will work mightily in your life. And then you will see when you trust in this name. When you have confidence in this name, you will never be ashamed in Jesus' name. And as you call on the name of the Lord, this day total deliverance has come to you in Jesus' name. Number 1 is the perfection of his nature. Number 2 is the protection through his name. Number 3, pray in his name. Deuteronomy chapter 10 verse 8. And I stayed in the mount according to the first time 40 days and 40 nights. And the Lord hearkened unto me at that time also, and the Lord destroyed not thee.
1: That's
0: chapter 10 verse 8.
1: At
0: that time the Lord separated the tribe of Levi to bear the ark of the covenant of the Lord, to stand before the Lord, to minister unto him, and to bless his name unto this day.
1: O Janeme wa kulolo klan wendo, levi ton le do vunado, no ze alka ale no kuloton, loton renado no note, to no kulolo no konado no, wa devizon gle konado no, to na to nyi, e ton me, je e azaybe.
0: If we're going to receive any blessing at all, it's in the name of God.
1: E minjo tunade pekpe na do ijanwe, yeti do onye kolo me nyiko, jiwoye weton.
0: Psalm 91 verse 14. Because he has set his love upon me, therefore will I deliver him, I will set him on high. That's protection as well as promotion. I, the Almighty God, in whose name you come, I will set him on high. Why? Because of what?
1: Onye kanu nuko na zetu tuedo nye goboze woyi ikoche se utu nye na zetu aga na wanyo ete wanyo onyiche utu.
0: Tell me out loud.
1: Gundwana mi mase zegu daga na wanyo onyiche utu.
0: Because he has known my name.
1: Na wanyo onyiche utu.
0: Go back to verse verse 1, he that dwelleth in the secret place of the Most High, I shall abide under the shadow of the Almighty. I will say of the Lord, He is my refuge and He is my fortress. My God, in Him will I trust. Surely He shall deliver thee from the snare of the fowler and from the noisome pestilence. He shall cover thee with his feathers, under his wings shalt thou trust.
1: This
0: truth shall be thy shield and buckler. Thou shalt not be afraid. When you have that name, you will not be afraid. When you know the name and you have trust and confidence in the name, you will not be running from one place to the other. You will stay in that place.
1: That's
0: if they are preaching sound doctrine, they are preaching the word of God, you will stay. I've heard about some preachers. You know, he will not be able to stay there and preach the word of God. And
1: he
0: says, when I come on the pulpit and I want to stand and preach, then those people are there and they will not allow me to preach. Not because they do any physical thing, he says, they're using this or that, and therefore he will run away and he's still holding the office of the preacher in that local church.
1: Amen.
0: But he never preaches.
1: Amen.
0: And he'll just commit you, delegate to other people. It's running away. If you're a Christian, how is there somebody there? You cannot talk for the God you represent. And if you're here, the name of Jesus, the name of God, will break the yoke in your life. If you belong to Deeper Life and you know the name of God, the power of the Almighty God, the anointing that breaks the yoke, if you are going to preach, preach.
1: There was
0: a particular place in one of the locations in Nigeria,
1: and we
0: sent a new region overseer there, and that new overseer, when he came there, and the brother is not from that area, the people came to him and, you know, they said, we are here. And he didn't understand. And then another team came and said, we are here. That means they said they were in the town. And they rushed into that place. And then later I was asking some of his people, he said, some people came to me and they were saying, we are here, and I don't understand. And those people laughed. They said, you don't know this area. This area, this is what they mean. They mean that the people that have the power of darkness, that they were there. And then because he accepted what they said. Because he meditated on what they said, he then became afraid. And when he came to the pulpit, he'll be trembling, he'll be shaking, he'll be shivering. He'll not be able to bring the words out. And I knew him, and God told me to appoint him as a region overseer at that time. And I knew the power of God was in his life. I decided I was going to visit the states, not to preach, not for programs. And then I got to his location, and he called me and said, Pastor, since I got here, I'm not like I used to be. In fact, I wanted to come and tell you to send me back to where I was coming from. I'm happy to just be local government pastor as I was. Instead of saying, I cannot talk, I cannot preach. I said, all right, let's go to church. There was no meeting that day, and then I just went around. He followed me, you know, like my boy. I was talking to him, and then we were talking and discussing. I walked around the church building, and then I came to the pulpit, and I stood at his pulpit. I said, now you are released, preach.
1: Now
0: you can preach. Praise the Lord. I didn't preach. I didn't even pray. I just stood there and touched that pulpit and said, now you can preach. And then I came back to Lagos. And he got to me later. I said, Pastor, the first time I preached when we had a meeting, all those people began to fall down. They were just falling down like this and falling down like this, and the ushers were carrying them out. And he said, since that time, Pastor, now I preach. You will preach. I said, you will preach. Because there is power in the name of God, and that power will go back with you in Jesus' name.
1: Here
0: it says in verse 5, and I shall not be afraid of the terror by night, nor for the arrow that flies by day, nor for the pestilence that walketh in darkness, nor for the destruction that wasteth at noonday. A thousand shall fall at thy side, and 10,000 at thy right hand, but it shall not come nigh thee. Only with thine eyes shall thou behold and see the reward of the wicked. Because thou hast made the Lord, which is my refuge, even the Most High, thy habitation. There shall no evil befall thee. Anywhere you go, there shall no evil befall thee. And then neither shall any plague come near thy dwelling. time. For he shall give his angels charge over thee to keep thee in all thy ways. They shall bear thee up in their hands, lest thou dash thy foot against a stone. Thou shalt tread upon the lion and the adder, the young lion and the dragon shall thou trample on the feet, because he has set his love upon me, therefore I will deliver him. I will set him on high because he has known my name. Do you know the name today? You will call upon the Lord. He shall call upon me and I will answer him. I will be with him in trouble. I will deliver him. I will honor him. With long life, will I satisfy him and show him my salvation? If you know that name, stand up and mention that name. That name gives you the protection you need. That name brings power into your life. That name communicates and makes authority to flow into your life. That name gives you healing. That name gives you deliverance. That name communicates and brings the power of the Almighty into your life because he knows my name. Because he knows my name, he calls upon me. He calls upon me. You know the name. Mention that name. Mention that name. Mention that name. In Jesus' name we pray.
1: Jesus, come me hold it.
0: Now, if you have trust, confidence, expectation in that name, another good amen.
1: Divine.
0: Is there a kind of amen that will make all the powers of darkness flee away and then they will keep their distance away from you? If there is that kind of amen, where is that amen?
1: Praise the
0: Lord.
1: You
0: will stand, you will not fall. You will walk, you will not faint. You will run, you will not be weary. You will walk and you will succeed. All the time you've been going to hospital, hospital, hospital, spending a lot of money, now you are well. And then you'll become a carrier of the strength and the health of the Lord in Jesus' name.
1: It
0: is his name that will give you all that you need. You'll not be a borrower anymore. You will be a lender. Hold unto this name. I'm moving to the new year with this name, and then anytime I see you in the new year, we're going to be smiling together.
1: tado ni ko ego bo rembi o koyo yo me oni wa moto koyo lo me ni mo to pale kuno mi nande na mi no zo.
0: Father, in the name of Jesus. Thank you, Lord, because you have given us this name, and we know the power, the authority in this name. Oh Lord, I pray every Goliath before every child of God fall down in Jesus' name. Lord, I pray all impossibilities before the children of God, everything will vanish away in Jesus'
1: name.
0: All your fears, all your anxiety, all your worry be dead dissolved right now in Jesus' name. If you have been sick, I command the healing of the Lord upon your life right now in Jesus' name.
1: If you have been attacked and afflicted,
0: I break all the yoke and I destroy the works of the devil. You are free today in Jesus' name. Now you will walk, nobody will make you afraid. In the night, you'll be protected in Jesus' name.
1: To klepo zapo, ye dawa chojiwe, to Jesu kome.
0: That great big desire in your heart, have it now. Receive it now.
1: Kalaboyi divye.
0: Be blessed now. And you are blessed, and nobody will be able to reverse this blessing you have today in Jesus' name.
1: Now
0: you are an overcomer. Now you are more than a conqueror. And as you go through this rest of the year, blessings and the goodness and the mercy of the Lord will keep on following you all the days of your life in Jesus'
1: name.
0: Lord, confirm your blessing upon all your people. Thank you, because I know you have answered. In Jesus' name we pray. Amen. I am blessed already. I said I am blessed already. Your blessing, nobody will take it away from you. Thank you and God bless you.
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3: Praise the Lord.
4: Everybody, I said, praise the Lord.
3: Let's pray together. Almighty God, we thank you for the events of this day. The great redemption, the great salvation, the great deliverance that you have sent to your people. And Lord, we thank you for the hearts of the people that are open to your word. I pray, O Lord, tonight, once again as we come, where we receive your great redemption in Jesus' name. We thank you for the churches. We're praying, oh Lord, your blessings will be abundant in every life in Jesus' name. Today, speak to your people. Draw your people into blessing. Overflow their lives with blessings. Give us all the abundance of heaven tonight, O Lord. We thank you because we know you have answered. In Jesus' name we pray. And everybody said another amen. Thank you very much. You can be seated. We are here today. And the Lord has promised to bless his people. And I'm sure you are with great expectation today. As the Lord is blessing many people over here in our city. And even sending the blessing all over Nigeria, all over Africa. That same blessing is coming upon you tonight in Jesus' name. Tonight I have an important message for you from the Lord. There is one word I've heard when I was young. And any time I had that word, I felt it was a word that was heard, was known about 2,000 years ago. And maybe that word will come back in the far future. I never thought. I never dreamt. I never imagined that this would become a reality in my own time. What word is this? It's the word wonder. The word wonder. Everybody say wonder. A wonder of Jesus Christ. As I look at my Bible, as I listen to the testimonies of this day, as my heart is full of faith and expectation for today, there's only one thing I can think about for you, and it is the word wonder. I'm going to speak to you tonight on the sevenfold wonder of Christ. The sevenfold wonder of Christ. Actually, as Isaiah presents Jesus Christ to us, Jesus had not been born. But Isaiah looked ahead and he was talking about the coming of Christ. And he said, in Isaiah chapter 9 verse 6. Unto us a child is born. Unto us a son is given. And the government shall be upon his shoulder. And his name shall be called Wonderful. The government shall be upon his shoulder. And his name shall be called Wonderful. And his name shall be called Wonderful. As the people of God were expecting for this child to be born. As the people of God were looking up for this son to be given to us. They knew when he comes, there will be wonders. Because his name shall be called Wonder.
5: Now,
3: and eventually Jesus Christ came. And what do you notice about Jesus? His conception was a wonder. It had never happened like that before. A virgin shall conceive and bear a son. And you will call his name Emmanuel. His birth was a wonder. When he was born, the people far away in the east, they saw a star, and the star led them to the place where he was born. Not only that his conception was a wonder, not only that his birth was a wonder, his youth was a wonder. You see, his parents took him, they took him to the temple at the age of 12. And all these doctors of the law, the people that had studied the law from inside outside, they began to ask him questions. And everybody wondered at the knowledge of this 12-year-old Christ. His conception was a wonder. His birth was a wonder. His youth was a wonder. And then his life. His life was a wonder. Everywhere he went, and wonderful things happened. Everyone that had connection with him, they wondered. He came to John to be baptized in water. And John had been baptizing other people. The Pharisees came, the publicans came, the tax collectors came, everybody came to be baptized. And here comes Christ. As soon as he was baptized, the heavens opened, and the voice spoke from heaven, and the Holy Ghost like a dove came upon him. His baptism was a wonder. After the water baptism, he was led of the Spirit of God to be tempted by the devil. And the devil wondered, because the devil, anytime the devil tempted people, they just yielded and they fell. He tempted Adam and Eve and they fell. He tempted Cain and Cain became a murderer. And he tempted many people, they just fell. But then the devil came to tempt Jesus Christ. His victory was a wonder. And then he came out of there, and he began now to touch the lives of people. And the lepers began to wonder, and the blind began to wonder, and the lame began to wonder, and the people with issue of blood, they began to wonder. And people having insanity, mental problem, he touched them, he prayed for them, they were well. Everybody began to wonder. His conception was a wonder. His birth was a wonder. His youth was a wonder. His baptism was a wonder. His life was a wonder. His ministry was a wonder. His death was a wonder. He was betrayed by Judas Iscariot. And the people came to take him. And then he said, who are you looking for? And they said, we're looking for Jesus. He said, you're looking for me to arrest me. He said, I am he. When he said that, they all fell to the ground as dead men.
5: And
6: he said, get up and arrest me.
5: And then
6: they arrested him. And then he was crucified on the cross. When he was crucified on the cross, the sun refused to shine for 3 hours. His death was a wonder. And then he was buried. And then on the resurrection day, the power of God came from heaven and rolled the stone away. And Jesus rose up triumphantly. His resurrection was a wonder. And then he began to talk to his own disciples. And then on the 40th day after he had risen from the dead, he was discussing with them. All of a sudden,
5: Ajiji,
6: he was saying, now I'm giving you the last word. And while he was giving them the final word, he was lifted up. No aeroplane, no helicopter. He was just going up like this. And they were watching. His ascension to heaven was a wonder. And then two angels came and told them, ye men of Galilee, why do you stand here watching and gazing into the air? The same Jesus whom you have seen going up into heaven, he will so come back in like manner. His coming again will be a wonder. Everything about Jesus Christ is a wonder. Unto us a child is born. Unto us a son is given. And the government shall be upon his shoulder. And his name shall be called Wonderful. Everybody, can you tell me his name shall be called? That's why I come to tell you tonight, the sevenfold wonder of Christ. Before I tell you, 1, 2, 3, 4, 5, 6, 7. Why am I giving you the sevenfold wonder of Christ? Before you meet Christ, I'll tell you what the Bible says you are. Look at Psalm 22 verse 6. But I am a worm. What is a worm? A worthless creature. This man said, I am worthless. But after he said that, then in the next Psalm he said, the Lord is my shepherd. Something is happening now. The Lord is my shepherd. Before the Lord became my shepherd, I was a worm. Now the Lord is my shepherd. In Psalm 27, he said, the Lord is my salvation. Look at this man. To start with, he said, I am a worm. And then next he said, but I discovered something. When I discovered myself as a worm, now I met the Lord. He became my savior. He became my shepherd. And then I say, what's the result of that? And I get the result in Psalm 71 and in verse 7. He says, now
3: I am a wonder.
5: Do
3: you understand what the Lord is telling you? I am a worm.
5: You
3: remain worthless if you don't meet the Savior. After you meet the Savior, and you make him your Lord and your Savior, your shepherd, he turns the worm into a wonder. That's why I come to you tonight. That God will change your situation. I said God will change your situation. Before you meet the Lord, you are as worthless as a worm. You
5: are
3: crawling like a worm. And you'll be so delicate like a worm. And your life is temporary like that of a worm. But if you don't remain in that situation, and you discover the wonder working Christ, and you make him your savior, and then you say, the Lord is my salvation, and the Lord is my light, and the Lord is my shepherd, then you do not remain a worm. You become a wonder. I congratulate you tonight. A miracle is going to happen in your life. You'll become a wonder. How will that happen? The sevenfold wonder of Christ. The sevenfold wonder of Christ. Number one, the wonder of his word. The wonder of his word. Number two, the wonder of his will. Number three, the wonder of his wounds. Number four, the wonder of his worthiness. The wonder of his worthiness. Number five, the wonder of his works. The wonder of his works. Number six, the wonder of his worship. Number seven, the wonder of his welcome. The wonder of his welcome. The wonder of his welcome. I welcome you today into the wonders in your life in Jesus' name. Number one, the wonder of his word. What a great privilege for you to hear the word of Christ. He spoke like no other man spoke. The words of other men may give you instruction. The words of other men may just tell you something. But it's the word of Christ that gives you not just instruction, he gives you impartation. He puts something in your life. We're told in Luke chapter 4, verse 22. And all bear him record. And they wonder that the gracious words which proceeded out of his mouth.
5: Yo me poso de kune awusaji ye na oho jomio to tito so unwetome.
3: And in verse 32 it says, and they were astonished at his doctrine. For his word was with power.
5: Na oho etongo na ache.
3: That same word of Christ is coming to you tonight.
5: Oho Christi ton lupo jado to seme.
3: And they wonder the word will work mightily in your life in Jesus' name. When the word of Christ enters into your heart, it will bring a change, a transformation in your heart. When the word of of God comes into your family, it will bring a change, a transformation in your family. When the word of God comes into your community, it will bring the wonder, the transformation, the change into your community. The wonder of His word. When you hear the words of Christ, and you like to sink into your heart, and you meditate and sink on that word, and you accept and receive that word, and you act and believe that word, this word will work wonders in your life. And then you will realize yourself the wonder of His word. Number two, the wonder of His will. The wonder of His will. What's the will of Christ for you? In John chapter 6, reading from verse 38. For I am come down from heaven not to do my own will, but the will of Him that sent me. The wonder of His will. His will is the will of the Heavenly Father. And this is the Father's will, which has sent me, that of all which He has given me, I should lose none. But I shall raise it up again at the last day. And this is the will of Him that sent me, that everyone which seeth the Son and believeth on Him may have everlasting
7: life.
3: That will. The will of the Father. And the will of Christ. That everyone, as you look around you, everyone, the small ones, the big ones, the village illiterate, and the city elite, the educated and the uneducated, the men and the women, the poor and the rich. He said, this is the will of the Father, and it is my will that everyone that comes to Him, everyone that believes in Him, everyone that sees Him with the eyes of faith, will have everlasting life. And I will raise him up at the last day. Everyone from everywhere that will come to Him, He will not reject anyone. The wonder of His will. And that is the wonder that will happen in your life today. Number three, the wonder of His wounds. Jesus Christ lived a sinless life. If anybody should have died, it shouldn't have been Him, because He lived such an innocent life. Pilate said, I find no fault in Him. Herod declared, I find no fault in Him. The wife of Pilate said, my husband Pilate don't have anything to do with the blood of that innocent man. Even Judas Iscariot said, I have betrayed an innocent blood. He was pure and perfect. Why then was He crucified? Why then was He wounded?
5: The
6: wonder of his wounds. He was wounded because of you. He was slain because of you. In Isaiah chapter 53 verses 4 and 5. Surely he has borne our griefs and carried our sorrows. And we did see him stricken, smitten of God and afflicted. But he was wounded for our transgressions. The nail prints on his hand for our transgressions. The nail prints in his feet for our transgressions. And the spear that was thrown at his side for our transgressions. His blood that he shed, it was for your transgression. He was wounded for our transgressions. He was bruised for iniquities. And the chastisement of our peace was upon him. And with his stripes we are healed. The wonder of his wounds. As you come tonight, and you say, nothing in my hand I bring. Simply to the cross I cleave. All the blood of Jesus that came out of his side. And then because he was wounded for you, the wonder of salvation will come to you tonight. Eternal life will come to you tonight. A change, a transformation because of his
5: word.
6: Number four, the wonder of his worthiness. The wonder of his worthiness. There's something that happened in Revelation chapter 5 that caused silence in heaven. Since eternity, there had not been any silence like that. All the angels folded their wings. All the angels bent down and bowed their heads. All the inhabitants of heaven, they lost their music, they lost every sound. Everything became dead silent. What happened? There was an announcement in heaven. The Almighty God was holding a book. And the book was wrapped up and sealed. And in that book is the redemption of the whole earth. But before the redemption could come, somebody has to break all the bandage, all the seal on that book. And then open the book. And then make a revelation of the contents of the book. There was an announcement in heaven. Who is worthy to open the book? And to open the seals thereof. So that the world, the earth can be redeemed. And then silence everywhere. Nobody showed up. And John the beloved,
5: John,
6: he looked around. Would there be nobody to take this book out of the hand of the Almighty? And for 30 minutes, complete silence. And then eventually, John began to cry. John began to weep. Why was he crying? Will there be no redeemer? Will there be nobody to redeem the earth? All of a sudden, then we have a thunder of a noise. A shout and joy. Jubilation in heaven. Because the announcement came. John weep not.
3: God. We have discovered somebody who is worthy. He is the only one worthy to take the book out of the hand of the Almighty. And then when he came, there was joy in heaven. There was joy on earth. And there is joy on earth today. I said there is joy for you today. Revelation chapter 5 verse 5. And one of the elders says unto me, weep not. Behold the lion of the tribe of Judah. The root of David has prevailed to open the book. And to lose the seven seals thereof. And I beheld and lo, in the midst of the throne and of the four beasts and in the midst of the elders too, the lamb perceived it had been slain, having seven hands and seven eyes, which are the seven spirits of God, went forth into all the earth. And he came and he took the book out of the right hand of him that sat on the throne. And when he had taken the book, the four beasts and the 20 elders fell down before the Lamb, having every one of them harps and golden vials full of odors, which are the prayers of the saints. And he sang a new song saying, thou art worthy. Thou art worthy. You are worthy. The wonder of his worthiness. Because he died for us. Because he was killed, he was slain for us. Because he shed his blood for us. He is the only Savior that worthy to take the book and to open the seals thereof. For thou was slain and has redeemed us to God.

0: You are going to be a wonder. I said you are going to be a wonder. Number five, the wonder of his works. The wonder of his works. In John chapter 5, reading from verse 19 and verse 20.
1: John 5:19.
0: Wonder of his works. That wonder is coming to you today. John chapter 5, reading from verse 19. Then answered Jesus and said unto them, verily, verily, I say unto you, the Son can do nothing of himself, but what he seeth the Father do. Everything he has seen God Almighty doing, he did. The wonder of his works. For whatsoever he doeth, these also doeth the Son likewise. For the Father loveth the Son.
1: Now turn you now V
0: and show us him all things that he himself did. And
1: they
0: will show him greater works than these, that he may marvel. Greater works are going to take place today. Because Christ is present here today. The wonder of his works in your life. Like a mechanic works on an abandoned car. And that car becomes new again and gets on the road again. Everything that has stopped working in your life, Christ will work on your life tonight. And when he works on your life tonight, a definite change is going to come upon your life. A definite transformation is going to come upon your life. But you know, the driver must bring the car to the workshop. If the car remains far away and you don't bring the car to the garage of the mechanic, the car will be getting depreciating over there. Your life will be depreciating if you don't bring that life to Christ. But you bring that life to Christ tonight. And the Lord will walk on that life. The wonder of his work. Number six, the wonder of his worship.
1: Come
0: to worship the Lord. A wonder will take place in your life. I said a wonder will take place in your life. The wonder of his worship. No wonder the songwriter said, oh, come and let us worship him. Forget yourself and come and worship him. Leave all your darkness behind and come and worship him. And leave all your selfish thoughts behind and come and worship him. Leave all your preoccupations behind and come and worship him. Worship him, Christ the Lord. In Matthew chapter 8, I'm reading from verse 1. When he was come down from the mountain, great multitudes followed him. And behold, There came a leper. Why am I emphasizing what he came? What came is the past tense of the word come. And to come is to move. That means you are making a movement towards the Lord.

0: And you are saying, Lord, I come. Like the leper came, I come. But you didn't just come to see what is happening around. He came and he worshipped. We're told in that verse 2, and behold, a leper came. There came a leper to him and worshipped him, saying, Lord, if thou wilt, thou can make me clean. And Jesus put forth his hand and touched him. And he said, I will be thou clean. And immediately his leprosy was cleansed. The wonder of his worship. Leprosy was like a stigma in those days. Anybody that had leprosy was secluded from the crowd. He was treated like less than a human being. He was worth less than other human beings. And because he was worth less than other human beings, they counted him worthless. But he came and he worshipped
1: him.
0: And then he said, I come to worship you. And if you are willing, you can make me clean. The wonder of his worship. And Jesus put forth his hand and he touched him and said, I will be thou clean. And tonight as you come to worship him,
1: they
0: will cleanse all the impurities and all the uncleanness away from your life tonight in Jesus' name. Now the greatest wonder of all, that you of all people, that the Lord can invite you, and then as you come, that he will not turn away his eyes from you. The wonder of his welcome. The wonder of his welcome. The Lord wants to welcome you tonight into his salvation. The Lord wants to welcome you tonight into his glory. It tells us in John chapter 6 verse
1: 37.
0: John chapter 6 verse
1: 37.
0: All that the Father giveth me shall come to me, and him that cometh to me I will in no wise cast out. As you come to Christ tonight, the Lord will not push you away. The Lord is waiting for you. And the Lord is saying, I love you so much. I appreciate you so much. I count your life precious so much. I died for you. And I want to make your life better. I want to turn everything around in your life. And that's why it says Revelation chapter 22 verse 17. And the Spirit and the bride say, come. All heaven and earth uniting together to welcome you into the kingdom. It says, and let him that heareth say, come. Let everyone unite together and say, come. And then it says, him that is athirst, let him come. And whosoever will, let him come and take the water of life freely. That's the invitation of the Lord to you. And as you come into your joy. You come into happiness. You come into forgiveness. The wonder of his welcome. The Lord God wants to welcome you now. You are coming to Christ. I said you are coming to Christ. You are coming into joy. I said you are coming into joy. Give me a good amen. Wonder of all wonders. That the Lord is calling you now. And he says, whosoever will, whosoever decides to, may come. You will come. I said you are coming. I said you are coming. I said you are coming. And the Lord is waiting to welcome you. Heads bowed and eyes closed. If you want to taste the wonder of Christ, the wonder of his transforming power, the wonder of his cleansing power, the wonder of having peace in your heart, you raise up your hand anywhere you are. Are you ready? I said, are you ready? Praise the Lord. You want to raise up your hand as a sign of giving yourself to the Lord? Thank you very much. Say this after me. Almighty God, I thank you for what I've had today. Say it loud. Everyone wants to hear your voice. I thank you tonight for what I've had today of the sevenfold wonder of Christ. I have heard your word. I accept your word. I believe your word. And Lord, I believe it is your will for me to be saved. That's why I have come. Save me from my sins in Jesus' name. And Lord, I believe those wounds in your hand, those wounds were for me. You were crucified for me. You shed your blood for me. You were wounded for me. And I come to you that the blood that came out of your wound will cleanse all my sins away. I accept you that you are worthy. I accept you that you are the worthy Savior. That's why I come to you. Receive me today and begin to walk in my heart. Walk on my character. Walk in my behavior. Walk in every area of my life. I come to surrender my life to you. I have entered the kingdom of God now. My sins are forgiven. You have given me peace of mind. Thank you, Lord. In Jesus' name. Amen. I'll pray for you now. Already you have entered into the kingdom. And your final amen already affirms you are in the kingdom. Heavenly Father, we bless your name. We thank you for Christ's name is wonderful. We ask you, Lord, all these that have come and they have entered now into the wonderful life in Christ. I pray, Lord, there will be assurance in their hearts that you have welcomed them into the kingdom tonight. Lord, I pray that you give them the forgiveness of the king and the peace of the kingdom and a life eternal that is coming from Christ. Grant unto every one of them in Jesus' name. today. I pray that from today, their life will be a wonder. Every season in them will be a wonder. All the sins of the past, you erase everything and cleanse everything away. And your wonderful power will begin to walk in their lives from today. Confirm your wonders in their hearts now. Thank you, Lord, because we know you have answered. In Jesus' name we pray. Amen. I want you to say, wonderful wonders, I am in the kingdom of God now. Praise the Lord. Are you there? I said, praise the Lord. Tonight, I welcome you to the wonder of miracles. We stand up now to receive a miracle. Raise up your hand, we're ready to pray now. Father, in the name of Jesus, we thank you for the wonderful things you have been doing
1: in our
0: midst. The wonder of healing. The wonder of deliverance. The wonder of miracles. The wonder of setting the captives free. You have been doing it in all the various states and all the various countries. Oh Lord, I come to you now. On behalf of all your people here tonight. Stretch forth your healing hand and heal them in Jesus' name. Oh Lord, I pray. Your healing power. Your power to deliver. Will come upon every one of them now. Deliver them in Jesus' name. All that evil power, evil spirit, demonic spirit, to mention anybody there. I command that tormenting spirit come out in Jesus' name. And those who have any pain, any sickness in their body, whatever the sickness may be, I pray the Lord will touch you now. Healing touch. Miracle touch. Heal them in Jesus' name. All those who are expecting to go back to hospital to go and do operation, perform the operation now. Heal them miraculously in Jesus' name. Those who are deaf and dumb, I pray you touch their deaf ears. And touch their dumb tongues. That they will hear clearly. And they will speak clearly. Confirm that miracle now in Jesus' name. I pray for those who are blind. Whatever is the root cause of that blindness, cataract or glaucoma, dead nerves or whatever it is, damaged eyeballs, Lord, I pray that your miracle power will go to all of them right now and do a miracle in their eyes. Perform the operation on their eyes. All your blindness, I command blindness, come out in Jesus' name. And I pray that clear sight and clear vision will come to you now. Open your eyes and see clearly in Jesus' name.
1: nukun tito epo okun ko re anahun nukun bona monu gezeze to iko Jesus teme.
0: I pray for those who are paralyzed.
1: Unko re yo me si awaku afoku.
0: Those who have withered hands.
1: Yo me alode wetere dire.
0: Those who have withered legs.
1: Yo me afore wetere dire.
0: I pray that your power.
1: Unko re kuro te.
0: Your transforming power.
1: Kuro te no dia nu.
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0: Will come into all their bodies right now. Rise up and walk in Jesus' name. All the stiffness and their
1: arthritis,
0: I pray will melt away from your body now. Be healed in Jesus' name. I remove every mountain of a problem in your life. You mountain of problems, move away in Jesus' name. I declare you healed. I declare you delivered. I declare you set free. I declare that you receive your miracle right now. You are now a wonder. Wonders are taking place in your life now in Jesus' name. Lord, I pray you confirm it by your mighty power now. Thank you, Jesus. Thank you, Lord. I know you have answered. In Jesus' name we pray. And everybody said, the Lord has done it. I said the Lord has done it. Put your hands together for Jesus. Amen.
2: Praise the Lord. Praise the Lord.
3: I am happy.
2: Let me tell you something. When I had crusade in the morning in
3: Russia,
2: it was a special time. You know those people, if you have heard about Russia before, it's a place where they taught them that there is no God. Everybody, you see the sun is shining. I said, you see the sun is shining. But if you close your eyes, everything will be dark. And I cannot blame you. When you say, there is no sun, because you are closing your eyes. Those people, they were closing their eyes. And so they said, there is no God. But it was in the morning. And the Lord sent me there to Russia to open their eyes. Then they knew there is God. How did their eyes open? I will tell you. While we came there in the morning, somebody brought a woman that had been paralyzed for 25 years. 25 years. Do you understand 25 years? Somebody who is born and then goes to primary school will finish secondary school, will finish university, will go to youth service, will start working 25 years. For all that long time, that woman was totally paralyzed. She could not move. Legs paralyzed. everywhere paralyzed. That morning in Moscow, Russia. Somebody brought that woman. Did not bring the woman to the front. But put the woman at the door. At the gate. Where people will be passing. You know why they did that? Because I came from Nigeria, Africa. To tell them in Russia that there is God. And because they were closing their eyes. And they didn't accept. They didn't believe. That there is God. That's why they brought that woman 25 years paralyzed. So that when we finish the crusade in the morning. And everybody can see very clearly. Because NEPA cannot take away sun. Did you hear me? I said NEPA cannot take away the sun. So they knew. Everybody will see. That woman paralyzed for 25 years. That man from Nigeria, Africa said that God is still alive today. And then everybody will see that woman. They say who? God is alive. God is alive. Look at this woman. Before I tell you what I will tell you, put your hands together. God is alive today.
1: You are way to better.
2: I give them the message. Like I'm going to give you this morning. God is going to surprise you. And then I said, now we're going to pray. They said, I said, in Jesus' name. Then I prayed. After the prayer. What they have taught those people, there is no God. They don't know how to say amen. When you finish your prayer, if you don't say amen, nobody will say amen. So when I finish my prayer, I said amen.
1: No, amen.
2: Tell me.
1: Dami.
2: Give me that amen. As I said the amen.
1: Then the amen dole.
2: The power of the Holy Ghost. Went from the pulpit. Went straight to that gate. And touched that woman. Without anybody lifting her up. She got up like this. Hands alright. Legs alright. And then she walked about. And she ran about. Everybody began to shout. There is God.
1: Show the tea.
2: There is God.
1: Show the tea.
2: There is God.
1: Show it more.
2: There is God.
1: Show the tea.
2: There is God.
1: Show the
2: tea. I come to tell you today.
1: What we
2: there is God.
1: Show the tea now.
2: And then they opened their eyes. And then the leadership of the church there. We call them the Pentecostal Union of Churches. It's like our PFN air. Then they called me and they said I must come back to Moscow because now their eyes were open. And then I went back 4 months after. 4 months after.
1: He
2: said, you went to one place. You went there 4 months after. When are you coming back?
1: I told him,
2: wait. Make sure that you tune your ear to your radio. You will hear announcements. Praise the Lord. And then I went back to
1: Moscow.
2: When I was to preach my first message. And this thing I'm telling you. There is an American preacher. He knew I was going to Russia the second time. And he said, can I go with you? And
1: said,
2: come along with me. He was on the platform.
1: But
2: I was coming for the first message. One of the ushers gave me the photograph. And that woman.
3: Now
2: I said, when you came here 4 months ago, this woman
3: now
2: had been paralyzed for 25 years.
3: Now
2: at the gate. And she rose up. So I got the photograph. Before I started my message, I said, everybody, look at this photograph. One woman.
3: Now
2: I began to tell the story. I didn't know the woman was there. Then the woman rose up. But I didn't know. And then she was walking to the front. You will never know the woman that been paralyzed in her life. She was walking as a strong, wonderful, beautiful lady. And then she climbed the stairs without even holding the rail. And then I was still talking. I was wondering in my mind, all these ushers, why didn't they stop this woman? They knew her, but I didn't know her. So they didn't stop her. She came to the platform. She came to my side. And how many of you know that preachers must not be afraid? I was thinking in my mind, this woman that is coming to me, why didn't the usher stop her? But you know, I made bold face. Because when Jesus is with you, nobody can hurt you. With one corner of my eye, I was looking at the woman. I acted as if I wasn't looking. I went on telling my story. And then the woman came to my side without even saying, excuse me. Without saying, give me the microphone. She took the microphone from me. I kept quiet. And then she announced, I am the woman. I am the woman. And then I understood the drama of the Holy Ghost. And that woman spoke how she suffered for 25 years and was paralyzed. And they will carry her to the toilet and bring her on the bed. But somebody brought her. And this evangelist from Africa, when he came 4 months ago, while they were praying, I was at the gate, and the power of the Lord struck me without anybody holding me. I rose up and I've been walking ever since. And since that time, they have invited us to their Bible school to come and teach their seminary students. They have invited us to other churches to come and show them the power of God. They have invited us to come and establish church.
3: Right
2: now, the church is established over there. Because God is still alive today. That was the first time that I ever had a crusade in the morning. But in Africa,
3: Africa
2: it's the first time. And when you do something like this for the first time, we are doing what we have never done in Africa. You will see what we have never seen in Africa.
3: Africa,
2: are you ready today? I said, are you ready today? The Lord who has made you number one, you'll never go back. You will be heard, you will not be
3: tamed.
2: Up, up, up, or should stay.
3: Aka, aka, to stay.
2: And everyone here. Everyone here, my students, I told you to come yesterday. Are the students here? Up. Up,
3: aga, aga, aga,
2: aga,
3: aga, aga,
2: no unemployment anymore. No joblessness anymore. This first time in this state, miracle of prosperity, miracle of promotion, miracle of progress, you will get it in Jesus' name.
3: Husbands
2: and wives that have not had children, are we here? Miracle children. When somebody wants to give you a baby, how do you do your hand?
3: Your hand.
2: stretch out your hand. Close your eyes. Father, in the name of Jesus.
3: O tato ni kaje sotame.
2: We thank you today.
3: Mindo kwa we tuwebe.
2: We thank you today.
3: Mindo kwa we tuwebe.
2: We thank your name today.
3: Mindo kwa we tuwebe.
2: Oh Lord, I pray.
3: O kuna kude.
2: All these men.
3: Meleko.
2: All these women.
3: Yulu eleko.
2: Stretching out their hands.
3: Kala tuwe nawe.
2: Give them their miracle babies in Jesus' name.
3: Na yo vita we tato to Jesus kame.
2: All those who are unemployed.
3: Yule manda tuwe eleko.
2: And they are asking for job.
3: Wait,
2: oh Lord, I pray. The job that fits them. That will make them happy. That will lift them up. Give unto them in Jesus' name. All these students who are here. Primary school.
3: Primary
2: school.
3: Secondary.
2: University.
3: University.
2: Polytechnic.
3: To polytechnic.
2: College.
3: To college.
2: Private institution.
3: To
2: Lord, I pray. They will be heard, they will not be
3: taken.
2: They will pass their exam. They will set record in the state. They will break record in this country. And for the government of this state. From the executive governor.
3: So governor Logi.
2: To the deputy governor. To all the members of the cabinet. And all the commissioners.
3: So commissioners.
2: Lord, you will bless them. The wisdom. The vision. The power. The resources. To move this state forward. Give unto them in Jesus' name. Every city, every town. Every village, every locality. Will experience a divine touch. As all these people are here this morning and they are carrying the anointing back. Lord, I pray the state will never be the same again. Something that human brain cannot do. Something that human power cannot do. You will give to us in this state. That we will know this is the doing of the Lord. And it is marvelous in our eyes. Confirm it, O Lord. We thank you because we know you have answered.
3: In Jesus.
2: And everybody said, God bless every one of you. We're looking at the word of God now. I'm looking at Joel, then I will go to Acts of the Apostles. Joel first, that's Joel chapter 3. And I'm reading from verse 14. Multitudes in the valley of decision. For the day of the Lord is near in the valley of decision. God opened the eyes of
3: Joel.
2: And then he saw multitudes in the valley of decision. And he mentioned the multitude over and over. Multitudes in the valley of decision. Before I go on, where you are today is the result of the decision you took yesterday. Where you are this week is the result of the decision you took last week. Where you are this year is the result of the decision you took last year.
4: Life is an accumulation of decisions. From the time you were very young,
3: so when
4: as you are growing up,
3: that we went back,
4: the decisions you took will lead you to the next step.
3: If you decide,
4: I will not go to school.
3: You are
4: who you are by decision you took. If you decided, I will not get married, where you are today is the result of decision you took. If you decided, I will not live in a place where you live today, where you are today, what you are doing today is a result of the decisions you took before. Whether you live or you die, whether you have a happy life or a sad life, whether you are up or you are down, whether you are progressing or you are retrogressing,
3: it's
4: a result of the decisions you take. Whether you remain small or you become big, that's going to be the result of the decision you took. Multitudes in the body of decision. Adam and Eve took a decision that they were going to eat of the fruit that the Lord had told them not to eat. It was not Satan that sent them out of the Garden of Eden. It was not the serpent that sent them out of the Garden of Eden. It wasn't any tempter that sent them out of the Garden of Eden. It was their decision. They decided. The serpent did not put the thing in their mouth. Satan did not force them. Anybody can talk to you. Satan may even talk to you. The serpent may talk to you. Evil spirit may talk to you. But they are not going to put the forbidden fruit in your mouth. It is the decisions you take that will send you either out of the garden or send you into paradise. So Sodom and Gomorrah was burning, and the angels came and took Lot and the wife and the two daughters and said, come out of this place. And they were being led out of Sodom and Gomorrah. And then eventually they were told, don't look back. You are going up. Don't go down. You are moving out of the city under judgment. Don't look back. And then Lot's wife looked back. That was her decision. What made her to become a pillar of salt? That's it, was her decision. She looked back and became a pillar of salt. Do you remember Pharaoh? Do you remember the Egyptians? What made them to drown in the Red Sea? It was their decision. Because the Lord had delivered the children of Israel. And he had convinced Pharaoh.
3: flow fellow.
2: That God is a mighty God.
3: God
2: is a powerful God. Let my people go. And then eventually, after the mighty manifestation of the power of God, after manifold many manifestations of the power of God, the children of Israel came out of Egypt. And then Pharaoh was on his palace. All of a sudden he said, why? Have we released the children of Israel? It was his decision. Let's run out after them. And he started running after. If they didn't come out, the Red Sea will not come to his palace to kill him. And then while they were coming, the children of Israel, they looked up to God. And God opened the Red Sea. And if Pharaoh had said, these people have gone. Okay, let's go back home. We cannot touch them. We cannot catch them. His decision would have saved his life. But as the children of Israel were going on, he said, come on, let's follow after them. That was his decision. Your decision will either make you live or die. Your decision will make you to either escape the judgment of God or perish with the judgment of God. And then they started following after them. And then the sea came back on them. And they all perished. That wasn't their destiny. It was their decision. It is your decision that will determine your life. You're talking about the children of Israel themselves. The Lord was taking them to a land flowing with milk and honey. And every one of them could have been there. And they were very happy. How joyful they were. As they came out of Egypt. And they were going to the land of Canaan. And then they said, before we get in, can we choose some men to go and look at the land for us, to see what kind of land they take? And so they chose 12 elders. And the elders go to the land. And it was a beautiful land. A land flowing with milk and honey. And then eventually they came back.
3: The
2: we saw the giants there. We cannot make it. Caleb and Joshua said, let's go.
3: Let's
2: go be. We are well able. The other ten said, no, we are not able. And the children of Israel said, no, we are not going. The land was there, flowing with milk and honey. The road was clear. Elders have gone in their way, and they have come to show
3: off
2: the fruit of the land. But the people decided, we will not go. They have their legs to walk. They have their mind to see. They have the energy to move in. But their decision paralyzed their legs. Their decision killed their motion. And so many of them died in the wilderness without getting to the land of Canaan. It was their decision. Multitude in the valley of decision. morning, I come to talk to you on the decision of the wise. The decision of the wise. If you are wise today, and you will take a decision, it doesn't matter where you are now. If you take a decision, I am going up. You will get up. If you take a decision, I will receive blessing from the Lord. You will get blessing from the Lord. Multitudes in the valley of decision. The day of the Lord is near. The day of the Lord is near. What does that mean? The day of the Lord. The day of the Lord. The day of the Lord depends on your decision. Let me remind you once again. That time when Moses came to Pharaoh. And he said, this night, the Lord is going to move. For Moses, it was the day of the Lord. Judgment will come. The firstborn in every family will die. But the firstborn in the land of Goshen, where the people of God are, everybody will live. For them, it was the day of the Lord. The day of the manifestation of the power of God. For them, it was positive. For them, it was miraculous. For them, it was joyful. For them, it was salvation. For them, that night when the angels came on Egypt, it was the day of the Lord. A day of deliverance. Now for Pharaoh. Because he rejected. Because he rebelled. Because he refused. Because he wanted to restrain the people of God from moving on. It was the same day. It was the same day. But on the day of the Lord. It was a day of judgment. And the angel came. And destroyed all the firstborn in the land of Egypt. When we say the day of the Lord, if he on the right side, if he on the faith side, if he on the side of agreement with the Almighty God, if he on the side of taking the right decision, the day of the Lord for you is a day of joy. And it's a day of celebration. It's a day of miracle. It's a day of deliverance. It's a day of healing. The day of the Lord. If you're on the wrong side, the side of unbelief, the side of rejection, the side of refusal, and the side of abusing God, and the side of not yielding to God, it is still the same day of the Lord. But for the people who reject mercy, for the people who reject salvation, for the people who reject the promise of the Lord, that day of the Lord is a day of sorrow and gloominess and sadness. And Joel is telling us, for the day of the Lord is near. The day of the Lord is near. In the valley of decision.
5: the day of the Lord will be healing in the valley of decision. Depending on the decision you take, the day of the Lord may be a day of tears for the people who take a wrong decision. That's why I come to you on this final moment.
6: So
5: of our crusade at this time, and I'm calling you to the decision of the wise. If you will take a wise decision, this money, something great will happen in your life. This will be the day of the Lord for you. The day of joy. The day of jubilee. The day of liberty. The day of healing. The day of deliverance. The day of his power. The decision of the wise. I've come to ask now. Now, chapter 2. Acts chapter 2. I'm reading from verse 16. This is that. This is that. Look up here. You know what I would say that? He was pointing to the time that I read to you. The time of the multitude in the valley of decision. This is that. Today, referred to by Joel. As you are here, spread out this morning. The Lord is telling you that there are multitudes in the valley of decision, and it says this is that. Look at that verse 16. This is that which was spoken by the prophet Joel.
6: This is
5: that. I read to you Joel. That multitude in the valley of decision, and the day of the Lord is going to be positive for those who take a right decision, and it's going to be negative for those who take a wrong decision. This is that which was spoken by the prophet Joel. Now verse 39. For the promise is unto you and to your children and to all that are far off, even as many as the Lord our God shall call. That's what the apostle is telling us. Already he told us this is that. Today is what was spoken about. Your blessing is what was spoken about. Your deliverance is what was spoken about. All that remains now is for you to take a decision. And if today you'll take the decision of the wise, you will find this is that. And he says, for the promise is unto you. What did he mean, the promise is unto you? Already he tells us in this same chapter. And he says, the promise is unto you. Look at verse 21 of the same Acts chapter 2. And it shall come to pass that whosoever shall call on the name of the Lord shall be saved. This is that. This is what Joel said. And the people that are wise enough, and they know that this special day is that wonderful day that Joel has spoken about. That when you hear that prophecy of joy, that whosoever shall
6: shall call.
7: Hey,
6: on the name of the Lord. Shall be saved. And the promise is unto you. And the promise is unto you. And remember, this is that. Whosoever. What does that mean, whosoever? You might be a Jew, you might be a Gentile. You might be a wise, an educated man, or an uneducated man. You might be a pharmacist, you might be a farmer. You might be an engineer, or you might just be a cook. Whosoever. You might come from Yoruba land, or come from
7: Igbo
6: land. You might be a southerner or a northerner. You might be a Nigerian or a Ghanaian. Whosoever. You might be born in the church. You might be born outside the church. You might be born in the religion that I practice. You might be born in another religion that many other great people are practicing. Now it says whosoever. There is no discrimination. But where you land eventually, where you stay eventually, what comes to you eventually will depend upon your decision. Because it says, whosoever shall call.

And whosoever shall call. Today, I decide. I call him Savior. Today, I decide. I call him my Lord. Today, I decide. I call him my Redeemer. Today, I decide. I call him my Deliverer. Today, I decide. I call him my Healer. Whosoever shall call on the name of the Lord. On the name of the Lord. On the name of the Lord. You call on the name of the Lord. What's his name? His name is Jesus. For he shall save his people from their sins. And you know he's willing to save you. He's willing to save everyone. But it depends on your decision. If you will take the decision of the wise. And you are thinking about it now. There was one day that Jesus confronted Simon Peter. Just a day like this. And he called him. Follow me. He decided to follow. And we would not have known the name of Peter. Why not for the decision of that day? Another man is Paul. He was a persecutor of the church. He was opposed to the church. He was a fighter, a warrior against the church. He wanted to destroy the church. Maybe you are there today. And you just came here this morning. And you are thinking, imagine in your mind how you will scatter the people around you there. How you will disturb them there. You don't like what has been said. The same thing with Saul. He didn't like what was being done. And he was going and galloping to Damascus. And then the Lord met him. The day of decision. And then he said, Lord, what will you have me to do? And it was that decision that makes us to hear the name of Paul. Will change your destiny. The decision you take today will change your history. If you will call on the name of the Lord. And it says, whosoever. And then that Saul, enemy of righteousness, enemy of the church, opposer of Christ, he took his decision. I'm going to change. I will not oppose again. I will not destroy again. I will not fight again. It was the decision of that day. That change his life, change his history, change his destiny, and change the final place of abode in eternity. And I come to call you today that you will change the life you are believing, and you become like Paul. Call on the name of the Lord, that whosoever shall call on the name of the Lord shall be saved. It will save you from your sin. It will save you from your sickness. It will save you from your destruction. It will save you from your curse. It will save you from the yoke upon your life. Whosoever shall call on the name of the Lord shall be saved. That's why Peter now tells us in verse 39.

0: is unto you. The promise of salvation. The promise is unto you. The promise of healing. The promise is unto you. The promise of deliverance. The promise is unto you. The promise of sanctification. Holiness in the heart. Holiness in the soul. Holiness in your emotions. Holiness in your mind. Holiness in your practice. Holiness in your family. The promise is unto you. The promise of power. The power of the Holy Ghost. You shall receive power. After the Holy Ghost has come upon you. And ye shall be witnesses unto me, both in Jerusalem, and in Judea, and in Samaria, and Samaria, to the uttermost part of the earth. The promise is unto you. The promise of success. This word of the Lord shall not depart from your mouth. You meditate therein day and night, that you may be prosperous and have good success. The promise of promotion. Progress. If you will hearken to this word that I speak unto you this day, and you will not turn to the right, or turn to the left, then I will make you the head, and you will not be the tail. The promise of progress in your life. Move on, move forward. And the goodness of the Lord will be upon your life. The promise is unto you. It depends on the decision you are taking today. The decision you are taking today. If you will take the decision of the wise, and you say, yes, Lord, I am here. I accept the promise. Something good will happen in your life. I said something good will happen in your life. You know, when you raise up your hand like this, and you are telling God, oh God, my creator, oh God, my redeemer, I'm raising my hand to you. I accept you today. I receive you today. I will never go back again. All the bad things I've been doing, I reject them. Lord, I raise my hand to you. I am surrendering to you. All to Jesus I surrender. All to him I freely give. I will ever love and adore him. I surrender all. I surrender all. All to thee, my blessed Savior. I surrender all. When you raise up your hand like that, that's a decision. That decision takes you from where you were and brings you to where you want to be. Glorious day. Wonderful day. And that day is this day. This is that. And because this is that, that's why you are taking the decision today. And then look at verse 40. And with many other words did he testify and exhort, saying, save yourselves from this untoward generation. What does that mean? It means that you have been in the gang, in the group, in the company of smokers. Save yourself from this untoward generation. Come out of them. It means you have been in the company of those who are drunkards. You waste your time. You waste your money. You waste your energy. You spoil your health. Come out. Save yourself. From this untoward generation. It means if you have been among the people that are coming for
1: Nicholson.
0: You destroy yourself. You're going to have venereal disease. HIV AIDS is not far away from you. Save yourself from this untoward generation. It means if you are in the gang of robbers, and then you are not too far from there. One of these days, there may be a gun battle between the robbers and the police, and you die before your time. Save yourself from this untoward generation. Wherever you are, whatever you are doing, that God is saying, this is not right. This is not good. This is not acceptable. And the Lord wants to bring you out of the dungeon of your problem. And he wants to bring you to the mountain top of progress. And he says you have to make up your mind. There is a decision to take. You will call upon the name of the Lord. For the promises unto you. And to your children. And to as many as are called. As many as are far away, as many as the Lord our God shall call. Save yourself from this untoward generation. Now comes the moment of decision. You see, hearing preaching without decision will not lead us anywhere. Coming to crusade without taking a decision will not lead us anywhere.
1: We were crusade.
0: Reading the Bible from cover to cover without taking a decision will not lead us anywhere. Joel, together with Peter, may speak to us. If we won't take a decision, it will not get us anywhere. The greatest moment in your life is when you decide on what you have heard. Now you know the promise is unto you. Salvation is available for you. Healing is available for you. Deliverance is available for you. Now you need to take a decision. In verse 41. Then they that gladly received his word. Decision. They accepted. Decision. They received. Decision. They gave themselves to the Lord. Decision. They accepted the forgiveness of the Lord. They that gladly received his word were baptized. The same day. What is that? That's the day of the Lord. It's the day of salvation for those who believe. The same day is the day of healing for those who believe. The same day is the day of deliverance for those who take the right decision. For them that same day, the same day there were added unto them about 3,000 souls.
1: It is
0: the decision that was taken. The right decision. The wise decision. The appropriate decision. And here comes your chance today. You have had the word of God. And now you need to decide.